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12: The Trump administration shuts down more trucking schools over allegations of fraud.
13: Transportation Secretary Sean Duffy announcing the closure of 270 commercial driving schools nationwide that are accused of failing to follow federal requirements by granting CDLs to people who don't speak or understand English, or schools that have inadequate testing space or unlicensed instructors, which Duffy says has led to deadly consequences on American roadways.
14: The last administration did away with our longstanding safety rules that make sure we get well-qualified drivers driving big rigs.
13: The efforts in cooperation with Homeland Security and the DOJ come as Democrat-led states challenge the trucking crackdown. Jeff Manasso, Fox News.
12: A court ruling allows certain pro athletes to return to college sports.
15: When the NCAA granted a fifth year of eligibility to college athletes, they failed to grandfather in the current graduating class. So those athletes sued, at the same time signing NFL contracts in case they lost. But surprise, they won, paving the way for the first ever pro players returning to college. Nebraska coach Matt Rhule tells the sports commentary site OutKick that NFL players back to college will be a huge advantage.
16: At that age, you know, they respond to what they're exposed to. So if you're exposed to, you know, being in the same room as Myles Garrett, and you see kind of what it's supposed to look like, Your brain just says, okay, that's what it looks like, and you just start chasing it.
15: In Philadelphia, I'm Jeff Flock, Fox News.
12: The National Hurricane Center issuing a tropical storm warning for the Gulf Coast from the Galveston and Houston area to the western parishes of Louisiana. The tropical cyclone has maximum sustained winds of 35 miles per hour and is expected to strengthen tonight. Meanwhile, the remnants of Hurricane Dolly brought rain and thunderstorms to parts of Haiti and the Dominican Republic, Turks and Caicos, and the Bahamas. I'm Lisa Lacerra. This is Fox News.
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Jesse Kelly Show, final hour of the Jesse Kelly Show on a wonderful Monday. So we have to talk a little bit about why communists destroy history. Bill and Hillary Clinton are looking for an intern. I'm going to behave. They lost 50,000 cans of PBR. Someone wants us to bomb all the roads in Iran. All that and so much more coming up in the final hour of the Jesse Kelly Show. So let's cover something here. It can be very, very difficult if you're just a decent human being, like I'm sure you are. It can be difficult to defend somebody who is thought of as

We want to view ourselves as nice and kind and, you know, like Jesus and things like that. But black people being slaves in the early part of this country has always been a sore spot for Americans. Not universally, but it's always been a sore spot because we, myself included, we like to see ourselves as better than that, right? I think slavery's detestable. Doesn't matter that it was widely practiced by everybody on the globe, and I know all those things. I've talked about those things. I would want us to be better. I would want us to not do that. But the truth is, at the time, there was still plenty of slavery around the globe, and we, in part, had slaves in our country. And the vast majority of our slaves were people we captured. Well, we didn't capture them. Other African tribes, the African tribes were always at war with each other. And the most warlike tribes in Africa would make a fortune by selling off their prisoners of war as slaves. And that, by the way, again, that's not an indictment on them, although it's not a wonderful practice. Selling off prisoners of war as slaves, that's something that every country has done historically. Every tribe, that's just what people do. Anyway, so African tribes, when they won a war, would sell people off as slaves, and we got what was the transatlantic slave trade. You know all this. It wasn't just, contrary to what your history teacher told you, it wasn't just America. It was all over the Western Hemisphere. Why do you think so many Brazilian people just look black? Yeah, it was all over South America. It was just all over the Western Hemisphere. So we have this slavery thing in America early on. And then, look, it was always controversial, I should note. Americans decided, we don't want this anymore. And as the country was expanding west, we were getting ready to add states. We're adding states to the Union. And we get enough people in power who decide, hey, slavery is not going to be allowed anymore in any of these new states. Well, obviously, the southern states who economically relied on those slaves a lot said, uh-oh, what's going to happen is they're going to start voting us out of our slaves and we're going to lose our economy. Anyway, this is just a little bit of the background of it. Boom, we end up with a civil war in the United States of America. And the dumbest people in the United States of America will talk about the Civil War like this. It was slavery versus anti-slavery. That's it. North good, South bad. That is ridiculous. Tiny, tiny percentage. I think it's 1% of Southerners even own slaves. The others were farm boys. They're too poor to even dream of owning a slave, even if you wanted to. That's not what it was. Now, that was part of it. I'm not going to act like that wasn't part of it. Of course that was part of it. Abolitionists versus people who wanted to keep their slaves. Of course it was part of it. It was a big part of it. The war was way more complicated than that. And all civil wars are the ugliest wars. It's always the case. Because you're fighting in your hometown. You're fighting people you know, went to school with, went to church with. You know that old civil war thing, the brother against brother kind of stuff. That makes it even uglier. In the United States of America, if you were a military man, Robert E. Lee, Stonewall Jackson, who we're going to talk about here, and the war kicks off, you have a decision to make that is an impossible decision. And if you view it as simple, that's because you are simple. And you're looking at it through a simple mindset that does not acknowledge history at a time when states' rights were as or more significant than the United States of America. If you were from Virginia, you bragged about being from Virginia. And then the government, the federal government of the United States of America, declares war on Virginia. You might choose to side with the federal government. Well, after all, I don't like slavery. But that's not at all a given. That was the decision Robert E. Lee had to make. And he agonized over it. Well, I can't make war on Virginia. If I sign up with them, I have to then turn around and make war on my own state? I can't do that. Signed up for the Confederacy. Stonewall Jackson was a great man. Robert E. Lee was a great man. I don't give a crap that any of that offends you. They were great men.

0: I can disagree with some decisions they made, of course, but they were great men. Lions who fought for this country before the Civil War ever came about. Men who fought for this country. Now, why do the communists of today want these statues removed? Because there are statues and plaques of them all over, especially over the South. Why do they want them removed? Is it because they're mad about the Civil War? Is it because they're mad about slavery? No, it's not. Don't fool yourself. Don't believe the lies. The communists want these statues removed because it erases the history of this country. If there is a Stonewall Jackson statue in your hometown, you should take your children down to it and talk about him. The good and the bad. Absurdly, absurdly brave man, by the way. God-fearing man. Remember Shelby Foote on that Civil War documentary? I'm going to let him talk just because I love listening to Shelby Foote talk. Talking about Stonewall, this man.
1: What did Jackson say on his deathbed? I'm also back up a little bit and remind me about A.P. Hill, too. When Jackson lay dying, what's the scene?
2: The scene is in a bedroom in which he's coming in and out of consciousness.
0: By the way, Stonewall was coming in and out of consciousness because one of his own men accidentally, well, kind of accidentally, friendly fire, had shot him in the arm. He ended up having to lose his arm. Infection. Look, a cut could get you killed back then, right? Cut could get you killed. Anyway, he's laying there. He's dying now.
2: Pneumonia is what he died of, not the loss of his arm. And his wife got there to be with him. And the surgeon, Dr. McGuire, told Ms. Jackson that her husband would die that day. And she told him, said, the doctor says that you won't last the day out. And he said, oh, no, my child, it's not that serious. And he went off into some sort of sleepy delirium. Pneumonia affects people in strange ways. And then finally she said, you will be with the Lord this day. And he called the doctor and says, Dr. McGuire, my wife tells me I'm going to die today. Is that true? And the doctor said, yes, it is. And he said, good. Very good. I always wanted to die on a Sunday. And when they offered him brandy or morphine, he said, no, I want to keep my mind clear. And the last thing he said is sort of, he wandered in his mind. He was calling on A.P. Hill, prepare for action. And then all of a sudden he was quiet, very quiet for a spell. And he said in a clear, distinct voice, let us cross over the river and rest under the shade of the trees, and then died.
0: That's awesome. Rest in peace, Stonewall. Don't let communists remove statues from your town. By the way, in case you're wondering why I brought this up, Richmond, Virginia just tore one down. What a disgrace. Communists destroy your history only because they want to build a new future. Not because they're mad about the history. They want to rewrite your future. Remember that. And also remember this. 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

0: 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Headline, thieves have less than 2 weeks to return a truck full of 50,000 cans of PBR with no questions asked. Pabst Blue Ribbon Beer. Apparently a truck that had 50,000 cans of it was stolen, and all they want is the beer back. Just give us the beer back, bring us the truck with the beer in it, and you won't get in any trouble. We'll let the whole thing go. Is this not the most fruitless endeavor I've ever heard in my entire life? Do you have any idea how hammered those guys are who stole that beer? What, Chris? What? Now, that's a very good question, Chris. That's a very good question. Let's say this was last week, which I think it was. Let's just say, for the sake of argument, the guys who stole a beer truck, probably not the most upstanding citizens. Maybe not the smartest guys in the world. Just guessing. No, don't mean to be mean. Let's just say that. Probably a neck tattoo or two floating around in there. And let's just assume that they've been getting blasted every single minute of every day since then because they have a truck full of beer. Now, two or three man crew, probably heavy drinkers, 20 beers a day, 30 beers a day. That's a lot. That's a lot. Gosh, I would just fall over and die at my age. That's a lot, but we'll call it 20, 30 beers a day. It's less than 1,000 beers gone. I think PBR would be okay with that. Chris, we should reach out and find out. Hey, what's the limit on how many beers they've consumed before it's going to be a problem? Chris, will you reach out to see what you can find? Hey, Jesse, why can't we finish off Iran by bombing the hell out of the runways, roads, and rails to prevent munitions and aid from getting in, then take out their government buildings and communications? P.S., you've been filling a hole in my heart since the loss of our beloved Rush. All right. Iran stuff. Well, this is from today.
1: Fox News. The United States will respond to the Iranian attack on U.S. forces overnight in Jordan. The president said, "We're going to hit them hard. There will be a response." He indicated that all of the missiles, except one, were intercepted by U.S. air defense systems. One missile was identified as not going to hit anything significant, and they allowed it to pass through the airspace. This comes as the president said the Iranians want to meet so badly, but he doesn't know if you can count on them to make a deal, but added that the current U.S. sanctions against the Iranian regime are kicking in strongly. But again, the headline here, President Trump telling Fox News that the United States will respond to this attack on U.S. forces in Jordan overnight.
0: And of course we have, this is a headline from the New York Post, the U.S. launches first strikes on Iran in weeks as the regime vows revenge. Trump even posted an AI video. Whatever, an AI video on social media today of us bombing Karg Island. J.D. Vance was asked about that.
2: Well, you know, like the president likes to switch it up on social media a little bit. He would be the first to say he doesn't make announcements about military actions on social media. But I think that he's sending a message to the Iranians. Look, we know that they continue to shoot at commercial shipping. We continue to have a lot of tools at our disposal to prevent them from doing so, or at least cut down on them from doing so. And that's what the president is saying is, look, you guys are shooting at commercial shipping. You guys are behaving like a terrorist country. You've got to stop, or there are going to be some consequences.
0: All right, so why don't we just bomb all the roads? So let's walk through this just again. You said bomb all the roads, bomb all the government buildings and things like that. So I'm assuming you want, at the end of this, and I'm not criticizing you at all, I'm assuming you want the current Iranian regime, evil dirtballs, you want them to be eliminated and you want the regime to collapse. All right. So assuming that that's what you want when you say just start bombing the government buildings and things like that, let's say that happens. Because it might, their economy might collapse. They're in bad shape over there because of the blockade. It could happen. What if it does happen? There are 90 million people in that country. 90 million people who are going to need a government, roads, infrastructure. And if, look, I'm just telling you what you go through if you're militarily and politically planning this. If you bomb all the critical infrastructure of the country into dust and then turn around and say, all right, we got rid of them. You should definitely pick a new government. Find somebody there. And looks like you got some roads to rebuild, a couple government buildings. You know what a process that's going to be? How expensive? How difficult? That is a very difficult thing. Go look at what countries like Germany went through post-World War II. Now, no one writes books about it because no one felt bad for Germany, but go read about what the German people went through when all the critical infrastructure in their country had been bombed to smithereens by the Allies. You don't just wake up one day and you have running water again. We're talking a refugee crisis like you can't imagine. A refugee crisis. Which country on the planet is going to want to import 90 million Muslims at this point in time? Think about that. Now, think about this. Speaking of military issues, you know that a Vietnam veteran runs Pure Talk. How sick is that? Mac V. Sog, those are the guys, you know, the Green Beret Navy SEAL types. Behind enemy lines, Laos, Cambodia, a mission so dangerous, more than half of them died. The guy who runs Pure Talk did two tours in Mac V. Sog. How amazing is that? Why do they hire Americans when you dial #250 and say, Jesse Kelly, you will speak to an American? They'll help you switch over. It takes 10 minutes on the phone. Why? Well, because they have a Vietnam veteran who loves the country. He's not interested in handing the job over to H-1Bs. He wants his company run by Americans. Dial #250 and say Jesse Kelly. #250, say Jesse Kelly. All right? Now, speaking of H-1Bs, we'll talk to Katie. She's got some info for you. Next.
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0: It is the Jesse Kelly Show on a Monday, and as you're well aware by this point in time, immigration in all forms is something that we're a bit passionate about here on this program, including the shocking, rampant H-1B abuse that is stealing jobs from Americans and has been doing so for quite a long time. And I would argue, we'll ask Heidi about it in a second, I would argue we're probably just scratching the surface, like tip of the iceberg type thing. Joining me now, Heidi Passy, who is just doing some really great journalist work on this stuff. All right, Heidi, I'm going to hand the show to you. Why don't you give us some of what you've found when it comes to this?
1: Absolutely. Thanks for having me, Jesse. So what's interesting about how I uncovered this stuff, my stepfather is actually a data scientist, and he has a master's degree from Fordham University. He worked at a big telecommunications company for 10 years, and then he got laid off. And what's interesting is, and I hear this story a lot, he was been applying for jobs all over the place for months and can barely get an interview because his job has been infiltrated by a ton of H-1B. And so that was one of the reasons I started to look into this. And what a lot of people can do, your listeners can actually dig into this information themselves. All of this information is publicly available right on the USCIS website. I analyzed 105,000 LCA applications. Those are, labor applications. And I just started with the fiscal year 2020 to 2026. And I was looking specifically in New Jersey because New Jersey is one of the top three states with a high number of H-1B visas to population. Mm-hmm. And what I was able to find was there was 105,000 unique applications, and of those applications, 94% of them were approved. And so the other thing that's interesting here is that there are different types of pieces to the process. An employer generally files an LCA with the Department of Labor. And the LCA contains the employer, the wage, the worksite information, and the actual H-1B petition is adjudicated by the U.S. Citizenship Immigration Services, which is under the Department of Homeland Security. So when I cite these filings, it's interesting to understand that when there's this high of an approval rating, it makes you question the process itself. And what I found looks like in many cases is less like a narrow shortage program that they're claiming it is, saying that they need to fill these roles with people and that's why it exists. But it's actually more of a staffing system with a visa attached. So, for example, in my New Jersey data set, 52% of the filings identify a secondary client entity. And this is something that people have to keep in mind. So that means that the sponsor on the paperwork can place the worker at another company's website. So these huge corporations that we know of that are bringing in these applicants aren't visa holders aren't necessarily the ones filing the paperwork. So they're able to hide through this middleman. And so they receive the labor through those outside vendors and staffing companies who are making all of the money on this. So these staffing companies, 95 to 100% of their filings are through these second entities.
0: Okay. Let me pause you on that for just a second, Heidi, because I want to make sure I get this clear. So, I'm going to use some names, and if they're inaccurate, that's totally fine. I'm just placeholder names. Let's say I'm Microsoft, sure, and I want to bring in 10,000 H-1Bs. I don't necessarily have to go file that application myself because there are entire companies, and that's all they do?
1: Absolutely right. And, when I started digging specifically, and I don't know if I should name them, but everyone knows the name. I started specifically digging into Verizon, for example. Okay. They use about 120 of these H-1B staffing companies. Outside of filing their own H-1B applications, they do it themselves, but they also pay these staffing companies to do it for them. So it's harder to find the information, but it is publicly available.
0: Okay, Heidi, now some of this information obviously may be hidden or just it's so much information to process what you've already given us. But if I'm a company, some soulless monster company, and I want to fire 5,000 Americans and bring in 5,000 people from India, I supposedly want that because it looks better on the bottom line. But if I'm paying the Indian guy, granted less, and I'm paying a staffing company, at some point in time, how is this not cost prohibitive?
1: That, you know, it makes a lot of sense, but their salaries are lower. And, you know, there are agreements that they have within these organizations that I've been digging into that make it more effective for them. And what's interesting is that with these H-1B visa holders, their salaries kind of stay stagnant. They don't, you know, have the same things with Americans where they want these raises and, you know, cost of living adjustments. These salaries have kind of remained the same. So it's something that big tech is using.
0: So you bring him in, you pay him less, and unlike mm-hmm. those pesky Americans, he's never going to ask for a raise or cross the street because essentially you own him.
1: And you're also bringing their families in, which is interesting because you're getting the spousal visas as well.
0: Katie, what else have you found?
1: So there's another interesting anomaly that I've been looking into. So if you start digging into the addresses, I'll give you an example. There's a location in Princeton. So it advertises that it's this flexible office with co-working spaces. And in this one address, I found 30 employer names with the same suite number where these are 30 different H-1B staffing companies in the same
0: what?
1: Little office. Yeah, this is one of many, many situations like that in this one state that I'm looking into. And what happens is these types of virtual offices exist where you don't actually physically have to be there. You're paying them to use their address, and essentially they'll have someone on staff who will answer phones for you to make it seem like you have an office there. And so, you know, there's a ton of that. So these people are making a ton of money doing this. And I've even found a ton of residential addresses that people are using for these quote unquote staffing companies. And so, you know, a lot of them also are claiming that these H-1B visa holders are working remotely. So the question is, if they're working remotely, why do they need a visa? Why do we have to bring them into the United States if they can work from anywhere?
0: That's a pretty freaking good question. Heidi, where can people, I've been eating this stuff up, you've been all over it. Where can people get more of your stuff? Where do you want to drive them to?
1: Thank you. Yes, I'm exclusively posting everything on my X handle. So it's at RealDefender45. I'm doing a ton of data mining and research through all of these things. And, you know, people have been reaching out to me asking me to look into their own companies. So a lot more information is uncovered on a daily basis there.
0: Katie, do you, final one from me here, and you may not know this yet, because I know you've been tearing through New Jersey. I know you mentioned New Jersey's one of the biggest ones. Do you think they're the worst one, or do you think there's some other giant out there like California that's going to make you just fall over dead with shock?
1: Absolutely. I would say California, Texas, New York are up there, the top three, for sure.
0: Katie, thank you. Come back soon. You are welcome back here. Appreciate you.
1: Thank you so much for having me, Jesse.
0: Well, I told you were going to get one today. So it's not even just directly going to the Department of Labor. There are apparently legions of middleman companies, and that's what they do. We got quite a knot we have to untie in this country. Before we do that, let's get ourselves the energy and focus we need to do that. And how are we going to find it? Do we have to just magically go pick it from a tree? Nope. Chalk. Natural herbal supplements from Chalk. Do you need naps or afternoon coffee? You can still have your afternoon coffee, and I would love it if you have it, but you will stop needing it when you start taking Chalk. A male vitality stack or a female vitality stack is so incredibly effective. You are just full of good energy, and not the jittery, my palms are sweaty energy. You just feel good all the time. Do you know what it's like to get home from work and drop your keys and think, I want to go for a walk. Hey, you want to go get a bite? I need to do something. That's awesome. join me. I've been on a male vitality stack for over 4 years. C-H-O-Q. Get a subscription so you save some money. 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That's Chuck.com/Jesse. We'll be back.
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2: 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The Jesse Kelly Show.

0: is the Jesse Kelly Show, final segment of the Jesse Kelly Show on a magnificent Monday. Remember, you can email us, jesse@jessekellyshow.com. Ellie Mistel is one of these communists. He goes on TV and he says what Democrats are thinking. Remember that Democrats don't just do violence. They're not okay with violence. Violence is woven into the communist religion because he believes he cannot successfully complete the revolution without it. Therefore, he wants it. Remember NKVD guy? We've talked about him before. Soviet Union has a lot of quotes out there that are revealing, but he has one, just lays it out there. Quote, "We believe in organized terror." Now, this takes different forms. Sometimes a Democrat will grab a weapon and go kill people. Other times, though, maybe they'll just get on Facebook and say someone should post this guy's address. Not obviously a direct call for violence, but everyone knows what that means. Hey, if everyone on the internet finds out where this guy lives, maybe somebody will go hurt him or his family. It's that they can't help themselves. Listen. Listen to this guy.
1: And so the very first thing that Congress should do in order to get an ethics reform is say, you signed this ethics bill. You agree to be bound by the rules that we have set by Congress, or Congress is not giving you a penny. Do your own dry cleaning. Hey, how about this? Pay for your own security. The Supreme Court is constantly running in front of Congress. They did so this summer. Amy Coney Barrett and Elena Kagan running in front of Congress, asking for more security funding, asking for more cops, asking for more protection. They want, and I know this is going to sound harsh, but if they want protection, then sign the ethics bill. Sign an ethics bill and we will give you your cops. If not, I don't know, Amy, learn karate.
0: Learn karate. Communists will spend years, and they have, whipping up the rhetoric on the Supreme Court, telling their followers over and over and over again that the Supreme Court is your enemy, the Supreme Court is your enemy. They will whip so many communists up into a frenzy over it that eventually one will fly into town for the purpose of killing Brett Kavanaugh. Something we barely avoided. The guy had a weapon and was ready to go. And after Brett Kavanaugh is almost assassinated on his front porch, the communists will only turn the rhetoric up from there. And then when Supreme Court justices like Amy Coney Barrett, she has a huge family, when they come out and say, could I have a couple other people around my house? People want to kill me here. Could I have some more security? The communists will say, ha, ha, ha, sign this thing I want you to sign. Or else. They can't help them. They can't help themselves. Speaking of can't help themselves, Bill and Hillary Clinton at the Clinton Foundation, did you know they're looking for a new intern? And I know what you're thinking. Look, it's been a lucrative position in the past. Now they're looking for someone with, and I quote, a high level of professionalism and discretion. Still one of the most amazing political scandals that never became a scandal because we don't have media in this country is Hillary Clinton as Secretary of State. Her job is to travel around the globe. She traveled around the globe, and as she was doing this, you know, with power behind her, power to make deals and do things like that, as she's traveling around the globe, the Clinton Foundation is receiving gobs of money from the foreign countries where Hillary Clinton is currently. I just can't. These people, I'm going to miss the Clintons. I'm going to miss them because they're such perfect bad guys. They're just amazing. 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I'll tell you that. 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I guess I should play this, being as that we're currently bombing Iran. Trump was talking about it.
2: People are absolutely fine with it. They were fine with Venezuela. They were all against Venezuela when I did it. And now look how that's turned out so great. But they were against this, too. And all I say is it okay for Iran to have a nuclear weapon? I've never had anyone say yes. And as soon as they say, no, it's not okay, I said, well, then I'm right.
0: All right. Democrat candidates avoid Kamala Harris as the midterms loom. Quote, she is a huge liability. There is this, the weirdest thing going on right now in the Democrat Party is this. The country as a whole hates Dom. They don't like her. Personality sucks. She's an idiot. All those other things. The country hates Dom. Democrat candidates don't like Dom. They don't think highly of her. Democrat political operatives, they think she blew $2 billion on top of other things. They don't like Dom, but she's leading in every single poll. I'm talking about primary polls. Every single Democrat primary poll that I have seen has Dom not only ahead, comfortably ahead. Is there a chance Democrat voters are going to nominate someone everyone else hates? I've fingers crossed, but oh boy.
3: And now
4: here's a headline.
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3: Headlines we didn't get to.
0: State Supreme Court justices took campaign cash from Jane Fonda organization weeks before killing oil pipeline. The Trump administration is using its power to go after the funding network of communists in this country. That network is vast. It's going to take a long time, a lot of years to untie it. But that's some of the most important work going on right now. You can't imagine how much communism in this country is funded and organized. Top energy trader hails Trump's Venezuela oil deal as a generational win for gas prices. Apparently, we got 65 billion barrels of oil coming from Venezuela to the United States of America. This is obviously going to lower gas prices. Is it going to do so in time so we get ourselves a little midterm boost? I'm not sure, but a man can hope, right? Now, what you can't hope for is me coming back tomorrow, because I'm leaving for a little bit. That's all.

America. Mark Levin here. Our number, 877-381-3811. 877-381-3811. Data centers. That's right. Data centers. AI.

numbers and the algorithms and do all these other things. You're telling them they can't. No, I'm not, Mark. I'm just saying they have to use what exists. No, you're telling them they can't. Because in other societies, communist China, India, and Israel today, they're all embracing AI, and they're all in a race to be number one. All of them. All of them. And they're not alone. They're not alone. The communist Chinese are betting that we will sabotage ourselves. And they're trying to help us along. They're laughing at us. Why? Because they think we're so stupid that we'd be willing to hit the brakes when it comes to advances in every field. And they want to control it. They want to control it. And so, Mr. Producer tells me we have 3-1, 4-1 calls against. It's because people haven't lived in a society that puts the brakes on, literally, the future. They're perfectly happy with living in the present. But you can't even sustain the present this way. Because the products that we produce will not be the products that the world wants. The services we create will not be the services we need. And on and on and on. Even in national security, we will not have the weaponry that is necessary to confront or to prevent our nation from being attacked. We won't have the medicines that they'll have in other countries. You're going to see big population movements one way or another. And why? Because people don't want a data center? Not in their backyard, for God's sakes. Nobody's talking about that. Some guy will call, I have one in my backyard and I don't want... Okay, well, deal with your local government on that. Deal with it. Now, I come at this as a patriot. I have no connection whatsoever to Silicon Valley. In fact, you can ask Ron, you can ask Rich, you can ask Bill, Mr. Callscreen, you can ask my family. I don't know technology from butkus. If my printer's not working, I need help. If my iPhone is doing it, I need help. It bores me. I don't like it. But I use it, and I need it. And if I go to the hospital and they say, Mr. Lin, we have something new for you and your heart disease. Thank God they do. Thank God they do. I'm just pointing it out. Or maybe you ought to swear off those who are calling against them, and we'll take your calls for sure. Swear off any new inventions or services or products that come from this, starting today and into the future. And understand that what you have cannot be sustained without it. It cannot. It cannot. Go ahead and send me the links, Mr. Producer. I'm not going to take calls yet, but once we get a fuller board, maybe I will start that process. I'm just pointing this out now. Even in terms of competition with the rest of the world, we will fail. Okay, so what happens to the job market? What happens to all the benefits people receive? What happens? We can't compete anymore. The brain power is going to leave our country and go somewhere else that allows for AI data centers and all that comes with that. We're going to lose the best doctors and surgeons and the engineers and the people who know how these things work, the computer technicians. They're not going to stay here. They don't want to be stuck while they see the rest of the world making advances. Why do you think communist China wants to be first? Not just because of us. They got a big country. They got a lot of people.
They're looking for ways.

0: Really? To improve agriculture. To feed them. And so forth and so on. And the jobs that will come from this are unimaginable. These arguments aren't new. The horse and buggy, you know. What are we going to do? What are we going to do? I don't know, but we can't do horse and buggies forever. So you have a job with a horse and buggy. You have to develop something new. And you do. And you do. Unless, of course, you like Cuba. Well, there's nothing new. They have 1957 Chevys all over the place. They have no advanced technology when it comes to medicine, except for the very highest oligarchs. They've got nothing. Nothing. They certainly don't have AI data centers. The third world doesn't have AI data centers. So America, you know, we've talked about this before. All the great empires are gone, all of them. Even Britain, that wasn't actually an empire, but pretty damn close. 100 years ago, the most powerful force on the face of the earth, not even close today. Not even close. It's being invaded by Islamists. It has no, it's not the technological cutting edge in the world. May have a few things, so what? We are. We are. This really, it's kind of shocking to me in many ways. But then again, 25 years ago on September 11, 2001, boy, that's less than 2 weeks away, our country faced the heartbreak of terrorism here at home. The slaughter of 3,000 of our fellow citizens and others by Islamists coming out of the Middle East. 3 years ago, on October 7, 2023, Israel endured the same heartbreak in the Holy Land. Their teenagers and their children, as well as families, slaughtered in the most horrific way. Different decades, different attacks, but the same evil. Each year, the International Fellowship of Christians and Jews hosts Flags of Fellowship, a movement where thousands of congregants and congregations display memorial flags to honor the 1,200 lives lost on October 7th. 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We'll be right back.
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13: 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Reuters Institute says we're now one of the top news brands in the nation. 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

0: let's jump in a little early. People interested, if you want to call as well. Board's getting full. Richard, Welkers Grove, Virginia, the great WMAL. How are you?
1: Are you speaking to Richard
0: to you
1: right now?
0: Yeah.
1: Okay.
0: To
1: that's
0: you.
1: Locust Grove, Virginia. And
0: I only read what he tells me.
1: I got you. And yeah, perhaps I can help explain some of the resistance in this area. I got three points to it. One, a lot of this has been done without public oversight, 6 months before the public even knew about either the data centers or the power lines that they want to bring in. These were done deals between the Board of Supervisors and the power company and data centers that are being promoted, for this area. The second thing they had is, if you are in close proximity to a data center or power line, they have the power company or the data center has no responsibility to help you sell, evacuate the area so you can go try to find another place to live, because my son would be 300 feet from a power line, 765 kilovolt. He would be unable to raise three young children in that close a distance. So as far as the resources, if they need to put data centers where they have good resources for water, I would think the coastline would be making
0: sense. Let me ask you a few things. Now it's power lines. Should we remove all power lines too?
1: No, definitely not.
0: Okay, just want to make sure. Coastlines, you think people want these buildings on the coastlines?
1: I don't imagine people want them anywhere.
0: Says here in Orange County, Virginia, there's not a single data center. Is that correct?
1: Right, and that's what they in the works right now. They have what they've called a floating tech district. So instead of having one prescribed area where they're going to have a block of data center campuses, they have made a floating tech district where they can locate one anywhere in the county. And the east side of Orange County looks to be sacrificed for that purpose.
0: The floating tech refers to an emerging urban planning concept. I'm just reading AI, if you don't mind. That fuses marine engineering, sustainable smart city technologies, digital innovation. Well, so what? What's the problem with these?
1: Well, I'll give you.
0: You don't like the fact they have power lines? What do you want them to use? Big propellers?
1: No. You're missing what I'm saying.
0: I definitely am.
1: Yeah, if they wanted to go ahead and buy the properties that are within a close proximity of the power lines or data centers, people at least would have the
0: ability. Okay, you don't have any data centers. That's number one. Number two, you don't just tap into power lines. It doesn't work that way. I happen to know that for a fact because they've had to move a lot of power lines not too far from where I'm living. Number three, within 2 miles of where I live in Loudoun County, Virginia, there are four data centers that don't cause any problems whatsoever. Now, if I drive 7 to 8 miles east, more eastern into Loudoun County, 70 to 80% of the entire country's data centers are located there along various roads in data assigned in the areas. Now, people are happy about it, or they're not happy about it. Most of them are happy. It's had an enormously positive impact on taxes. It's had enormously positive impact on jobs, both blue-collar jobs to build these centers and maintain them, and other types of jobs where you have people with technical skills, computer skills, and so forth and so on. I mean, how the hell did we get through the Industrial Revolution with the building of assembly lines, with the building of oil rigs, with the building of God knows what, steel mills, coal mines? I could go on and on and on and on. I mean, no offense, sir, but you don't have a single data center in your county, and you're complaining because they're trying to figure out how to get around it with these floating tech sites. And I'm saying, so what? All right, thank you for your call. We've got a lot of other people here. There's a guy, they don't have a single one in his county, Mr. Producer, let alone down the street. But everybody wants the benefit of these data centers. Otherwise, you know what would happen? Everything would stop. Everything. All right, only have a minute. I don't want to cut somebody off, so we'll come back. Let me take a break soon. Dave, I want to hear from you, a building inspector. especially, but others who call in as well. And you don't have to support them. You don't have to oppose them. I'm interested in what you say. But in that case, there's no data center. And yes, I'm going to want to know what county you're in because I want to see if you have a data center. I know in my county, there's 250 of them, Mr. Perdue. 250 data centers. We're all quite pleased. Except the guys walking around now with... No, they're fine. Everybody's fine. Just kidding. We'll be right back.

0: here's what AI says about AI noise. Data centers are not typically loud to nearby residents because their main noise sources, cooling fans, transformers, and HVAC systems, produce sound levels that drop off quickly with distance. Most are regulated to stay well below what's considered disruptive. Cooling towers, chillers, and rooftop air handlers, that talks about the number they can reach inside the facility, comparable to a vacuum cleaner or heavy traffic. This is what they're talking about. If you're up against the building or very close to it, at the property line, continuous cooling and transformer noise usually measures, and they say, which is similar to a library or a normal conversation. A generator load tests, they have regular load tests, regular noise tests. I don't know what else you could want from these massive industries. Sounds drop with distance. And by the way, the ones I'm talking about, one after another, they have built apartment complexes, townhouses, and some single-family homes very close to these data centers. But I notice apparently far enough away where the noise doesn't affect people. And I'm talking to you about a concentration of data centers, one after another after another. There are mitigation options on top of that. If noise is a concern, developers can use variable speed fans, acoustical shrouds, generator enclosures, sound walls, increase setbacks to further reduce community exposure. Bottom line, data centers are generally quiet compared to common noise sources. The main issue for residents is often the constant low frequency hum or unexpected loud events, like a generator test. But that is a human decision to test a generator. And they said that doesn't involve overall loudness. Most permitted facilities operate well with the noise limits, but a community perception and placement matters in dispute. So, seems to me it's pretty well under control. It can be ameliorated relatively easily as well. 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
1: Sitting in for George Norrie. And we're talking the Mandela Effect here on Open Lines. And the Mandela Effect kind of took a dark turn here in studio. I had to physically pull Michael Cozzio off of Tom Danheiser. Danheiser insists that the Fruit of the Loom logo never had a horn o' plenty. And Michael Cozzio took great exception to that. It almost came to blows. I'm kidding, of course. But people are passionate about what they think they remember. The Mandela Effect. But that's just one of the sort of the proverbial logs we threw on the fire. You can talk about high strangeness till the cows come home. I welcome it. But I just thought that might be an interesting thing to discuss, because the latest one going around is it interview with a vampire or interview with the vampire? And I insist, I must be adamant about this, it was interview with a vampire. If there's someone out there with an original

0: perfect.
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0: First-time caller Shannon is in Maryland. Good morning, Shannon. Welcome to Coast to Coast.
1: Good morning.
0: Hi there.
1: Thanks for having me.
0: My pleasure. Go ahead. What do you got?
1: Oh, wow. Well, yeah. The Mandela effect, that blew my mind. Like, the first time I ever heard somebody say to me, Nelson Mandela just died. I was, like, years ago in jail, and I argued with this lady, and she was, like, 10 years younger than me. I'm 52. So she was, you know, I was probably 50, and she was, like, 40. But I feel like there was, like, one of the generations, somebody else told me this, very much more educated, but they said, you know, there, it seemed like there could have been some kind of wormhole, or I don't know if I'm saying that right, but like a jump in time, and that they got sent to a different dimension that is like, you know, that they had all that stuff happen, and then they came back through the hole or something. I don't know. I might not be saying it right, but maybe you get me. Anyway.
0: Yes. I understand what you're saying. Yeah, I mean, that's ground zero for the Mandela effect, right? Is people remember him dying in prison on, was it Robben Island in South Africa in the early 80s? And then he's suddenly released from prison in, I believe it was late 80s, early 90s. I remember on television him being released. And then I think he died in around 2013. And people said, wait a minute, I remember watching the funeral.
1: I was shocked when people would say, Nelson Mandela's still alive. He just got out of jail. I'm like, no, this is crazy. And then, you know, like you said about the cornucopia with the fruit coming out of it. You know, I remember that on my little brother's underwear, you know.
0: You remember the cornucopia on the label of the fruit of the loom?
1: Yes, with the fruit coming out of it.
0: Because my understanding, and I could be misremembering, but my understanding is somebody actually contacted who owns Fruit of the Loom and asked them about this, and they denied that there was ever a point where they had the cornucopia on the label.
1: Ever.
0: Now, yeah.
1: That's what they say, yes.
0: So are they gaslighting us?
1: Come on, I'm telling you. You know, my little brother had all the Fruit of the Looms, the little, what were they called? You know, but the ones that had little characters on them, the Spider-Man underwear, all them.
0: Yeah.
1: Yes, they all had it. The packaging came. I remember us drawing the cornucopia and the fruit coming out. You know, I mean, you know, and it was on his underwear. Just remember that. He was 3, I was 5, you know.
0: So why are they gaslighting?

0: It's about the cornucopia on the Spider-Man briefs. What is behind this? Why are they doing this to us? Are they torturing us psychologically? Is this a beta test for something?
1: Come on, you know.
0: I don't know.
1: Alexa's always listening. I don't have that, you know, but I'm just saying. The government, they know what buttons to push. They know what they can and can't say.
0: Yeah.
1: And, you know, yeah, I just heard you talking about that. I'm not going to get off the subject, but that spaceship. Yeah, you know, I mean, like, there's a lot of weird stuff going on. So to say that, you know, two different generations remember things completely opposite, that's just so strange. I want to figure it out myself.
0: Yeah, we got to be careful about our language.
1: I'm sorry.
0: Okay. I know you're passionate, Shannon. I appreciate your passion. Yeah. But then there are the rules and the regulations of the broadcast industry that we have to adhere to. But thank you. I think there's another possibility that may explain, and I know we're having a little bit of fun. I'm having a little bit of fun with this because it does, on the surface, it sounds ridiculous. You know, why would the people responsible for the Hadron Collider decide to put a cornucopia on a Fruit of the Loom underwear label and then take it off and so forth? There's the other possibility is, we talked about misremembering. We talked about conflating things. I mean, people can be living maybe in different timelines at the same time. I mean, there may be, and I'm being serious here, there may be some hypothetical physics that could explain that, which is, you know, why two people can see the exact same car accident, for example, and one witnesses it in an entirely different way. Is one completely right and completely wrong? What is the subjective truth? The objective truth. What is the objective truth? Is there objective truth? What if you have people living on different timelines? Maybe that could be a possible explanation. And theoretical physicists, I'm sure, are studying this. Paul is in Redondo Beach, California. Lots of California calls tonight. Welcome, Paul.
2: Hello, Richard. Welcome to my neck of the woods.
0: Great to be here. Thank you.
2: It's hot and humid. My golden retriever doesn't contribute much money either, and he's asleep right now.
0: Go figure.
2: Talk about the Mandela
0: effect. What a slacker.
2: Exactly. The Mandela effect is misnamed. Mandela stayed in the South African prison and flew largely beneath the radar as he was in solitary for many years. He was tortured, and he was not a name or popular news item. But there was somebody in the same prison in the 80s, and his name was Steve Biko, B-I-K-O.
0: Yes.
2: And he was a black, an African activist against the government, against apartheid, and he went on a hunger strike, and eventually it ended up killing him.
0: Yeah, he was in police custody. I think it was in the late 70s that he died.
2: Okay.
0: And there was was that the Marlon Brando movie, A Dry White Season? Was that about the Biko case? I can't remember. Anyway, go ahead.
2: I don't know. But Biko passed away, and his funeral was televised, and it was a major news item. And that's why people believe that Mandela died in prison.
0: Yes.
2: They're confusing them with Steve Biko.
0: I think you're correct. I think you're correct in this case. In this case. But what about the others?
2: Well, people are spending entirely too much time tonight thinking about Fruit of the Loom underwear. I don't know. It hasn't been a topic on Coast to Coast. But the other facts is people don't notice things. Us trial lawyers think that and know that eyewitness testimony is very bad. Most of the people don't remember what they saw or can correctly identify things and relate what they saw to police officers or to other lawyers or to even their family. And it's commonly known throughout the law that eyewitness testimony is the worst thing that you could possibly have if you're trying to prove something in court. That's why DNA testimony and other chemical and other measures of testimony is far more convincing and effective. So I think it's that people aren't really that significantly involved in things. And we'll believe lots of things that never, in effect, happened. Anyway, that's
0: No, that's
2: my opinion.
0: That's incredibly insightful, and I appreciate it coming from an attorney talking about eyewitness testimony. But Paul, haven't people been sent to the gallows for centuries based on eyewitness testimony?
2: Well, yes, they have. And I'm not saying that all eyewitness testimony is incorrect or is made up or something like that, but it's been proven through various studies at various universities and law school that eyewitness testimony is not the best type of testimony, and that's why many people will minimalize it. And I think that Mandela was definitely alive all that time, and people confuse him with Steve Biko, who was a major story at the time before Mandela even, maybe perhaps before he was even prison all the way. I think he was for quite an extended period of time.
0: Yes, he went into the jail, I think, in the 1960s, if I remember, and so he was there a long time. But you're right, Stephen Biko, he became an international symbol for police brutality in apartheid. And there was even was it Peter Gabriel sang a song? He sort of immortalized Biko in song. And I think you're right in this case. People are misremembering Biko for Mandela. Paul, great call. Thank you so much. Great to hear from you. I appreciate it. Let's say hi to Chris in Rhode Island, east of the Rockies. Hey, Chris, welcome.
3: Hi, Richard. How are you doing?
0: I'm very well. Thank you.
3: Richard, we're coming up on the 25th anniversary of 9/11, and there's so little talk about 9/11. And I wanted to honor George Norrie and Dr. Judy Wood for building the only real memorial to 9/11, which is the truth. The truth is the only real memorial. And I just wanted to let you know, an airplane can't be absorbed into a skyscraper. And nobody cares, but I think that's what's crude about our country. Not Donald Trump. What's crude is 3,000 Americans were murdered, and the truth has never come out. There's been no justice for them. And I just wanted to honor, you know, Judy Wood. Also, there was a stewardess who wrote a book about 9/11, Rebecca Roth. Incredible. There was a Philip Marshall. He ended up getting killed. I just wish there was more talk about 9/11. They deserve justice, those people. They were savagely murdered, jumping from a skyscraper. Nobody cares about them.
0: Well, I wouldn't say nobody cares about them, but you're right. 25 years in this day and age is an eternity. I knew Philip Marshall. He was a United Airlines pilot. I spoke to him in Santa Monica, not far from where I'm sitting, about his theories and so forth. And I remember we had an email exchange. He had written a book. He'd been on a number of platforms and things that I had hosted. And he, we shot a TV episode on 9/11. This is going back 2011, 2012. And we remained in contact, and I had a fairly lengthy email chain from Phil Marshall. He kept checking in occasionally, asking, you know, what's the status of the TV show and the episode, and when is it going to air, and so forth. And then silence for some time. And then I received word that he had allegedly taken his life and several members of his own family. And I was absolutely devastated. And so something I did at that time, I remember this so well. This is not Mandela effect. This happened. And this may sound macabre or morose, but what I do often when someone passes away, I often go back into my email thread to see what was the last time we talked? What did we talk about? Maybe it's, you know, a way of kind of honoring that person's memory. I want to say, when did we connect last? I did this actually earlier tonight when we found out that Ron Patton from, Ground Zero passed away. I went back into my WhatsApp because we had just communicated maybe a month ago. Anyway, I went back into and I do not delete emails. I went back into my email thread or into my email to search for the email thread from Philip Marshall to find out what we talked about. It was gone. The complete thread, and we're talking dozens of emails, all gone. Now, is it possible I inadvertently put them in the trash? Of course it is possible. I don't believe that's what happened. But I think Philip Marshall was onto something. Is the narrative that we've been told about how he took his life and members of his family, has that been contrived? Is that some sort of a gaslighting or psyop? I don't know. I don't have any evidence. I haven't investigated. I don't have the resources to investigate it. But you're right. The best thing that we can do to honor the dead, and I remember when questions arose very early about what happened in 9/11, and people were accusing other people of, well, you're dishonoring the dead by dragging these conspiracy theories into it. And I say no. The truth or the pursuit of truth, and you could pursue truth and end up being wrong, but the pursuit of truth need never apologize. And the best way to honor somebody is to seek justice for them and to seek the truth, wherever that may lead. And it may ultimately lead to the official narrative. I don't think it will necessarily in the case of 9/11, and you're right, we must continue to talk about it. Not only on the anniversaries, but throughout the year and for the foreseeable future, the same way that we continue to talk about JFK. Even when younger people's eyes start to roll, oh, you're talking about JFK again? That was 60 years ago. So what? So what? The truth is the truth. Okay, let me see here. Do I have time to squeeze in one more? I'm getting the no from Michael. He's waving me off. And so we'll come back. I'll do one quick. Mike in Fairbanks, Alaska. Get it said real fast if you can for me. Mike, what's on your mind?
4: It won't be fast. I've got a few things to say here, but hello, Mr. Sarah. Thanks for logging me in, Richard. Did you get the UFO footage? Did you ever get to look at that I sent you?
0: You sent me UFO footage?
4: Yeah, for the 4th of July. Remember it disappeared, the UFO that disappeared on film?
0: Oh, jeez.
4: I emailed it.
0: I apologize. Could you send that to me again?
4: Yeah.
0: Is that a big deal to send it to me again, Mike?
4: No. Absolutely.
0: Okay, I want to...
4: Mm-hmm.
0: As you can imagine, I just get a deluge of stuff, and sometimes things fall between the cracks, and that's my fault for my poor organizational skills. Send it to me again. And I will have a look at it before I leave the studio tonight, if you can do that for me. And
4: I've got an update on a lot of updates on the towers. Richard Gage is making his rounds, and I've talked to Richard Gage before, and there is no doubt that the towers were brought down. How long do you think it took to prepare the demolition on the towers, Richard?
0: Well, to wire 110 stories for a controlled demolition, assuming that they're still using that kind of technology, that would take weeks. But let's pick this up on the other side. Mike, hold on. If you've got a line, hold on to it. Back with more open lines. Richard Sarodin for George Norrie on Coast to Coast AM.

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1: Skechers, with a T or no T? Show of hands. T? Yeah. Two out of the three? No, there's no T. No T. It's S-K-E-C-H-E-R-S. S-K-E-C-H-E-R-S. I remember the T. I remember the T. The Home Depot. 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I do too. I don't remember the Home Depot.
2: Mandela, it's the, right?
1: It's not right?
2: No, I'm saying it's the, right?
1: It is the Home Depot. Yeah, I just remember Home Depot. I mean, these are the sorts of things. I mean, you need to come together with people, and there are only so many places you can have these conversations. One of them is on Coast to Coast, and maybe you're sitting across a table from a date, someone you've met through paranormaldate.com, and can't wait to that show, that comes to the television show.
2: It's going to pretty soon. So we told you earlier about our TV show, Strange Universe, and we stay pretty busy here. So we're also going to start a show, get ready for this, Paranormal Date. That's what it's called. So if you're single and fascinated by the unexplained, then you're the one we're talking to. It's a brand new Spark TV original series where love meets the supernatural. This is how it works, Richard. I can't wait. We're going to tape. I think our first tapings are at the end of September or October, right around there. So each episode, one paranormal loving single is going to go on a blind speed date with three potential matches who share their passion for ghosts, UFOs, psychic phenomena, that kind of thing. 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Will sparks fly? We're going to find out. So if you've seen something you can't explain, if you love all things paranormal, or if you simply want to meet someone who thinks like you do, shares your fascination, we would like to talk to you. 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It's paranormaldate.com, Richard. It's the place where getting ghosted is a good thing.
1: Coming to a TV near you, that's a winner. That is going to be a smash.
2: It's going to be crazy.
1: Can't wait. All right. We're going to continue to delve into the Mandela effect and other encounters with high strangeness in the time that remains. What a delight to be with you on Coast to Coast tonight. Thank you. Richard Serrett in for George Norrie. Back with more in a moment.
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0: we are into the home stretch. I received an email from Richard. I won't use a last name, but Richard, writing about interview with a vampire or interview with the vampire. And he writes, maybe folks remember title as interview with a vampire because phonetically the TH blends in with, and the A sound comes from the E in the. So if you say it like interview with the, with a vampire, it sounds like with. I think that was a point Tom was making earlier. It blends in. The TH and the with makes it sound like a. Pretty weak T as far as I'm concerned. That's a, no, doesn't do it for me. I distinctly remember the A on the cover of the Anne Rice novel, Interview with a Vampire. All right. That's what you call beating a dead horse, I guess. Wildcard line, Greg is in Remsen, New York. Greg, thanks for your patience and holding on. Thank you. Welcome.
1: Yeah, hi, Richard. I wanted to ask you about a song that is a constant in the bumper music from Coast all during the weeks, or actually two songs. The first one is by Soundgarden. It's called Black Hole Sun.
0: Yes.
1: You know, that sounds kind of, you know, like the moon and the sun and all that. Maybe I'm not sure on the name on that, but it's by Chris Cornell.
0: Yes.
1: And it's, you know, the words to it for the listeners out there kind of go like, Black Hole Sun, won't you come and wash away the rain? You know, something along that line. And a young lady, did that on TV the other night. Her name is Nana Royal. She did a wonderful job on the guitar, and they gold buzzered her ahead to the America's Got Talent final. And what do you have any idea? Is the name on that song, is that like an astrological thing or something along those lines?
0: I am familiar with the song. I can hear it in my head, but I really don't know the backstory. I'm sorry. I couldn't recite the lyrics.
1: Yeah, okay.
0: I'm sorry.
1: That's fine. Well, that young lady, she really needs to win. She did a fantastic job. I saw it on YouTube the other day. Now, the other one was, I didn't get to tell Tom about it, but in 1963, I went to the World's Fair.
0: Yes.
1: I was a youngster back then, and I was at the German Pavilion. This is another common song on Coast, because they were going to have a band in that pavilion. We'd eaten... they had a dance floor there, and I was really young with my little brother.
0: Where was the 63 World's Fair? Was that New York?
1: New York. Yeah, I'm from New York, so that's why we went.
0: Okay.
1: And there was going to be a band, and these fellas all came out. I didn't know who they were. I was pretty young, but old enough. And me and my little brother, we went and sat right in front of the microphone on the floor. There was no stage. It was just a dance floor, chairs all around where you sat and ate and so forth. And we had matching suits on, you know, like and all that, you know, our Sunday best. And we sat on the floor waiting for them to come out and start. And they came out, and this one guy come out, and he's playing the trumpet. It was amazing. We're sitting there looking up at this fellow playing the trumpet right at us, and his cheeks puff right out like balloons, both sides. And he is just wailing away, doing all this really cool music. People come out and start dancing, and we're all dancing. And then he goes into this one slow song, and it's one of Coast's most famous songs, I think. And it's the one, It's a Wonderful Life.
0: Yes.
1: Yeah, and that was just something else. And, you know, that's kind of a slow, mellow song. And that whenever that song comes on Coast, I always remember those days.
0: It transports. Isn't that amazing, the power of music to transport you?
1: That song transports everybody, I think.
0: Yeah, it's like a time machine. Great memories, Greg.
1: And there's one more if you got a minute.
0: Okay.
1: This is a MTV video, okay? And it's done by Youngblood, because you mentioned Youngblood earlier. But this is the singer Youngblood, spelt not exactly Youngblood, but the song's called Zombie. Now there's two videos. There's the official one, and that's the one you want to catch if you're a nurse, or you've ever been in the hospital, or ever had a loved one there. the in the end, the nurse gets her angel wings. If you watch carefully, you got to just catch it carefully. It's a very good video for anybody who's into that stuff. So thanks, Richard, for letting me tell my little stories there. Appreciate it.
0: Thank you, Greg. Appreciate it. I got to apologize to Mike. I was going to take your call after the break, and then, you know, I just completely, I lost it. But you're back on, Mike. Thank you for your patience. We were talking 9/11. You had asked me how long it would take to prepare a building for controlled demolition, and I couldn't imagine, you know, you have to wire, you know, I guess you don't have to wire 110 floors, but I can't imagine the complexity of something like that, unless, of course, we're talking about advanced technology. Anyway, go ahead. What did you want to say?
2: Yes, you are correct. Well, there's never been a high-rise, Richard, that has ever collapsed from fire, ever in history. And John Skilling and Les Robertson, they designed the towers with the memory of a, I know you remember this, you've read about it, in 1945, a B-25 hit the Empire State Building.
0: Yes.
2: Yeah, and well, these two guys built these towers to withstand multiple Boeing 707 crashes, direct hits with full loads of fuel.
0: Correct.
2: Multiple hits. Now, if anybody thinks that these towers were brought down by Osama bin Laden, they are drinking the Kool-Aid. Listen to this. In 1995, Ace Elevator was given a multi-million dollar reward. I mean, they were rewarded a bid to redo all the elevators on the tower systems. They worked on it for 7 years, Richard. Ace Elevator needs to be investigated. They are the ones that are behind it. They are part of the crew that wired the towers. Those towers went into free fall. Richard Gage has filmed other towers dropping in free fall. It's exactly the same. There were 189 elevators in the tower, in one of the towers alone, and the amount of wiring done, it was actually done by Wi-Fi remote control, and they used a nano thermate, which is a mixture of iron, manganese, aluminum, and now they're using a sulfur. Sulfur, this nano thermate burns at 4,500 degrees. Steel turns molten at 3,000. Jet fuel burns at 750 degrees, and office furniture burns at 550. You could put a fire at 1,000 degrees under those steel beams forever, and they would not fail. There was not enough heat to separate those beams. Those beams were demolished. They said that Richard has proven the debris field was 1,200 feet in diameter. They've got pictures of steel ejecting at 126 miles an hour horizontally, sticking in a tower three. None of the concrete came down in chunks. It's all pulverized into dust, and now they're finding the spheres, little tiny 10th inch minus spheres in all of the dust that is the nanothermite. And there's too many witnesses. There were 118 firefighters that witnessed the explosions. And Nick Visconti, the fire chief, needs to be investigated, because you cannot work on a high rise without the fire chief being involved.
0: Well, you have to be careful about that. You know, you have to throw in words like alleged.
2: He's the one that said, we're going to have to bring it down. It's going to blow. How does he know that? How did Rudy Giuliani knew that? How did he know that? And then Kevin McFadden heard a countdown, 3, 2, 1. Greg Bartner, a cop, he heard a boom, boom, boom from the lower floors. And what happened is they set the charges off on the lower floor first. The very top, if you look, the tower collapses in the center core. They took the core out first. 100,000 tons of steel in the core of the main towers, 40,000 tons of steel in Tower 7. They're trying to say in Tower 7, one column number 27 failed.
0: Mike, I want to first of all thank you for, you know, kind of taking me back down memory lane, because I remember talking about all these things. I interviewed Richard Gage from Architects and Engineers a number of times, and I think he hit all the major points here, and you did it in a very succinct manner. You know, we're getting close to the anniversary. I'm sure there'll be more discussions on this. I hope there will be. There should be. I hope you'll be there armed and ready and once again to talk about these things. I'm going to move on for now, but you raised all those questions you raised. I remember raising those in the early days after 9/11, and we should continue to raise them until we get answers, until we get perhaps the new 9/11 commission. Am I going to hold my breath? No, but that shouldn't stop us from at least trying. Thank you, Mike, for doing your part. Curtis is in Texas on the wildcard line. Hey, Curtis, welcome.
3: So I've got a UFO and a Mandela thing, and I think they're linked together. Now, I'm talking about my dad and my uncle back in the, we grew up in southeastern Missouri, and we did a lot of bass fishing, serious tournament level bass fishing, and we did a lot of it at night. Now, this happened to him in 1976, okay, in the summer of 76. He saw at Piedmont Lake, or excuse me, Clearwater Lake near Piedmont, Missouri, he saw UFOs, and him and my uncle saw two UFOs, and it scared the living fire out of them. And I'm saying this because we were serious bass fishermen, and my dad, we had a bass boat, a fiberglass bass boat, first one he ever bought, and it scared him so bad, he used to treat that thing like his baby. And he drove it up on the rocks and ran to the boat, or ran from the boat to the truck, and left the boat, just abandoned it, and drove off with the empty trailer. And we found out about this after we went fishing one time, and I looked at the bottom boat, and I said, geez, what happened here? And my uncle looked at me, and he looked at Dad, and then they told me the story. Oh, we were on the lake getting ready to go fishing one night. And so they laid it out to me at the launch ramp. They said, this is what happened, and they told me. And so it scared the living fire out of me, too, just a story. That night, we were fishing, and nothing really happened, but then a month later, we went back and we were looking at some things, and we noticed on the graph that we had, we saw some anomalies, some strange things there. But the graphs were really bad and poor at this time. Now, I joined the Army. Okay, now I'm back here, and this was 1984 when this one happened. We are still back fishing on that lake, and we're fishing at night. And then one of the stories that at Piedmont was these UFOs came up out of the lake, right?
0: Yes.
3: And so you would imagine if a UFO came out of the lake, it would disturb the water quite a bit, right? And this is kind of what we call a river run reservoir. So if you have a little disturbance, it kind of translates over a little bit, as we learn now. And so one night we were sitting, we were fishing late at night, and it wasn't near the dam, because all these things happened right near the dam on Clearwater. We were up a little bit further on the lake, fishing in another little shallow area. And we're fishing. All of a sudden, both of us fell out of our seats because the water hit us, and it moved so bad, so much in the lake that it knocked us out of our seats. And we're figuring out, you know, I thought the dam had broke. It hit so hard. And then a few seconds later, it came back the other direction, washed us up kind of up in the brush and stuff. And we were freaked out. You know, it's like, holy crap, Dad said, they're here again. They're here again. Got in a boat, fired it up, and we drove 900 miles an hour or whatever back to the launch ramp, loaded the boat and took off. Now here's where the Mandela thing comes from. Is now 1987, in August of 1987, I'm going to go to Germany in September, right? And so I had 30 days off of leave. I came back and we were fishing on the lake again. And I was asking Dad about the event that happened with the water sloshing around, asking if it was an earthquake or something that, or maybe part of the rock cliffs, because there's a lot of rock cliffs and stuff that fall in the water. And I thought maybe that was one of the things that happened. He said he didn't remember that. And my dad didn't remember an event that happened where it knocked both of us out of our seats while we were fishing, pushed us up into the brush where we had to kind of push the boat out to, you know, get out of it and work the boat back out of the brush. And then he drove like a madman, which we never do at night. We always do really slow.
0: So, just a second now. You're saying it's not that he didn't remember certain details. He didn't remember any of the event?
3: No, he didn't remember that part of the event that happened in 84.
0: Right, okay.
3: Okay, he remembered the earlier event, but he didn't remember the event in 84.
0: Okay.
3: And what I found out later from my uncle was another event that happened with him and my uncle in 85, where they were down there. And a similar type of event happened with the water being disrupted, and then they woke up and they don't remember anything that happened after that. They just remember there was a huge wave that come up the cove that they were in, and then they woke up and the boat was beached there, and they woke up. They don't remember that. And I think what happened. And then whenever we go back, we talk about the earlier event, and I start looking at the reports from the earlier events. What he told me doesn't quite match with what the events are saying that's recorded in the Piedmont Post and the other places that's recorded there. And there's even a YouTube thing on, some YouTube channel did a story about it, did like a 12-part story on it. And I've looked at those. And so his story is not matching with the stories they have now, but I think he was in close proximity to two of those events.
0: So what do you think happened? Do you think he was, I don't know, taken aboard or something and the aliens changed his timeline? Or I'm serious. I mean,
3: here's what I'm thinking. I think what happens is that he and other people may be around these events in close proximity, and whatever these UFOs are using for propulsion messes up with our cognitive thoughts.
0: That's a great theory. Yeah, I think you're onto something there, Curtis. Thank you for the call. Thank you all for making this such a special Friday night, Saturday morning. For George Norrie, George Knapp, Connie Willis, Lisa Garr, Rich Barra, Ryan Recker, Tom Danheiser, Dan Galanti, Gina Salvati, Michael Cozio, Adam Thompson, Donna Walker, and Sean Latasore, I'm Richard Serrett. Thank you for your ears and your voices, your beautiful voices. Until tonight, so long for now.

toward not guilty, the trial of Lindsey Clancy. Former First Lady Michelle Obama seems to hate her kids, or at least hate being a parent. Bonnie Blue has a baby. How does she know which of the 1,500 men is the father? With Cody Tucker and Danny Polishek today on Will Kane Country.

0: Country, streaming live at the Will Kane Country YouTube channel, the Will Kane Facebook page. But we're here for you Monday through Friday. If you hit follow at Spotify or on Apple. Danny Polchuk is a comedian, the co-host of the Boys Cast. Cody Tucker is a comedian, the author of And Now You Know, mind-blowing stories from history and pop culture. Also, Rewind and Repeat with Cody Tucker. And it's been a long time since we've spoken to our man, Cody. What's up, Danny? What's up, Cody?
1: How are you? Oh, thanks.
2: I'm doing good, man. I'm doing good.
1: Well.
2: Glad to be back.
0: Yeah, I see you pop up, Cody. I see my various little history lessons, so it's good to have you back in person. I see it on Instagram, but now we get to see it here on Will Kane Country. So I've been reading this morning. First of all, I've already forwarded half a dozen fake stories to my producers this morning. Such is the state of social media. I'm fascinated by stories that are not actually happening in the world. Send it over. So let's do this. That's not real. Okay. So that's my life these days, sorting out what's real and what's fake, just like it's your life at home. But I do see reports this morning that there are several jurors who have made their way first back into the courtroom and then back into deliberations in the trial of Lindsey Clancy that are wearing pink. Now, perhaps these ladies just simply like the color pink, but with 75% of the jury being women, and many of the women outside the courthouse wearing pink in solidarity with Lindsey Clancy, there are many people wondering as we wake up this morning, oh boy, here we go. We're headed for not guilty by reason of insanity for Lindsey Clancy. And my take, Danny, from jump has been on many of these trials that get into the public bloodstream, Luigi Mangione, maybe Tyler Robinson, that at this point our collective mind is so poisoned, I don't know how you'll get 12 people that can put aside narrative and just judge something based on the facts that are presented in that courtroom. I am not going to be surprised by not guilty by reason of insanity for Lindsey Clancy.
1: Is this jury sequestered? Like, are they finding out, like, what's this craziness online?
0: They are not. They were sent home on Friday, spent the weekend at home with their families, and returned back from the real world.
1: Were they at least banned from TikTok? At the very least.
0: You can say whatever you want. I'm sure he told them, don't watch TV, don't get to TikTok, don't spend time on Instagram.
1: Watch TV, stay off of TikTok, whatever you do. Yeah, I mean, look, it does seem like something a mentally ill person would do. It's not like, I was going to say the craziest thing, but, you know, it's like, it does seem like something a crazy person would do. I don't think it's, I mean, obviously if she's just straight innocent across the board, I don't think that's an option though, but it does seem like something, I don't know. Like, you know, you have kids, you would think like only a crazy person could do that and nobody else.
0: I know, but I know. I actually think while your opinion, Danny, is totally devoid of evidence and legal analysis, I actually think it plays somewhat of a role in kind of people's minds in the jury. Like in the end, it's like, did you hear about this lady in Massachusetts? She murdered her three kids. That's crazy. Exactly. That's how everybody feels. Yes. That's crazy. Yeah. You got to be crazy. But I would like to think that the prosecution actually made a case that shows that's crazy isn't enough.
1: Right.
0: That she did several things throughout that day to suggest that this was more murder than it was psychosis. That she can't go in and out of psychosis in the timeline that they provided. And we can't use that's crazy as a clinical diagnosis, you know.
1: Fair enough.
0: Hopefully they won't. On the other hand, Cody, like there's a lot of whatever, look. A lot of my lady friends listening and watching right now, and I've seen your social media messages, and I'm hearing the anecdotal testimony about my mother-in-law, my sister-in-law, my sister, my wife's friend, who are buying into this in the same way they bought into Candace Owens on Tyler Robinson. And it seems like what's happening is they are projecting something from their life experience onto this criminal trial. Maybe they experienced postpartum depression. Maybe they have even had experience with mental health issues. But I would like to think that we can separate identification, understanding of these struggles with triple homicide.
2: Yeah. I mean, I don't care what happened to you. I care about what this lady did and what is going on with her. Whatever happened with you, you know, and I know postpartum depression.

0: Danny.
1: Easy. They also think that, you know, they think the husband is the problem, or society and the system failed him. Like, there is no system. Like, she wasn't, you know, she wasn't going through psychosis. You don't plan a triple homicide when you're going through psychosis. Now, if she would have just got up in the middle of, out of nowhere and killed her kids while the husband's there and he's freaking out, I could say maybe she break.
2: Do you remember in Canada the guy who cut the guy's head off on a Greyhound bus in Winnipeg? Yeah. Do you remember that? It was like maybe 12 years ago. That guy was, he's just on a Greyhound bus, and then everybody, you know, it's at night, and then all of a sudden there's all this commotion, and this guy has literally cut this dude's head off on a Greyhound bus. And I think he did like 4 years in like a psych ward, and then they just let him out. They're like, he's fine now. And they just put him back. But like, that was not premeditated. That was just like in the...
0: To the point of I don't care, that Cody's saying I don't care. That I don't care has a couple of levels for me. Yeah. In other words, I think I know what you're saying, Cody, and I feel the same. I actually don't care of your excuse. I don't care of your rationale. I don't care what drove you. I only really see in the end the action. And therefore, I would apply the punishment. If she were, I think that what I'm saying, what, and I'm going to speak for you for a moment, Cody. If she were found, to have had postpartum psychosis, that would change nothing for me in the outcome. You would still go to prison for the rest of your life. Maybe you could differentiate between death penalty and life in prison, but that's not really a thing in Massachusetts anyway. The risk here is that she goes to state mental hospital instead of prison. And in a state mental hospital, there's no defined term. It's when the doctors say you're good to go. And as to Danny's point, in Canada, it was 4 months. Reports
2: the 4 years, but still, four years, I could be like, you know what, she's taking all her meds, she's good, let her back out.
0: I don't want her to be my neighbor.
2: No,
3: but there are people saying she's not a threat to society anymore, so she could be let out eventually, you know,
2: because
3: her children are gone. Because that's their basis, exactly. So they're like, oh, it's okay, she'll get better, and then she's not a threat to society, so let her out. It's fine. It's insanity.
0: Did those people saying that, would they hire her as their nanny?
3: Absolutely right.
4: Not now. She can't wheel around anywhere.
3: But if you keep her away from other children, it's just a wild way of thinking.
1: That is bizarre.
0: Yeah.
1: I mean, people are just out of their minds.
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0: I am interested to know. I actually think these three trials, Robinson, Mangione, if we get one on Mangione, we may not get one in a state trial. He pled guilty in a federal case, which may take off the table the potential for a trial in the state of New York. And Clancy are going to give us a test. And the test is, we live in this world where clearly some people online, and we know in real life, are influenced greatly by what they hear on a podcast or TikTok. The question is how much? The question is how much we have lost our collective minds. And I think we're all wondering that. I think everybody from the people running for president to the people running media companies to the dude walking around at the bar are wondering how much the stuff I see in my doom scroll reflects the real world. And yeah. I have real wonders about whether or not you can get 12 impartial people to sit on a jury for Luigi Mangione. I have real questions about that. Could you find 12 people who go in completely impartial? And with Lindsey Clancy, it's a little different because I think her case took off during trial, not pre-trial. But to your point a moment ago, Danny, they got sent home this weekend. Doesn't take them long to realize, holy, look what's going on out here in the real world. What are people saying? I didn't think about that. Oh, that's an interesting angle. And have a jury poisoned. I just don't know how much TikTok represents society.
1: Yeah. I mean, I thought the whole thing with divesting U.S. TikTok from China was kind of... So there was like an American TikTok, so it wouldn't be so poisoned. It seems like they're kind of still running the show a bit, trying to just make everybody crazy.
2: But it's not even just on TikTok. Instagram and Facebook are just as bad about this. I see, because I don't go on TikTok, but I see countless posts on both of those platforms of, you know, she's innocent. Like, I stand with Lindsey Clancy. Like, it's everywhere. And I, to your point, I don't know what percentage of society that reflects, but even if it's 1%, that's 1% way too much.
1: Yeah, that is kind of, there is one thing to say, like, you know, from a legal standpoint, maybe she's, you know, criminally insane, but to cross over to, like, I stand with her,
3: right,
1: is such a huge jump.
3: That's the
1: versus just like, yeah, just basically like, yeah, you know what, I kind of looked at the facts and maybe she was, you know, legally insane versus...
3: We could have these conversations about it and all these things, but just this is not the time to have the conversation about it. What about all the women that go through these things and successfully come out of them? Talk about that and how they did that.
4: But I'm getting very tired of level. The insanity issue, though. Like, people are claiming insanity, being let out after a minor... you know, stint in a hospital, regardless if it's you know, a few months or a few years, they shouldn't be back on the street then. They should have to face accountability for what they did still. And I'm just getting tired. I mean, it's a common thing that you're seeing over and over again in news stories. I mean, look, the arena.
0: Well, the legal argument is that you're not accountable for actions if you are not capable mentally of processing your actions.
4: You should be back on the street. Thing
0: literally absolves you of accountability. And then Danny's here to argue that also having fallopian tubes absolves you of accountability.
1: In my personal experience, just anecdotally, yeah, I mean, look, there is a scenario where, you know, if she's really cooked, like, she gets good. She's guilty of, you know, like, she's not criminally, but whatever, responsible. And then, but she can still be away for 20 years, Patrick. Like, you know, if they deem that she's just never better, right. Like, that is, I'm sure that happens. So I guess the scary thing is.
0: Totally. That's a roll of the dice. That's a roll of the dice to the team of doctors in Massachusetts State Hospital. You know, that's that it could be 4 years. It could be 20. It could be a lifetime. It could be two.
1: Imagine these doctors are all on TikTok. Like, you know, maybe these doctors are watching all this stuff and they're like,
0: Do you trust if I said to you, the collective fate of humanity is going to be predicated on the collective opinion of 12 psychiatrists in Massachusetts. Do you feel good about that? Do you like that?
2: No. No way.
1: No, I don't love that.
3: Hell no.
1: I don't love that.
3: Doctors should not be on TikTok.
1: No, I don't. I mean, if you remember the, not to get too Canada on you again, but if you remember the Canadian serial killer, Paul Bernardo from the 90s,
0: Let me tell you, I'm going to clue you in for something real quick, Danny. Sorry for the pause. If you keep referencing Canadian stories, the answer is no. We don't know anything north of the Bernardo's parallel. Literally, you've referenced a serial killer and a dude getting his head chopped off on the bus. And the best I could do is maybe, kind of. Are you sure that wasn't in Buffalo? I don't know things that happen in your world.
3: We're all North Americans. It's fine.
4: Paul Bernardo is a real deal.
1: But they all have...
4: It really happened.
1: He had a big Netflix thing. But anyways, I was going to say the woman who did it, like, he had an accomplice, this woman, his girlfriend, and then she got let out, and then she changed her name, and she just went back into this community, and nobody knew who she was. Like, she literally, like, murdered all these people, and they just let her back in, and then people started finding out, and they're like, I don't want to live near this person. Like, this is crazy. You can't just drop her in here and let her change her name and just start a new life.
0: Is the name of the serial killer Paul Bernardo? Is that right?
1: He had a big Netflix documentary.
3: Yeah, it was really good. Yeah.
0: I'm actually super into serial killer stuff.
1: Last of the show.
2: Yeah, women love it.
3: Women love that stuff.
2: That's part of the problem.
3: Which freaks me out.
2: Part of the problem.
0: Cody, part of the problem. This stuff is that it's playing to the true crime itch. Like, again, Charlie Kirk murder. It's been turned into a true crime podcast. Why do women love serial killers? That's not the same thing as true crime.
1: It's in the ballpark. I think they really like this just because it's happening in real time, too. It's not like a serial kind of podcast where you're finding out all this stuff after the fact. You're like, it's like almost sports for them.
3: They watch it for research to see the signs of men to know that they're serial killers.
2: And then ignore all of them.
0: That's true. I think that is 180 degrees false, except for the last statement. Yeah. Normal.
3: Yeah.
0: I think there's a weird Black Widow attraction to the whole serial killer thing.
2: Yeah.
0: I think there's that. The true crime thing is a soap opera that unfolds in real time, to your point, Danny. Most of the time, we don't know about serial killers while it's happening. It's only an after the fact. In fact, the only serial killer that I can remember, well, in recent vintage, that we were paying attention to in real time where we didn't know who it was, is the Gilgo Beach killer in Long Island.
1: Yeah.
0: And he didn't get the traction. He didn't get the traction that, say, you know, Jeffrey Dahmer or anybody else does. So the serial killer thing is about something more than the soap opera of true crime. It's like the dangerous attraction thing. Go ahead, Cody.
2: Yeah. Well, women love a bad boy. There's no bigger bad boy than a guy that's cutting people's heads off, you know? I can change him. I can fix him. Good luck.
1: I mean, Richard Ramirez, he was on trial, and there was that guy recently in Florida who, you know what I'm talking about? Wade Wilson or whatever. And these guys are getting love letters constantly. They're on trial for, like, these heinous crimes. It's very clear they
3: can do this.
1: Yeah.
3: Women want to marry him.
2: It is. Yeah. Yeah, I mean, yeah, I guess you know, that one lady married Manson, you know, when he was in his 70s. Star something, whatever her name was. I mean, granted, it was probably just to get a hold of his corpse when he was gone, which she did, but still, very odd.
0: Ted Bundy was America's heartthrob there for a while. Let's take a quick break, but continue this with comedian Danny Polishuk and the host of The Cody Tucker Show, Cody Tucker, here on Will Kane Country.
5: 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Will Kane Country.
0: Did you hear that? Listen very carefully. That's my phone. 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

0: back to Will Kane Country. Still hanging out with the host of Rewind and Repeat with Cody Tucker and comedian and co-host of the Boys Cast, Danny Polishuk. This is former First Lady Michelle Obama speaking on her own podcast with her brother, and the guest is Jon Stewart. And they're talking about something that I just went through. And so Jon Stewart must have just gone through this as well, which is your kid going off to college. I think Jon Stewart speaking of it from the perspective of all his kids going off to college, and Michelle Obama too. I still have kids at home. And I do think that's a different thing. When you all of a sudden don't have kids at home anymore, it's a huge life moment. And this is what they're talking about. Let's listen to the first part of Michelle Obama.
1: You know, the energy and excitement of the kids being around is so incredible.
2: I don't. I love them. I'm going to see them tonight for dinner. I love them.
1: Yeah.
2: But, you know, Barack cried when they went to college. Yeah. I was like, bye, little goodbye. Now Friday nights aren't wrecked with terror and fear about where are you?
1: Right.
2: And no, I get that. I love their emancipation and growth.
0: Okay. All right. So let me start with this. Part of what she's saying is true. Like, that was my Friday night this week. Like, you're not home by curfew. And can I stay 30 more minutes? Okay, I'll be home then. And it's 15 minutes late. And it does stink. It ruins your Friday night. Like, at my stage, it's like, I want to be asleep. I don't want to be up. But there are aspects of it that stink. But she's doing this thing where it's like, and I have more for you in a minute, where it's like, they're this huge drag on the life that you want to live. And it's patently, I think, untrue and selfish. And I'll play one more clip before we do the Michelle Obama. I'm going to get you guys in. Bob Odenkirk, Better Call Saul, Breaking Bad actor, he recently as well was talking about this on a podcast. And the way he puts this really resonated with me. Listen to Bob Odenkirk.
3: Who
4: you're jealous of?
3: Anybody who's still got little kids at home growing up.
4: Oh.
3: Yeah, there's no question I knew what I was doing when I had kids growing up.
4: Yeah.
3: I was being a dad. I mean, that was my job. And I didn't have to ask myself, what am I doing here? What am I doing? How can I be a part of this world? How can I be meaningful today?
4: Yeah.
3: I didn't have to ask that question because the answer is pick up everything between here and the door.
4: Yeah, that's right.
3: And make sure they get to school and have a laugh with them.
4: Yeah.
3: You know.
4: Oh.
3: I understood my purpose.
4: Best answer.
0: That is so good, man. Because that is what being a parent is about. It's like it gives you, maybe some people will say this. I think you could make a philosophical argument this is wrong, that you should have meaning and purpose beyond simply raising children. But I always tell you, raising children is meaning and purpose. And I don't know, man, that's missing from what I hear from Michelle Obama.
5: Yeah, I think that, I think one, she's just trying to be funny, I think is a little bit of it. So she's like probably wording it in a way that I think doesn't come across so great. But I imagine if I was a parent, I could probably understand part of the sentiment of like, I want them to be gone and like, you know, become realized adults. But she comes across very, I don't like my kids.
6: Yeah,
5: and that's kind of a little bit.
6: I'd like to hear Patrick's thoughts.
5: Yeah.
7: I mean, so, no, I really enjoy my kids. I think that, you know, people, and I listened to this Bob Odenkirk clip, you know, a few months back, and it really resonated with me. I think that people don't realize that, like, having kids and then later grandkids, and if you're lucky enough, great-grandkids, it gives you a second, third, and fourth chance at childhood and re-looking at the world in a different way. I think a lot of people kind of see their kids as like people trying to attack them or going after them, like a foe. And I think that, you know, that kind of is how I feel with Michelle Obama here.
0: The word I thought you were going to use, and I was going to fill in for you, is burden. I just think a lot of people see the kids as a burden.
7: Too.
0: In many ways, the exact things that are burdens are the things that you will miss, that you have to take them to a practice, that you're sitting in the parking lot on a Wednesday night at 8:30 p.m. watching soccer or football or lacrosse or whatever it may be, and you just want to be home watching the latest episode of Slow Horses. You know, whatever it may be, that you have a life that you envision, but ultimately, when you don't have those things anymore, you look back on all that freedom and your own emancipation, and it's got less meaning to it. It's hollow. It feels so much less. And, you know, Odenkirk saying, like, I just knew my purpose when I was a dad. And now you have to work harder and find your own and all of that. And it to me, I hear Michelle Obama seeing it all. And I think Cody's right. I mean, I think she's trying to be funny, but she's trying to be funny in this girl boss, I want to be, you know, my own self-actualization kind of way. And I don't think it comes off as funny. I think it comes off as a huge turnoff.
4: But do you know any people in yeah. your community, Will, like parents that your son just went off to college that said or sentiments like this, even remotely like this?
0: Everybody in my situation is kind of sad. Mm-hmm. But there, I have friends who might be a little more in Michelle Obama's more. Situation,
4: yeah.
0: meaning they have all their kids gone, and they have mentioned the freedom. Right. They have mentioned it. But I'll tell you something else. I had lunch with a buddy last week, and he was talking about you have freedom. He goes, but dude, you kind of lose a sense of identity because of the job you've had. Right. So that's what Odenkirk is talking about. And that's what John Stewart responds to Michelle Obama. Listen to this. It's like your job for 20 years has been to be a parent. And now all of a sudden you don't have that job. Listen.
1: The thing I miss, though, is the job. Like, don't you miss? See, your kids are still in high school, yeah. so it's still a job.
8: Yes.
1: Like, it gave a meaning and, like, pattern to my life.
2: I'm good.
8: Yeah.
2: Look at all the meaning
8: different. She's
2: I have.
8: Different.
2: I have
8: She's
2: a
8: different.
2: Wonderful pattern.
1: Oh, man.
2: You know?
8: I love that. My kids' schedule.
1: Yeah, there's something about the schedule.
8: I love this schedule.
2: I love my schedule. I have a great schedule, and it's awesome. All mine. But I think fathers can be that way because yeah. you weren't there from 6
1: and
2: at 9.
1: We missed a lot of
2: you
1: it.
2: You missed That's a right. lot of it. I mean, I've had so much quality time with my children.
0: Yeah, my funny thing is that John Stewart too.
7: Because, like, she's had issues with Barack that people have claimed, you know, like, are they even married anymore? You know, like, there were all these rumors. So I just see a her thing. I'm not saying.
6: Let's not get into the Michelle Obama rumors right now. It's dangerous.
7: Rumors.
6: Also, don't her kids, like, she's talking about worrying about her kids on a Friday night. Don't they have a Secret Service detail?
7: Yeah.
0: I think, by the way, you are. I love how she throws a brushback pitch at Jon Stewart, and he totally abandons the plate. You weren't there from 6 to 9. Like, she did all the work, you know, and the husbands don't do it. Okay. All right. So we just got all the easy times, the good. We got to play baseball in the backyard. She had to clean up after dinner, all that. That's kind of what she's doing, and he retreats. But to your point, Danny, I think that for a good chunk of that childhood, 8 years of it, they had a literal staff of people yes. that were there for them.
6: Massive
7: cleaning.
6: Yeah. I mean,
4: Dad was president, but yeah.
7: We had the chef on a show before.
5: Is it a mom versus dad thing? Like, do most moms feel this way versus dads?
0: No. Not my wife. Okay. Not a lot of these. Not a lot of these wives that I know. No.
5: Yeah.
0: Some, I'm sure. That's the thing. What Michelle Obama's saying is not totally foreign. You hear it, but I think it's sort of in the minority. Like, and I don't know, yeah. it just feels very selfish. And Dan this morning was like, do you think she could be like, if 2028 continues to be a show and crazy and Democrats can't find their person, do you think Michelle Obama? I said, I don't think so. I think the idea of Michelle Obama is more appealing to people than actually knowing Michelle Obama. Because the more of this stuff you hear, I don't think this is that appealing.
5: No, she's never really come across very likable to me. And now that she's done this whole like kind of podcast run, you're like, oh, this is not good.
6: Yeah.
5: And
6: well, his podcast expose you. They like expose yes. who you really are, because she's normally used to having these like very, you know, like these press engagements where all the questions are run by her in advance. And if you just go talk for an hour and a half, like you're going to say something.
4: People, and people like, try to be funny.
6: Probably how you really are.
4: It's not.
5: Yeah.
7: Yeah. You know, oh, listen, Dan. I need you not to say it. Call me out like that.
4: Yeah.
9: More Will Kane next.
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0: do you know Gino Visconti?
1: I know Gino Visconti quite well. Maybe too well, some would say.
0: Okay. He's been on our show a couple of times. Comedian.
1: Yeah, yeah.
0: Somehow, by the way, how did this happen? Gino gets wrapped up into one of these Jubilee deals. These, have you guys seen Jubilee? Where it's
1: I saw the clip going around a million places. I was as surprised as you were.
0: Yeah, like, it makes me wonder. It makes me wonder a little more about these Jubilee deals. The idea is you take a public figure, they sit in a circle surrounded by people who purportedly disagree with them, and they come up one at a time and debate you while on the clock, like 2 minutes, and people can veto you out of the ring and this and that. And somehow, Maxwell Frost, congressman from Florida, has been on the Will Cain show several times, seen as one of the young far-left intellects, is the man in the center seat. And somehow, walking up to the table is Gino Visconti. And they get into this debate about, well, Frost's biography, capitalism, and upward mobility. Watch.
2: I don't have a ton of money in a bank account when I decide to run for office, so I had to hustle and make ends meet, which is the thing that you all are telling Gen Z.
3: So that's the American dream. You lived it.
2: That's not the American dream. So you don't.
3: Oh, that's
2: right.
3: That's not living the American dream?
2: No, it's not.
3: How it's not? How is it not?
2: That's not the American dream isn't driving Uber to barely make ends meet. The American dream is upward mobility and being able to have success.
3: You went from driving an Uber to being a politician.
2: It's success.
3: Is that upward?
2: It's success.
1: I mean, can't argue with Gino. Gino nailed them right there. Like, the fact that he doesn't even acknowledge that. You go, you're from Uber to political office, and you don't see how probably in, like, a lot of other countries that's impossible outside of, like, this one and maybe a few others.
4: Yeah. How old is Maxwell Frost? Clip.
0: Did he have an answer for that? Like, Gino just dunked on him with his life story. How did he dismiss his own life story? Yeah. It's his argument you shouldn't have to work that hard.
5: He's 29.
0: You shouldn't. His argument, I think, is you shouldn't have to try as hard as I tried. I think that's the argument. Insane. You shouldn't have to scrap and claw at Uber.
4: Yeah, that's ridiculous.
1: Well, I mean, you should probably have to scrap and claw to be, was he a congressman?
4: Yeah.
1: I would think that should be difficult to achieve.
4: Yeah. Especially to achieve it before you're 30 years old is pretty impressive.
1: Well, before you're 30 years old,
4: congressman, before you're 30, I mean, that's a pretty quick jump from low to high. I mean, how is that not a depiction of the American dream? Which is funny because he says earlier in that, you know, like kind of gives what he thinks the American dream is. And he's like, oh, it's when you like work hard, play by the rules, and then you'll be successful. And that work hard aspect, I think a lot of people my age or younger don't think that that should be a part of it. And that's kind of the big problem with this, like, attack on the boomers and, like, Gen X people is, you know, we don't think we should have to work hard, but still get to have all the
1: work. Or work at all.
0: So what do you think? Yeah. What do you think the American dream is, Cody, for your generation? What do you think they think it is?
4: Well, they think that we have been given a bad hand. And the older generation that gave us that bad hand should make up for it by making things basically free for us, that we shouldn't have to pay so much for housing, which I agree the housing is high. I mean, it's way higher than it probably should be. But they think that, you know, it's not my fault, so I shouldn't have to suffer from it. And you should just give me things to make up for it. It's a very much a, like, just give me something. Like, why should I have to be handed it? And
0: if you think about that, like, comparing themselves to this, Dan, you may have to bring Pat into this because Pat's he's a generationalist. I mean, all right, if you think about every generation, let's just do this really quickly. Okay, the greatest generation fought World War II, lived through the Great Depression, usher in America's post-war prosperity. They are that. Those people's life story is absolutely incredible, right? They went the whole panoply of the thing, from, like, existential threats like wars to poverty and the Great Depression to building the 1950s and 60s of America. Then come the boomers, and everybody likes to get mad at the boomers. The boomers did have, what did they get handed to them? They got handed basically a 50-year economic climb. where it's like there was a middle class, there was an industrial base, there was a full range of jobs. They got to pretty much have an economy humming as good as it's ever, maybe in the history of humanity. That economy was probably the easiest economy. Yeah, yes. I mean, you could go back to the Industrial Revolution, but that was a real bifurcated economy. That was an inequality economy. We were springing forward, but not everybody felt the benefits of it. The benefits come ringing true.
1: The 80s were tough.
0: The boomer generation. The 80s might be the golden age, dude. The 70s. Yeah, the
1: 80s well, I just mean in terms of like, just like the interest rates were like insanely high in the 80s. Yeah.
0: It was like the 70s.
4: Because of the recession during the Carter administration, more so. I mean, during the Reagan administration, it was one of the greatest economies definitely in American history. Right. Yeah.
1: Oh, yeah.
0: Right.
1: Sure.
0: So the Carter years, the boomers dealt with 13% interest rates. And that's mind blowing to us now, right? Like, oh my God. Like, talk about how do you buy a house? 13% interest rates.
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0: Welcome back to Will Kane Country. So hanging out with the host of Rewind and Repeat with Cody Tucker and comedian and co-host of the Boys Cast, Danny Polishuk. Headline from the New York Post, Bigfoot sighting known as the Syracuse figure may have gross NSFW explanation, inhuman. Okay, so here's the picture that was going around. Hold on, I can find it. Of what is a purported Bigfoot sighting. What you can see there on the other side of this swamp or this bog or this pond, some kind of fairly hairless creature with a pot belly. And people are like, this girl saw it out there. And she took the photo, and then she said it stared at her. And so she took off running. And then people have zoomed in. And it gets a little more disturbing when you zoom in. You can see it's an overhanging forehead.
1: Yeah.
0: The suspicion is, and Patrick, I assume you reject this explanation.
2: Sure.
0: It is actually an old man skinny dipping out in the woods. And there were, I believe, some reports, that's why it's NSFW, that he was pleasuring himself in some way. Which, by the way, now, let's just presume all that's true. I really feel bad for this old man. Like, he went out of his way to not commit public indecency. Like, he went way back in the woods. Yes.
3: No one's catching me out here.
0: And
3: I'm safe.
0: Yeah, nobody will catch me out here. That's why he's staring at the camera in a disturbing way. He's like, I got away from the cameras. I came out here to the woods. And what is this chick doing staring at me?
1: Can a guy do this in public?
2: I know. That's what nature is for.
0: Is
2: like, you know,
0: is that
2: this
0: public?
2: Is the it's the sacredness of nature. I should be able to go out there and, you know, take care of business.
1: So where's
3: your American right?
0: He's 80. Like, give him a. He's like 80. How hard was it for him to get back there? This guy, in so many ways, is heroic.
4: And now he's got to go find a new spot to do all this stuff at. He probably had like his go-to spot to take a little river bath. Maybe,
2: while maintaining, you know,
4: he's got to find somewhere else.
2: You know, and that can't be easy.
1: He uses Blue Chew.
0: Well, I'm glad we broke down the very serious issues facing America today with the host of the Boys Cast, Danny Polishuk. Make sure you check him out. Low value mail as well. Cody Tucker. I love his history revisits at Rewind and Repeat with Cody Tucker and the Cody Tucker Show. We appreciate them both hanging out with us today. Thank you, fellas.
2: Thanks, man.
4: Thank you. Thanks for having us. Always fun.
2: All right. Oh, yeah.
0: Take care, boys. Follow Spotify or Apple. We'll see you again next time.
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10: New strikes. I'm Sue Guzman, Fox News. And President Trump reportedly considering waging some limited strikes in the Strait of Hormuz following the exchange of gunfire between the U.S. and Iranian forces over the weekend. An official telling Axios that the plan is to reduce the risk of Iranian attacks on oil tankers. The president telling Fox that the U.S. will respond after Iran attacked Jordan and the UAE on Sunday.
11: They don't really know. In my opinion, they don't know who the leader is. You have the radicals, but they've been wiped out from the standpoint of the military, because the military is just a fraction of what it was. I don't really think they know who their leader is.
10: The president also ruled out using a nuclear weapon against Iran, saying the country's military has been defeated. Shakeup in the U.S. military. Army Secretary Dan Driscoll's resigned. Fox's Jennifer Griffin with more.
12: It's not surprising. Secretary Driscoll, who's a close ally of Vice President Vance, has been butting heads with Secretary Hegseth for months now. In fact, he had disagreed with Secretary Hegseth's decision to fire many of the Army's top generals, top leaders, leading to a bit of a brain drain in the Army. And now we understand that Secretary Driscoll has submitted his resignation.
10: The accused killer of legendary rapper Tupac Shakur convicted by a jury. Fox's Kristen Goodwin telling us.
7: After less than 3 hours of deliberations, a jury finding Dwayne Davis
9: guilty of first-degree murder with use of a deadly weapon.
7: Prosecutors say Davis, a former leader of the Compton Crips gang, orchestrated the 1996 fatal drive-by shooting of Tupac in Las Vegas after a fight involving the rapper's entourage and Davis's nephew. The 63-year-old is not accused of pulling the trigger, but of providing the gun, charged in 2023 after co-writing a book. Prosecutors say detailed his involvement. The defense argued there was no physical evidence, a judge ordering Davis to be held with no bail.
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10: A divided Supreme Court is allowing construction of President Trump's White House ballroom to continue. We have more from Fox's Shannon Bream.
25: The 5-4 decision is a big win for the president. As the administration says, crews are working 20 hours a day on the complex that includes both the ballroom and those underground military installations. Well, the court had this to say. It said it's not passing judgment on the legality of the project, but it did hold that the plaintiff challenging the ballroom project likely doesn't actually have the right to sue the Trump administration over it. Quote, we conclude only that based on the submissions before us, the government is likely to prevail in showing that the National Trust for Historic Preservation in the United States lacks Article 3 standing to challenge the project in federal court.
10: Still no verdict in the Lindsay Clancy murder trial. They're deciding whether Clancy is legally responsible for the deaths of her three young children. Fox's Brian Yannis reports from Plymouth, Massachusetts.
26: Over 3 days, this jury will be back tomorrow at 9 a.m. for day 4 of deliberations. The only real interesting thing today, at least you can say, is that, well, there was no note. No question from this jury. In fact, this jury has only had one note over these last 3 days, and that was to ask to see two pieces of evidence, the bags of prescription pill bottles that were found in the home, as well as the knife that Lindsay Clancy used in her failed suicide attempt.
10: The bodies of a Texas chiropractor and at least one other person have been found after a major weekend flash flood swept through the Grand Canyon. At least one person still missing. Waves of torrential rain hitting that tourist destination Saturday that hosts 4.4 million visitors a year. And former New York lawmaker has received a lifetime ban from prediction market Kalshi. The ban against George Santos comes after the Commodity Futures Trading Commission said Santos made more than $17,000 by placing bets on his own attendance at President Trump's State of the Union address. I'm Sue Guzman. This is Fox.
27: The gigantic government sucks. Pursuit of happiness, radio is deluxe. Liberty and freedom will make you smile. The pursuit of happiness on your radio dial. It's just a cheeseburgers and liberty fries. It's pursuit of happiness time.
28: Oh, this is interesting. Hollywood just announced a movie based on Hooters is in the works. Wow. That's a really quick turnaround considering Dolly Parton only died 6 days ago. Hi, everybody. Kenny Webster. I'm back from Italy. Thank you for your patience, everybody. I love you so much. Great to be here. Obviously, comedian Jesse Payton will be here in the next segment. And Governor Jeff Landry of Louisiana. Stick around for that. Hey, do y'all remember Letitia James, New York's attorney general? The woman who treated Get Trump like a campaign slogan and her personality? She didn't just run for office. She ran like the state seal was a wanted poster. Well, now one of her own prosecutors has set off the smoke alarm. Daniel Weisenfield, 34, sent an all-staff email Friday that amounted to this. We weren't chasing crimes. We were shopping for a defendant. His boss told him to find and pursue crimes by Trump, Truth Social, Hewlett-Packard, friends of Trump without having a credible reason. The agenda, he said, was Tish's grudge, Letitia James. Any crime would do, he said. He also said the quiet part, taxpayer money was going after convenient enemies while real boring crimes got ignored. Medicaid fraud, homeless shelter rackets, attacks around synagogues. Going after Trump, even badly, wins elections in New York. Catching a guy billing Medicaid for ghost home care does not. Within an hour, the email vanished from 2,000 inboxes. Then the general counsel wrote that nobody was in danger. That's the sentence that makes you look for the exits. This guy's on paid leave. In government, that's how you say, please stop talking. So he's in trouble now because he's a whistleblower. This shouldn't shock anyone. James has spent years treating Trump like a pinata while New York's actual mess just piled up. Medicaid convictions dropped to a trickle. Washington froze money and sued over billions in home care slop. Shelter contractors collected no-bid deals and paychecks that would embarrass a hedge fund. Anti-Semitic street theater became background noise. A small Zionist group that dared to counter-protest got sued and shut down. Imagine that. The mob blocking synagogues got a shrug. It didn't matter what you were doing, as long as you weren't Trump. Meanwhile, the big civil case, Trump inflated buildings, fooled banks that got paid back and never complained. That's what they said. A judge handed down a $500 million penalty like he was personally offended by gold leaf. An appeals court treated that number like a drunk's bar tab. The circus is still wandering through the Court of Appeals. Same play with Hewlett-Packard. A merger with Trump Justice Department eventually blessed on national security grounds. Letitia James and her fellow blue state AGs tried to choke it in court. I guess some things matter more than antitrust. I guess something like a press release, for example, publicity. Imagine this. A forensic accountant who doesn't even like Trump says Letitia James' own mortgage paperwork has been sitting in black and white for decades. Her office, according to her own prosecutors, started with the target and worked backwards to the statute. In comedy, that's a setup. In law, it's something else. Sounds illegal, doesn't it? Giving power to the Attorney General's office in New York has been like handing whiskey and car keys to a teenager with a score to settle. James has been doing 90 down the FDR, one eye on the rear view, hunting after Trump. New Yorkers are the ones in the crosswalk. No one's actually getting what they voted for. But Letitia looks good on paper, even though at the end of the day, none of this is helping you. If you're living in New York, your attorney general is doing nothing to improve the quality of your life. She wanted a scalp. Instead, she got a whistleblower, she got a deleted email, and a city still living with the crime she found too dull to go after. If that's public service, send it back. It's been sent to the wrong address.
1: 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Right here on Pursuit of Happiness Radio.
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2: Well, rabies deaths are at their highest level in years, and bats are one of the main causes. It's getting so bad.
3: How bad is it?
2: It's getting so bad, RFK Jr. rarely even eats them anymore.
3: What? That bites.
2: Thank you, Jesse.
3: You're welcome.
2: Jesse Payton in studio. Good to see you, my man. How you doing, my
3: good,
2: brother?
3: Good, man. Just got back from a long weekend. Oklahoma, Dallas. Feels good to be home.
2: How was it? I already had that adjusted.
3: So I'm sorry.
2: You're messing with the camera. We're live streaming on the internet right now, as we are also live on the radio all over Southeast Texas, Houston, Texas, the Woodlands, even Galveston. Even Galveston gets to enjoy this radio broadcast, yes. Jesse. Why is that funny?
3: Lucky you.
2: Lucky you, Galveston. How are you? A lot has happened since we were here last. I haven't been here in a week and a half. Don't hold it against me. I was in a foreign country. I wanted to come home after a few days. I had a great trip. There are so many Muslims in Italy. The first time I ever went to the Sistine Chapel as a Catholic, I always thought this is going to be very spiritual. I'm going to get in touch with God. And it's true, I did. I just did not think that while I stood in the Vatican, I would be surrounded by women in hijabs.
3: Man, that's insane. That's wild to even think about.
2: There were a lot of Muslims. And they smell fantastic. That I don't mind the smell, obviously. To me, you can't get enough of that, obviously.
3: Yes, that smells like onions.
2: Yeah, there's not a lot of air conditioning in Italy.
3: No.
2: It's not as hot as Houston.
3: Correct.
2: It's not. But it, like, these buildings are 900 years old. Everywhere you go, you're in an old church, and there's not a lot of great insulation or whatever. So you're there, and then all of a sudden you're in the Catholic church, old building, and suddenly you look around, there's Muslims everywhere.
3: Right.
2: I think they go there so they could see what it's going to be like when they take it from us.
3: Yeah. Is that why they wash their feet? Because they stink?
2: That was my question. When I got to my hotel room, there was a bidet in the bathroom.
3: Right.
2: But being from Houston, I thought it was a Muslim foot washing station. So immediately I had my feet in there. Yes.
3: Can we direct them to the armpit washing station?
2: Yes, that would be great too. You know what? I figured out the bidet because I was with a woman, as you know, when I was in Italy. Mm-hmm. I think women, and I have to find a way to explain this delicately, I think they enjoy the bidet.
3: Yeah.
2: It's mostly for them.
3: Of course.
2: When you read the explanation of how to use the bidet, it has nothing to do with men. I thought it had to do with your butt. It doesn't.
3: It doesn't.
2: It's
3: I thought it was your butt, too.
2: It's no. Not? No. No.
3: Oh.
2: It's because in the hotel room, there was an explanation of how to use the bidet.
3: Okay.
2: And it says to, like, squat over it facing the faucet and then use it to wash. I'm like, well, I don't need to do that. It wouldn't make any sense. My plumbing's designed to not need to do that.
3: Right.
2: So who's this for? A woman. So the woman I'm with on the trip immediately is like, all right. And she tries it out. I was like, how is it? She goes, it's great.
3: Yeah, she spends more time in the restroom than a 13-year-old boy.
2: That's true. Anyway, that's not what we're going to talk about. We will get to the Muslim thing later. But Jesse, I encourage you to vote this year.
3: Yes.
2: I know you're a felon and you weren't supposed to vote. But now it's been long enough. I think you're allowed to vote now.
3: Well, my great-great-great-grandfather who died in World War II wasn't allowed to vote, but he voted for Biden in 2020.
2: That makes perfect sense.

0: Yes.
1: Exactly. And I think they're also mad that he voted for Hitler.
0: I think that true might story, yes.
1: Anyway, I don't know if you remember this, but back in May, Ken Paxton absolutely demolished John Cornyn in the prime. It was like a bloodletting. This wasn't even close, guys. It was John Cornyn, 64 to 36, not a squeaker.
0: No.
1: Exactly. Cornyn and the Senate club spent like drunken oilmen trying to save Cornyn's career. $100 million pro-Cornyn ads alone were in the neighborhood of $80 million. Paxton still won. That's not a campaign. That's a voter veto of the country club. And so what happens next? Trump endorsed Paxton. The base heard it. Cornyn heard it, too. After years of treating loyalty like a seasonal condiment, Paxton's in. Cornyn's out. So now it's time for Paxton to take on Tallarico. And as it turns out, Cornyn and the Senate Republicans don't really want to help him. They'd rather see Texas flip blue. They'd rather California have a third senator than see Paxton win this thing. And so I was watching Paxton get interviewed over the weekend on Fox News. And this blonde woman, who I'm about to show you a different interview where she interviews Kennedy, Senator John Kennedy, says clever things. He's like Foghorn Leghorn. Have you ever watched him do an interview? Yeah.
0: Boy, I say.
1: Yes, exactly. Yes. His voting record sucks. It's right. John Cornyn bad. But he's funny, so we give him a pass. Right. Anyway, this blonde woman on Fox News, Jackie, what's her name, interviews Paxton, and it's very like pro-Tallarico. It's like she's trying to help Tallarico. She's like, well, you made a lot of money. You own all these houses. What's that about? That seems like it's corrupt. It's not. He's a grandpa. He's been a successful lawyer his whole life. He owns a few houses. Get over it. You own a few houses.
0: Right.
1: And you're not and you were in prison for you.
0: Right. Exactly.
1: Anyway, so the interview ends, and then she brings out Kennedy to ask Senator Kennedy, are the Senate Republicans going to do anything to help Paxton? And in short, he says, no, we're really not.
2: It didn't sound from his answer that the president made any commitments, either himself or through his super PAC, to write checks for Paxton, at least right now. Does Senate Leadership Fund or NRSC have any plans for TV ads, you know, to support him? Because he's down in spending there.
3: Well, I listened to your interview. It was very good, by the way.
1: Before I play his response, that little comment was fascinating. Kennedy says it was a very good interview. It was not a flattering interview to Paxton. We're not even playing it because it's just Tallarico propaganda.
0: Right.
1: Senator Kennedy comes out and goes, I thought it was a great interview. It's like, I don't think Kennedy gets it. John Cornyn's out. Dan Crenshaw's career's over. We got rid of Tony Gonzalez. The other senator in Louisiana is Bill Cassidy. He's out. All these old rhino Republicans, your term is over. And I don't think Kennedy appreciates the fact that in 2 years he's up for re-election. We can get rid of him, too. We can.
0: Right.
1: And we probably will. Sorry, Kennedy, you're funny, but you're not that funny. He goes on to make this point. We're going to do nothing to help Paxton.
3: With the attorney general. Look, there's no sense bubble wrapping it. We've got a race in Texas. And the attorney general is going to have to do two things. He's going to have to point out the deficiencies of Mr. Tallarico. He really is a Lululemon, and he's a little bit of a weenie. But at the same time, Mr. Paxton is going to have to talk about what he's going to do, a positive platform for the United States Senate. You can't win an election by saying the other guy's worse than me.
1: Well, you can actually. It happens all the time. But he goes on to make the point, no, the Senate Republicans aren't going to spend any money on Paxton. We spent $100 million to try to stop him. We're not going to dump a penny into trying to get him into office. We'd rather Tallarico win. Now, I thought the Lululemon comment was very clever. It's funny. It was funny, right?
0: Right.
1: But, you know, there's a lot of funny liberal comedians. I wouldn't elect him to be senator.
0: Absolutely not. And Tallarico terrifies me. So anything's better than that. And I don't think there's anything wrong with running on the he's worse than I am. What's
1: right.
0: wrong with that?
1: Well,
0: he's
1: yeah.
0: awful.
1: He's awful, right. He's really bad.
0: The whole campaign against Trump was don't elect Trump. He's an imbecile. For Kamala had no policy, nothing to stand on, except she was a middle-class woman. She literally ran on he's worse than me.
1: Yeah. Now, Tallarico has a lot of money. A lot of money. And people are like, how'd he get all this? Why don't people give Paxton money? There's a few reasons why. Tallarico's running political ads for the race in Texas. in Oregon. He's running them in California. He's running them in Washington. You pointed out that it's all you see when you watch the Lindsey Clancy trial, isn't it?
0: I've been home during the day watching the Lindsey Clancy trial on YouTube, and every ad that pops up is Tallarico, and they're bashing Ken Paxton, one of them.
1: It's nothing but Tallarico ads and tampon maxi pads. That's all you see. And anyway, so, but in the meantime, Paxton's this guy who went out, he sued every pharmaceutical company, every tech company, every hedge fund leader, every corrupt government official. Guess what happens after you do that? Billionaires don't want to write you checks. They do want to write checks to Tallarico. Tallarico's got a super PAC that's funded by one of Jeffrey Epstein's closest allies, a guy who went to Epstein Island after the conviction, a guy who texted and emailed Epstein after the conviction.
0: That's crazy. He's like, the girls are legal now.
1: So I ask you, how on earth is Tallarico even it's obvious Tallarico's corrupt. It's right. Obvious Tallarico's funded by the worst people in America. Agreed. It's obvious who the billionaires want, and yet somehow Fox News is out here throwing softball pitches to Tallarico trying to stop Paxton. I don't understand it.
0: The scary thing is we'll let Texas flip blue over any Republican candidate. That's the scary part.
1: Yeah. If Cornyn really cares about holding the Senate, why is he treating Texas like an ex-wife's house he refuses to mow? I don't get it.
0: Right.
1: It's pretty obvious what's happening here. Cornyn wants Paxton to lose so he can say, I told you so. And every other Senate Republican who isn't really affected, their ego isn't affected by this, they want to lose the majority just so that they don't have to do anything. Remember, they're not passing the Save America Act right now. They're not voter ID law, all the different stuff they could do. Immigration reform. What the hell? What happened to immigration reform?
0: Right.
1: Nothing. The day Trump got elected and we had a majority in the House and the Senate, everybody thought, well, this is it. We're finally going to get something. No. No, the Senate refuses to do anything because people like this guy right here, John Kennedy, would rather be in the minority party. They would rather not have the majority in the Senate so they don't actually have to do anything. And then they can campaign on, well, we'd like to lower the budget. Well, we'd like to cut spending. Well, we'd like to, but we can't because the Democrats control the Senate now.
0: It's like a go ask your mom. Yeah. I don't want to deal with it. Go ask your mother.
1: That's exactly what it is. And in this case, your mom is busy cheering on a person who just murdered three kids. Quick break. We'll be right back.
4: 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We

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11: All right. CNN is apologizing for showing an image of a Dolly Parton impersonator and saying it was her. They also apologized for showing a picture of a pumpkin and saying it was Trump. I didn't think that was funny at all. I thought that was in very poor taste.
12: Yeah, it's funny how... I blame anybody who goes to CNN for factual evidence or news anyway. It's your fault. I don't get CNN on my TV at home, Kenny, because I have a smart TV.
11: Oh, that makes perfect sense. Hey, so we'll get to the Dolly Parton story in just a minute. But real quick, you and I have a little comedy show this weekend, and I'm told there's only like a dozen tickets left for this thing Sunday at Tejas Brewery.
12: Right, Sunday, September 6th at Tejas Brewery in Houston, Texas. Operation Comedy Therapy, y'all. Wheelchairs for Warriors. We're doing a benefit to raise money for combat veterans who were injured in the line of duty while serving this country. A group of people we're very fond of who don't get a lot of help, so we like to fill in the gaps and help when we can, and that just happens to be September 6th in Houston this Sunday, Labor Day weekend. Come out. Goes to a good cause if you can't come, buy some tickets, donate them, make a contribution. We're trying to raise money for something noble, so y'all come out.
11: All right, if I'm not mistaken, we have a lineup now. We told everybody it was going to be a surprise lineup. We were going to announce it at the last minute, but now we've got it. Now we actually have comedians to promote. Yes. Do you want to tell us a little bit about them?
12: Yeah, we've got Seriously Melissa, Nathaniel Amador, regulars we've worked with. We've got, guys, I've been in the trenches doing comedy for 14 years. I've worked with and vetted some of the best talent across this country, and we've got them showing up for this show right here. Harrison Lofton, Jordan Cavarrubia, Darius G, guys I've recently worked with and seen who are killers, and we're able to get them because it is a holiday weekend and a lot of comics aren't booked. So you've actually got like 8 headliners across this show, including Kenny and myself, who are going to be doing a short set performance and doing the show. So this is going to be a tremendous show. It's definitely the best ticket you'll get for, $30 or $40, whatever the tickets cost, and all your money goes to a good cause. So it's the best night you can possibly have on a Sunday.
11: Very cool. All right. In the meantime, if I'm not mistaken, we've been talking about this. Earlier I mentioned I just got back from Italy,
12: right.
11: And they don't have, they're not obsessed with prop bets over there, yeah, like we are in America. Okay. They don't bet on, you know, how many the soccer groupies
12: how
11: is,
12: many whiskers their wife has,
11: right? Exactly. Yes. how hairy are the women in Italy? Very hairy. George Santos is the former Long Island congressman who treated a resume like a group project. He is now banned for life from Kalshi. First lifetime ban in the company's history, of course. If prediction markets gave out participation trophies, he'd have claimed he invented them. February 2026, Santos parks a stack of bets on one question. Will George Santos attend Trump's State of the Union? Now, he would know. He's George Santos. He is both the athlete and the bookie. That's not trading. That's betting on whether you'll walk into your own surprise party or not. It's basically what he cashes in $17,839, pocket change for a hedge fund, a weekend in Miami for a guy whose last official job ended with the House voting him off the island in 2023. He went to jail, got out because Trump pardoned him. Anyway, the ruling now is he's no longer allowed to use Kalshi again. Kalshi piles on lifetime ban plus $71,000 in penalties because he wouldn't play nice with their internal investigation. Here's my question. Now that prop bets are a thing and it's an industry, prop bets used to just be a funny thing that happened at underground poker rooms. Yeah, the Super Bowl. Yeah. Right. Not anymore. Now you could bet on anything.
12: Right.
11: Will Nancy Pelosi's husband cheat on her?
12: You can, yeah, hopefully, yes.
11: With
12: 3-1.
11: With a dude.
12: Yeah, right. Absolutely.
11: What do you do about this? How do you're a degenerate gambler? What do these smartphone apps do to prevent this?
12: I don't know how you regulate it, because now you can literally bet on anything. If I saw, will Jesse Payton cancel his show this weekend and I'm only making, you know, pennies for the show, and I can bet $10,000 that I'll cancel. Guess what? Guess what I'm doing? It's hard to keep it in line when you're betting on people outside of a sports league that's regulated and governed.
11: Yeah, I get what you're saying. I don't know what to do either. I'm not a gambler. I don't know how to stop it, but it feels like it's going to keep happening over and over again.
12: Yeah, I saw a bet on Kalshi that says, does Kenny lift? And I bet all my money on it.
11: And how did that work out for you?
12: You were in Italy. I lost. Surprise. They knew. They had insider trading info.
11: They knew that I wasn't lifting at the time. All right, how about this? Was there a prop bet you could make on whether or not Europe smells like curry?
12: Yes.
11: There was.
12: Only in the Vatican.
11: And it was, yeah. Well, actually, now that you mention it, there's a place overseas right now. The Ganesh Festival is taking place right now in Paris, where the Hindu elephant god is worshipped, organized by a local temple. Year 28 of this. Coconuts smashed in the street as a ritual. Break the shell. Apparently, that's a big part of it. I have a video here if people want to see what we're looking at on social media. It's not working correctly. I don't know why it's not working right.
12: It's like the liberal white women who are supporting mental health with the ice in their bathrooms.
11: Yeah, what's the deal?
12: Why are they breaking coconuts?
11: Oh, there we go. Okay, hang on. I got it here. We're just trying to watch it on the screen. To those of you listening on the radio, this doesn't make any sense. There's the video. And there's a lot of these people right now over there. And they all came to England using a system, or Paris in this case, similar to our H-1B visa system. I guess the question would be this. I have nothing against Indians or Hindus specifically. I get that there's a lot of vitriol against them right now. My question is this. If immigrants make America better, why is the country that they're leaving in such terrible shape?
12: Right. And what are you going to? That's like saying, oh, I got out of prison to go, to get out and be in society, and society's going to get better. No, you're making it worse. And not that I'm anti-parole, but, you know, it's what are you leaving for?
11: Good. It's a good question. Yes, exactly.
12: What are you fleeing for?
11: Would you attend a festival like this? People smashing, naked men smashing coconuts in the street. Well, they're wearing towels, but that is a weird ritual for a religion, right?
12: Yeah, that's. I don't know if I'm going to look at that and go, like, the key to my afterlife is in the street.
11: I want to make fun of them for this, but I was at a lot of old Catholic church last, a lot of old Catholic churches.
12: Right.
11: And do you know what I saw on the walls of every old Catholic church?
12: Naked men.
11: A lot of naked men. A lot of penises.
12: Yes.
11: Just paintings of penises all over the place.
12: It was the highlight of my trip.
11: It was so many, of them.
12: Right, it's crazy.
11: Well, hundreds of years ago, that wasn't a big deal.
12: Right. No, of course. But now it's like, now it's hard to enjoy this architecture walking around with an erection.
11: thank you, Jesse. Here's my question is, we're told as we walk into the old church, we're like, all right, ladies, got to cover collarbone, shoulders, we don't want to see that. You got to cover your knees. And then you get in there and it's just flaccid penises everywhere. Like, wait a second here.
12: Yeah, we don't want anything to distract from the wallpaper.
11: My girlfriend can't show her cleavage, but I got to look at this dude's flappy penis.
12: Yeah, right, yeah. Well, I don't want to see her ACL, but this guy's scrotum's hanging out.
11: Okay, while we're talking about the issue with the immigrants right now, there's a place in England right now, Birmingham, England, 30% Muslim. That's a lot of Muslims, Jesse.
12: That's a lot.
11: 200 mosques. And so right now they're having a question at the city council meeting in the city of Birmingham, England. Should we make it illegal to raise the British flag because it's offensive to the locals?
12: Oh, wow. Yeah, they're trying to do the same thing with our flag, right? They're trying to say it's offensive or a symbol of racism or hatred.
11: You can never take down the American flag in America. We have the First Amendment.
12: Correct.
11: They don't have that over there. They don't have freedom of speech, freedom of press. In England, if you make a video of accused child predators walking into court and post it on social media, you can be arrested for that.
12: Oh, wow.
11: Yeah, they don't have freedom of the press.
12: Wow.
11: You can't report on.
12: Over here, you go viral.
11: Yeah, that's exactly correct. People want to see who the child predators are, so we can. We do love hating child predators.
12: Of course.
11: In most of America. Most of America.
12: Most of America, yeah. There's a couple islands that are against hating it.
11: Yeah, there's a few suspicious, kind of sus, Jesse.
12: Yes.
11: Hey, I'm excited for our comedy show.
12: I am too, man. This Sunday. Lineup, Kenny, I was so stoked. I was texting you in Italy when I was able to secure this group of comics. Guys, if y'all want to ever catch a show this Sunday, man, y'all come check it out September 6th.
11: Yeah, it's going to be great. Before we get out of here, CNN is apologizing for showing an image of a Dolly Parton impersonator. They were doing a report on Dolly Parton. And instead of showing the actual Dolly Parton, they showed an impersonator. Here's what happened.
13: Just smiles. And when I would ask them, so tell me about Dolly, they all had stories. And it was stories about compassion and about her giving and what she did just for this country and how she brought people together. One man told me the books that she was so into and making sure that kids would get books and how his own son benefited.
11: You see it?
12: That's not even close.
11: All right, so to those of you listening on the radio, we're looking at, obviously, a clip of CNN, and here on the screen is a woman that looks nothing like Dolly Parton. She's pretty, she's blonde, she has big boobs, but that's about where the similarities end.
12: Yeah, that's not close. CNN also reported a fake image of a woman while covering the WNBA.
11: That's amazing. That's just incredible, Jesse. We got to run. We're going to finish up this live stream right now. And to those of you listening on the radio, stick around. An encore broadcast of our interview this morning with Louisiana Governor Jeff Landry coming up on the radio in just a few short moments. A very cool thing is happening in South Louisiana right now. Elon Musk investing hundreds of billions of dollars. It's going to totally transform South Louisiana. And we may have to go back there and do another comedy show soon. These people are about to have a lot of money, Jesse.
12: They are.
11: Quick break. We'll be right back. Thanks so much for listening.
14: 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Producer Kenny. Keep it here.
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11: This is the Governor Landry anthem, Eye of the Storm, by Ryan Stevenson.
23: Oh, so it wasn't somebody that just died?
11: No, I think
23: nice, this, good break for a while.
11: Yep. Ryan's still alive, and of course the governor's fine. Everyone knows that because of the big news with the SpaceX over there in South Louisiana.
2: We're quite confident he's alive because Governor Landry of Louisiana is on the phone with us right now.
11: Unless this is AI. Governor, is that you or are you a robot?
3: No, it's me. It's me. Good morning, guys. Yay. Good morning.
2: Well, first of all, you want to tell us a little of the behind the scenes backing and forth and how you got this $100 billion coming?
3: Oh, yeah, it almost killed me. We negotiated this deal for 6 months because part of it was settling one of the coastal lawsuits that we've had in Louisiana that have been ongoing for like 30 years. So we were able to work that out with Exxon, work it out with SpaceX. I just about lost everything. I mean, it was like 24-7, but we had an unbelievable announcement, you know, and got to then Elon came to Acadiana. So it's going to be Cajun ingenuity and rockets. You know, no longer will Louisiana be tied to its rig count. It's going to be tied to a rocket count.
2: I like it.
11: All right, let's talk about the haters for just a second. Governor Landry, ever since you took office, you've been able to reduce crime around the state and get a lot of businesses to come make investments. And people said, yeah, but where's the big investments at? And now there's a massive investment, and an investment that's going to change life in South Louisiana for decades to come. We're talking about a huge investment that's going to affect the culture, the lifestyle all over the place. And there's for a handful of people, it's still not good enough. What do you say to them?
3: Listen, you can find miserable people everywhere. It's unfortunate. They're just miserable. Listen, these are people who would complain if you gave them sunshine that the sunshine came out of a thundercloud. It's just what happens. Right. You know what I mean?
11: It's true.
3: But we're not going to allow miserable people to define or to basically extinguish the dreams and the opportunities of so many young men and women here in Louisiana. I mean, one of the biggest problems we've had in Louisiana is we have exported our greatest talent, our best minds. I know because most of them in Houston, we're trying to get them all back now. And that's what we're trying to do here. And what we've done over the last 3 years, listen, with the SpaceX announcement, we are beating Texas right now. Louisiana, little old Louisiana, Texas's little brother, has got

0: $75 billion more in private investment than Texas right now.
1: Damn. How about that? And that includes, obviously, Meta, Hyundai, LNG expansions, now SpaceX. I guess the obvious question some skeptics might wonder is, how do you keep these projects from competing for both workers? And do you think the electrical issue will be a problem?
0: No, look, well let's take the last first.
2: Yep.
0: I mean, what we've done since the very beginning, okay, we issued an executive order just the other day on our ratepayer protection plan, but that actually was what the deal that we struck with Meta very, very early on. I mean, Louisiana has always had a gap, a delta in the amount of electrical generation that we had out there versus what we were using, which made it very, that's what attracted some of these projects to us. But we said, we want to keep that. We want to keep our rates down. In fact, just, I believe it was Friday, Entergy announced that it was freezing everyone in every one of their utility bills. In other words, those rates are not going to go up. It was a huge, huge announcement. And so we've done that. And we've said, hey, if you want to come to Louisiana, whether it's SpaceX or Hyundai or Meta or Amazon or whomever it is, this is the rules by which you're going to play. And it's worked out extremely well. On the other side, from a skills standpoint, look, we have the skills and we have the labor in this country, right? It's just a matter of employing people and getting them to get to work. And what you're seeing is the onshoring of manufacturing that Trump has done has brought work to the country. So I guess progress creates other problems, but we'll just work through it.
1: Yeah, I think that's a good answer. On that note, you just announced a bipartisan task force on a permanent teacher and support staff pay raise that apparently doesn't pay raise taxes. What's the timeline and what options are on the table?
0: Well, I mean, the problem's been, here's the funny part, Ken. When I graduated in 1988, which was a long time ago, okay, there were like, let's see, there were 860,000 students in public school system, which I was one of them. Here we are, you fast forward to today, there's like 750,000 students. So there's over 100,000 less students, okay? But in 1988, we spent $9,000 or $8,000 in today's dollars per pupil. Today, we're spending $16,000, $17,000 or $18,000. So we're spending twice as much for fewer students. So what we did was we created a task force that said, look, we're going to go into how much we spend per pupil and find out where the money's going. Because the sad part is, during that whole time, teachers' pay actually went down. Now, that doesn't make any sense. If you want to improve education, you got to start with making sure the money goes right into the classroom.
1: And on that note, apparently, with SpaceX moving in right now, this makes big investments in the state's budget, obviously, from the tax revenue. And you've compared this deal to the Louisiana Purchase. What do you want people to remember about how this project came together and why Louisiana won it instead of any other state?
0: Look, I think a lot of things. I think that we worked over the last 3 years on, like you said, public safety. We worked on tax reform. That's another thing we did. We had historic tax reform. We worked on education. We worked on insurance reform, legal reform, all of those things. And then more importantly, SpaceX was looking at three other different areas. And we just outworked them, Kenny. And that's what we do in Louisiana. That's the culture of people from Louisiana. We innovate. We're hardworking. Now we like to have a lot of fun too.
2: Well, yeah. I mean, but sometimes you gotta, you know, you pull up them Cajun topsiders and you get to work.
1: Yeah,
0: that's exactly right. And then you party real hard. So here's the interesting thing: when we're finally gonna finish, when SpaceX is gonna finish, yeah. The only thing I asked Elon was I wanted to build a little Cajun bar on the site. Because I thought that was proper. You know, at Starbase in Texas, they got a little tiki bar. We want a Cajun bar.
2: Absolutely.
0: No problem.
2: Now, are you going to volunteer to go up on one of them rockets next year?
0: Man, I would love to go. Wouldn't you like to go?
1: Hell yeah. Yes, we want to go.
2: Let's all do it.
0: I mean, we could, We might do it and then do the show around the world.
3: That's right. Huh? We could broadcast live. I'm sure Elon can probably hook us up to Starlink, huh? He's got connections.
1: Our morning show reaches more places around the country where the space industry exists than any other morning radio show.
3: Isn't that incredible?
1: We do a regular segment on the show called Gay for Space. Obviously, we should be the official morning show of space. It's very obvious.
0: 100%. Well, look, here's the deal. When we finish it, we're going to broadcast live from there. That's for sure. And then we'll work on doing this around the world trip, like in outer space.
2: It's done. Consider it done.
1: Okay, SpaceX has announced these jobs pay well above the average, the parish average salary over there. Is there something we could do to help a lot of the local high school and community college students land these positions?
0: Absolutely. We're going to be working with, we are going to be working with our technical colleges, our high schools, our community colleges, ULL, I went to ULL, they renamed it,
2: there
0: in Lafayette. What people don't realize is that university had a computer science program before MIT.
1: Huh.
0: It's won national awards in robotics and autonomous vehicles, and so it really is a great marriage. We're going to be working to make sure that we create a tremendous amount of synergy between them and SpaceX. And look, it's going to be great. I told you guys, I'm working on trying to get y'all back to Louisiana. You know what I mean?
2: Yeah.
1: We're into it.
2: Well, we ain't never really left her.
1: Yeah. Now, MIT had Good Will Hunting. What movie can we make about this place?
2: Oh, boy.
0: I'm going to leave that up to y'all.
2: We're going to noodle on
0: I'll probably get in trouble if I try.
2: By the way, Governor, friend of yours, I'm sure you remember, Scott Walker, former governor of Wisconsin, ran into him in Rome last week, and he said to be sure and tell you hi when we got back to the country.
0: He is a great person. Yeah. We certainly do miss him. And you know what's amazing, though? I mean, you sent that picture to me. You know, it's amazing how good you look when you get out of politics.
2: He looks so relaxed and casual. I mean,
0: yeah,
2: he was with
0: relaxed,
2: a group, young conservatives, and they were taking a cruise. And part of the cruise is a working cruise because they're going to, you know, put together what we need to get done before the presidential election. It's just 2 years away now, and it's going to come up on us a lot faster than we think. You remember Christine, obviously, better than me.
0: Yeah.
2: Christine, my better half, was just noticing in the hotel lobby that these young conservatives were there, and they happened to mention Scott Walker was at the other table. She's like, oh, she goes over, you know, because she's always aware of who's around her at all times. I'm looking for the waiter to bring me my bourbon.
1: Same.
2: And she's over there meeting Scott Walker, and he wanted to come over to the table and meet us and hang out with us for a while. He was a very cordial.
0: He really is. He's a great human being. It certainly is looking a lot better than me right now.
2: Doesn't
0: you
2: hurt
0: know, hey.
2: That Christine's so pretty. Of course he's going to give her attention, sure.
1: Governor Landry, we got elections coming up. Anything you want to say to people? This is we're getting real close now. Labor Day's this weekend, then it's just full blast right to Election Day for the midterms.
0: Look, I think it's extremely important for people to just go out there and just go vote. I mean, here's the thing. We know that we have enough votes to hold the House and to win the Senate and for Ken Paxton to win in Texas. The question is whether or not those votes are actually going to leave the House and go to the polls. And that's the most important thing. I mean, look, the balance in the House and in the Senate is extremely important to keep this tremendous amount of momentum going. I mean, there's some great things happening right now. I mean, look, we talked about the jobs that we're creating. You want to talk about affordability? I mean, the jobs that we're creating in Louisiana are 2 and 3 times the average yearly wages that we've had here in Louisiana. And so, again, that's how important it is. But we want them to go. And also, football season starts.
2: I was wondering if we was going to get to that.
0: I'm telling you.
2: Yeah, bub. It's time.
1: Well, Governor Landry, congratulations. We love this news. This is great news for South Louisiana. It's good news for America in general. And, you know, it doesn't hurt that now when we visit New Orleans, I don't worry so much about getting stabbed all the time while I'm there.
2: Sweet.
1: Yeah, it's really, you've really improved that, too.
2: Thank you for that.
1: Thanks, Governor Landry.
2: Talk to you soon.
0: All right. Thank y'all, guys. See y'all soon.
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14: New warnings for Iran. I'm Ted Lindner, Fox News. The president issuing those new warnings Monday. Fox's Kevin Cork from Washington explains the U.S. is prepared to launch strikes in Iran.
15: While posting an AI-generated image suggesting Karg Island, Iran's major oil export hub, might be targeted next. As for the IRGC, well, ever resistant to U.S. pressure, well, they fired at least 8 ballistic missiles toward American interests in Jordan after the U.S. hit IRGC launch positions on Larak Island. Sources tell Fox News most of the incoming fire from the regime was, in fact, intercepted. Now, on Wall Street, unsubstantiated rumors of Iranian mines hitting targets in the Strait of Hormuz sent oil prices higher, though U.S. officials say the Iranians, frankly, are just lying to try to affect markets.
14: Treasury Secretary Scott Bessent explains that the real slid to a historic low and Tehran warned it would only answer every U.S. attack with a response dozens of times greater. After less than 3 hours of deliberations, jurors in Vegas finding Dwayne Keefe D. Davis guilty of orchestrating the killing of rapper Tupac Shakur back in 1996. The deliberations, which followed closing arguments earlier Monday, came after 9 days of testimony from detectives, former gang associates, and documentarians. Davis could be sentenced to life in prison. The trial is revisited the night nearly 30 years ago when Shakur was shot while on his way to perform at a club in Vegas. The jury in the Lindsey Clancy murder trial in Massachusetts not yet reaching a verdict. Jurors sent home Monday afternoon after completing their third day of deliberations at Plymouth Superior Court. Lindsey Clancy facing 3 counts of first-degree murder for the January 2023 strangulation deaths for 3 young kids, age 5, 3, and 8 months old. And the number of dead from catastrophic flooding in Nepal and China, over 1,000 now. Rescue teams working to reach communities cut off by the disaster. Nepal says that 987 deaths have been counted there. 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
5: Even throwing in a little Gene Simmons tongue. I hope you dug that.
6: Yeah.
4: Your guitar. Got to have a guitar face.
5: You got to be ready to rock.
4: That's clearly true. 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
5: Si, senor.
4: A dimly lit room deep within the bowels of the Armstrong and Getty Communications compound. Today we're toiling under the title of the show.
5: Grim Anniversaries Approach.
4: Yeah.
5: Or on a cheerier note, I'd like the economic war with a side of missiles, please. Back to shooting at the Iranians and various islands nobody had heard of before this conflict. We'll see how hot that gets.
4: Well, I don't know if we brought it up last week, but the Pentagon announced we had cleared all the mines out of the Strait of Hormuz. And then yesterday, Iran thought, let's put some more mines back in there. And we said, no, you didn't. No, you ain't. And we blasted their mine launchers. They launch mines on rockets. I guess that's how you put mines in the Strait. I didn't know that. But anyway, we blasted the hell out of them.
5: These days, yeah. Yeah, I was surprised to hear that myself. I thought you kind of just went out in a boat and lowered them into the water or something.
4: I assumed a boat was involved. My knowledge of underwater mines, though, is minimal at best. But, yeah, so we blasted them, and then they started shooting back at a variety of things, including our bases, which in the past, they've done some pretty serious damage to and killed people. What they did yesterday, I don't know. We're reporting we shot down all the rockets. We're not always honest about that, which is okay. We don't need to be honest about that, but just because we reported that none of the rockets got through or whatever doesn't mean that that's true.
5: Correct. Yeah, I guess they really went after our bases in Jordan in particular. But and there are a lot of thousands of our folks there.
4: One of your other big stories, it's not important, but the nation is following. The Lindsey Clancy jury resumes deliberations today, so we'll have our eye on that if for some reason they come up with a... The fact that it's taking a long time, does that mean anything to you? That lean push one direction or the other? I feel like that pushes further away from clearly guilty of flat-out murder.
5: Yeah, I've tried to follow the conventional wisdom on that through the years, especially after I served on a handful of juries, and gosh, it's just hard to say. Okay. As we discussed last week, it's a case with a bunch of kind of fuzzy concepts at play. It's not, was he the guy with the gun at the liquor store? It's very, very, you know, complicated and dealing with human psychology and that sort of thing in a way that's going to take a while to sort out. And it depends how many lunkheads are on the jury, too. You never hear this from legal analysts, but you will hear. It depends how many dopes, lunkheads, prejudiced people there are on the jury and how hard they've got to, their arms have got to be twisted.
4: Dopes and lunkheads.
5: Sometimes literally.
4: D's and L's. Dopes and lunkheads. You got to deal with them.
5: Right.
4: Everybody does in life. In fact, I've been talking to my youngest kid about that with school. You got to deal with dopes and lunkheads. It's part of the whole life experience.
5: Oh, my. Yeah. Yeah. I remember giving the boss, who's an idiot, speech to one of my kids. I think it was my youngest. She was in a class. I won't say which. At what level of school? It's unimportant because those people listen. And I don't want to make it personal. But. She said, essentially, this teacher's a dope, doesn't know what they're doing. Their standards are weird. Nobody can quite figure out what's happening. And my advice to her was, do your level best and manage that person, because that's the most important life skill you're going to pick up in this class by far. You will have an idiot professor. You will have an idiot boss, maybe more than one. And dealing with that, frustrating as it can be, man, that's a valuable life skill. So I know it's frustrating, but to once in a while, remind yourself, I'm learning something very valuable here.
4: You'll certainly have an idiot coworker. I mean, that's guaranteed. Oh,
5: please, look around the room.
7: You guys are looking right at me.
5: Hey, well, you're looking at me.
4: Speaking of school and lunkheads, Wall Street Journal of all places, with a long article trying to throw cold water on the cell phone ban in schools, that it's not really doing that much, which I just thought was ridiculous. And the way it was written was, and like making conclusions that were just dumb to me. And so I want to talk about that later because I hate pushback against eliminating cell phones from schoolrooms, which is obviously a good idea.
5: I'm astounded by that. I miss that. Yeah, I want to hear it. I want to know who wrote it. I want to go to their home. I want to grab them and shake them. Wow.
4: Well, part of it was part of it was that initially a lot of people were upset. Now, since then, some people have calmed down. It's like, what? Who cares? And then secondly, that test scores haven't gone up as much as people were hoping because of that. Again, who cares? I mean, I'd like test scores to go up. It's got, what difference does it make? You can't teach a kid when they're sitting there staring at their phone and it's disruptive. And I don't even know why we're having this conversation.
5: It's like they're smoking pot in the classroom and, you know, two.

0: not the world we live in. Well, we know why. Teachers' unions and all kinds of crap around that. But that's right. Insane that they're sitting there watching YouTube videos.
1: Therefore, the cell phone ban is just not that useful. Oh, my God. I was just going to say, if you're conducting an experiment, we all learned the scientific method in school, or at least we should have. You can only have one variable to draw any sort of conclusions. I was just going to point out that the L.A. schools, I mean, my God, they've got, you know, a solid 4 to 8 things terribly wrong with them. So just tweaking, fixing one, well, it's not going to hurt. But no, that's not going to straighten things out overnight. Oh, my gosh, people. People make me insane.
0: So I want to talk about the details of that article. And then one that's got tongues wagging on the Sunday talk shows and then still today was it the Washington Post or the New York Times, one of your big papers, with an expose on how, I think it was the New York Times Sunday story on how we can't protect ourselves as a country in a way that has never really been true because we've used so much of our good stuff on this war in Iran and giving it to Ukraine and all kinds of different things. And we're really vulnerable right now. Mm. And that has got lots of people talking and Trump's threatening to sue because that information shouldn't come out, which probably shouldn't. Announcing to China that, hey man, we're really low. If you're ever thinking of attack, now is the good time because we are really low. That's probably not good to be reporting that. On the other hand, if, you know, similar to the Pentagon Papers and the war in Vietnam, if it's the only way you can let the public know what's really going on, then maybe it's a service.
1: Trump also going after Kristen Welker and Kristen Welker and ABC News for because she said he's got a mixed record of his endorsements. And he says, I win practically everyone, so he's going to sick the FCC on her. Please, can we please just stop?
0: Put her on a boat and send her out in the middle of the Sea of America. That's what I say.
1: The American Ocean or the U.S. Ocean. We'll rename both of them.
0: Let's start the show officially. It's the last day of this month. I'm Jack Armstrong. He's Joe Getty on this. It is Monday, August 31st. So is today our anniversary, Michael? You're the one who keeps track of
2: it. Yes, it is.
0: So we've been doing this for 29 years, the Armstrong and Getty talk show?
2: We started in 98.
0: So 28
1: years. Sounds like 28 years to me. Yep. Okay.
0: 28 years we've been doing this. It seems like a long time. Is that long enough? Maybe it's long
1: 28th
0: enough.
1: 28th anniversary. I believe the traditional gift is pistachios, if you'd like to send some to the studio.
0: We are Armstrong and Getty, and we approve of this program.
1: Let's begin then officially, according to FCC rules and regs. Here we go, leaping into action at Mark.
3: It is completely ridiculous. It's laughable to say guys like myself, guys like Abdul El-Sayed, we hate America.
4: I say I hate America all the time. A lot of motherfuckers want to kill me over that take. But at least I say it with my fucking chest. People will be like, Hassan, you hate America. I'm like, yeah, I do. I do hate America.
1: Marxists lie. They lie and they lie and they lie. That's Hassan Piker denying he's ever said he hates America. He says it all the time.
0: Well, is his moment about over, so I don't have to talk about him anymore? Please. Is it about over? I hope it's about over.
1: You know, I certainly hope so, too. He is on stage campaigning with perhaps winning candidates for the United States Senate. I know he's a punk and a shock jock or whatever he is, and a self-promoter and an a-hole and a rich socialist and an Islamist, the rest of it. But by God, if there were, you know, if Ken Paxton were campaigning with the Grand Imperial Wizard of the local Klan chapter, we'd be hearing about it.
0: Probably, yes. That'd be a bad move. If I was his campaign manager, I'd say, I don't think this is a good idea.
1: That's what El-Sayed does every week. Campaigns with Islamist radicals and communists.
0: So we got headlines on the way to get into some more of the news stories today and then a little more depth on what we've talked about and a whole bunch of other stuff. It's going to be a big day. And then we got the bleak anniversary to talk about, partially because Joe tweeted out this Wall Street Journal documentary about the withdrawal from Afghanistan, specifically what happened at Abbey Gate. You know that story if you're a news junkie. And it is gruesome. And the fact that this is not more of a conversation is disturbing.
1: Yeah, I have a lot to say about it. It was harrowing. It was gruesome. It was angering. It was sad. And it reminded me anew of how horrific a failure that was and how little accountability, practically no accountability.

0: Practically none.
1: In for it.
0: Practically none. And, yeah, we'll have a lot more on that later. So Katie's headlines next. Stay here.
2: Armstrong and Getty.
0: Think financial planning is just for the suit and tie crowd? 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
1: I think I'm going to decide, like, I'm going to make a, I haven't decided how many or what the list will be, but I'm going to have, like, a list or a number of things that I care about at any given time in my life.
2: Wow. Any flexibility to that? I mean, if, like, you've fulfilled your list of five and then, like, your car breaks down, or how's this going to work?
1: Well, I'm going to rank, yeah, personal thing issues way above, like, 99% of the things that are in the news, I guarantee you. But yeah, I'm just going to have a very tight list of things I give a crap about. Just like perusing the Twitter and looking at all the TV. And most of the stuff that gets reported, I just don't care. It's not important, and I don't care.
2: Mm. Boy, if one man is angry online, I want to know about it.
3: I know. For real. Give me the tea.
2: All right, let's figure out who's reporting what. It's the lead story with Katie Green. Katie!
3: All righty, the major networks. Nepal-Tibet flood death toll surpasses 900, more than 4,700 still missing. Race against time. Oh, this is from CNN. Race against time to find workers missing in the Nepal hydropower tunnels. And CBS. Nepal's hesitance to accept foreign help for flood relief is under scrutiny.
1: So I think everybody saw the initial videos that came out from Nepal, and we watched them and talked about them. But since then, they've gotten more graphic as they've found, they've found more cameras. I don't want to see them. We're into snuff films now. They're just snuff films. I mean, why are... another video showing, and it's just like a close-up of somebody dying. What is that? What's the news value?
2: So many bodies. Ugh.
3: Right. NBC, follow the drone. How Ukraine captures Russian prisoners with uncrewed vehicles.
1: Yeah, wow. Happy about that. But Russia had their deadliest attack in several years on Ukraine over the weekend.
2: So they're using drones to round up prisoners? Yeah, I'd like to know more about that. Crazy.
3: From the New York Times. U.S. and Iran exchange strikes overnight after month-long calm.
2: Talked about that earlier.
3: New York Post. Lindsey Clancy verdict. Live updates. Jury deliberations hit day three. I don't know if you saw this, but one of the psychologists that they had as a witness ended up being, I don't know if he was fired or he resigned after he just got ripped for smiling while he was answering questions. Yeah, I don't know. It was a big deal over the weekend. Washington Post. Trump says he will report NBC host to FCC for rebuke or punishment. Kristen Welker.
1: And Trump is the like test case opposite of choose your battles.
3: Yeah.
1: He's like the ground, the starting point of choose your battles, because he does not at all. He chooses every battle always.
2: Right, right. In contrast to Churchill, stops and chucks rocks at every dog that barks. Yeah, nice. Plus, the free speech stuff, sorry, no, wrong. 100% wrong. Ugly. Un-American. Stop it.
3: The Wall Street Journal. Car sunroofs keep spontaneously exploding. And the problem is getting worse.
1: How often does this happen?
3: They're saying, well, I don't know how often it happens, but they're saying heat debris and manufacturing defects, meaning that owners are experiencing this more often.
1: Well, is it a particular model or is it happening to everyone?
3: They're pointing out the Lexus SUV as a highlight in this article, but...
2: Well, and it shatters, right? It doesn't explode per se. I read the first paragraph or two.
1: I don't want it to shatter either.
2: Right.
3: And finally, from the Babylon Bee, Darlene Graham quietly Googles, quote, what does a senator do?
1: Oh, that's unfair.
3: Yeah, I know.
2: That was unkind.
3: That was rude.
2: Maybe just lost her brother.
1: I like this headline, which is real. Google Maps has changed the name of Lake Ontario. I give up.
2: Maybe use Google Translate. Set it to English.
1: Is it the Zepbound? Is that what's happening?
0: Armstrong and Getty.
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0: Show.
1: Battle over the name of Lake Ontario after President Trump's executive order to rename it Lake America. That has set off a pitched social media battle with the White House celebrating the change on Google Maps, although other mapping services are still using the historic name.
2: That's actually what I was attempting to say before the break, and I wasn't able to get it out of my mouth. I think because of ZepBound, my tongue has gotten too skinny, and it flaps around in there and doesn't work anymore. Yeah, Google Maps went ahead and changed Lake Ontario to Lake America. Apple Maps didn't, and some of your other whatever. This would be on my list of stories I don't care about, I'm not going to pay attention to in my life.
3: Right, right.
2: I pay attention to this group.
3: Yeah, Google Maps within the U.S. changed it. If you're across the border and you Google it, it has the traditional name, which is fine. I say change the Atlantic Ocean to the American Ocean. I mean, what's Atlantic mean anyway? Nobody knows. And the Pacific Ocean, Pacific implies peacefulness, right? The peaceful ocean. Have you ever seen the Pacific Ocean? It's not peaceful in the least. It's a violent, cold ocean. Call that the U.S. Ocean. So we got the American Ocean and the U.S. Ocean. Just change them all. Lake Winnebago. Well, Winnebago's are American.
2: Oh,
3: right?
2: Why aren't we selling sponsorships? It's got to be like sports stadiums. It's Lake Toyota until its contract runs out, and then it's a different lake.
3: Right, right. Yeah, I love that
2: idea.
3: And
2: it's Lake Verizon Wireless.
3: Trump's got a bizarre, unholy oil deal going in Venezuela that we can talk about at some point. But yeah, why not sell naming rights to the lakes, and why not the states?
2: Yeah.
3: I mean, Illinois, what is that, French or something? Come on. Name it, I don't know, General Motors Illinois. I love that idea. So speaking of machinery and progress and that sort of thing, play us 21, would you, Michael?
4: 154, you are good to go.
5: NASA's Roman Space Telescope, barrel-shaped, about the size of a tour bus. Destination? Deep space. From an orbit 1 million miles from Earth, Roman will map the cosmos inside the Milky Way and far beyond with jaw-dropping sweep and detail.
3: So we are continuing to explore the cosmos, to press further out into the universe with increasingly sophisticated equipment. And I think that's incredibly important for human beings. And I'll get to why in a moment. But I was weirded out the whole weekend because I kept hearing, like, what's the audio equivalent of out of the corner of your eye? Out of the corner of my ear, I kept hearing about the Nancy Grace Roman Space Telescope. And I'm like, okay, what's a Roman Space Telescope? And why the hell did they name it after that cable news joke, Nancy Grace? What? And I kept not digging into it. And then I finally learned that, indeed, the full name of a prominent female astronomer of yore, I guess, I don't know much about her, is Nancy Grace Roman. But yeah, keep calling it the Roman Space Telescope, because calling it the Nancy Grace Roman is just confusing. I'm sure that the husband did it. Anyone can see the husband did it. No, she has nothing to do.
6: O.J. Simpson's guilty, y'all.
3: She has nothing to do with the telescope.
2: A quick space note before we get into something I know you have is serious. I heard this yesterday and it's kind of blown my mind. A scientist saying we can send a spaceship out into space to visit the far reaches, but 100 years from now, whatever we invent will go further, will pass that one. Like, so there's no point in it going out there, because our 100 years we'll invent one that goes significantly further past that one. I mean, it'll, like, see you later.
3: Well, the obvious problem that leaps to my mind is in 100 years, they'll say, yeah, what's the point? 100 years from now, we'll have a far better one. Right. We'll never learn anything.
2: Because it's almost nothing in between. And even, at spaces that at the speed that they travel. So it's waiting to get somewhere to give us some new information, chugging along out there. And then a century from now, we'll invent something that just goes right on by it. It's like,
3: yeah, maybe.
2: Nice try. Funny.
3: That's a funny notion. It's probably true. But it was a SpaceX rocket that took off a Falcon Heavy, I believe. And it went off flawlessly and was great fun to watch online, which I did. And we wish them well. It's going to send back just those mind-blowing pictures of, you know, various cosmic energies that I barely comprehend, including dark matter. So that'll be fun. I listened to an explanation of what dark matter was, and again, you might as well try to explain the Julian calendar to a dog. It's kind of like gravity, but not. Anyway, I love that though. Oh, here's why it's important we keep exploring. And it's all of a package, I think, with free markets and free people, as opposed to just looking inward, navel gazing, giving up, socialism. It's like of a package. A free market people, a free people who practice free markets. It's practically, we have to explore. We have to learn more and see more and know more. It's all part of, you know, the free market is in that, just liberty in general. But that inward, just failing, British, sad, waiting for the end thing. That's the people who say, don't spend money on the space program. Use it for housing for the unfortunate. We can do both.
2: Well, kind of fitting in with my, I've decided I'm going to have like five things I pay attention to because most of it is crap. The attention economy, which is a term I really like, just everybody battling for your attention and they're winning, taking all of our attention all the time. I hope it becomes really cool at some point. Like your sophisticated artist thinker types, I can't, you know, be distracted by every stupid story that comes along. I need to, you know, be able to focus on things deeper, bigger, think about them, whatever. I can't spend the day thinking about did vandals actually damage the reflecting pool or not and how it's being reported or whichever story it is that has no meaning to me whatsoever. And, and you know, think on a bigger, deeper level. I hope that becomes cool at some point.
3: I agree with you 100%. Just in terms of approaching the show, I'd rather, you know, just concentrate on big things and big ideas than just the rigmarole of daily life.
2: Like all your philosophers, would Immanuel Kant have not, like, thought of anything if he had been born now because he'd just been constantly scrolling through crap?
3: Wow.
2: You know, because they had time to think. There was nothing else to do.
3: Yeah. Yeah. There's such a thing as too much time to think, but we're so far away from that.
2: Yeah, let's not worry about that. That's what it's like when people start working out and I'm worried about getting too big.
3: We'll circle back to that. Hey, this is a little grimish, but a word from our friends at Incogni when the monster in Minnesota killed a lawmaker and her husband in their own home and they searched his car. They found a notebook with a list of 11 websites that weren't like weapons and ammo. They were data brokers. He's trying to figure out where people lived so he could do terrible things. And just why not get your stuff off the internet to whatever extent is humanly possible?
2: First time I did this a couple of years ago, I went to a people search site and I was blown away by how much information you can get about any just regular person. 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
3: 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So moving along to other fare and not quite as awe-inspiring as exploring the galaxy. And once again, well done, Elon Musk. Oh, you know what? Now is the perfect time to do this. Talked about this months ago, but I re-came across it. And the fella, he's actually a French thinker who retweeted it, mentioned that it's gotten something like 80 million likes. And I thought this is straight out of the, liberty's only a generation away from going away. However Reagan put it, that was five times more eloquent than what I just said. But this guy's tweeting about Elon Musk and something he said, that beyond a certain level of wealth, money is no longer about consumption. It's about capital allocation. Hmm. And he goes into a really good example of kids on a playground trading Pokemon cards and how the free market works out 100 different questions automatically without anybody thinking about it. Then the teacher looks in and sees kids, different kids with different numbers of cards and says, that's unfair. So she confiscates, redistributes, enforces equality. So the good players stop playing because what's the point? The bad ones have no reason to improve. So because they'll get their share anyway, so they don't bother. Trades collapse. The playground is equal and dead. She maximized equality or equity and destroyed happiness. And then he gets into the fact that the teacher's problem is that she can't have the information the playground has collectively. Goes into the Soviet Union with its shortages, lines, economic collapse because of central planning. Not because the Soviets were dumb, but because the problem is mathematically unsolvable in centralized mode. And here's the part that nobody gets, particularly on the young socialist end of things. When Elon Musk has $200 billion, he doesn't consume it, he allocates it. SpaceX, Starlink, Neuralink, XAI, and he's just one example, obviously, but every dollar is a bet on the future, and he has a track record. PayPal, Tesla, SpaceX, he's demonstrated he knows how to spot massive problems and allocate resources to them with spectacular returns. The state has a track record too. Hospitals collapsing, education declining, debt exploding, public services degrading despite constantly rising budgets. The market identifies good allocators. Politics identifies good communicators or beggars or bribers. But just to take it a little further, profit isn't an end goal. It's a signal. It says you've allocated scarce resources to a use that people value enough to pay for. The bigger the profit, the greater the value created. When Starlink turns profitable, it means millions of people in rural areas finally have internet. When a ministry runs a deficit, it means it's consuming more than it produces. One creates, the other destroys, and we call that redistribution. And he gets into the two categories of actors, entrepreneurs and bureaucrats, and the difference between them. And entrepreneurs take risks. If they're right, they win. If they're wrong, they lose. But the bureaucrat takes no personal risk. His salary is guaranteed. At best, he maintains an existing rent. At worst, he destroys it through overregulation, forced bad allocation, perverse incentives that discourage those who produce. But in no case does he create.
2: And if it's a good sounding idea, you can make the argument at the end of your failure that it's because you didn't have enough money. Imagine if you could do that in the free market. My muffin shop isn't getting enough customers, so need to double down on it, make it bigger, spend more money on it with no customers for the next 2 years and see if that helps.
3: It's the ultimate foolproof argument. If you win, you win, and you get more money. If you lose, you get more money. Yeah.
2: Man, did you see the viral video that's going around about Berkeley, that woman who took her kid to Berkeley to drop him off at the University of Berkeley?
3: Oh, with the junkie camps.
2: With the homeless encampment. Yes, with the drug addict camp. Just incredible.
3: Yeah, horrific.
2: Absolutely incredible.
3: Yeah. Yeah. People talk about LA and the big cities with the junkies and bums, Portland, Seattle, Sacramento. It's practically all of them.
2: If you allow it.
3: Yeah, in particular, university towns, Davis, Berkeley, all of them. Yeah.
2: I live right next door to a town where they don't allow it. Vacaville, California. We've had the police chief on before. He doesn't put up with that. And he has spoken to the whole state. When they get together for cop stuff and everything like that. But, you got to live in a town where they want you to prosecute people or hold people to the law.
3: I believe there is an Armstrong and Getty T-shirt. Enforce the law.
2: Yeah, if you haven't seen that, we should tweet that out or put it on the website or something. If you haven't seen that video of taking your kid to one of the most prestigious universities in the world, and then you see that, you got to think, is this where we want to be?
3: Yikes.
2: Oh, my God. Mailbag on the way next. Stay here.
0: Armstrong and Getty.
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2: Liabilities to net wealth or net wealth to liabilities? I'm confused. We'll
1: 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Liabilities to net wealth and, you know, how much you owe out there versus your net wealth.
2: Okay. All right. Okay. Here's your freedom-loving quote of the day. From C.S. Lewis. Have a great one from Churchill, but it's too long. We'll do it tomorrow. Maybe we'll have a little more time. C.S. Lewis, I love this. I'm going to get this tattooed on my chest. Progress means getting nearer to the place you want to be. And if you have taken a wrong turn, then to go forward does not get you any nearer. If you are on the wrong road, progress means doing an about turn and walking back to the right road. And in that case, the man who turns back soonest is the most progressive man.
1: Wow, that's really good.
2: Absolutely love that, especially for those of you who are sleepy-headed or not paying attention using the term progressive at the end. Yeah, so-called progressives are taking us away from where we want to go.
1: Well,
2: turn around.
1: From where they want to go often, that's what I don't get.
2: Yeah, well, that's the nature of cults. They don't serve your best interest. You've lost your capacity to think rationally. Mailbag. Drop us a note. Mailbag at armstrongandgetty.com. Here's a nice note from Jan with some advice about your constipation, Jack. What have we become?
1: Is that what the show is now?
2: What have we become?
1: If you do,
2: we were once so young and handsome.
1: It's probably more common now, because GLP-1s cause that problem, and lots and lots of people are on that drug.
2: Oh, yeah. Yep, indeed. Mike, the lawyer from Chicago, writes on the topic of the cell phone ban in schools. A middle schooler I met with told the adults at the party that the students don't care. They're bringing dummy phones to school to hand in first period, so the school thinks all the students are handing in their phones.
1: That's one of the things the Wall Street Journal mentioned.
2: And then he says, as a law school lecturer, I deal with students on their phones. I simply tell them, hey, law school's a choice. It's an investment. You're ruining your own investment.
1: I like
2: that. He mentions, we are scroomed.
1: At that level, I love that. Hey, you're paying for this class, and you're going to go out in the world and try to make a living. If you want to screw that up, go ahead.
2: We are screwed. Screwed and doomed. Let's see. We'll save that one for later. How about this from Al Anonymous? After becoming a jilted member of the terrible breakup club, I took Jack's advice as an experiment and went to the chatbots for advice and therapy. I found that ChatGPT constantly regurgitated what I told it and came back with the same self-affirming snowflakey message every time, followed up by questions about whether or not I was planning on hurting myself.
1: Ooh.
2: So I told Grok that ChatGPT sucked at therapy and could it do better. Grok was much more clinical and less emotional. You know, it's funny. I don't use Grok anymore because it keeps paywalling me.
1: I find Claude to be the best of those for that sort of thing.
2: Yeah, yeah. But they do vary a great deal. Keep up the fight against Snowflaker and the BS that happens when people use AI to affirm their emotions instead of reality.
1: Grok paywalls you.
2: Well, I like ask it something very simple. Then I try to follow up and it says you've reached the limit.
1: Oh, I think I'm paying for the advanced something or other, which is probably stupid.
2: How much time do we have, Michael?
3: I love a minute number. 30.
2: All right. Brian writes, he mentions Ted Cruz wrote a book about Clarence Thomas and did a two-part podcast.
1: Getting Clarence a lot Thomas, of attention.
2: Yeah, good. And it should. Clarence Thomas finally getting the attention and plaudits he deserves. Near the end part, Justice Thomas tells a story about Justice Breyer in a fond way. He was a liberal. When gathered among a group of colleagues, Breyer was telling a story about how he had been robbed while at his vacation home. It went something like this. Clarence, imagine you're on your porch with your wife and another couple playing bridge, and a man walks up to you and demands your wallet. What would you do? Thomas responds, well, I wouldn't be playing bridge. Breyer says, okay. What if you're on your porch with your buddies playing poker and a man walks up and demands your wallet? What would you do? Thomas replies, well, I wouldn't be playing poker. Breyer replies, okay, if you were on your porch, what would you be doing? Thomas replies, I'd probably be cleaning my guns. I'm looking forward to hearing that. I think I will. Although, oh, wait, I'm informed there are no other podcasts. This is the only one.
1: He's the boogeyman of the left, you know, Clarence Thomas. He's the scary justice.
2: Oh, yeah, I know. They got to have one.
1: We've got so much on the way, and if you don't get it or hear it live, you can get it in podcast form, Armstrong and Getty On Demand. If you subscribe, you'll get it all the time, which is really cool.
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9: Military action considered. I'm Sue Guzman, Fox News. President Trump has issued new warnings to Iran. Fox's Kevin Cork tells us the president's reportedly considering waging limited strikes in the Strait of Hormuz.
10: While posting an AI-generated image suggesting Karg Island, Iran's major oil export hub, might be targeted next. As for the IRGC, well, ever resistant to U.S. pressure, well, they fired at least 8 ballistic missiles toward American interests in Jordan after the U.S. hit IRGC launch positions on Larak Island. Sources tell Fox News most of the incoming fire from the regime was, in fact, intercepted. Now, on Wall Street, unsubstantiated rumors of Iranian mines hitting targets in the Strait of Hormuz sent oil prices higher, though U.S. officials say the Iranians, frankly, are just lying to try to affect markets.
9: A shakeup in the U.S. military. Army Secretary Dan Driscoll has resigned, as we hear from Fox's Jennifer Griffin.
11: It's not surprising. Secretary Driscoll, who's a close ally of Vice President Vance, has been butting heads with Secretary Hegseth for months now. In fact, he had disagreed with Secretary Hegseth's decision to fire many of the Army's top generals, top leaders, leading to a bit of a brain drain in the Army. And now we understand that Secretary Driscoll has submitted his resignation.
9: America's listening to Fox News, and still no verdict in the Lindsey Clancy murder trial. They're deciding whether Clancy is legally responsible for the deaths of her 3 young children. Fox's Brian Yenis in Plymouth, Massachusetts.
12: Over 3 days, this jury will be back tomorrow at 9 a.m. for day 4 of deliberations. The only real interesting thing today, at least you can say, is that, well, there was no note. No question from this jury. In fact, this jury has only had one note over these last 3 days, and that was to ask to see 2 pieces of evidence, the bags of prescription pill bottles that were found in the home.
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9: The accused killer of legendary rapper Tupac Shakur has been convicted. Fox's Kristen Goodwin has the story.
26: After less than 3 hours of deliberations, a jury finding Dwayne Davis
27: guilty of first-degree murder with use of a deadly weapon.
26: Prosecutors say Davis, a former leader of the Compton Crips gang, orchestrated the 1996 fatal drive-by shooting of Tupac in Las Vegas after a fight involving the rapper's entourage and Davis's nephew. The 63-year-old is not accused of pulling the trigger, but of providing the gun. Charged in 2023 after co-writing a book, prosecutors say detailed his involvement. The defense argued there was no physical evidence. A judge ordering Davis to be held with no bail. A sentencing hearing is set for October 13th. Kristen Goodwin, Fox News.
9: Construction can continue on a White House ballroom project ordered by President Trump. Fox's Jared Halpern has more.
3: A divided Supreme Court is allowing construction on the $400 million project to continue, overturning lower court orders. It is a win for President Trump, who wrote on social media, "The ballroom and military complex can be built without further contingency, doubt, or threat." President Trump says military and security facilities are incorporated into the project. His administration has argued preventing construction is a matter of national security. Four justices, including Chief Justice John Roberts, disagreed with the majority, arguing construction without congressional approval is likely unlawful. At the White House, Jared Halpern, Fox News.
9: The bodies of a Texas chiropractor and at least one other person have been found after a major weekend flash flood swept through the Grand Canyon. At least one person is still missing. An environmentalist, Wendell Berry, has died. A Kentucky-born author and agrarian who wrote essays, poems, and novels celebrating the farming communities of his native state and the excesses of an industrial commercialized society was 92. I'm Sue Guzman. This is Fox News.
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4: Finally, the last planes got ready to leave with the remaining troops. The war was over.
5: And I had to go do a press conference and report that fact, so I was focused on the press conference. I'm the person who announced it. The last C-17 lifted off from Hamid Karzai International Airport on August 30th, this afternoon, at 3:29 p.m. East Coast time.
6: So that was 5 years ago yesterday, our disastrous withdrawal from Afghanistan. That was a, I think, practically criminal failure of our government.
7: On every level, from military to political to moral to, you know, our duty to our fighting men and women. It was such a miserable failure. I think I'd let the years go by a little bit and had, let the details get fuzzy. But the Wall Street Journal just put out a damn near 1 hour documentary on the Afghanistan withdrawal that I watched yesterday and tweeted about and texted Jack. I found it difficult to go through as I was by turns so angry. It was hard to watch, then so sickened. It was hard to watch, then so sad. It was hard to watch, and then back to angry again. It was a delightful 57 minutes spent, but it is a brilliant documentary.
6: Has Wall Street Journal released this so you don't have to be a subscriber to watch it, or do you have to be a Wall Street Journal subscriber?
7: Either. I do not know the answer to that
6: question. Wish everybody would see it. I wish it was airing on, I wish it aired on NBC last night or something like that. You know, one of those things where everybody in America tunes in like they did in the old days, and then we talk about it the next day. Absolutely. One of the reasons we don't do that is because we are where we are with our politics. And then you have to get into criticizing the Biden administration and it becomes a, you know, do you like Biden or Trump better or whatever? Which is part of why it was the way it was at the time. I mean, we were outraged 5 years ago when this was going on. There was enough known at the time that it was absolutely depressing and outrageous. The way we exited Afghanistan and screwed all those people in Afghanistan who had helped us, screwed our own soldiers. I mean, there's so many bad things going on in this story. It's unbelievable. Watching that documentary from the Wall Street Journal, and if you have access to it, The Path to Zero, it's one of the most affecting documentaries I've ever seen in my life on so many different levels.
7: Yeah, so let's start it this way. Well, I want to throw in as a note, part of the reason that this is able to be so good and powerful and honest is that a lot of the decision makers have now left the military. So they are no longer bound by the chain of command. They can't give up anything classified. You got to take that with you to the grave. But they can now say, like Frank McKenzie, General Frank McKenzie was the CENTCOM commander. He hated Biden's announcement that we're going to pull everybody out and we're going to do it from the airport and we're not going to keep Bagram Air Force Base. He hated the decision and he knew it was a disaster and he tried to communicate that, but the White House wasn't having it. And then he watched the horror unfold in front of him, you know, even worse than he'd anticipated. And he, like so many of the people, especially the young Marines, are just still anguished by what they witnessed.
6: Well, the pullout just in general, leaving behind that Air Force base that they made a good point of in the documentary, how strategically important that was to us and could still be today in its proximity to Russia and China and Iran and all the, you know, the important countries we got to keep our eye on. And the fact that we let that go is just amazing.
7: When the entire evacuation could have been done in an orderly fashion at our timetable, but Biden was so intent on getting everybody out before the anniversary of September 11th, He said, no, no, no, just abandon the airbase and go to the airport.
6: Even if
7: everybody knew it was a horrible idea.
6: That's a horrifying decision, even if it had been a somewhat orderly withdrawal. But it ended up being, if you remember, one of the most hellish scenes that has existed on planet Earth, with all of those people attempting to get to the airfield so they could get on a plane and get out of there, crawling across razor wire, handing their babies across. We remember talking about this at the time. Our
7: those
6: military
7: babies who are still alive, it's worth noting.
6: Our military being put in the position of having to reject babies or whatever they were supposed to do. All of a sudden, you're trained to fight in wars and you're doing some sort of personnel mission at a razor wire fence, doing crowd control,
7: with getting conflicting instructions every hour,
6: with the Taliban about 20 feet away laughing at you, ready to shoot the people that you don't let in. I mean, it's just as awful as anything could be.
7: Yeah, it was so affecting. One young Marine spoke of doing an 8-hour shift in the middle of the night with an Afghan woman begging him the entire 8 hours. Please, sir, let me in. The Taliban are pointing at me. They're going to kill me. I don't have a husband. Please let me in. And he couldn't. For 8 hours, he sat there listening to it. And we're going to get into a little bit of what that does to a human being. Boy, it's difficult to summarize other than saying it was a horrifying disaster and a preventable one on every single level.
6: We should get to some clips of the documentary. Let me just throw this in, though. I wonder how the Sunday shows are going to handle the anniversary, the 5-year anniversary. NBC didn't talk about it at all. ABC This Week and Face the Nation did, but they did a segment on it, and it was just so tepid compared to this. It was just a nothing, really. So disappointed. And again, as you pointed out, nobody's paid a price for this. Like nobody went to jail or was hung the way it should happen.
7: Or resigned.
6: or resigned

0: that's pretty awful. And so that's why sometimes when you look at those big, giant planes full of people, it's like all 20-something dudes, because they knocked over kids and women to get to the front of the line to get out.
1: And the Marines, who are tasked with figuring out who to get in, who to get out, all the paperwork was faked. Again, they were getting conflicting instructions and had no idea what to do, as tens of thousands of people who were dying in the streets, literally dying in front of them, including little children, in their own feces. They were begging to be let in. And these poor Marines were having to deal with this with terrible, terrible, you know, support from above, is from the White House and the State Department on down. I want to get into this part. This is the narrator with a retired Marine who now, to his credit, heads up a nonprofit that deals with soldiers who suffer from moral injury, which they do a good job of explaining. Some of you may be familiar with the term. It's different from PTSD. It can be related, but it's when you have to either do something or watch something that is so repugnant to your own morals, you can never let it go.
0: Breaks you.
1: It does break you, including when the gates got crashed and there were tens of thousands of people in the airport. You may recall this. They couldn't fly anything in or out. The evacuation came to a standstill, and the U.S. didn't have the people and policies to do what it took. So they called in these zero units, their CIA-sponsored intelligence units of the Afghan army or Afghan military, that literally ran people over in trucks and shot them till everybody was so panicked they left the airport. That's how they cleared the tarmac. And the Marines watched this happening, and then the higher-ups throughout the documentary say, we didn't get any official reports of that happening. And the narrator's like, all these Marines told me it happened. Well, I will not tell you they're lying. But it just kind of got lost, the way something too horrific doesn't make its way up the chain. Anyway, I'll shut up now. Start with 86, please, Michael.
2: For the Marines who manned the gates, those days haunt them. They suffer from moral injury, which is very different than PTSD.
3: Moral injury is when you bear witness to, or you're the perpetrator of, actions that go against your moral compass or a code of values. Throughout HKI, these guys were just stuck in a moral dilemma the entire time. You know, playing God to people's lives, choosing whether or not they got that they got rescued, or that they'd take them to the exit and potentially be harmed by the Taliban. It was a lot to weigh on these guys.
1: Next clip, Michael.
4: And what can you do about moral injury? I mean, how can you deal with that?
3: The biggest key to it, though, is that our leadership, they need to answer to these things. They need to be held accountable for it. And if not, moral injury just persists, and it can metastasize into mental illnesses or disorders. And it's just something that we deserve. We deserve to have our leaders address or talk to us, just simply talk to us about what happened. And maybe if it's within them, to seek forgiveness through us. And I think that we would be more than receptive as a community to go down that path with them.
0: I didn't know that much about that. I thought that was really interesting, moral injury. I think we've all felt that at some level on various things. Anytime there's just like, that's completely unjust and nothing is being done about it, there's a specific feeling that is. And apparently when you have it at the level that they dealt with it, it can really break you. And one of the keys to lessening the pain of it is, and again, I think we've all felt this a little bit, is there being some correction to it, some price. Somebody paid a price for the fact that bad thing happened. Right. Or something is being put in place so that bad thing can't happen again. And one of the reasons these guys are struggling so much is nobody paid a price for that. And there's no indication that couldn't happen again.
1: In short, justice. A balancing of the scales. Right. They need justice. Next clip, Michael.
4: It doesn't seem like that's actually happening, though, does it?
3: It does not. No, it does not. And it seems like they turned their back to us. You know, they've lived their life. They're living on while we're still here, living with what we had to do.

0: on their behalf, on their mistakes.
1: Then I know we're running late, but can we squeeze in General McKenzie?
2: Let me be clear. All of this happened because we did not make a decision in April to bring out our embassy, our citizens, and our at-risk Afghans. Let's be very clear where blame lies for this. It doesn't lie with the joint force. It doesn't lie with the military people who are executing this operation. It lies with the political leadership that chose to turn a blind eye to the situation in Afghanistan and allow this to boil to a point in August when it became out of control and was beyond control of any reasonable military capability to impose order on it. So we should just be clear on this.
3: The Sunday talk shows did not touch on the political aspect of this at all, as you heard there from the general, but that is the whole ball of wax. More to say about this coming up.
4: Yeah, just one final note that this preceding segment goes out to Nicole G's family, one of the Marines lost there at the gate, a virtual neighbor of ours at the radio ranch, and everybody lost folks there and is dealing with the pain. So on a much cheerier note, the NFL is coming back, and so is DraftKings.
3: Yeah, DraftKings now live in all 50 states, one app, every sport nationwide. 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
13: Let's slow things down this summer. 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Summer is cooler here in the Blue Ridge Mountains. 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
1: What was that like when that order came through?
2: I think, is it all right if I cuss a little bit?
1: Yes, sure.
2: Okay. Yeah, of course. Like, they've been f***ing me for the past 2 weeks. Why are they not going to continue to do that? And in the most ridiculous and kind of demeaning way that they can.
3: That's from the Wall Street Journal documentary that's getting no attention, The Path to Zero. I'm disappointed that it isn't like everywhere and everybody's talking about it. On the 5-year anniversary of the withdrawal from Afghanistan, this is the last chance for any justice of a conversation or anybody to pay a price. And it seems to me that it's going to go by. It said at the end of the documentary that Anthony Blinken, Jake Sullivan, General Mark Milley, and General Lloyd Austin did not respond to requests for interviews for that documentary. Nobody's going to make them. They will not be forced by mainstream media. And that's that.
4: Nor probably subpoenaed by Congress. If accountability for our greatest failures becomes either left-coded or right-coded,
3: right,
4: we're through as a country.
3: No doubt. No doubt. We need to talk more about this later because we didn't even get into Abbey Gate. That's the one horrible day, which the anniversary was last Thursday, I guess, when we lost 13 men and women and 150 Afghanis got killed and tons of people got injured, and just such a failure.
4: Yeah. Yep.
3: On every level. And again, nobody paid a price for that. Unbelievable. One of the most disappointing things that has happened in my lifetime that our U.S. government did.
4: Agreed. Horrific at every level.
3: And a horrible job by the media other than the Wall Street Journal of covering this over the weekend on the 5-year anniversary.
4: I'm drained talking about it. It's one of those things. You're not going to enjoy it, but I think it's important to see it.
3: I was thinking I was going to have my kids watch it, then got toward the end to some of the stuff was, that's too much. I don't want my kids watching that. That was hard to take.
4: Yeah, so grim. So grim.
3: We'll talk more about that later. We got plenty of other stuff that's, you know, way easier to take coming up. Cell phone ban in schools all across the country. Lots of people are doing it. Wall Street Journal says it's not working for some reason. What? Wow. Just was praising the Wall Street Journal. This one made me angry. And lots of other stuff to talk about. If you miss the segment, get the podcast, Armstrong and Getty On Demand.
4: I have assembled what I believe to be the quintessential New York story, the quintessential L.A. story, likewise Portland and Seattle. A potpourri, a buffet, if you will, coming up.
0: Armstrong and Getty.
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3: That music really gets me going, man. I'm telling you what.
4: You play that at all your raves, right? When you DJ?
3: You need to explain to us about how golf's hottest company is kind of getting pushed out of the golf business now because they got on the wrong side of a media firestorm.
4: Yeah.
3: I thought it was an interesting story, so maybe later.
4: Yeah, I do too. It's just, it's the modern world, which tires my ass out in brief.
3: It is the modern world.
4: Welcome to a brand new feature, Stupidity Coast to Coast. Actually, it leans a tad heavily on the left coast today.
3: That's shocking.
4: And I feel bad giving short shrift to the East Coast, which has plenty of stupidity.
3: Yeah, nothing like your California towns and Portland and Seattle. I mean, come on.
4: Yeah, you know, stupidity is a lot like wine when you look at the two coasts. The East Coast produces some pretty solid stupidity. It's enjoyable, but it's not quite as exquisite. It's not the highest grade of stupidity like you get on the West Coast. Anyway.
3: Too many tannins.
4: So I have what I believe to be the quintessential L.A. story, New York story, Portland and Seattle in that order. First of all, briefly, in L.A., I know it could be a thousand different things. We're just going to pick on this one. As the fabulous Nellie Bowles pointed out, Karen Bass, the leftist union hack, career politician who's ruined L.A., is running for re-election against a communist, Nithya Raman. But anyway, as a campaign, this is so L.A., as a campaign video, Karen Bass posted this video about how she was going to fix a pothole. Except she got there and there was a car parked on it. So she said, I'll be back later and try again. And that was the campaign video. Nothing happened. She just talked about fixing it. Well,
3: dumb
4: Ms.
3: Bass.
4: Rum.
3: Dumb bass? Basshole?
4: What a whoever dumb tried bass. Wow. Wait, what? I think maybe dumb bass would be a better one.
3: Okay.
4: Just, well, certainly more arable. Anyway, so her communist opponent, city council member Nithya Raman, released her own video as a display of strength. The Los Feliz Neighborhood Council alerted our office in 2025 to the need for a crosswalk at Sunset Drive and Bates Street, which has just been completed. Thanks to our incredible CD4 field team for continuing to problem solve, push for solutions, and make our streets safer. And then there are images side by side, and the one is this cracked, decaying, pitted pavement without a crosswalk painted on it. And then the after picture is the cracked, decaying, pitted pavement painted over with yellow stripes. It's like, wow, that is running a city beautifully. Holy cow, how can you not look at that and laugh?
3: That's such a dumb stunt anyway, even if it wasn't what it is.
4: Oh, yeah. Just,
3: okay, you have one crosswalk. Whoop-de-doo.
4: Now I'm going to quote the fabulous Nellie. One year later, they painted yellow stripes over the cracked asphalt. This is what the politicians in California are celebrating. No wonder our great progressive leadership from L.A. to New York City universally hate business leaders. The efficiency of private industry must seem like dark magic to them. You mean to tell me that in a single year, entire movie sets are built and the movies are shot and edited? That whole companies are founded and sold? It's a lie. He's a witch! Right. But keep expanding the government, everybody. That'll work out great. Let's move all the way across the country to New York City. Jack, this is the perfect New York story. So right at the base of the Queensboro Bridge is this beautiful plaza with benches and plants and views of the river and stuff like that. It's quite pleasant. Well, there's a restaurant that does events that's like right there, and they have taken over the plaza and closed it over and over again for private events, up to $300,000 a pop. Woo. To rent the space. But it's public space. And they just block it off and put guards up and tell people in the neighborhood, you can't go there and sit there or look at the river or read a book or enjoy the flowers or anything. It's a private event. But they've never had any authorization, but the local cops are on the take. So if anybody tries to disrupt the public event or the private event, say, hey, this is a public garden. The cops arrest them. And finally, this activist went at it so many times and recruited more people to do it. Finally, the authorities had to admit, yeah, they have no authorization to clear this out. And the cops were just taking bribes, apparently.
3: Wow. In modern America, I wouldn't think that could happen.
4: Yes. No kidding. I mean, 1960s New York, completely. But, yeah, surprising. The restaurant in question, Gustavino's, in court said, we acknowledge this is a public plaza, and we're working with the city to come up with a path forward. Okay, New York, forget about it. I didn't see nothing. All right, let's move across the country, back to the West Coast in beautiful Portland, where Clip 94 is the official welcome back to school message from the Portland Unified School District.
1: I'm here to wish you all a successful 2026-2027 school year and to thank all the amazing principals, teachers, and staff for your dedication to your students and their learning. While we can often get caught up in the hustle and bustle, it's so important to remember that together we rise with excellence and purpose.
4: That's drag queen Poison Waters in his full mocking women drag queen regalia.
3: I know I say this every time, but I don't get how drag queens got going. I don't understand.
4: Portland schools, where you walk your little kid by the hand through the needles and the junkies and the crime and the lunatics in the streets and the rest of it, and the tests are plunging and the kids aren't learning and the achievement is non-existent and the school boards and principals want to eliminate any sort of tests so nobody knows how badly they're failing. The kids are greeted back to school by a drag queen, because, of course.
2: Portlandia's crumbling.
3: Dang right.
4: That's a good point, Metal Guy. Thank you. And then finally, let's end in beautiful, and I mean that, mostly formerly beautiful Seattle, one of the great cities on Earth.
3: Mm-hmm.
4: There is a gal we're about to meet who left her corporate career behind and single-handedly started a movement of picking up trash, calling her group We Heart Seattle, lacking in originality perhaps, but a good name. See, Seattle allows addicts to take over parks and walkways and under bridges and roadways and everything and drop needles everywhere. Not to mention, you know, the poop and just garbage and whatever. So this wacky lady, Andrea Suarez, goes around and picks up the needles with other volunteers to highlight how decayed the parks are. Well, the Washington State Department of Labor and Industries has launched an investigation into the needles, into the crap, into the taking over the parks by the junkies. No, they're investigating her for cleaning them up. Start with 90, Michael.
5: This is a children's playground. You have men predominantly out here in a state of psychosis, high on methamphetamines, using the paraphernalia.
6: What's a funny bark?
7: Dude! An unexpected interruption to our interview with We Heart Seattle founder, Andrea Suarez. She says it's a snapshot of exactly why she's here. For 6 years, her nonprofit has been cleaning up what others leave behind.
3: So that was a drug-crazed lunatic that all of a sudden interrupted her?
4: Oh, yeah, and you don't have to go looking for him either.
3: No,
4: you've been
3: I
4: to Seattle
3: know.
4: Fairly recently, as have I, in Portland as well. No, they'll come to you. Next clip.
5: This is what people cook fentanyl on.
7: Suarez says some of that paraphernalia comes from Seattle and King County's harm reduction programs, which lets people who inject drugs exchange used needles for clean ones.
5: This is the bag that the public health department gives out that includes the foil and the glass pipes.
7: King County defends its approach, saying its programs directly prevents fatalities, reduces infectious disease transmission, and creates low barrier entry points that connect people to treatment, and that their efforts have cut overdose deaths by 30% from more than 1,300 in 2023 to just over 900 last year.
3: You're creating low barrier entry points to doing more meth or crack or whatever drug that is. I saw somebody doing that in Vancouver, where drug addicts are all over the place in Vancouver, depending on what part of town you're walking through. And we were in the hipster secondhand clothing vintage store area. And the drug addicts were everywhere. And there was somebody there doing that whole tin foil lighting the thing up, and I thought, it's just insane that we're all walking by this person out in the open doing this.
4: Last clip.
7: But now the volunteers cleaning up the mess are under investigation.
6: We're doing perhaps unsanctioned work, just like there's unsanctioned drug activity happening all day in our shared park.
7: The Washington Department of Labor and Industries is looking into whether WeHeart Seattle workers properly disposed of used hypodermic needles and fentanyl paraphernalia after receiving an outside complaint alleging harmful mishandling.
6: It feels like the government doesn't actually want organizations that are helping on. I mean, we are an emergency response to this crisis that you're seeing before your eyes.
4: So the state snaps into action. The laws must be followed, not by the homeless guy shooting up between his toes on the swing set. No, not him. By Andrea, by the volunteers, or we will bust their asses.
3: So I get in a ticket for having your dog off leash in a lot of towns where there's, hey, over there in the park, they get pit bulls running around.
4: Yeah, well, they're not accountable, so we don't enforce the law with them. Yeah. How angering is that? And how reminiscent of the Stop Nick Shirley law that just passed and was signed by Gavin Newsom in California, where you're not allowed to investigate fraud among agencies that deal with illegal immigrants because you'll be considered to be harassing the people who work there, asking them, wait a minute, you're getting millions of dollars. I don't see any clients. I don't see any facilities here. You will be the one arrested, like Andrea there in Seattle. Sorry, East Coast. West Coast wins again. It's stupidity coast to coast.
8: Well.
4: Well.
3: Fantastic.
4: God dang it. 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
3: So, you're making decent money, but you're not like a suit and tie sort of guy. 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
4: Oh, yeah. 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Super, super. Hope all the lawyers are happy out there. Protected everybody from harm. Don't step on any needles.
3: Hey, I know a quick thing I can do when we come back since the NFL season is about to start up. I did a little going on the chat bots. What are all the major publications saying? Who are the best NFL teams out there? Who's most likely to win the Super Bowl? Pretty interesting. I thought we can spend like just a few seconds on that before we move on to other things. There's plenty to talk about today. Stay here.
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1: Trump is so mad at Canada, he renamed Lake Ontario Lake America. Now I gotta buy a new globe again. It's like the fifth time it's happened. And liberals are very pissed at this. They say you can't just go around renaming things to suit your political agenda. Just ask any Latinx birthing person.
2: That's pretty good.
3: That was pretty good.
2: Mm-hmm.
3: And the crowd, either because they agree or they just like Bill Maher and they waited in line to see him. I don't know which, but a liberal audience laughing at that. Yeah, I like that.
2: Yep, yep. Good call.
3: Oh, God, we live in a weird time, man.
2: Yeah, yeah. Fight it. Fight it.
3: The NFL season is starting real soon, and I wanted to know who are the best teams. You know, you mentioned the other day that you can't remember who won last year's World Series or Super Bowl or whatever, and I often can, but like I read the defending Super Bowl champion Seattle Seahawks, and I was like, Seattle Seahawks won the Super Bowl? I watched it. I remember thinking it was pretty good. Yeah, I guess they did. Anyway, I know if you're a real hardcore football fan, it seems ridiculous that we don't remember that. Anyway, your overall consensus Super Bowl favorites across almost all of your power rankings from all of your big publications and websites and stuff like that, your LA Rams. There you go. With the Seattle Seahawks right behind it. So, interesting thing about that, they're in the same division with the 49ers being a good team, too. So that's a heck of a division, your NFC West.
2: Yeah, I was reading an article about how their GM has built that great, great team, the Rams. It reminds me of like Michael Jordan's Bulls. You have your irreplaceable parts, and then you have your old role players around them who are very good at a specific set of stuff, but they're more or less interchangeable. So you're not going to pay them zillions of dollars.
3: Can America live with the Dodgers winning their third straight World Series and then the Rams winning the Super Bowl? Oh, we'll all explode. Speaking of football, my son got drafted into being the water boy for the high school football game on Friday night. Was on the sidelines running around giving everybody water and really, really had a good time hanging out with the team and everything like that. It was fantastic. I was so excited that he was part of something with his first time ever being in a regular school.
2: I think they call them team managers.
3: You don't get to call them water boys?
2: No, water boy's demeaning.
3: It is? Why?
2: Oh, it's like calling somebody Latino. It's Latinx. No, it's not water boy. They're a team manager.
3: Yes, Katie?
4: Have you not seen the movie?
3: I water actually haven't. Boy. I actually have not seen the water
4: oh,
3: boy.
4: Oh, for the love of God.
3: I know. It's crazy.
2: It's idiotico-licious.
4: Yeah. That's where I was like, oh, you can't call him water boy.
3: Okay. Well, I'll remember that. I'm glad you told me. I think they called him that. I think the coach did.
2: No.
3: It's not okay anymore? It's like the N-word?
2: No. Yeah. That's not exactly like the N-word, but it's a bit of an insult.
3: The W-word.
2: Yes. Yeah. It's a slur to those who distribute hydration around the nation.
3: The whole high school football thing, I was trying to explain this to my kids on how it's such a big deal coast to coast, and it's just the Friday Night Lights thing that they mention in all your modern country songs. It's such a cultural thing that no other high school sport obviously has. And like my older son and all his friends from a different school are, you know, they go around to the different games. It's just a thing. It's definitely a thing. It's a social thing. And parents too.
2: It's a tribal thing. It's a proxy for warfare. It's obvious. It's fast. It's violent. The stronger, more skilled team wins. Baseball's just not close enough to warfare. Soccer's great, just not close enough to warfare. Football, that's the one.
3: The thing with youth sports, I've said this since I started watching youth sports, is you always have a couple of kids that are so much faster than all the other kids at whatever youth sport you're watching. And it's just like, how are you even on? I was thinking about this the other day. So where I go to lift weights, they do tennis lessons there for well-to-do children who need private tennis lessons. And I watch it out the window in between sets and stuff like that. And you can look at these little kids and like, that little kid is just so much more naturally talented than all the other little kids, even having no idea what he's doing. I mean, you can just see it. Just his footwork and just his arm motion, just everything about it. It's amazing the gifts you start out with.
2: Mm-hmm. Yeah, didn't Malcolm Gladwell write some sort of dopey book that got a bunch of attention a while back saying there is no talent. You
3: right.
2: just have to spend enough time.
3: I think that was a blurb to sell the 10,000 hours thing. But yeah, but yeah, to that point, you can watch and think that kid's got so much more talent than everybody else out there on the court that is age 7 trying to play tennis.
2: Yeah, check back with me in 10 years. Right. Yeah, yeah. Okay. So a lot of good stuff to come.
3: Speaking of young people, the ban on cell phones across the country in schools, Wall Street Journal says it's not working out as good as we thought, which I thought was just a stupid article, and I want to complain about it, among other things on the way. If you missed the segment, get the podcast.
0: Armstrong and Getty.
3: When police searched the car of the man who assassinated a Minnesota lawmaker and her husband in their own home, they found a notebook inside a handwritten list of 11 websites, not weapon sites, data brokers.
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7: For Iran, I'm Ted Lindner, Fox News. The president issuing those new warnings on Monday. Fox's Kevin Cork explains the U.S. is prepared to launch strikes on the country.
8: While posting an AI-generated image suggesting Karg Island, Iran's major oil export hub, might be targeted next. As for the IRGC, well, ever resistant to U.S. pressure, well, they fired at least 8 ballistic missiles toward American interests in Jordan after the U.S. hit IRGC launch positions on Larak Island. Sources tell Fox News most of the incoming fire from the regime was, in fact, intercepted. Now, on Wall Street, unsubstantiated rumors of Iranian mines hitting targets in the Strait of Hormuz sent oil prices higher, though U.S. officials say the Iranians, frankly, are just lying to try to affect markets.
7: After less than 3 hours of deliberations, jurors in Vegas have found Dwayne Keefe D. Davis guilty of orchestrating the killing of rapper Tupac Shakur nearly 3 decades ago.
9: The verdict reads as follows. We, the jury in the above entitled case, find the defendant Dwayne Keefe Davis as follows. Count one, murder with use of a deadly weapon. Guilty of first degree murder with use of a deadly weapon.
7: The deliberations, which followed closing arguments earlier Monday, came after 9 days of testimony from detectives, former gang associates, and documentarians. Davis could be sentenced to life in prison. The trial revisiting the night nearly 30 years ago when Shakur was shot on his way to perform at a club in Vegas. The jury in the Lindsey Clancy murder trial in Massachusetts not yet reaching a verdict. Jurors were sent on Monday afternoon after completing their third day of deliberations at Plymouth Superior Court. Lindsey Clancy facing 3 counts of first-degree murder for the January 2023 strangulation deaths over 3 young kids. And the death toll from catastrophic flooding in Nepal and China over 1,000 now as rescue teams continue to work to reach communities cut off by the disaster. Nepal's disaster agency saying 987 deaths have been counted there. Chinese authorities reported at least 16 deaths. 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
5: Stay on top of the latest forecast with America's Weather Team in the palm of your hands.
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5: 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Just click listen, then swipe right and hear the latest news updates on your time. 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Download it now.
7: The bodies of a Texas chiropractor and at least one other person have been found after a major weekend flash flooding event swept through the Grand Canyon. At least one other person remains missing. Waves of torrential rain hitting the Bright Angel Creek area of the tourist destination Saturday that hosts 4.4 million visitors a year. A top Army official resigns after 18 months on the job.
0: A rep for the White House confirming Army Secretary Dan Driscoll submitted his resignation to President Trump. The rep saying in part, Secretary Driscoll has been highly effective in advancing President Trump's agenda to make America strong again at the Department of the Army by providing outstanding leadership during historic military operations, assisting with negotiations between Russia and Ukraine, and more. Adding the United States Army is more powerful than ever thanks to his work alongside the Commander-in-Chief and Secretary of War. Driscoll, an Iraq War veteran who served in the position since February of last year, is a friend of Vice President J.D. Vance. Kristen Goodwin, Fox News.
7: No reason was given for his departure, but it comes amid reports that Driscoll had tensions with Secretary of War Pete Hegseth.

0: Lionel Richie in the hospital in the intensive care unit in St. Louis after performing in the city over the weekend. The 77-year-old singer, songwriter, and TV personality checking himself into the hospital after his Saturday night performance at the Muni in Forest Park to have some tests run. Richie was also rushed to the hospital back in June after falling ill on stage during a concert in St. Paul, Minnesota. And poet, novelist, and essayist Wendell Berry, whose prophetic warnings about nature and the contemporary world from his Henry County, Kentucky farmhouse reached millions of readers across the world, has died. Essayist Wendell Berry was 92 years old. I'm Ted Lindner, and this is Fox News.
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7: That is Lake Erie. We think it is still called Lake Erie on the right. We're not quite sure at this point. But we'll be by Lake something like Ontario or whatever it's going to be called by the time we get to Buffalo. You know what I'm talking about. Some of you do.
8: Some of us do.
7: Yeah, right. Read the news.
9: Oh, no!
10: Anyway, second and five.
9: Al Michaels getting political on NFL football. We have got quite a story for you. This is not a sports thing. This is a people getting duped, players getting duped sort of thing by a fake woman. It's a really interesting crime story that we've got coming up next segment, so stay tuned, okay? I think my criticism here is mostly with the journalism from the Wall Street Journal, which is one of the great newspapers in the world, but this story really annoyed me, though there is some info in here worth discussing. The headline was this: more schools are imposing phone bans. Do they really work? Question mark, which I thought, that's just, there is no possible way that you can craft anything where this does not work to have phone bans, unless people just aren't enforcing them. Locking up, in this sentence underneath it is what bothered me. Locking up student phones, slow down, Jack. Locking up student phones leads to improved well-being, but has shown minimal effect on test scores and attention so far. I thought that's got to be stupid, and it turns out it is, but
10: some this reminds me of my friend, God bless him, who asked me one day into economic D-Day, you think that's working so far? I'm like, it's going to take months. Asking the question this early, come on.
9: Well, some of these stats were interesting. As of this summer, more than two-thirds of U.S. states have enacted legislation or policies requiring school districts to restrict use of phones in schools. It's amazing that it's only two-thirds. It's amazing.
10: Yeah, that 30% or so. What are you thinking?
9: And it's amazing that it took us this long to get there. You know what it might be? I don't know this, but there might be states where the schools weren't letting kids sit there on their phones from the get-go because it's ridiculous. See, you didn't need some state legislation. Of course you can't stare at your phone in your class. In class, put your phone away. Maybe that was the norm has been for years. The question now, says the Wall Street Journal, is, do school phone bans actually make a difference in student lives? The answer depends on what aspect of improvement you're looking for. A study of nearly 5,000 schools nationwide that lock student phones in pouches, that's what they do at one of my kids' schools. When you get there, you have to turn in your phone and they put it in a pouch, found to be an effective way to curb student phone use, though there have been stories about kids cutting through the pouches. What? Or duping administrators by putting in decoy phones. Those troublemakers amount to only a small percentage. All told, the share of students who use phones in class for personal reasons has dropped from 61% to 13%.
10: Oh, that's wonderful.
9: I think that first number was low. I'm happy to see that drop, though. But there is often turbulence when a ban is enacted. The first year phones were banned typically resulted in disruption as students adjusted to the change. Oh no, according to the study, which was conducted by the university professors at Stanford's blah, blah, blah, blah, blah. Only in the second year of bans did schools see a decrease in disciplinary problems and increase in student well-being. Who is this for? This was measured by survey questions about, and why are we doing this? By survey questions about students' feelings of happiness, excitement, sadness, and frustration. Because I'm super worried about your excitement, happiness, sadness, and frustration if you go off to school. I know what high school's like. It's full of lots of
10: I used to have a big screen TV I watched in class. Now I'm pissed off because I don't have it anymore. Yeah, you'll get over it. Now you can learn. It's just, come on.
9: I know.
10: What are we doing?
9: I don't know. What's less clear is the effect on student attention and academic performance. That first part. It's less clear what effect it's having on student attention.
10: It takes an intellectual to write a sentence that ridiculous.
9: A 2025 Pew survey found that a majority of adults believed all-day bans would improve students' grades, social skills, and classroom behavior.
10: You don't say.
9: Yeah, I really do. I think so, too. I'm in agreement with the majority. However, in schools that had implemented phone bans for 3 years, the longest stretch in the study, there was close to no change in test scores, according to the Stanford study, which I find interesting. But we have so many problems with our education system and the way we test and grades and all that sort of stuff. It's just such a crap hole to start with. So I don't know.
10: And again, look, I'm all for data and cause and effect and, you know, being reasonably scientific about this stuff. But you don't have to track the results of removing big screen TVs from classrooms.
9: No,
10: you don't.
9: And you don't need to prove to me the test scores went up or we'll give them the phones back, I guess. No, no phones in schools. I mean, why are we acting like this is an option to go back to the way it was? Is that what you're pretending here? There is also little effect on self-reported classroom attention, as students may have shifted the attention they, this is my favorite part, really, as the students may have shifted their attention they once paid to their phones to interacting with friends, daydreaming. What?
10: He's making a stunned face, folks.
9: So you're balancing interacting with friends or daydreaming against staring at your phone and saying, so there was no improvement.
10: Doom scrolling through 12-second videos. Yes. Boy, who wrote this? Name names. I mean, this is so brutally lacking in insight. Was it written by a child or an AI bot or what?
9: A woman named Julie Jargon. Is that a real name?
10: Wow, that's a character in some sort of Dilbert-like comic strip.
9: But it seems to me that this person, well, we've talked a lot about how the Wall Street Journal has gone so lefty, but are lefties for having phones in schools?

0: My goal is to improve my kids' well-being every single day. But if you care about test scores, you might be disappointed that 3 years out, we're not seeing gains. That was the big close on the article. But now, see, cell phone bans are stupid, waste of time. Okay, I just wanted to bring that to you for the some people's perspective on that dumb idea that we ever... How did it ever get started? How did we ever think the kids could sit there in class and look at their phone?
1: Nice job, Shayna Shop Talk. Was that her name?
0: Julie
1: Jenny Jargon. I'm telling you, straight out of Dilbert.
0: That really is pretty funny. And well-crafted, your funny joke.
1: Thank you. I'm here all week.
0: Katie's got a crime story that I think you'll really enjoy.
1: And I have convened the Council of Elders. I need some advice.
0: Cool.
1: About physical fitness.
0: All on the way. Stay tuned.
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1: So, I'm glad you're on this story, Katie. I saw the California Post with repeated headlines about this story all weekend long. I never clicked on them. Tell us this tale from the beginning.
2: Okay. A man is accused of using the San Francisco 49ers brand to swindle money for more than two dozen women, and he also faked relationships with NFL stars Jordan Love and Tyreek Hill to scam his victims. A copy of the criminal complaint against Dejon Love stated that after posing as a Niners wide receiver, the 35-year-old pretended to be a relative of the Packers quarterback Love in order to get at least one of his victims to send cash his way.
3: I'm not sure if you'd given me 2 weeks to come up with a better name for this guy. I could have come up with something better than Dejon Love.
2: Yeah, right.
3: Oh, my.
2: Dejon repeated similar tactics with multiple others, and according to the complaint, he used a video where he touted friendships with Hill and former NFL wideouts Antonio Brown and John Brown to gain his victims' trust. In total, Dejon, with the help of his 18-year-old accomplice, Taylor Chan, who apparently was posing as his financial advisor, scammed $1.3 million out of 26 different women.
1: What? 26 women who fell for, hey, I'm a NFL player. I guess I won't do any background check to see if you actually are or not. I'll just run with it.
3: Well, your 18-year-old financial advisor says this is a good idea, so I guess I'll go ahead.
1: Do we have any idea what the ask was? At what point does a pro football player ask you for money?
2: So the way that I am understanding it,
1: you're the rich one in this relationship. Why are you asking me for money?
2: Well, the way that I'm understanding it is he would tell the women, hey, prove to me that you have money so I know you're not in the relationship with me for my NFL money.
1: Pretty clever, the old switcheroo.
2: And so he'd ask him like, hey, send me $300 if you're not in this for the cash. And so they'd send him money. I swear. Yes.
1: I can't imagine.
2: And these adults were like, okay.
1: You are right. They are. You are adult.
2: Yeah.
3: You know, men often turn off their brain in favor of their thinking done down south. Apparently women do too. Let's be serious about
2: this. Yeah. And my favorite part of this is that
1: it was the allure of I might be dating an NFL player.
2: An NFL
1: God.
2: For the Niners.
1: That'd
2: man.
1: Be the coolest thing ever.
2: So he went on one of those create my own jersey websites and made a number 7. So Kaepernick's number and Love across the back. And of course, now Fanatics has picked it up and it's the number 1 selling jersey on their website.
1: But so he didn't even have the wherewithal to not pick one of the most famous numbers in 49er history.
2: That's
1: if you're
2: where
1: a fan
2: brain.
1: At all, you'd think that's Colin Kaepernick's number. Did they give that up?
3: It's not like
1: or?
3: They retired it.
1: No, but I would make me pause.
2: Yeah. So now he and his little 18-year-old financial advisor are in custody facing charges of wire fraud and conspiracy to commit wire fraud. But
1: no, the criminal is the bad person.
2: Right.
1: You're not bad for being unwise.
3: Being a horny halfwit, ladies.
1: I don't think it's, you think it's horny. I think it's the allure of dating a football player.
2: I think so too.
3: No, it's the female version of horny. Their ovaries are talking instead of their brain. A rich, successful, handsome beau. That's the female equivalent of horny.
1: But the ask though is just one of the dumbest things I've ever heard.
3: It worked.
2: It did.
3: Were you the judge?
2: On 26
3: How many women.
2: Women
3: have you defrauded, Mr. Big Talk? This guy's a freaking pro. He is in the NFL of defrauding women.
1: Let's not get into that conversation. So you'd say, yeah, I think you're only after me for my money. Prove that you're not after me for my money by sending me $300.
2: Yep.
3: But what was the grand total?
1: Okay, how do you want me to send it to you? Through Venmo or whatever?
2: Grand total was $1.3 million out of 26 different chicks.
1: Well, right. So obviously it was a lot more than $300. So would he start at $300 and say, okay, that's a good start, but I still don't think you're actually, I still think you're after my money. Maybe if you send me $5,000, I would believe you. I mean, how far does the stupidity go on this?
3: That's an average of $50,000 per woman.
1: Right. So, yeah, something's missing here because that first part you mentioned doesn't get you to one point whatever million
2: right.
1: dollars.
2: Yeah. I don't know.
3: I'm still suspicious. Send me another $5,000.
1: You've almost got me convinced. Thanks for the $5,300 you've sent me so far. If you could send me $50,000, we're going out Friday night. You pick the restaurant.
3: Wow. What? Wow.
2: You know, looking at this guy's Instagram, though, I mean, there's AI images of his player card. He used it to put himself on the field. He's posing in front of all these expensive cars. It's
3: like, here's the deal. You got to parole this guy, and you know, Apple or Procter and Gamble or Microsoft or somebody's got to hire him because he could sell sand to the Arabs, as the old saying used to go, ice to the Eskimos.
1: Have him work for DARPA.
3: Yeah, whatever. Yeah, this guy's a go-getter. Dayshawn Love.
2: Dayshawn Love.
1: That is really one of the. You know, the thing with criminals is they often come up with dumb ideas, and then that thing you always say about the fact that you thought this would work is proof that you're too dumb to be a criminal or whatever. But, geez, there was a bunch of 26 victims that fell for this. Mm-hmm. I wouldn't have thought you could have gotten one person to fall for this.
4: Well,
1: I'm willing to go out with you, but I got to know that you're not just going out for me for my money.
3: I'm not. I'm really not.
1: So send me some money to prove you're not.
3: How
1: okay,
3: much?
1: That makes sense, she says.
2: Oh, my God.
1: Wow.
2: Not a proud day for women.
1: No.
3: 26 of them.
2: 26? That's a lot.
3: Jiminy. Cat, is it catfishing if it's, you know, the male doing the catfishing, I think, still?
2: I think catfishing has to do with appearance, right? Isn't that where you don't look like your pictures or something?
3: Oh, no. You can be a 54-year-old trucker passing yourself off as a 19-year-old hottie. Sure, yeah. The wide world of catfish.
0: Armstrong and Getty.
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1: Right now, the region waits to see if the United States will respond to that attack against U.S. forces in Jordan overnight.
2: What are we talking about? That's Trey Yingst of Fox. Yeah, we started bombing again. Here's how it all played out.
1: Overnight, Iran launched at least 8 ballistic missiles at U.S. forces in Jordan. A U.S. source familiar tells Fox News there were no significant impacts, and most of the incoming fire was intercepted by air defense systems. The attack came after U.S. forces struck Iran's Larak Island after identifying preparations for an IRGC rocket launch that was meant to place new sea mines in the Strait of Hormuz.
2: So we shot at them because they're trying to remine the strait. They fired back. Let's hear a little more from Trey, and we can discuss.
3: Well, if I might parse just very quickly. Well, go ahead. You can let it roll.
1: CENTCOM released a statement saying U.S. forces took limited precise action against IRGC mine-laying forces posing an imminent threat in the Strait of Hormuz. In essence, Iran created the threat, and the U.S. military eliminated it to protect civilian mariners, commercial shipping, and the free flow of global commerce. This is the first known U.S. strike against Iran since late July.
2: In a month.
3: Yeah. I was just going to say no significant impacts to our base. And we intercepted most of the missiles. In the past, that has meant we got hit.
2: You're right. I didn't pick up on that. And in the past, it has been significant as opposed to not significant.
3: Yeah.
2: And I'm perfectly fine, as I always say, with being misled at this point as to how significant the attacks are, if that's important to not let Iran know what damage they've done or what got through and what didn't, or that sort of thing. Over time, we need to know how many troops are getting hurt or killed or how much equipment's being destroyed in terms of the public supporting a war or not. Wow, so, yeah. I mean, they absolutely wiped out our communication center day one, had us to caused us to adjust greatly our whole strategy. And that wasn't reported for, 6 months?
3: Right. And again, fair enough. I just want people to take these reports with a grain of salt. This is what it looks like, though, to keep the strait mostly open or semi-open. There's now shipping getting through, not as much as pre-war, but and this is what it looks like. We keep a real eagle eye on Iran and what they're doing. If they look like they're poised to screw up the strait again, we whack them.
2: One of the keys to this, and nobody knows, I don't think, is the IRGC was directing remining the strait. Does the president of the parliament or whoever we're always hearing from, does he agree with that or does he oppose that completely? And he's the one we're negotiating with.
3: I don't get that. As I've made clear, it's either a classic good cop, bad cop, and please, we know how that works. Everybody knows how that works. Or the civilian leadership has no pull. So what are we doing?
2: I don't know. I don't want to mix two different stories. And we're going to talk more about the anniversary of the Afghanistan withdrawal, hour four. It should be noted, and it's probably the last gasp of anybody paying a price for that disaster. But why was Trump negotiating with the Taliban before he left office? I mean, what was going on with that? His willingness to negotiate with and trust bad people is so weird, and I don't get it. Whether it's the Taliban or Kim Jong-un or Vladimir Putin or whoever he's talking to in Iran, he trusts these people, and I don't get it.
3: Or he thinks a combination of incentives and disincentives will keep him in line. That's a little different different than trust. But yeah, there's a lot to say about Afghanistan for sure. Anything more on Iran? All right. So Russia is turning up the heat on Europe, Kyiv's allies in Europe, specifically with a string of so-called gray zone activities aimed at sowing fear and cutting the support for Ukraine, perhaps, because it's struggling to advance on the ground in Ukraine, faces increasingly damaging Ukrainian drone and missile attacks at home. But European authorities are pointing to Russia over a spate of drone incursions, acts of sabotage, cyber attacks, and other hostile actions across the continent over recent months. And leaders across NATO say the moves are a worrying indication of Russia's rising appetite for risk in Europe as Putin seeks to curb flows of European aid to Ukraine and sow divisions among allies. Okay, interesting. Well, it goes as far as, attacking a NATO country. Of course, it's funny. We've had this conversation many times over the years. If you launch a cyber attack that costs me $10 million, or you knock down a building that costs me $10 million, assuming no loss of life, the first one is a gray zone incursion or whatever, but the second one is clearly an act of war. And I don't know if I get that exactly.
2: Nope.
3: And it's, you know, we've had this discussion for ages. And then, that's the wrong one. Sorry. Wanted to negotiate over here. And the Wall Street Journal did some analysis about this. And the problem Russia has is that, speaking of North Korea, all of Russia's allies suck, except for China. But they kind of suck as an ally. So who are you going to look to? North Korea? They're completely broke. They're selling soldiers. And China is increasingly an unreliable ally because they don't want to get dragged down by Putin's war in Ukraine. So they're struggling. And Putin is trying semi-desperately to come up with a course of action. So that's what he's doing. He's trying to make it more and more painful for Europe to support Ukraine.
2: Then touching on all the wars, this article got a lot of people's attention and came up on all the Sunday talk shows yesterday from the Wall Street Journal over the weekend. Drain on U.S. munitions from Iran war raises fears over ability to deter China and Russia. U.S. inventories in Europe of some missiles are deemed to be beyond critical. That's the official judgment of the military. Some of our defense systems are beyond critical in terms of the shortages. And doesn't seem like a minor problem. So that's the article among a couple that happened over the weekend that Trump was really upset about and wants to go after journalists and this sort of thing. But
3: yeah, we have two problems. Number one, the shortage. And number two, the leaks.
2: Yeah, that's not the sort of thing that we should be leaking to our enemies. On the other hand, if it's being leaked by people in the military who are like, nobody's paying any attention to this. This is bad. This is dangerous. As opposed to, I hate Trump and I want to embarrass him. Mm-hmm.
3: History will judge them.
2: You're not paranoid if they're actually out to get you.
3: Mm-hmm.
2: Am I like paranoid or kind of doom scrolling in my head? Or does it seem like there's just a whole bunch of arrows pointing toward something big and bad happening? Where we're as weak as we've been in who knows how long.
3: Putin's desperate. China is ascendant, although Xi Jinping knows that both economically and demographically their growth will not continue. Yeah, I don't know. I don't want to bring everybody down, but yeah, as I've said before, it all feels pretty precarious to me right now.
2: Yeah, yeah. Such is life. Life is precarious.
3: Yeah, yeah. Tired of getting spammed and scammed all day long? Yeah, so's everybody. And Incogni has some great ideas for you to stop that. It involves going after data brokers that sell your personal information online, phone number, address, email, your family members, how you vote, where you bank. The scammers blowing up your phone didn't get lucky. They bought your information, so you got to stop them.
2: Yeah, we can't help you with all scams. 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You're a moron. 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
3: Yep, and they keep after them. 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
2: Breaking sports news. Messi has announced his official retirement from Argentina's national soccer team.
3: This changes everything.
2: What is your tease for what we got coming up?
3: I've convened the Council of Elders on an exercise-related question. I may never set foot in a gym again.
2: I thought you were going to ask kettlebells or dumbbells. Which bell? Yeah.
3: No,
2: not that. Okay. And we got a great hour four. You were disappointed with this hour? Hour four is going to be amazing.
3: We're all disappointed, friends.
2: We can tell you about that in a little bit. Stay here.
0: Armstrong and Getty.
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1: If you're thinking about joining the weighted vest craze, I can give you my review as I got my weighted vest over the weekend and tried it out, if we have time after Joe's tale.
2: So you and Katie both gym rats, so I need your advice. I haven't mentioned this because
1: why is that
2: a term?
1: Somebody said it to me the other day. Say I used to be a gym rat. And how did that get started?
2: Rat. I don't know. I confess to, for most of my golfing life, to being a range rat, as they call us, guys who just really like to hit balls.
1: Rat's a negative connotation. How did it become a positive connotation?
2: You may recall my daughter had a pair of fancy rats as pets there for a while. So rats, ooh, much more neutral in my world. That's right, Katie. They were absolutely lovely. There are a number of different varieties of fancy rats. And
1: hardly ever gave you Hanta or the plague.
2: They're very intelligent and
3: I house sat for rats, so I get it.
2: Have you? Mm-hmm. Excellent. So rats, not just for the plague anymore. I haven't mentioned this since Thursday and Friday. I could barely do the show. I was in so much pain, and I can still now barely walk. As I was working out with my trainer fellow, who I've been with quite a while, and I like him very much, but. And we're doing kettlebell swings.
3: I won't do those, by the way. But
1: what is it?
2: It's you take the, and it's very important you do this.
1: I'm more familiar with
2: posture.
1: The dinner bell. Dinner bell's my thing.
2: That's a go. You may be a redneck or something. Anyway, so before I get into that, I had some horrifying back problems and fixed them. This will not work for everybody with fitness, strengthening the core and stretching, because it was putting pressure on my pelvis and bent my spine, blah, blah, blah. And then I kept going because, you know, for my two joint replacements and everything, my legs got really weak. So because I love to play golf and it's important to me, which is stupid. I've been working with a trainer who's a part of the Titleist Performance Institute, working on golfy stuff to make my legs stronger and generate more speed and blah, blah, blah, even at my advanced age. But anyway, so I'm doing these workouts primarily, not just for golf, but quality of life as well and growing old well. But golf is a big priority, right? I've missed cumulatively probably now 7 weeks of golf this year from getting hurt.
1: Oh,
2: working out. And I'm like, what am I doing?
1: At some
2: I can't
1: point,
2: play
1: yeah.
2: at all.
1: At some point, well, you got to take a look at the advantages or disadvantages, the debt versus liability or whatever.
2: Yeah, my balance sheet is not good. Yeah. Yes, Katie.
3: Regularly in my gym classes, they want us to do kettlebell swings. I won't do them. It's too much of an out of control motion that I don't trust myself to not tweak something.
2: Right.
3: There's other ways to get those muscle groups worked rather than swinging a kettlebell out of control.
2: Right. Well, it's semi in control, but the way it stretches you and then you apply power and everything, if it's just too not good. Interestingly, I played golf over the weekend when I could. Well, I didn't play, actually. I just rode along with my buddies because I couldn't play.
3: That's a bummer.
2: But one of my good friends is a doctor, and a good friend of his is an orthopedic doctor, and he was the he was the head doctor for both the Cincinnati Reds and the Bengals. And he says guys who tended to have tendon problems and muscle pulls, I'm speaking in his voice, I would beg them, stop working out. If you want to do light workouts, fine, light workouts. Do your baseball skills stuff. Keep it very, very limited because you have the tendency, genetic or otherwise, that your tendons can't take it.
1: Interesting.
2: So just, yeah, he said, go really easy.
3: I'm not getting
2: because he said those guys, I'm sorry. He said it's like 3/4 of guys I see in the training room, they got hurt working out, not playing baseball.
3: Which, again, so I'm not getting paid for this, but have you ever used a TRX?
2: Yeah, I'm familiar.
3: Do you know what that is?
1: I don't know what it is.
3: A TRX, it's actually developed by Navy SEALs, and it's a like a hanging structure that you can put over your door.
2: And who do you hang? The Taliban or what?
3: No, it's
2: non-believers. What?
3: Right, exactly. but it's just two handles, and it relies completely on your judgment and your body weight.
2: Oh, there's plenty of that.
3: And, yeah, but
1: What if my judgment's not very good, as has been proven right, over the years?
2: I got bad judgment, lots of body weight.
3: Yeah. All right, you guys just shut it.
2: Actually, that was speaking of the Cincinnati Reds guy. He was like, yeah, use your body weight and traditional exercise and stuff like that. You'll still be a great baseball player. Yeah.
1: I am so glad this conversation came up. So my doctor has been telling me for a while, I go to the gym every single day, and I got no pains, thank God, and I have never gotten hurt, really, doing anything. But my doctor said, he said, just do high reps, low weight. Don't get sucked into wanting to lift more weight once you're past like 40 or whatever.
2: Yes.
1: And I've done that pretty good. But it's an ego hit. It's definitely an ego hit to lift, this minor amount of weight and just to make sure I don't get hurt. But I've known I've had tons of friends who got hurt working out, lifting the heavy weight, and you pull this, and then you're out for like 6 months before you can get back in. And that amount of time, you get so much weak, and then you're more likely to blah, blah, blah. You can get into a cycle where you never really work out again. So I've done good at that.
3: Why is it an ego hit to lift less?
1: Because I'm a dude, I guess. I was at the gym the other day, and this guy I know, and I mean, there's big guys in the gym, and they lift tons of weight, and that doesn't bother me. They're younger, bigger than me, and everything. But there's this guy I know who's like in my age group and smaller than me, and he was lifting. I looked him over there on the bench, and I thought, is that what it looks like? So I pretended I was just like stretching, going to get a drink, and checked out to see what the size, to see what weight he was lifting over there. And I thought, how is he lifting that much more than me? That's crazy. I used to be able to lift that. I'll bet I still can. And so I was going up in my weight. Well, maybe I still can, but maybe you can 8 times, but the 9th time, then you're not lifting weights for a long, long time. And it does you, way more harm than good. So I'm glad we had this conversation. I'll go back to I was about to say something hurtful. My girl waits.
2: Oh, wow. Misogyny rears its ugly head.
1: Right.
2: Yeah, for what it's worth, Katie, I don't care about that stuff at all. I worry about other dumb stuff. So anyway.
3: Well, I mean, I would rather be able to do 20 reps of a lighter weight than be screaming my way through 8 of heavy.
2: I'd like to be able to walk across a room. So that would be super good. So maybe it's time for a change.
1: I'll admit to my weaknesses. I hate looking at the bar with my little weights on the end.
2: And I get sick and tired of walking by people and say, is that Brad Pitt? I'm just so tired of it. Final note. Trainer for rehab person. What do you call those people?
3: Physical therapist.
2: Physical therapist. Thank you.
1: Psychic?
2: She told me years ago. Totally different. Both start with a P, though, oddly enough. Think about it. But she always said 9 clients out of 10. Don't worry about strength. Go for flexibility. 9 times out of 10.
3: Yep.
2: So anyway, welcome to old folks exercise class. I'm just going to do some toe touches and 12-ounce curls. Yes.
1: Yeah, I'd say the
3: stand up sit downs.
2: Yes,
1: I look better because of my weightlifting. I feel better because of my stretching in between between sets all the time. So stretching became a regular part of my life. Oh, that's made me so much more comfortable in it, just on a daily basis.
2: Checking my notes here. Times injured sitting on couch 0. In gym 7.
1: At bar on stool 0.
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6: Threatening Iran two ways. I'm Dave Anthony, Fox News. While President Trump warns of more potential military attacks, Treasury Secretary Scott Bessent says the U.S. is prepared to exact financial violence if we have to, as he gathers again today with leaders of G20 countries in North Carolina.
7: The administration pointing to sanctions as a broader strategy to squeeze Iran economically. Iran's currency plunged to a record low in August, while annual inflation reached 66% in July. There's also a battle over messaging. Iran's Revolutionary Guard claimed a tanker hit Iranian sea mines. U.S. Central Command publicly pushed back, calling those claims absolutely false.
6: That's Fox's Alex Hogan. Now, President Trump will meet with leaders of the oil and gas industry today. After touting a deal with Venezuela, he calls the biggest in history, giving the U.S. control of about 65 billion barrels of oil.
8: One of the things I want to do with all of that oil that we now have, I want to fill up the strategic reserves, and we'll get that done fairly quickly.
6: Now he's tapped into that reserve during this Iran conflict. Oil prices up another 2% today. Gas is up another penny. AAA's national average for regular, $4.09. It was over $4 a gallon every day in August for the first time ever. A tropical storm is just south of the Gulf Coast, Edward, and it's going to mess with Texas. Fox Weather's Britta Merwin is in Kema.
9: This will be a strengthening storm as it makes impact. We're expecting landfall to be during the day just to the east of our location in Jefferson County. A flood watch is in effect, and it's going to be the rain element that is most concerning.
6: And speaking of flooding, it's now two people dead in Arizona after floods swept through the Grand Canyon. One person still missing.
10: More than 60 people were evacuated over the weekend as flooding swept large rocks, metal structures, and other debris into the Colorado River, which runs through the canyon.
6: That's Fox's Kristen Goodwin. 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
6: It's September 1st, and in 10 days, we'll remember the 9/11 terror attacks 25 years later. House lawmakers on the Intelligence Committee went to an infamous site yesterday in Shanksville, Pennsylvania, where United Flight 93 crashed when passengers fought back against terrorist hijackers.
13: The House committee voted to release the review of the 9/11 Commission report. Committee Chair Rick Crawford said it accounts for threats that have evolved since 2001.
14: Rapidly advancing artificial intelligence, biotechnology, drones, and autonomous systems, and threats to critical infrastructure.
13: Committee member Elise Stefanik said this is not a rehash of where we've been.
15: This report offers a roadmap to continue to strengthen our national security.
13: A unanimous committee vote means the public will see the review and learn from it. Gernal Scott, Fox News.
6: Now to a different threat on the roads.
16: You have to speak English to operate a commercial motor vehicle. I didn't create that rule. President Trump didn't create that rule. That rule has been in place for decades.
11: Transportation Secretary Sean Duffy announcing the closure of 270 commercial driving schools nationwide that are accused of failing to follow federal requirements by granting CDLs to people who don't speak or understand English, or schools that have inadequate testing space or unlicensed instructors, which Duffy says has led to deadly consequences on American roadways.
17: The last administration did away with our longstanding safety rules that make sure we get well-qualified drivers driving big rigs.
11: The efforts in cooperation with Homeland Security and the DOJ come as Democrat-led states challenge the trucking crackdown. Jeff Manasso, Fox News.
6: On Wall Street, stock futures are falling big before a new month of trading. After selling closed out August, though, it was still a positive month for the Dow, rising 1.3%. The Nasdaq gained almost 4% in August. I'm Dave Anthony, and this is Fox News.
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0: Obviously, everybody is talking about the big celebrity that died recently, and the tributes are pouring in.
1: Yeah, everybody's really sad about it, and it's all over the news, and you know, you can understand why. When a celebrity this important, this influential passes away, people are going to notice. It's going to affect people's mood. It's going to affect the culture of the nation, you know?
0: Obviously, we're talking about the one and only Optimus Prime.
1: Obviously, we're talking. The voice of Transformers cartoon star Optimus Prime has died. If you grew up in the 80s or the 90s, you remember watching this cartoon, and it riveted you at a molecular level. It was that important.
0: The voice actor named Peter Cullen passed away at the age of 85.
1: Yeah. He voiced other stuff, too.
2: Optimus Prime.
1: But mostly that. He was Eeyore on Winnie the Pooh.
0: Was he really? Oh, I loved Eeyore. It's not much of a tale, but it's the only one I've got. Oh,
1: he was so sad. He was also the narrator for Voltron, and he was Monterey Jack on Chip and Dale Rescue Rangers, and you'll actually care about this one, he was the Predator.
0: Is that right?
1: Oh, I left one out.
0: Uh-oh.
1: He was, what? Wow.
0: But the Predator didn't talk, did he? He just went, a lot. He just screamed a lot.
1: You know, I don't remember him saying much now that you mention it.
0: Yeah,
1: but
0: he was kind of a quiet predator.
1: But also kind of cool.
0: He did a lot of talking with his laser.
1: He was in Knight Rider, but he wasn't Kid. He was Carr.
0: Oh,
1: the
0: boy.
1: The villain, right? The
0: bad. Of course, he had to play the big scary guy.
1: Yeah, he was K-A-R-R, provided the original villainous robotic voice for Knight Rider.
0: Well, dead now. We're all headed the same place. Just hopefully we're going to take our time to get there. That's all.
1: Yeah.
0: Well, now back to Dolly, because you did play her song a minute ago there. Did you see her nephew? I forgot his name. He recorded a little thing they put on the internet, and he was talking about Aunt Dolly, and, you know, she was known to different family members, different thing. Aunt Dolly, she was Grandma, she was Gigi, I guess that means great-grandma or something.
1: Right, yeah.
0: And then they wrote a little something about her, because everybody thought she was all about big boobs, big hair, and, you know, that singing.
1: That's what I thought.
0: He said, okay, I don't know if he said this, but somebody said it about her. Imagine spending 80 years on the planet. You wrote over 3,000 songs. You won 11 Grammys, 10 Country Music Awards, an Emmy, countless nominations for all of that stuff, 55 top 10 hits. And at the end of your life, instead of talking about all that, they talk about what a kind, nice, wonderful person she was, how she loved other people, she stayed true to who she was, generous, championing others, and how she inspired other people to try to do the same. That seems like that's probably the better goal than trying to see how much money or fame or records or whatever you can sell.
1: Oh, yeah, you can't bring any of that stuff with you.
0: And she will always love you. That was the last thing her nephew said about Aunt Dolly. She will always love you.
1: Did you get why he said that?
0: No.
1: Because that was a song.
0: Yeah.
1: Yeah, right.
0: Oh, I got chills.
1: Yeah.
0: Yeah, I got the chills.
1: That's something. For some reason, whenever a celebrity dies and I try to put all their song lyrics into a joke, people don't like it.
0: Really?
1: But that guy
0: what
1: did it.
0: A surprise.
1: And they thought it was great.
0: It wasn't a joke, for one thing. It was, you know, a true emotion.
1: Yeah. Rest in peace, Dolly. She also figured out how to privatize libraries.
0: Do who?
1: Well, she gave away, thousands of books to kids over the years. Kids that didn't have any money for books, she found a way to get it for them. And that's a pretty cool thing to do.
0: Apparently, Tim Curry, according to our emailer here, was in the... let me back up a second.
1: Okay, back up on it. Sure, go ahead.
0: He was in the mini-series Titanic.
1: They made a mini-series about...
0: I wasn't familiar with.
1: I didn't see that either.
0: But I'm just finding this out.
1: Was it anything like the miniseries they did for The Godfather?
0: Oh, I hope not.
1: You know how they did? They took The Godfather, and obviously it's like Pulp Fiction. The movies are not in chronological order.
0: Mm.
1: And apparently, back in the day, they did a made-for-TV version of it where they put it all in order, and it wasn't as good.
0: I bet not.
1: Probably not, because part of the fun was, you know, jumping around in the storyline.
0: Right.
1: You know, they're just showing you all of it at once. It's not that interesting.
0: We are obviously, like usual, getting a lot of emails coming in, so we're taking some time to read through them and understand them. But that was one that just came up about something we were talking about. John says, I like Dolly Parton as much as anybody, but hate, all cap, hate that Jolene song. I kind of get that, because it's kind of piercing and repetitive. So I can see that, but doesn't mean you can't still love her. You don't have to like everything she does. A lot of people don't like everything about Trump. A lot of people don't like anything about him, but even the Trump fans and voters and people that are on his side, they don't like every. I don't like the fact that he can be a little obnoxious, and I know he took a lot of heat from people, and he still does, and so he's getting back at them by poking them about stuff. He loves to jab them, and it keeps them on their toes, but he can be the bigger man occasionally.
1: I get what you're saying, and it's the same thing with this radio show. You know, there's a lot of people that just love this radio show, but there's one person on this show that they don't like, and I'm sure we all know who I'm talking about.
0: Well, we shouldn't say, though.
1: Obviously
0: he's
1: not.
0: He's right outside the door.
1: That would be a mean thing to do.
0: I don't think he's outside the door.
1: last week...
2: What's y'all talking about? Everybody suddenly started looking at me through the window.
1: Mr. O, good morning to you, sir. What?
2: Is it morning? I can't tell, man. I'm going to tell you, this time stuff, that messed me up. I wake up in the

0: out here. Luckily, no one was harmed. The police attempted to run after the perpetrator before getting in an Uber, but were unable to capture the fleeing suspect. Play a little audio.
1: Hey, give me a ride over there, please. Go, drive that way. That way. Go, pick her up, Leon, get in!
2: Got in my vehicle and ordered me to go chase down a suspect. Just running off of adrenaline. I have cops ordering me to do things. I'm gonna comply.
1: Which way did he go? Over there. Go that way.
2: He was extremely fast. I didn't think they would be able to catch him on foot. I didn't know what my rights were at the moment. I'm glad I was able to help.
0: So isn't that interesting? The Uber
3: lady in the back seat.
0: Yeah,
3: she ain't chasing nobody.
0: No, she looks exhausted.
3: Did the police force even have any kind of physical? Do they have to meet a certain any kind of athletic standards at all?
0: Okay, well, this is where this gets a little tricky. I'm not saying that all female police officers are unqualified to go out and work the beat.
3: You better not.
0: But.
3: Maybe one.
0: Are you looking at this photo of this woman? I'm surprised
3: all four wheels were on the ground when she got in that car.
0: More chins than China. I was impressed that the African-American gentleman driving the Uber said, when police do something, you comply. Because interestingly enough, he has a job, he's not a criminal, and he agrees with something most of us would agree with.
4: He also don't seem to be Ethiopian or Somalian.
0: That's unusual, isn't it?
4: Yes, it is.
0: Yeah.
5: Wahoo Maniacs, this is Harry Doyle welcoming you to another edition of Teepee Talk.
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0: Boy, there is a lot of Dolly Parton songs. You ever think about that?
1: Well, yeah.
0: I thought there was just three.
1: She wrote 3,000. She didn't sing them all herself. But yeah, she's had a pretty good career since she was in a Nashville recording studio when she was a teenager.
0: Mm.
1: And she died at the age of 80. So she had a pretty good body, if you'll pardon the expression, of work.
0: Yeah, she had big jugs, too.
1: Yeah. I knew you had to take that and go do something with it.
0: Well, you said it, you know.
1: I know.
0: I didn't really have a choice. You put that out there. I think you did that on purpose to try to trick one of us into making that joke.
1: Oh, good Lord. How dare you?
2: Mm. Do you think Governor Landry talking about college football this weekend, that pretty much covered sports, right?
0: No, I'm done, right? No, you
1: not
0: have to.
1: Not even.
0: You have to do the real sports report.
2: Well, I'll just say what he said. College football is back, baby. Football is back.
0: It's the Walton and Johnson Sports Report, and it's proudly brought to you by,
1: coincidentally enough, the Law Tigers, bringing you the sports this morning. Just got off phone with Governor Landry of Louisiana, and he was talking about all that money that's going to be pouring into the state and all the good things it's going to do. And I predict some of these new jobs that these guys are going to get, making $90,000 plus a year.
0: Yeah.
1: There's going to be some pretty good sales going on at places that sell, like, trucks.
0: Okay.
1: And bass boats, any kind of fishing boat, and Harleys. And since Law Tigers happens to work well with the Harley-Davidson dealership, because Law Tigers takes care of bikers, the Walton Johnson Show's decided we're going to have to go on the road and put together another motorcycle giveaway like we did last year, the year before, whichever.
0: Oh, that's awesome. Can I come with?
1: You're going to have to be there.
0: Okay.
1: We'll be showing up in the next few weeks. Keep listening for appearances in Lafayette, Slidell, Baton Rouge, Bossier at the Harley dealerships, and we'll be telling you more about how you can, well, you can find out yourself right now if you want to go to flyingtigersbike.com.
0: Very cool. That is a very awesome thing. I'm loving that.
2: Well, college football has actually already started, and I guess we might as well lead off with the tragedy first. A young college football player, and this story has been passed, I mean, not just this one, but stories like it have been running around for the last several years. Running back for a college called William Jewell College in Missouri. Young man died Saturday, suffered a medical injury during the first quarter of the game right after he scored a touchdown. Name was Micah Joe, I'm thinking, Barnett Jr., business administration major, and had a health crisis on the sideline. And weirdly, they was playing a home opener there in Missouri against Fort Lewis College, which there's a Fort Lewis College in Durango where we hang out sometime.
0: But this is a different one.
2: I don't know. I didn't know they had a football team, and maybe they don't. But if that was them, you know, that's who they was playing anyway. But there's other colleges probably called that somewhere around.
0: Yeah, there's got to be more.
1: There's one in Virginia or Washington, I think. But I don't know. Yeah. I'm not a sports professional.
0: The Fort Lewis Skyhawks, Lewis College Durango.
1: Now, I know they do have a cycling team. I don't know if they have a football team or not.
0: Skyhawks have a football team. I'm looking at it now.
2: And that's who they were playing. So that bring it a little closer to home for you there.
0: We could have been going to college football games while we were in Durango.
2: Well, no, I think they probably stopped around Crimmel sometime.
0: No, but I mean, we could go there.
2: Yeah, you could.
0: Yeah, I didn't know.
2: So anyway, football back this Friday, next game on the schedule, UTEP and Oklahoma Sooners. Sooners are favored slightly in that one, if you believe that, like by 41 points or something like that.
0: But okay.
2: That's how the college season usually starts out. Like the Longhorns going to play the Texas State Bobcats. You know, I ain't saying nothing disparaging.
0: Some people didn't even know one of those teams existed.
2: Yeah. NFL preseason's over. It don't matter what the record was or who did what, as long as they didn't get injured. That's the main thing you worry about in preseason.
0: Sure.
2: But the NFL don't come back until a week after next, September 9th. That's a Wednesday, by the way. You know, they got Sunday night, Monday night, Thursday night football, but they're going to do this one on Wednesday night, September the 9th. That's when the NFL kick off for real.
0: Finally, Monday Night Football on a Wednesday.
2: And Strolls have been having a little up and down season, but they are still leading the division at the time, but not by much.
0: Yeah, looks like they just took care of the Mets 6-3 on Sunday. Fired GM Dana Brown last week after a putrid homestand, then won a series in New York. Brent Storm back as pitching whisperer. White Sox at Daken Park tonight. Hunter Brown looked like an ace Friday. Title chase team or a 500 Mirage? Pick a jersey. We'll let you know.
3: All right, then.
0: Yeah. Very cool. Exciting stuff. But boy, the Texans got creamed in the preseason. Not that it matters.
2: No, it don't matter. You know, they're trying people out, seeing what they can do, putting the people out there that may not even make the team. But between now and opening day, next Wednesday, we're going to see who the final rosters turn out to be.
0: Yeah. All right. Well, that's exciting news.
3: I can't believe that people bet on preseason football games. Oh. They're not even trying to win. Why would you bet on somebody like that?
0: Are you not aware of the guy who just got arrested and I think he got convicted for he worked Trump's teleprompter and he bet?
3: Oh, no, I am not aware of this.
0: He participated in a prop bet on how many times Trump was going to say Iran or whatever. I don't even remember. I don't even remember what the bet was about.
3: Well, he knew ahead of time because he had the script.
0: And it's illegal if you're.
3: Yeah, I would have think so.
0: But one of the problems with these online betting apps, and believe me, this isn't something I have an issue with. It's something they're going to have to figure out. Now that you can bet on anything, how do you police that?
3: Good question. I've always wondered if you could bet, like buying stock on a celebrity, for example. To say when Sydney Sweeney first hit the scene. Nobody had really ever heard of her. You knew who she was. Imagine if you could have invested in her career like you would in a company's stock. That would have probably skyrocketed.
0: Yeah. Well, she's got a lingerie brand called CERN or Siren or whatever.
3: Yeah.
0: And I don't think you can invest
3: in
0: it yet.
3: Probably private.
0: I would love to invest in it. She owns it with Jeff Bezos. Because to me, that seems like winner, winner, chicken dinner. Hot blonde chicks with big boobs selling lingerie on the internet. It cannot fail.
3: Hmm.
0: But then I ordered some for my girlfriend, who happens to be a blonde woman with large breasts.
3: Okay.
0: And I got her the small size, and it was too big.
3: Oh.
0: See, that's
3: sizes vary.
0: See, that's what I don't get. It's like, how fat is America if Sydney Sweeney's lingerie isn't fitting on my girlfriend?
3: Well, as you know, we as a show all spent the last week in Italy, and I don't know if you guys noticed or not, there's not nearly as many fat people over there as there are in America, and a lot of it has to do with the food. And, of course, the walking. They walk a lot more. But really, the food, the additives, the preservatives, the things they do to our food here in America, RFK Jr.'s got his hands full trying to figure that out.
0: Right. And then the other thing that struck me as odd about all those Catholic churches in Italy, so many Muslims. What are all these Muslims doing in a Catholic church?
1: What do you think they might have been interested in over there, huh?
0: It's like they want to tear it down. They're looking at it so they can see, well, we could put a couch here once we knock over.
3: It's like they say when Trump was winning the election, it's like, they're basically measuring the drapes at the White House. That means they're thinking about moving in and taking over.
1: Well, I think in this case, they were probably measuring...

0: Today in the media, there will be lots of outrage over the Iranian war and the Lindsey Clancy trial and whether or not we want more data centers, artificial intelligence, the Tupac Shakur murder. But here at your favorite morning show, our hearts are with Hee-Haw.
1: The show? The old TV show?
0: No, Steve. The donkey that was murdered by police this week.
1: Oy vey, I must have missed it.
0: Keep up with the latest outrage on the internet, please.
1: It is tricky because it changes so rapidly.
0: You may remember Harambe the gorilla. Maybe you remember Peanut the squirrel. I think there was even a raccoon named Fred who was euthanized by the government. All equally outrageous as the story of Hee-Haw the donkey. Killed by police. A baby donkey was just innocently sitting around wearing a diaper for some reason in his TMZ photo. We can't figure out why.
1: It's pretty odd. He's outside.
0: Happened at a farm in Georgia. They say that government agents were trespassing on somebody named Hannah Israel's prop.
1: Huh?
0: Wait, what was Hannah's last name?
1: Israel?
0: Oh, no.
1: Well, it's probably just a coincidence, I'm sure.
0: I'm sure.
1: Yeah.
0: Oh, God, there's a there are nuances to this. We don't have time for nuances. Mm. We'll get to all that soon. Don't worry, Hee-Haw. You're going to get justice this morning.
1: Since your heart is already going out for Hee-Haw, save a little room for Lionel Richie.
0: Oh, no.
1: Well, he's 77 years old, and he is apparently hospitalized in intensive care. Well, if you're in the ICU, I assume you're in intensive care. He was struggling during a concert in St. Louis, and now he's in ICU. So, I'm sure the doctors are going to do what the doctors do, and they'll have him up and around and, walking on a ceiling again in no time.
0: His management encouraged him to use a stunt double for the dancing on the ceiling bit that he does, but he refused, and now he's in ICU. That's terrible.
1: He gave it his all. Mm.
0: I don't want to sound gay or anything, but I think Lionel Richie's music's kind of cool.
1: Pretty good stuff, yeah.
0: You hear that? That's a DX7 synthesizer, Steve.
1: And then there you have it.
0: Sure
1: going to miss those synthesizers if he buys it.
0: I know. If he passes away, do you think I could buy his keyboard collection?
1: That's probably going into the a museum somewhere.
0: The Lionel
1: Richie. Smithsonian, maybe? If he's, communist enough.
0: Yeah. Anyway, so that's going on today. And then...
1: speaking of communists, the Democrats, the socialists now, they're all at war with each other because some of the people they want to run for president and some of the people that are mouthing off about the people that are running for president, they're just not communist enough.
0: Isn't it interesting? Now the DSA, they think AOC is now part of the establishment and they're mad at her. And the weird irony of that is that if socialists are walking around saying AOC is no longer one of us, that might actually help her secure the nomination in 2020.
1: That may be what they're working on. Yeah.
0: Is that it? Are they playing games with us?
1: Well, the DSA, the socialists, they've come out already and issued a statement commemorating the late Cuban dictator Fidel Castro.
0: Of course.
1: And of course, condemning Trump at the same time. Fidel was an organizer, a fighter, and he endures as a stalwart symbol of anti-imperialist struggle and self-determination for the global South. Ah, Fidel, why didn't we appreciate him more when we had him?
0: That's weird. How come all these Cubans in Florida that showed up on a raft don't like him?
1: I wonder.
0: Yeah.
1: Well, there's no way to know.
0: Isn't that interesting, too, that all those Cubans in Florida that came here on a raft, that they're MAGA?
1: Yeah, maybe a reason for that.
0: You could come here on a raft, over a wall, unacceptable. We don't want that. Anyway.
1: The workers deserve more, say the rich politicians who aren't working. And tax the rich, say the rich politicians who won't be taxed. And they're going to come after your savings account. Americans, rudely enough, have a bunch of money stashed away in IRAs and 401ks, bank savings and other things like that. It's just sitting there. It's not doing anything. We need to take that away from all those people and start using it for something more important.
0: Got to do it. Absolutely. By the way, Fidel Castro, didn't he murder thousands of people?
1: Well, what did they do? To deserve it.
0: They didn't like communism.
1: Just like Hee-Haw. What did Hee-Haw do to deserve being murdered by the cops.
0: Over the weekend, a little kid was deported. Now, he wasn't deported by himself. He was deported with his parents. But the story wasn't about the parents. They framed it like it was just the little kid who was deported. And one of the people that was mad about a child being deported was Hillary Clinton.
1: Oh, yeah.
0: And I couldn't help but think back to Elian Gonzalez. Does anyone remember? I know it was a long time ago.
1: Who's, I guess, his father was part of the good party, and his mom didn't want him getting involved in it. But they sent him back so he could get back involved with the communists.
0: Back in the 90s, Elian Gonzalez was a six-year-old boy, Cuban shipwreck survivor, snatched in a dramatic dawn raid by heavily armed officers.
1: I still remember the picture of these officers with their warlike machine guns pointed at this cowering young boy.
0: Elian Gonzalez seized at gunpoint, but Hillary Clinton, she'd never allow that now. Then it was fine. It was totally did. That was the good kind of deporting little brown boys.
2: It's Tuesday.
3: Tuesday.
2: It's Tuesday.
4: Tuesday? Tuesday. Tuesday. Yes, Tuesday.
5: Oh, hello. Early bird?
6: Right. Early bird.
7: The early bird.
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0: part right there.
1: Everybody sing. Huh.
0: So good.
2: It is a good song. I don't know if you know this, but this is a song about fornication, Steve.
0: Stop it. Yeah. Stop that. Yeah. Oh, my God.
2: Apparently, a lot of it. like about 8 hours worth.
0: And a lot. Huh?
2: I mean, we're talking about a marathon of procreation. But, you know, who knows what they were using at the time.
0: Sounds like that kind of sex Steen used to brag about between he and his wife. They had those zesty sessions for hours and hours. It's a whole thing.
2: Tantric sex. You know what's weird? Yeah. Just as I was saying that, I was also thinking about Sting for some reason. I don't know why.
0: Well,
2: I don't believe him. Do you?
0: No.
2: No.
0: No.
2: Tantric sex, he claimed. We'd have sex for, oh yeah, we would just.
0: So about 7.5 hours of thinking about it, meditating maybe, and then about 30 minutes of, you know. Action.
2: Didn't you guys have anything else you needed to do? What about the laundry?
0: No kidding. Well, if you're that rich, I guess you have everybody doing everything for you, or you've got time for tantric sex then.
2: Well, speaking of weird relations, we now have a new argument in politics between two men and their wives. J.D. Vance and Abdul Jihadi Syed, Al Syed, sorry. Abdul, you know, he's the DSA commie guy who wants to mutilate your kids' genitals, went on CNN and challenged J.D. Vance after attacking the second lady. It started off like this.
3: Do you believe that spouses, political spouses, people who aren't running for office should be off limits?
4: Look, I'd rather not talk about spouses at all. The truth of the matter is that Donald Trump, almost as soon as I was nominated, tweeted a picture of me and my wife relative to him and his wife, trying to highlight the fact that my wife wears a hijab as if to make an argument that that's somehow less American.
2: Well,
4: and they have this interesting dynamic. Well. Donald Trump says one thing, i.e. data centers, or tweets a picture of my wife, and then J.D. Vance pretends like it would be impossible for anybody ever to do something like that. So I'd like them to actually face down their own hypocrisy. The point that I've been making about his wife is that he believes in a political philosophy that says that some people are somehow more American than others.
2: Yeah,
0: well, maybe.
2: Come on. What makes Mohammed, Hakuna Matata, Mohammed any less American than Bill Smith over here?
0: I'm sure Abdul there would tell us if you and I, Steve and Kenny, walked into the middle of any of those Muslim countries over there in the Middle East and went around saying the things he was saying about their country, like he's saying about this country, I'm sure they would respect our wishes and would treat us exactly the same way he wants to be treated here.
2: Yeah, exactly.
0: No doubt about it.
2: Anyway, Abdul went on to make a point about J.D. Vance and Melania being women that were born in other countries. And that's what J.D. Vance said this.
5: Whatever you want to talk about, Abdul, keep my wife's name the hell out of your mouth because she's way out of your league.
0: Did he slap anybody at that point?
2: He did not appreciate that.
5: And my last and closing.
2: Anyway, you get the
0: point. Yeah. Such political intrigue.
2: I just like that politics is really stupid again. You know,
0: I was
2: for a minute there. You had Scott Bessent making all these interesting points about the economy, and
0: that guy's good.
2: We were talking about the pros and cons of data centers and military strategy and the Strait of Hormuz, and then right out of nowhere, bam, an argument about people's wives.
0: It's what we needed right now, isn't it?
2: Yeah, it really is. Yeah, just some nice sophomoric argument that really doesn't change anything. And
0: remember the old line: if this happens, the terrorists win. The terrorists are winning all the time now, and we're happy about it. Well, not us, but part of this country is happy about it.
2: Well, Abdul did win the primary, so.
0: Yeah.
2: And his wife wears a hijab.
0: Yeah, I mean, look at what's going on in Wisconsin, New York City. There's a lot more of it than we even realize because they keep some of it out of the news.
2: Okay, so the big outrage in New York City today involves a torta. A very slow-moving torta with a knife getting shot by police yesterday in Times Square.
0: They gave her every opportunity to not get shot, and she chose getting shot.
2: I can't imagine this is going to last long, but the anti-police, pro-BLM outrage community is upset because a woman went on a stabbing spree or stabbed someone. A 68-year-old man just out of the subway with his wife waiting to cross, stabbed in the abdomen. Seconds later, 32-year-old woman, also the abdomen, She dies at Bellevue, and so the woman responsible for this is standing around in Times Square, and she's not quick. She doesn't look like... And that's sort of the point the activists keep making.
0: It's a great description of this. She's not quick.
2: Right, and that's the argument the activists are making. They're like, come on, look how slow she's moving. Why'd you have to shoot her? They tased her a couple. It didn't do anything, because I guess, you know, it's like tasing Shamu. It's not going to do anything. Pamela something. Pamela Cisneros is her name.
0: Cisneros.
2: Yeah, 49 of Queens. Documented mental health file with the police. And anyway, pulls two kitchen knives out of a Target bag. That's about as American as it gets. And goes to work on strangers. Cops box her in on the sidewalk. And the video that's ripping around social media shows a woman in a pink shirt, glasses, a knife in each hand. Here's the craziest thing about the video. People are just pedaling by on their bicycles like it's no big deal.
0: Oh, look, they've got somebody surrounded over there. The police are doing what they do.
2: Is there one other place on earth where a woman with weapons could be standing around surrounded by cops and people would just walk by nonchalant like it's not even happening?
0: You know, just good old New York City.
2: Exactly. Like we were in, you know, I don't know. I was in Italy last week. I couldn't imagine someone taking out a knife, even in the most crowded tourist area, and no one caring.
0: Yeah. Well, I was enjoying looking at the statues. I didn't want to be distracted.
2: Bourbon Street. Everyone would stop, take out their phone. No one even cares that this is happening. Anyway, she gets shot. She's dead. And now the activists are screaming, defund the cops.
0: Oh, sure.
2: You do wonder, because this news cycle for this story can't end until Mom Donnie weighs in on it. And I haven't heard from him yet. The question is, will he defend the cops or will he defend the knife-wielding torta?
0: I've never seen him defend the cops yet.
2: No.
0: I don't think that goes along with the voters.
2: And this will get us to another topic we're going to have to tackle later in the show. Can you bet on Mom Donnie's response on Polymarket?
0: Ooh.
2: And if you're one of his staffers and you bet on it, will you get into trouble with the FEC?
0: Depending on which way you bet.
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0: Yeah, on second thought, I guess not every Lionel Richie song's good.
1: Oh, come on. Man, every song he does is just, it's perfection. His library speaks for itself, clearly.
0: Well, we wish him no harm today.
2: I know you guys are all worked up about Lionel Richie, but you got time for the testicle storm?
0: There's, what does that mean, Billy Ed?
2: Well, according to the news, Houston and Beaumont and South Louisiana's all about to get hit with this testicle storm.
0: Why do you keep saying testicle?
2: Well, that's what they reported.
0: Tropical storm.
2: No, it says right here, we officially have testicle storm Edward. Recon scheduled to fly in later tonight.
0: I don't get why he keeps saying it's a testicle storm. Where are you reading that?
2: It's the Gulf Coast Updates reporting. It's right there. It says testicle storm. You might say tropical storm, but that's not what the official, these are professionals, Kenny.
0: Billy,
2: they know what they're doing.
0: I just typed testicle storm into my search engine, and I do not like what it showed me.
2: I'll bet. You probably ought not do that.
0: The first outer rain bands arrive along our coastline 6 a.m. That's now.
2: That's now.
0: Central Standard Time for those of you on the East Coast where it's 7 a.m. Because this is tropical rain. Any cell has the potential to bring heavy rain with two inches falling in an hour's time. And this is the future track. It's going to rain a lot.
2: Already is in a lot of South Louisiana right around Starbase.
0: Oh, yeah. We have friends over there.
2: Oh, yeah. And it's moving ashore right now into, at Sabine Pass, and then on into the Port Arthur. You know, look out, Winnie. Here it comes. But the rain spreads out along either side, well, both sides of that, the cone of confusion. And it's going right now. I went to school when I was a kid in this area, not specifically Houston, but nearby.
0: Clute.
2: Thank you. Yeah.
0: You're welcome,
2: all down in that area. And I know a lot of people that went to school in Houston. Just don't remember them closing schools because it's going to rain a little bit. And it might rain even a whole lot. But Houston area schools have been making decisions. And they've decided in a lot of areas to either close the school today or at least delay the start or maybe have early. They don't know what different schools are doing different things. But Anahuac, Channelview, Cleveland, if you're waking up and in this cone of confusion area, the kiddos might not need to get up this early. Crosby, Dayton, Galena Park, you got all these at Liberty, Splendora, Shepherd. I mean, it's all over there. Tarkington way up there. They just decided, the kids today, they just can't handle some rain. I went to school. I thought Noah was floating by the school bus.
0: Really?
2: Yeah, it was good. But, today, this new generation, they're not just weak and entitled and have no idea how to handle themselves anymore.
0: Sure.
2: They also want to stink now.
0: They want to stink?
2: The new generation has come out with this new idea of not showering, especially before a date.
0: Oh, because of the pheromones.
2: Yeah. They think, and of course there's no science, there's nothing to back this up other than these idiots just coming up with something. They, like the guy on Fox News said yesterday, and the woman next to him actually gasped, he said, so basically what they want to do is smell like a two-day-old onion sandwich.
0: Yeah.
2: These are the same people that smash themselves in the face with hammers.
0: Sure, yeah.
2: So they can be more attractive. And now they want to stink. These kids today, I tell you.
0: A few things about that. First of all, I forgot what a funny word Anahuac is.
2: Anahuac. Yes. That just had you thinking, hadn't it?
0: All right. Second of all, the places where they're closing the schools, Billy, Ed, is it possible this is in the, what do they call it, the flood zone? Is that why they're doing
2: sure,
0: it?
2: Yeah. But not all of it, but they'd love to overreact.
0: Do you think it has something to do with the insurance companies? They're like, well, if you didn't close the school, it's really on you for all the kids who drown. We don't have to pay for that.
2: Yeah, all the kids that drown. Yeah.
0: I don't know.
2: I mean, if it did flood while I was in school, we played in the water.
0: Sure.
2: We went outside. We got pieces of plywood and turned it into a skim board. You ever make a skim board at home and just put it in the ditch?
0: I'm going to be honest with you. I didn't even know what a skim board was until you said it right now.
2: Yeah. Well, they sell them, like at Galveston and anywhere there's a little little beach you can skim it on. But these are, you know, professional, made out of plastic or fiberglass or something. We just get ourselves a chunk of plywood, kind of round off the edges a little bit so it didn't dig in. And maybe if you had a minute, check for any loose, you know, wood that could turn into splinters. And then you put it in some shallow water, pretty shallow, like in a ditch or someplace, or in a field. And you get a good running start, and you jump up and you land on that thing with both feet, and it just shoots across the water, and you're skimming across the land like that, see?
0: Yeah, it's like a skateboard for shallow water. I guess I did know what that was. I just didn't know the name. Yeah.
2: Buddy of mine, his name, David Williams, he lived over by us, and he was out there doing that one day, and he, you know, I guess he was the first to go. And he didn't know that there was a busted up, you know, Coke bottle or beer bottle or something right underneath that water. And he went running, and about three steps in, is, you know, digging in.
0: Oh, God.
2: He, both feet, just churned up all that broken glass. He didn't skimboard much after that.
0: Oh, my God.
2: That was pretty ugly.
0: That's awful, Billy. You know, they sell those things at Bass Pro Shops.
2: Like, oh, sure. Yeah, you can get them professional. They didn't have those when I was growing up.
0: I guess that's sort of like the middle ground between surf culture and redneck culture.
2: A little bit. Yeah. We make things happen.
0: Yeah. As far as the stinky pheromone thing goes on a date, I've heard of this before. Isn't that something that, didn't strippers first come up with this?
2: Beats me. I know. I mean, if they're working that pole really hard, they'll probably start to break a sweat every now and then. And, yeah, I don't think anybody ran from them. But the boys want to stink.
0: Yeah.
2: And they think it will attract the women. You know, the girls will like that. I can guarantee you that ain't true. Well, these young girls, I don't know what they're into, but that didn't work in my generation.
0: I never knew anybody that was trying to be smelly, but I've heard about it. And whenever I hear about it, it always involves somebody who I assume smokes cigarettes.
2: Oh, yeah.
0: It's like, well, if you're not showering and you're smoking cigarettes, I got to think that's covering up the pheromones.
2: If you want that, you could slice an onion in half and rub it all, you know, rub it up under like a bar of soap. Just take that half an onion and just rub it up under your armpits and across your neck and shoulders there. And I think the ladies would just start, you might smell like a Whataburger hamburger.
0: Mm.
2: I tell you what, one of the worst things you can do is lose a couple of pieces of those diced onions.
0: Okay.
2: From a big old Whataburger, and it falls down along the side of the seat between your seat and the console there in the truck. And you didn't dig it out after it sits in the sun for a day. You open that door. Oh, yeah. You remember now that you had Whataburger.
0: Eventually, the smell goes away, but it's kind of like if a mouse dies in the wall in your condo or your house. There's a point there where it gets real smelly before it dissipates.
2: Yeah. In the country, we deal with, you know, bigger items than mice. You might get a coon sneaking around under your house, and you know, you don't want that.
0: Oh, yeah, like Fred. That's sad. That reminded me of Hee Haw.
2: No, I heard about Hee Haw. I don't know what to think. Why? Them little donkeys is cute. I got to tell you, driving through you see them off the side of the road, and they're like, oh, look at that little donkey. And some of them are full grown, they're just little. You know, some maniac in a laboratory somewhere decided, you know, we're going to make horses and donkeys and everything miniature now. And bulls, too. You know, cows. They shrink it up. And that way you can have yourself some livestock right here in your own backyard.
0: Well, Billy, in Cedartown, which is a little south of Rome, Georgia.
2: Oh, that Rome.
0: People are furious about this. A family's beloved pet donkey was shot and killed by police after the tiny ass allegedly confronted them.
2: The what?
0: When they ran through his pasture.
2: An ass is another word for donkey.
0: Yeah, I got to think you'd have known that, Billy.
2: You just caught me by surprise.
0: Oh, that's okay.
2: The tiny ass.
0: This woman whose name is Hannah, and her last name is the same word as a country that everyone's real upset about right now.
2: Uh-oh.
0: Taiwan. Yeah. Hannah Taiwan, age 30, said officers entered the family's property in Cedartown. It's near the Alabama border, basically Walton and Johnson country.
2: Oh, hell yeah.
0: Without notice, happened early in the morning while chasing a suspect when they came across Hee Haw. And they claim he ran up to them. What's the word? Braying? Is that the word?
2: They do. They bray.
0: And they thought they were in danger, so they shot and killed him.
2: They thought they were in danger from a little donkey.
0: After trying to tase him.
2: Sounds like that woman in New York City.
0: Now, here's the thing about Hee-Haw. He was raised in the house. He does petting zoos. He never knew a stranger.
2: So that explains the diaper, huh?
0: Yeah.
2: Yeah, they'll take a diaper off of him and let him outside.
0: There's a very haunting photo of Hee-Haw taken after the shooting, showing Hannah, the owner, crying over the dead donkey, whose eyes remained open as it laid on the ground. And
1: people are a lot more upset if you harm or kill an animal than they are, say, your next door neighbor, for example. Somebody said the other day, and I believe it's true, if, what's that woman's name, killed her kids?
0: Oh, that'd be Lindsay Clancy.
1: Lindsay.
0: Right.
1: I keep wanting to think she's Lucy, but it ain't. It's no. Lindsay. If Lindsay had strangled and killed three puppies, all those people defending her on the internet would be hating her with every fiber of their being.
0: Oh, yeah, it goes the other way, too. If Hee-Haw was a young baby and the cop who shot the baby was actually the mother, people on the internet would be saying you just don't understand postpartum depression.
1: Yeah, you just don't get it. That's all that is.
0: By the way, that reminds me of another story today. We have a new heartthrob in the news. Apparently, Lindsay Clancy's lawyer is just swimming in it right now. There's a video of him on the news, the defense attorney, Kevin Reddington.
1: Is he getting the ladies all oiled up?
0: Boy, they love this guy.
1: Ooh-wee.
0: There's a video of him walking out of the court, and the women are just surrounding him like he's Brad Pitt or like Wayne Newton or something. It's crazy.
1: Wayne Newton?
0: You know, someone that women were really, didn't they throw their underwear at him? Or Tom Jones? You know,
1: sure, let's go with Tom Jones.
0: Exactly. Kevin Reddington is now the Tom Jones.
1: We had Tom Jones on the show, three or 400 years ago. And the women at the radio station lost their minds. We had a bigger crowd as in the station was in a mall in New Orleans, right there on Poydras. And we had bigger crowds forming outside of the radio station to get to meet and see or touch Tom Jones than any celebrity we had during that entire time we worked in that building. The women at the radio station, who were used to celebrities coming and going, they lost their minds over Tom Jones, and he was already old at that point.
0: I'll be honest with you, I don't get the appeal. But then Emmanuel Macron's daughter is in the news today, Brigitte Macron's daughter.
1: Okay.
0: And she is, 42, and kind of like her mom, she has a boyfriend who's 20 years younger than her.
1: Is that right?
0: Yeah, the First Lady of France is famous for being a child predator.
1: Yeah.
0: And who did she prey upon? The President of France when he was a teenage boy.
1: Yeah, he wasn't a president then. He was, I think when he was in like 8th grade, didn't she drive him to school?
0: Close.
1: Yeah.
0: I think she was 15. He was 15. And she was his summer art teacher.
1: Oh, yeah.
0: And when the parents figured out that he had a very unhealthy relationship with his summer art tutor, they sent him away to boarding school. And so he finishes school, graduates, comes home, and immediately marries her.
1: The heart wants what the heart wants, Kenny.
0: Amen to that.
1: And that's the excuse that a lot of people like to use whenever they're doing something that they ought not.
0: And so years pass, right? And then finally, they're still together, weirdly. He becomes president of France.
1: Which means she actually becomes president of France.
0: Yeah, that's right. Yeah. That's how it works. And anyway, now her daughter's in the news because she's doing the same thing mom did.
1: But the boy looks, the boy, he's a man, he's a grown man.
0: He's like 20 or something.
1: Yeah, 21, something
0: somewhere
1: like that.
0: In there, yeah.
1: He looks real happy in the picture, and she looks real hot. And maybe that's why he looks real happy.
0: I mean, hey.
1: You know, older women make beautiful lovers. I don't know if you ever heard that.
0: Yeah. There's an acronym for that.
1: Older women are beautiful lovers. No, I'm sorry. I got carried away.
0: Dang, that's really good, Billy. You should write that. Did you ever write a song? That was fantastic.
1: I may just do that.
0: Wow.
1: You watch.
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4: Walton and Johnson.
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0: Well, we got a situation with this Lindsay woman and, you know, the kid killer. There's a whole bunch of women out there on the internet who are just going out of their way to make sure you know that they support her.
1: Sure.
0: And this kid killing thing's not that big a deal. But get over it. Come on, move on.
1: A lot of women kill their kids.
0: And a lot want to, but somehow don't. But you still should support that.
1: Well, today we remember Constance Fisher. You may not know the name. Back in 1954, she drowned her three children in a bathtub. She went to a mental hospital. She was declared better. She was released.
0: Uh-oh.
1: Her husband stayed with her. They had three more kids. And then she drowned those kids, too. Same house, same bathtub, same excuse. Six dead kids.
0: No, she didn't. You're making that up.
1: No, it's a real story. Constance Fisher. Look it up.
0: Well, that's what we heard. But these days, with the news the way it is and AI, yeah, I'm not real sure I'm confident saying any of this news is real. We heard there was a flash flood in the Grand Canyon and in the Himalayas. We heard a bunch of stuff happened, but were you there? Did you see it with your own eyes? You don't really know, do you?
1: This was a very famous news story back in the 50s.
0: It was the 50s. They didn't make up a lot of the news back then.
1: Yeah, it happened in Maine, and a lot of people were mad about
0: Maine.
1: It.
0: Maine? Well, who the hell knows?

0: what goes on in Maine? Nobody ever hears from them.
1: No, it's a real thing. And people were outraged. They were furious.
0: She had three kids, and they were annoying her so much she had to drop them. And she takes one. Time passes. She has three more kids with the same dude. Same guy.
1: After being released from the mental hospital.
0: Yeah, and then she kills them, too.
1: And we didn't realize.
0: Did she get a lot of support from her her fellow females?
1: No, at the time, not really. But
0: times were different then, I guess.
1: But looking back on it, now we know she was the Rosa Parks of postpartum depression.
0: If only we had noticed then the situation. And instead of punishing her, maybe we should have celebrated her and put her up there as a sign to other women. Maybe we wouldn't have the trouble we're in today.
1: Yeah. So no resolution yet today in the Lindsay Clancy thing yesterday. Yeah,
0: all day yesterday, the news was on verdict watch. They'll come back with a verdict any minute now, and it didn't.
1: It's 9 women, 3 men. So you could only imagine the kind of conversations those 3 men are having right
0: now. Oh, boy.
1: But we did get a resolution to another controversial court case yesterday.
0: Was it the Charlie Kirk thing?
1: No.
0: Was it the other thing?
1: Yes.
0: The other thing. What was it?
1: The year was 1996. Mike Tyson fight in Las Vegas. Rapper Tupac Shakur and Suge Knight were driving along, and all of a sudden, they got capped.
0: Look at you. Capped.
1: They got popped. Tupac was riding shotgun in Suge's BMW near the strip. A white Cadillac rolls up. Gun pops out.
0: The hood rat's coming out, and Kenny, listen to him.
1: So yesterday, they convicted, what's this guy's name? Keffy D is his name. Keffy D, guilty verdict after 30 years of...
0: he goes by Dwayne. My name is Dwayne.
1: We have finally located the stupidest man in American crime, and it wasn't even close. Dwayne Keffy D. Davis spent years telling anyone with a tape recorder, anyone with a podcast, he was in the car, he brought the gun, the whole thing was retaliation. He wrote a book about it.
0: He was bragging about doing it. Now, why did it take 30 years to get this guy to a courtroom?
1: For one thing, I think a lot of people kind of forgot about the Tupac murder, but at some point, investigators realized this guy was writing books about how he committed the crime.
0: and also... Wasn't somebody else accused of the crime that somebody in the rap world, I don't know.
1: Puff Daddy, yeah.
0: Was he? I thought there was one of them. I don't know if it was some big guy.
1: Biggie Smalls.
0: Okay, you say so.
1: Well, he got shot and killed around that time, too.
0: Oh.
1: Now, here's the
0: was
1: thing.
0: Was that a retaliation?
1: No.
0: For killing not Kanye. Although, that'd be all right.
1: No, these guys got into a fight with his nephew, his homie, at the boxing match. And to retaliate, they shot and killed Tupac.
0: Okay.
1: Now, here's the thing, Billy Ed. I'm not a lawyer. But if I had participated in a famous murder and the police had not charged me for 3 decades, I believe I would treat that as a hint. I would not then write a book explaining the hint.
0: How you killed him. It's kind of like when OJ wrote that book. If I did it,
1: yeah.
0: Here's how it might have happened. Yeah.
1: American life now runs on 2 engines, Billy Ed. Branding and consequences. And
0: nobody gets consequences these days.
1: No, they don't.
0: They do not understand that.
1: This man tried to use the first, branding, to outrun the second.
0: Mm.
1: He tried to make a book a career. That's like using a megaphone to hide. That's like putting your alibi on a tote bag. He didn't just admit to it once in a dark room in 2008. He kept admitting to it.
0: Hell yeah.
1: Interviews.
0: He wanted to be famous.
1: Podcasts. Books.
0: He's famous now, ain't he?
1: Yeah.
0: So he's guilty, and what are they going to do to him? Are there any consequences to this?
1: I have a little audio of him in court yesterday. Let me see if I can. This is right after the sentencing came out. Let me play a little bit of this here.
2: Given the jury's verdict at this time, I'm going to hold Mr. Davis with no bail.
1: Okay. Excuse me.
2: Yes, sir.
3: I would like to have my stuff back, the computers, all the phones, everything.
2: Okay.
3: And I would like to appeal this matter.
2: Of course.
1: He wants his stuff back. Sure, you want your phone and your computer. You're not going to get to keep that in prison. Do you think we're going to let you, have a phone in prison? Yeah, keep your phone. It'll stay in. You're not coming out for 30 years. You're an old man.
0: Well, the 2 crime or court cases we're looking at, they've both admitted they did the crime.
1: Yeah.
0: The Lindsay lady, she admitted it. The husband admitted it. Her lawyer, who's defending her in court, admitted she killed him kids.
1: Yeah.
0: And he admitted for 30 years that he killed that guy. What is a notorious big?
1: B-I-G. He's a rapper.
0: It's how you spell big. It spells big.
1: Well, it's not how he says it, but I mean, it's not my thing. It's his.
0: Notorious Big was involved in the Tupac.
1: It's B-I-G. B period I period G period.
0: Well, okay.
1: I mean, it's not my name.
0: Is that the one that they thought killed him all this time until this other idiot started bragging about it?
1: I think a lot of people thought that Biggie put out a hit. No, Puff Daddy put out a hit on Tupac. He paid for it. But in reality, it turns out that while that may or may not have been true, it doesn't sound like that's actually why he got killed.
0: Uh-huh.
1: Yeah.
0: And boy, I wish I cared.
1: Well.

0: on. What are you giggling about?
1: Good morning. Happy... I'm not sure what day it is.
0: It's Tuesday.
1: Okay, because I'm still on, you know, European time sort
0: it's,
1: of in
0: it's
1: my...
0: It's Tuesday there, too.
1: My body clock. Yeah, I guess it is. Happy Tuesday, then.
0: What's good with you, Mr. Kenneth?
1: Well, I heard you talking about this generation of people that want to stink when they go on dates to attract the opposite sex. Lisa says, sounds like they want to be French.
0: Yeah.
1: That's fun.
0: Is that why the French do it?
1: No, I don't think they think they stink.
0: New York Post reports, as if dating weren't already enough of a gamble, a new trend has some men skipping their hygiene routines before meeting a prospective partner. It's called pheromone maxing. Because what else would it be called?
2: Well, sure, yeah. What was the hitting themselves in the face with a hammer?
0: Looks maxing.
2: They're doing a lot of maxing, ain't they?
0: Yeah, they're maxing out. I think they're maxi padding. Anyway, teen boys and young men are skipping showers and deodorant before going on a date. Some proponents go so far as to wear unwashed shirts or drink their own wastewater in an effort to sweat out the toxins, it says. Pheromones are chemical compounds that transmit signals between members of the same species. Well, you know it.
2: Sounds like when those of us in my generation move on to the great reward, looks like we're going to leave this country in the good hands of these youngins, huh?
0: Huh.
2: Boy, yeah, they've got it all figured out.
0: Well, Billy Ed, I know it's hard to believe, but your generation was young and dumb once, you know? What did you guys do back then, you... had sex in the mud at a music festival or something?
2: I didn't do all that.
0: Yeah, but that was a thing, right?
2: Some people was them damn hippies. Long-haired, van-driving, sandal-toed, dirty, stinking, flag-burning, American-hating hippies.
0: Hey, let's leave.
2: Boy, I miss them compared to the generation we got now.
0: Sure, yeah.
2: By the way, speaking of stinking, we was talking about critters that die under your port, sir. And Zach wrote in, he said, we had a skunk get under my granddad's house one time, and it sprayed a little bit. Wasn't pleasant, but of course, like you said, it fades eventually. But in the meantime, I could smoke weed on the front porch, and they never knew any better. I don't know if you've ever smelled a skunk, Kenny, but there's a reason they call that skunk weed.
0: I've never smelled a skunk or marijuana. I wouldn't have known something
2: but
0: like
2: apparently,
0: that.
2: But apparently, Zach, the pothead here, he got away with it thanks to that skunk. I've had every kind of creature in the world. I had a snake die in the rafters of the barn. Now, I know everybody thinks, well, snakes can't climb. Snake went up a tree. The tree limb leaned over the barn, and then he decided he wanted to get in the barn. I guess he thought there was some eggs or something in there he could get. And then he got stuck between the siding, just metal.
0: Sure, I get it.
2: And the rafter, he got stuck, I guess, because he was fatter than he thought he was. And he just hung up there until he died. And I come along and started smelling something. And by the time I seen him, he had started to...
0: decay?
2: Yeah, that's a good word. Until what was his snake body had turned kind of to juice and started running down the side of the barn. And then the sun baked it on there. It's still there.
0: You can't
1: that
0: just
1: so gross.
0: Spray that off with a hose.
1: And what was the point of that explanation?
0: Well, maybe the snake was pheromone maxing.
2: That's all he was doing. He was trying to stay hot for the lady snakes, I guess.
0: Did it work?
2: No, he's dead.
0: Snake dying on the side of your barn sounds like a sign of the apocalypse, and here's another one.
3: Uh-oh. Apocalypse me.
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0: Yes, it's a sign of the apocalypse, yada, yada, yada, abandon all hope, and it's brought to you by...
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0: 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All right, today we take you to Central North Carolina. Billy, have you ever been over that one?
2: Yes, I have.
0: A teen identified by family as Moses Ponce Mendoza was out in some warm fresh water, and that's when the usual suspect, Negleriae Floari, the single-cell landlord of lakes and rivers that does not care about your summer, shows up.
2: What's this guy's name again? Sounds Muslim.
0: Well, his name is Moses Ponce Mendoza.
1: It's not a guy. It's a germ.
0: Yeah, the germ is Negleriae Floari. Before you email us that those words are pronounced.
2: Why don't you call it what, you know, folks might just say it on the street.
0: Brain-eating amoeba.
2: Oh, boy.
0: Yeah.
2: That's it.
0: And anyway, it hurts if it goes up the nose, it hits your brain and starts remodeling while it's in there. The official name of it is a primary amoebic meningoencephalitis. That's the street name for brain-eating amoeba.
2: There you go.
0: Because scientists occasionally tell the truth, apparently. So Mom and Monica get on GoFundMe, and they start with a savage headache. She never thought a headache could be like this. Takes him to Burlington Hospital. Apparently, they look him over, send him home.
2: That's which one's Monica?
0: Monica's his sister.
2: Oh, okay. Yeah. So family's helping him, but the guy is the one with the brain redecoration.
0: Exactly. Yeah. And anyway, so as it turns out, condition falls off a cliff. Saturday morning, they're sprinting to the ER. And that's,
2: after falling off a cliff, you probably should get to the ER.
0: That was an analogy, Billy, figuratively speaking. Didn't literally fall off a cliff. The symptoms went...
2: I didn't notice any cliffs in North Carolina much anyway. It just kind of eases off into the water.
0: His condition went downhill. Does that help?
2: Went south?
0: Yeah.
2: Oh, there we go. Everybody knows that's horrible.
0: So anyway, they run to the ER, and that's where they finally name the monster. He's in a coma. They figure out it's the braining and amoeba. Headaches, fever, nausea, vomiting, stiff neck, seizures, coma. Other than the coma thing, don't you get most of those all the time, Billy?
2: I do.
0: Yeah.
2: I try to shake it off, you know, because I ain't a complainer by nature. What we call people don't really use this word much anymore. Real man.
0: Well,
2: that's you.
0: Well, anyway, apparently if you get this, you usually die inside of 5 days. Under 10 U.S. cases a year, 95% dead when it lands. Never happens in salt water, never happens in a pool. It's always in warm, fresh water, they often say. A week later, happens again to an 8-year-old in Louisiana after a lake swim.
2: Well, that ain't right.
0: I know, it's sad, right?
2: Can't these germs pick on somebody their own size.
0: Anyway, I don't know how to avoid this stuff, but there are some notes here in the story.
2: Stay out of the water.
0: Do not no dunking, they say.
2: Mm.
0: Don't do cannonballs.
2: Uh-huh.
0: I know. It's like, well, dunking and cannonballs, that's like the number one thing I do during a river flood.
2: While you're in the water, ain't it?
0: Yeah. Clip your nose, they say. Keep your head up. Don't stir in the muck.
2: And wear a mask. It never hurts to wear, and maybe two.
0: Yeah.
2: That's just a good, you know, reference to make at all times.
0: Isn't that kind of crazy? We paved the continent with cement, and we still lose people to a life form that doesn't have a brain of its own, but it eats yours.
2: Wants my brain.
0: That's the food chain filing a complaint, you know what I mean?
2: Sounds like a Democrat, don't it?
0: Yeah, it sure does, Billy Ed. It sure does.
3: You have stolen my dreams and my childhood with your empty words.
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0: big news this weekend. Well, it's not really news at this point. I think most people know. There's like a little more than a dozen tickets still available for our comedy show on Sunday. And I know it'll sell out, but I'd like it to sell out today.
1: Sure, that would be great. And where do I get those tickets if I'm ready to lay down a nice contribution to a great charity, Wheelchairs for Warriors?
0: Well, thank you for asking, Mr. Kenneth. You can look at in a number of places. It's easy to find the links. Basically, any Walton and Johnson or Kenny Webster's social media account has a link to the Operation Comedy Therapy ticket page. But if you want to just go direct to it, it's at wheelchairsforwarriors.org.
1: That'd be my best choice, the easiest choice. And you can learn more about Wheelchairs for Warriors while you're there. And you might even want to give more than the very inexpensive ticket price of only $30?
0: Yeah, it's very inexpensive. And if you want to donate more, you can. It's all tax deductible. So even if you only spend $30, great, you know, awesome. You'll have a great $40 or whatever it is for the 501c3 charity donation. You'll attend a great comedy show. We're going to drink beer. They've got wine, pretty much any kind of cocktail you want to get.
1: That would be my choice, what I drink, right?
0: Tejas Brewery.
1: If I choose wine over beer, that's okay?
0: Yeah.
1: Okay, good. It sounded like you were assigning us drinks if I bought a ticket. I didn't want that to happen.
0: No. They've got gin, vodka, bourbon. There's a lot of great stuff there. It's at the Tejas Brewery, but the guy who owns it also owns a bourbon distillery and a vodka distillery. And
1: it is this weekend, and good news. It looks like whatever Ed Ward is will be long gone by then.
0: If you're going to be anywhere near the Houston area on Sunday, and it's not a late night thing either, come by the brewery at 5 p.m. Enjoy a comedy show with like-minded individuals.
1: The water, however much you get wherever you are, it'll be long gone by Sunday. They don't know what Eddie is exactly. We have a hurricane watch in effect, a tropical storm warning in effect, a storm surge warning, a flood watch in effect. We've got all the warnings that have been issued: heavy rain, flash flooding, high winds, just anything and everything. But in the meantime, it looks beautiful down there. Friend of ours doing weather for Fox used to do weather in Houston. Britta, you remember little Britta?
0: Britta used to be a local weather girl, and now she works at Fox Weather National.
1: Yeah, and she's in Kima because, you know, she knows the area. They sent her down here. And she's wearing a dress that is the exact same color as the water that she's standing right in front of.
0: Brown?
1: You would think. I think they're probably manipulating the color for the shot. Her dress is blue. And the water behind her is the exact same color of beautiful blue. And I've never seen it look like that.
0: Billy, that is not wrong. We all had the same reaction a few minutes ago when we saw it on TV. Is that Kima? It looks great. It looks remarkable.
1: Like she's in the Caribbean or over by the Mediterranean.
0: Our listeners in South Alabama have no idea how good they have it. The beaches out there are just beautiful.
1: Mm-hmm.
0: And over here, Galveston's fine.
1: Some of them know.
0: Yeah.
1: Yeah, and they're trying to keep it a secret because everybody wants to go to, you know, Destin and all that, the watercolors and Alice and all that. And they're like, fine, go. It'll keep the crowds from hitting that Alabama area. And they're fine with that.
0: No, I like South Alabama.
1: Mm-hmm.
0: It's like spring break all the time, especially if you're there during, what's it called, Freak Off Weekend or whatever they...
1: Freak Nick.
0: Freak Nick. What's a Nick?
1: I'm sorry, what?
0: It's Freak Nick. What does that mean?
1: Well, luckily we don't have time to discuss that at this point. I don't know if you've heard, but are you fans of our Treasury Secretary, Scott?
0: I don't dislike the guy. I
1: think he's incredibly smart and also very entertaining. I don't know why we don't hear more about him in, you know, national news for the conservative side. But
0: well, to have an opinion about Scott Bessent, mm-hmm. you have to have an above average intelligence because he's an economist.
1: A lot of people don't want to have to learn that kind of stuff.
0: High IQs are not an epidemic right now. That's not in mass supply at the moment.
1: I appreciate him, but sometimes he talks over my head too. Yesterday, I believe it was Scott who used the term as he was talking about the war with Iran, because their blockades working and their people are suffering, which is kind of what we wanted, you know. He said, we are going to unleash financial violence.
0: Oh, that's a good term. I
1: like
0: that.
1: Isn't that great? Yeah. I don't really know exactly what it means, but I think I have an idea. Their inflation rate in Iran now is like 66%. That sounds pretty violent.
0: That's pretty bad, yeah. He also body slammed Mark Carney yesterday. Now, if you forgot who that was, no one could blame you. He's the very forgettable Prime Minister of Canada.
1: Oh, Lord.
0: Unlike Justin Trudeau, he's not good at yoga. He doesn't hang out with Katy Perry. You know, so what's the point of even remembering his name? Right now, we're in a tariff war with Canada. And as a free market capitalist, I don't love that. But I got to admit...
1: it does work most of the time, don't it?
0: If we're using tariffs as a bartering chip... That's great. If we're using it as a permanent solution, that I don't care for.
1: Yeah, none of that's permanent, no.
0: Anyway, Mark yesterday had this to say about the tariff war with Canada.
2: I think this is very unfortunate that Scott. Prime Minister Carney...
0: Thank you. Scott Bessent, our...
1: Had this to say.
0: Say about Mark Carney.
2: I think this is very unfortunate that Prime Minister Carney has turned this into a political shouting match. I mean, we're not at war with Canada. How are we going to be at war with Canada? What are they going to take their two submarines from the Edmonton Mall and sick them on us? That, you know, he came to power. On a anti-American, anti-Trump agenda. He was 20 points behind in the poll. Yep. And then he started this. And it's unfortunate that he's not doing what's best for the Canadian people. He's doing what is best for the Liberal Party, what's best for Mark Carney. And in the long run, the Canadian people are going to see through that.
0: I'm going to get the submarines they have at the mall in Edmonton.
1: I love it. Reminds me of that glass bottom boat they used to have. You ever hear about that swimming pig they didn't call them mermaids, they call it aquamaids or something like that. And that glass bottom boat, people used to, you know, cruise around out there. Long time ago, it was before you was born.
0: Mr. Kenneth, isn't a glass bottom boat mean something else in your neighborhood?
1: It does. How do you know that?
3: I got a domestic in progress. No weapons, no intoxication. It is between siblings over who ate the last sticky bun. Now they're threatening to kill each other.
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0: We was walking through the streets of one of them little towns in Italy last week, and I don't know if you noticed, but some of them little places, they're tourist friendly.
1: Sure.
0: And a band will just strike up. One time there was a band just walking down the street playing some Italian music, and
2: yeah, really? Italian music, huh?
1: In Italy.
0: And there was a bunch of people following them through this. They were just winding through the hills and valleys of the streets of the city, and then just everybody's a little festival kickoff. And then we was walking through this other town a couple of days later, and there's a little band. It's just like a little miniature ZZ Top. It's just three guys. One was drumming. And I walk by, and I look at them, and, you know, we're going somewhere, so I didn't really stop. But I turned and looked, and the drummer was barefoot.
1: Sure.
0: So I took a picture of it, sent it to Fred.
1: And he liked that.
0: I let him know. I said, the reach of Cowboy Mouth has made it all the way to Italy now. The drummers over there are all drumming barefoot.
1: Just like you.
0: Just like Fred. He very excited. But, you know, Italy is just starting to come around. They're starting to catch on.
1: Everywhere I went in Italy, I heard American music. I heard very...
0: Oh, God, yes. Everywhere.
1: And they love Michael Jackson. Mm-hmm. They must not know about the thing.
0: Well, they let it go.
1: Yeah.
0: You know, you do it too. You don't know between your Hollywood types and TVs and movies and your musicians and all those other things. There's a ton of... If you decided you would only listen to like-minded individuals, you would only watch movies and TV shows from people who were aligned with you politically, you might as well just sell your TVs.
1: I don't think I'm communicating myself clearly enough. I don't have an issue with Michael Jackson's politics.
0: But the same, I know, same thing. You want to judge him for something besides his music.
1: Sure.
0: Appreciate the music and separate yourself from the rest.
1: I watched that biopic about him on the airplane.
0: Wasn't it good?
1: Did you see it too? Mm-hmm. It was a great movie. First of all, it's a great movie. I get why it was popular. It was very well done, good acting. But didn't you find it a little odd how he was the most famous celebrity in the world and he wasn't dating or having sex with anyone?
0: That you knew of.
1: Well, come on.
0: That you knew of.
1: And everything he did was in the media spotlight, everything, everywhere he went.
0: Oh, I get it, and I understand you. But if you can't separate yourself, you know, or him from what he does and who he is, then you have to apply that to everyone else. You're not going to approve of a lot of people's lifestyles.
1: Well, I get it. Wallet Hub just published a list of the best cities to retire in. And I'm looking over the list here, and these never make any sense to
0: right.
1: me. The top three things are all in Florida. Well, we've heard over and over again, that's becoming the most expensive place to live in America. Miami, Orlando, Tampa. Who retires and goes to Miami? You must have a lot of money. Number four, Scottsdale. Isn't that one of the most expensive places to live in Arizona?
0: It's real nice, though. The streets are smooth right up until it gets to be 120 degrees in the shade, and then you're like, what the hell am I doing here?
1: Right. Number five on the list is Casper, Wyoming.
0: Sounds good. I ain't never been to Casper. I do like the state, though.
1: Is it pricey?
0: Probably.
1: Yeah.
0: Jackson Hole's where you want to stay out of. Now, you can get on the other side of them Tetons.
1: Yeah.
0: You're in Idaho, and things are a whole lot different on that side. And you still get to see the mountains, and you're real close to everything.
1: Idaho makes more sense to me to retire because it's not a place that everyone's flocking to. Why would you want to retire in a place where everyone's going?
0: And kind of like the folks in Arkansas keep saying, stop telling everybody how great it is because then it won't be great anymore.
1: Sure.
0: Yeah.
1: Number six on the list, Atlanta. So I guess they put something on here for black people. I appreciate that. number seven, Minneapolis.
0: What did you say about black people?
1: Number six on the list.
0: His ears perked up. Look at that.
1: They say Atlanta is a good place to retire. Would you agree, Mr. O?
0: Yeah, no. No, that ain't my world over there, you know.
1: Retire in your mid-20s after you die from a drive-by shooting.
0: Well, yeah. Then you're gonna retire. All the rest of your life is retired.
1: Number seven is Minneapolis. I have to assume whoever wrote this list hasn't been watching the news for the past few years.
0: Do you think it's possible that there may be some financial contribution made to some magazine or whoever made this list that might bump you up a notch or two?
1: Gotta be. Because number 8's Fort Lauderdale. We're right back to pricey Florida. Number 9, Charleston. Charleston's lovely, but kind of like New Orleans, there's really only two places there. Really nice and terrible. And it's not a cheap place to live.
0: Not at all.
1: And then number 10, Pittsburgh.
0: What?
1: I know.
0: If you gave any credibility to that list up until that, that ruined it.
1: Right. I never understood. I don't know. But I don't believe a word of that list. Nothing in Texas. There's nowhere in Texas you'd want to retire.
0: No. I didn't bring up Idaho, for example, and there are lovely places besides just Boise, but I hear good things about Boise as well.
1: Mm.
0: They call it Whiteaho, not Idaho.
1: What do you think about that, Mr. O, Whiteaho?
3: Yeah, I guess I'd be a standout over there, kind of like the way I was in some of them little places over in Italy.
1: Or when you go skiing with us.
3: Yeah, that too. You seen that? I will tell you this, some of them Italian ladies, not real prejudiced, if you know what I'm saying.
1: Oh, yeah, they don't really. They're,
3: yeah, matter of fact, some of them seem to be extra interested, you know what I mean.
1: Well, I don't know if you've ever seen the movie True Romance, but apparently there's a history.
0: Is that right?
1: Of relations between
3: mostly South Italy.
1: That's what they say. Yeah.
3: Mm-hmm. When the Moors slipped across the water, came on up on the southern tip of Italy, and that little island over there they got, what's that called?
0: Sicily.
1: Yeah.
3: Yeah. Them Sicilians. That's a whole different look from South Louisiana, Italy, as opposed to North Italy.
1: And apparently, Christopher Walken is real touchy about it.
0: Yes! Don't get me started.
1: He doesn't.
0: But
1: like
0: what a
1: it.
0: Great movie. If you haven't seen it, we highly recommend it. I hope all of the actors in there have lived a good and straight and above board life so that I don't have to never watch them again.
1: What do you mean by that?
0: Well, it's like Michael Jackson. We hear things, and then all of a sudden we can't be fans anymore.
1: Oh, yeah, that's true.
0: Yeah.
1: Well, that's why I've always been a big fan of Dennis Hopper. He's got a great haircut, and you know he never did anything weird when
0: you
1: he was
0: know,
1: alone.
0: He was straight as an arrow all the time.
1: Dennis Hopper just seems like a good guy to me.
0: Does he?
1: Especially with that haircut. You could set your wristwatch to it, you know?
0: Huh.
1: Seems like he's a cool guy. Anyway, if you're just turning on your radio, we've covered a lot this morning, but one thing we haven't spent enough time on is the Lindsey Clancy trial, because everyone's expecting a verdict today.
0: Well, they expected it yesterday, and they didn't get it.
1: No.
0: So today's a much better shot.
1: I was just looking at this AI-generated photo of Lindsey Clancy in her wheelchair with all three of her children, and they have angel wings and halos, and they're all hugging each other. And
0: her children... Why does she have angel wings? She's not dead.
1: Well, no, the children do. She's just in her wheelchair. And they're hugging and loving each other. And the woman who posted it on social media said, someday they'll be together at last. And I thought, wow, that's real touching, lady. What a beautiful photo you've posted. What happened to that woman's children? Why aren't they together anymore?
0: Well, they died. But they're hoping for a heavenly reunion sometime in the future. How'd they die?
1: That
0: woman in the wheelchair killed him.
1: Oh, yeah.
0: Yeah, that was mom. I tell you what, they keep saying how she was so psycho, you know, that she wanted to kill herself right after. I say we give her a mulligan.
1: Mm.
0: Now, she threw herself out of a second-story window to attempt her suicide. I say let's take her to a much taller building, put her over there next to the window, make sure it's wide open and plenty of room for her, and tell her you get to try again.
1: Look, I don't encourage anyone to commit suicide, but you got to admit, if it had worked, we wouldn't even be having this dumb conversation about postpartum depression right now.
0: She was a nurse. I know there's some kind of medical training involved.
1: A labor and delivery nurse, Billy Ed, who specializes in things like postpartum depression.
0: Well, sure, but didn't I say she also Googled stuff like, where is the carotid artery?
1: Yeah, how to kill people.
0: Pretty sure I know where it is, and I haven't had one day of medical training in nursing school or whatever they got.
1: She Googled, how do I turn off the airbags in my Kia Sorento? I mean, come on.
0: Mm.
1: Lindsey Clancy, labor and delivery nurse, kills her three kids.
0: And now she is a celebrity outside the court, and some inside the courtroom. She has fans who are cheering her on.
1: Oh, yeah. And
0: it is unbelievable.
1: And then the new poonhound is her attorney. Women are just gaga for this guy. You see, they're trying to touch him like he's Michael Jackson or Tom Jones or something.
0: I want to reach out for the hem of his garment.
1: Yeah, when he's walking out of the courtroom, the women see, it's like, what is you? He's not Justin Bieber. What are you doing? They're so excited to see this guy.
3: What's his food look like? Show me what he look like, because I can't imagine. I mean, I don't say that's a good looking man, you know, too often, you know. I think Denzel Washington, like, is a good looking brother.
1: Okay.
3: You know.
1: Lower your expectations. Let's start off with that. Here's him. He looks.
0: Wait, whoa, what?
1: He looks like the grandpa to one of the Keebler elves. He looks like.
0: That's the guy?
1: Yeah. Do you remember in the movie Scrooged, The Ghost of Christmas Past?
0: Yes, that's him.
1: Yeah, that's the guy, right. He's very, very, very old.
4: 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Now on Iran and the NDAA.
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0: 14, she's a waitress. It's a tale as old as time, Billy Ed. She beats a businessman the old-fashioned way. He sits, she brings a plate. No swiping left or right. Romance is added with a little extra ranch that day.
1: Oh, nice. I love that extra helping a ranch.
0: They date. Then she finds out she's not the entree. She's the side dish.
1: Uh-huh.
0: A girlfriend existed the whole time. The heartbreak is free. The felony that follows was not.
1: Uh-oh. Sounds like trouble in paradise.
0: She blackmails the man. $20,000. Add $5,000 for the intimate photos to go. He doesn't pay. Uh-huh. She allegedly follows through. Post salacious pictures online. And that's when the law enforcement gets involved, because it turns out if you try to blackmail people or extort money from them, the government doesn't like that.
1: Is that right?
0: Yep. A Miami waitress has been accused of blackmailing her businessman lover for $20,000 after she found out he had a girlfriend the whole time they were dating.
1: My goodness.
0: The itty-bitty blackmailer, that's what they're calling her.
1: I didn't know you could get that kind of thing going off into court.
0: Mm.
1: How about that?
0: She wanted $20,000 from him and warned that if he did not send the money, she would add an extra $5,000 and send intimate pics to his girlfriend and business partner.
2: It doesn't really sound like he cared that much about the girlfriend either, to be honest with you.
0: Because he was tagging the waitress?
2: Yeah, well, that. And, you know, was he going to pay $20,000 to save a relationship that he's cheating on?
0: Good
2: point.
0: I don't
2: think so.
0: Good point.
2: Keep that money in your pocket, baby.
0: Anyway, he refused to cough up the money, so she carried out the threat and sent the snaps to his business partner. I don't know why his business partner would care that he was hooking up with a waitress.
1: I know.
0: I don't quite understand the relationship there. But anyway, she did send the pics to the victim's girlfriend and told her this will genuinely get posted if he doesn't wire me money, by the way. And that just kind of putting your crime in writing. You got to be a real stupid person to type out the words to a threat.
1: It's like your ransom note was on Facebook.
0: Right.
1: Yeah, boy. If people learn, criminals is
0: stupid.
1: Stupid, ain't they?
0: If you're typing out threats with your phone and posting them on social media,
1: mm-hmm, for the world to see,
0: you can't really be surprised when you get arrested. You certainly can't call yourself the victim there. Mm-mm. You're the one that did all of that.
1: Speaking of waitresses and people that assist us in our day-to-day routine, I don't know if you've noticed or not. Mostly people have. Everybody wants a tip in this country. Everybody wants, and I'm sorry, I should say gratuity so that you don't make some salacious just the tip remark.
0: Even if you just buy a Red Bull, they're like, oh.
1: That everybody's got, you just swipe a card to pay for a stick of gum, and there's a night, oh, how much tip? And they...
0: Would you like to give this lady a dollar?
1: And they very seldom give you the option of no tip. It's just like, would you like to tip 15, 20, 25% on anything and everything? They just came out with a study. I don't even know how they figured all this out because people don't report what they're supposed to report. But anyway, the study says New Yorkers spend approximately $237 million a year tipping.
0: Hmm.
1: That is a lot of thank yous.
0: It really is.
1: And one thing I pointed out to people when we came back from Italy, where we spent last week, they accept tips. I know you get all those people telling you, there's no tipping in Europe. They accept them.
0: Yeah, they have.
1: They don't demand them like we do here, but they're not going to turn it down generally if you offer them tip. Now, you don't have to, give them 20%.
0: You can say no, yeah.
1: Yeah, you can give them a little something.
0: 10%, 5%.
1: What I love about the culture over there is that they don't equate giving people money with thanking you or appreciating you for your efforts. Sometimes in that older world where they might do things a little more advanced and a little bit better in some ways, they actually show appreciation by saying, thank you.
0: Grazie.
1: I appreciate that in their own language, obviously.
0: Italian.
1: But the language here is money.
0: I
1: don't know what you're doing.
0: I don't mind the tipping. I actually don't have a problem. I think I've noticed in places where they don't accept tips, especially in America, that service sucks.
1: Oh, yeah. yeah, because they know they ain't getting helped.
0: But what I find odd is when you're paying and you go to do the tip and the options are 20, 25, 30%. Mm-hmm. Who's tipping 30%?
1: I just don't get it.
0: There's got to be an option for a bad tip for bad service. There's got to be 10%.
1: How about no?

0: 15 or 20.
1: There's a, well, places I go, they usually have a thing that says, no tip. That's fine. Because they didn't do anything. If you're sitting at a table at a restaurant there and they go back and forth to the kitchen, they run and get you your tea and they run and get you your soup and then they run back and they get you your steak or whatever it is you're having. They're back and forth, back and forth. Then you're asking for salt and pepper or you're saying, can I get whatever. They're doing something for you. If you sit at the bar,
0: sure,
1: or if you just walk up to a counter and get what's already there, why are you tipping somebody for that?
0: Pre-made sandwich.
1: You tip a bartender, though. Well, I mean, whoever. You don't necessarily tip them as much as you would if they were taking it all the way across the restaurant to you and back.
0: I don't know if you're aware of this or not, Billy Ed, but some people leave a tip because the waitress is attractive.
1: What?
0: Oh, yeah, they got a whole thing called breastaurants.
1: No way.
0: Yeah, there's like Hooters and Twin Peaks, and you go in there and they show you their yams or whatever. There's women walking around with their butt cheeks hanging out and their cleavage all in your face, and all they brought you is a jalapeno popper and some blue cheese dressing or whatever.
1: Just take your wallet out, set it on the table, and tell them, take what you need.
0: Well, some guys are lonely, you know. That's part
1: of
0: what
1: it is.
0: Sure.
1: I wouldn't tip a bartender. I'm saying you just don't tip everybody for everything. You go into the grocery store, Stop and Go, 7-Eleven, whatever you got in your place there. The guy's sitting behind a counter. Sometimes he's behind, allegedly bulletproof glass. I'm pretty sure if you tested it, he'd find out the hard way it isn't, because the employer's not going to spend real money on real bulletproof glass. Might be bullet resistant. But that guy's just sitting there in his little cage, and you go up and you bring your stuff, he checks you out, and then they got a tip jar. Probably want to leave a little something for me, right?
0: Yeah, you know what I wonder is, if they don't tip in Europe, how do strippers get paid?
1: Well, did you find out?
0: No.
1: Oh, that's right, because you weren't allowed out without company.
0: Oh, no, she probably would have gone if we wanted to. Just didn't
1: that's
0: have
1: a good woman right there.
0: I go to bed at 8 p.m. What strip clubs open at that hour?
1: Oh, dear. I did find myself, besides having a time change of 7 hours, I found myself also staying up until 1 or 2 o'clock in the morning. Because there's just so much to do. I hated to shut it off for the night, and then I wake up early.
0: You know what happened to me today? They never tell you about this with the jet lag from Europe. I woke up at 3 a.m. this morning, and my alarm goes off at 4.
1: Yeah.
0: Now, at 3 a.m., you're just laying there, just staring at the ceiling.
1: I did it yesterday morning. I woke up at 2, and I had a couple hours left, but I never fell back to sleep, because your body clock is used to 7 hours difference. So you thought it's like 9 in the morning. Why are you still in bed?
0: That's why I'm glad Operation Comedy Therapy, our charity comedy show on Sunday, is at 5 p.m. You don't have to stay up late to go to it.
1: In Italy?
0: No, 5 p.m. in Houston, Texas at the Tejas Brewery.
1: Yeah, I don't think the tickets would have sold as fast if it was in Italy.
0: It's going to be a showcase of the 10 best comedians in Houston.
1: 10?
0: And you can be in bed by 8 or 9 o'clock if you want.
1: This is like a super comedy concert.
0: It's like a menage a trois of comedy. It's like an orgy of hilarity.
1: It's a
0: 10. What's 10?
1: A menage a dix.
0: Menage a dix of hilarity.
1: Spell like D-I-X. But don't pronounce it that way.
0: Oh, no, you wouldn't want to have a menage of that, no.
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0: think what a lot of people don't realize is the city they're talking about is Newark, New Jersey.
1: Oh, really?
0: Yeah. Doesn't really seem like something you'd celebrate in a song.
1: No. And that might not be true. You know, we hear things. That's pretty much all the news is based on these days. We heard or we saw something and we think it might be real.
0: That's why they always
1: say, not be.
0: Let's say, so-and-so reports blank, because then it gets the newscaster out of trouble if it turns out to be wrong.
1: Because, let's face it, it's hard to tell the difference between the fake and the real these days.
0: Yeah, unfortunately, that's true. There's a lot of lying going on lately, and a lot of stupid stuff out there as well.
1: Bunch of dang stupid stuff all the time, and it's getting stupider at a much faster rate than it used to.
0: Look, I'm not a big fan of these flock cameras, but I don't know if I'd go to jail over it. A 24-year-old man in Florida was arrested for destroying a fake flock camera. He didn't realize it was fake.
1: No, he didn't know.
0: The police installed it because the real ones at that intersection had recently been stolen. Here's Police Chief Dale Coleman talking about the arrest of one Evan Meyer.
2: One of our officers has a 3D printer and figured out a way to print up a camera that looks remarkably like a LPR camera. We're trying to be good stewards of what the people trust us to do. It does benefit us when it comes to solving crime.
0: One of the officers.
3: It's not like entrapment. Ain't that entrapment? I'm going to throw that out.
0: One of the officers got a 3D printer for Christmas, and his wife was like, now, Dale, you know you're not going to need a 3D. He's like, no, honey, this is...
1: just wait. I'll need it. And now he's figured out why.
0: I don't like the flock cameras, but kind of like data centers, it feels like it's one of those things that's inevitably going to happen anyway. So what we ought to do is come up with some rules, some strict, rigid rules about them.
1: You mean just like with data centers?
0: Right.
1: I think Trump or J.D. Vance or both, they took to the microphone yesterday to encourage people to get over their irrational hatred of data centers because they don't really know what they're talking about. Most of these people, they get on social media and start complaining and telling you how horrible data centers are. First of all, they're using data centers to complain about data centers.
0: Right. Now, to be clear, comparing data centers and flock cameras, that's like comparing apples and hand grenades. Flock cameras feel way more problematic to me, but that's an entirely different conversation.
1: Yeah, it's another subject altogether. But we also liken it to things like data centers and petroleum. You know, sure. Everybody was like, we got to do away with oil. We don't need that oil anymore. We got to move to electric cars and solar and wind and blah, blah, blah. And then they find out that pretty much everything in their life is made with petroleum products, from their makeup and their shampoo and conditioner to the clothes they wear to the phone they are constantly using to complain about petroleum products.
0: Right.
1: Same with the data centers. If you suddenly had everything in your life that was made out of petroleum products in some way or another taken from you,
0: you would hate it.
1: You would be standing naked in the woods, nobody there to help you. If you took away all the stuff that data centers are already doing for you, you would be pretty much in the same situation, although you'd have clothes on.
0: Right. There were thousands of data centers in America before the AI boom, and you're using them all the time for GPS and online shopping and cloud storage and streaming video games and TV shows. And anyway, nobody ever knew to be mad about data centers till someone told them to be mad about them.
1: It's easy for Trump to mouth off about them because they're not building them over there by his mansion and his golf course and his country club. They're sticking them out there in the country, right?
0: Well, okay, so both of the things you just said are true. There are 4 data centers right by Mar-a-Lago.
1: Wait, what?
0: Yeah, there's one about 5 minutes away.
1: Because didn't somebody tell us, like, well, yeah, if you like them so much, why don't you put one in your neighborhood?
0: And then somebody in the...
1: they've got 4.
0: This was a thing on X yesterday. Somebody pointed out all the data centers located near Mar-a-Lago. And then in the comment section, people go, well, they're not close enough. They put them closer. Where do you want to put them? On someone's house? A person already lives there.
1: Yeah, well, you know, we could always put them up in the cloud.
0: Oh, yeah. You could put them up in the cloud just like you get your electricity out of the wall. The thing about...
1: what did that lady say about the cloud? And I hope she was joking, and I'm pretty sure she was. But I guess it was one of our emails or somewhere we recently saw where a woman was talking about the problem with the data centers is they take up room where, like, the livestock would normally graze. So if we just... put them in the cloud, they'll be up there out of the way.
0: Right. I had pointed out how you're using them all, that you're using data centers for Amazon and Netflix and GPS, and forget about the AI boom. They were already all over the place. And this woman, Julie, replies and says, the difference is my phone stores data up in the cloud. Data centers take up farmland.
1: God, I love it. I think that's intelligent humor right there.
0: I think she's kidding.
1: Of course.
0: But all that being said, we actually don't have to build data centers out on the farmland. You could put them in old, empty shopping malls. You could put them up in high rises that are at half occupancy now in failing cities like Baltimore, Memphis, or Dallas. Sorry.
3: Yep. Trump also said that one of the expectations and the rules ought to be that if they're going to burn through a lot of the utilities when they build them, make sure that they supply that for themselves. Don't take it from my house.
0: Right. You can put data centers underground. You could put data centers out in the ocean. And you're going to want that. Data centers are very useful. We can use data centers to perform very complicated mathematical equations that will help us solve cancer.
1: Yeah.
0: And other worldly problems.
1: We can also make really cute animal videos.
0: Yep.
1: Oh, I love those.
0: That's true. You can. You can make animal videos. That's exactly right.
1: You see those bear videos? I'd say 90% of the bear videos you see on social media, not real. They're doing fun things. You know, they're out there. Now, sometimes bears do come up on people's porch, but they almost never jump on a tricycle and ride it around. But you got to learn to take a good with the bad.
0: But with data centers, we can. With data centers, we can have a blind bear ride on a tricycle.
3: You can sit on a seesaw, and your kids can go out there and sit on the other side, and they'll play together.
0: Just like Jesus intended.
1: That's right.
0: Yeah.
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0: The Washington Post has this article. It's an expose about a trans-indigenous tribal chief, the first of her kind. A trans-indigenous Billiad is a...
1: Means not a chief?
0: Not a...
1: Not an indigenous?
0: Not a female chief, as they're saying. It's not only is this...
1: They keep calling her she.
0: Right.
1: She has done all these wonderful things. So, you know, it's a man, baby.
0: They're saying this person's not only the first woman indigenous chief, but also a trans woman. It's like, well, that's still a guy. But anyway, and then it goes on to point out how...
1: Is that a problem for them folks over there?
0: It's an article about how she's proud to be a trans indigenous tribal chief, but she struggles with addiction. An alcohol abuse.
1: Oh, I thought you were using that as three separate words.
0: Her only weakness is a six pack
1: of
0: Pabst Blue Ribbon.
1: Yeah, that can really start to pack the pounds on these ladies who aren't ladies.
0: I guess my only point in bringing this up is, how desperate is the liberal media to make a hero out of someone who's not a hero?
1: Where is this even coming from, this story? I don't even see why that's... Oh, worth attention.
0: Oh, the paper of record, the Washington Post.
1: Yeah, of course. Now, that's more like... What's so funny is that there's a New York Post, which is great, and the Washington Post is the exact opposite, 180 degrees different. And then there's the New York Times.
0: And then the Washington Times.
1: And it just blows your mind, doesn't it?
0: The New York Post is right-wing and fun. The Washington Post is left-wing and not fun.
1: No.
0: And then the New York Times is left-wing and also not fun. And the Washington Times is right-wing and really not that much fun either.
1: Not that much fun either.
0: No.
1: And they have a lot of controversy regarding all of that.
0: Yeah.
2: In the meantime, we are sponsored, so it's probably best that we get on to some of the exciting sports news of the day.
0: Oh, yeah, we forgot we were going to do sports. And when we forget something, we really procrastinate.
2: And sports is brought to us by our good friends at Law Tigers, who want to give you a free motorcycle.
1: Mm. And I want one. Well, I can't win it, but you could.
2: Yeah, it's called the Flying Tigers Bike Giveaway. And you go to the website flyingtigersbike.com to find out all the details, take a look at the bike, learn all about it, and understand how you can, register to win it. And you can come see us next Saturday. It's coming up fast. Next weekend at Towers, Baton Rouge Hall at Davison on Segan Lane, September 12th. That's next Saturday, starting about noon. Can you swing on by? That'd be nice.
0: That's next Saturday?
1: In Baton Rouge.
0: He's right. That is. That's next Saturday.
1: I'm telling you, time's just flying by.
0: Wow. I can't wait.
2: And then, other appearances to follow. Stay with us for more, as they say. All right. I know this is going to be heartbreaking to every one of us in this room. Lionel Messi says he has officially retired from international play.
0: And he's a tennis player? Is that?
2: I think it's soccer.
0: You sure it's not golf?
1: Not 100%.
2: It seemed like he was just in the neighborhood recently doing some of that World Cup stuff, and everybody was losing their mind. So I don't know what international play is versus whatever it is he's not retiring from, but he retired from international play. All right. The first place Astros beat the first place White Sox last night, 6-3. They're both still in first place because they're in separate, divisions and everything.
0: Sure, that's how that goes, yeah.
2: Rangers also won, so they kept that race tight. And the Braves, Kenny's favorite baseball team, still favorite?
0: Well, this season they are. What place are they in?
2: Well, they lost, but I believe they're still holding on to
0: Well, then first I love them. Well. Yeah, I love a winner.
2: Oh, and by the way, speaking of the Astros, a former Astro in the news this morning because... Mr. Alec Bregman, remember him? I know a lot of LSU fans remember Mr. Bregman.
0: I do remember Bregman.
2: Well, he played, I guess, for the Cubs. I've lost track since Houston tossed him. Cubs hit a team record 9 home runs. 3 of them was Breggy.
0: Really?
2: Go ahead and give it up for him.
0: The Bregmeister.
2: Because that's how that works. SEC schools are exploring some what they call extreme steps over LSU's plan to sign formerly professional athletes. This is happening in other places besides SEC, but this is the SEC country. And Lane Kiffin, the coach over there, he said he intended to comply with whatever orders the judge comes down. But basically, this is how it works. Some of these former college dudes, they want to go play pro.
0: Okay.
2: So they leave college. They apply to, you know, play for pros. They may get drafted or come on, whatever. They get on the team. Then they get cut. They don't make the team. And they say, well, I'm going to go back to college and play then. They've heard about that NIL. You know, that ain't a secret no more.
0: No, it's a lot of money. Yeah.
2: And they say, well, I used to play college. I went pro, but they didn't take me. So I just want to go back and play college ball again. If they got a fifth season of eligibility and they didn't use it, then the judges seem to be agreeing with the athletes saying, yeah, a former professional athlete, go back to play college now.
0: When this first came up, I thought it was a joke.
1: That is so complicated.
0: But it's a real thing.
1: And, well, you know, the minute you mess with one thing, something else happens. They started paying amateur athletes. The difference was supposed to be amateurs
0: don't get paid.
1: Pros
0: get paid.
1: Well, now they've blurred those lines and they've crossed back and forth and there's no going back. But every time they move something over here, something over there changes, and now you're seeing they're butting heads about it going both directions.
0: Well, that's why I love youth football, where nothing bad ever happens.
1: I'm guessing there was a fight.
0: You're correct. Saturday, Pittsburgh area, Steel City Youth Football League, third and fourth grade kids.
1: The kids weren't the ones fighting, though, were they?
0: Community teams, not school district teams, which is a fancy way of saying volunteer coaches, real parents.
1: There you go. I know nothing about this story, but I guarantee you the dads were the ones getting in. Well, could be the moms, but I'm going to go ahead and put money on dad.
0: Everyone involved with bad behavior was over the age of 18, and yet somehow there were zero adults in attendance.
1: Not a clue.
0: Fourth quarter. This is Keystone Oaks versus Carlington, down 7-0. 3 minutes left. They have the ball. Actual chance to tie the thing. This is the part of the movie where a normal coach calls a play. This coach calls for a riot.
1: What?
0: A parent named Ryan Crux is filming. The video goes nuclear on social media. Green shirt coach starts screaming after the play. What set him off is not a crystal clear on tape, but what is clear, he charges a taller guy in black, plants his face in the man's chest like he's trying to smell the laundry detergent,
1: ooh,
0: gets shoved back. Ref throws a flag.
2: So the bigger boy just didn't want to have nothing to do with this, and so he tossed the little one around.
0: Yeah, that's when it gets real crazy. The ref throws a flag, and
1: and that, of course, immediately calmed everybody down. You got to respect the flag, right?
0: The game gets canceled. Hang on here. Let me put the video up on the screen
1: dear.
0: So you can kind of... Oh, that's the wrong video. Sorry.
2: That's not it.
0: Hold on a minute.
2: Where'd you get them naked girls?
0: That's not what that is. He's lying. It's naked men. Hang on. There you go.
2: Look at that. That is a big son of a gun. Look at that guy.
0: He is a big guy, and he is violent.
2: Ooh-wee.
0: I've never been that passionate about anything, much less a bunch of 8-year-olds playing football.
1: What are the kids doing while their dads are all out there
0: probably
1: fighting?
0: Having orange slices and juice boxes.
1: They could care less about that. Weren't we told that they don't even keep score in youth sports these days?
0: So on Monday, the coach goes to do his interview on a local radio station.
2: Got some bad-looking shorts.
0: Because obviously a radio station wants to cover this excitement.
1: Oh, you betcha.
0: He says his kids came in to tears saying they were called racial slurs by the other team. Now, remember, these are 8-year-olds. I'm sure there's a racist 8-year-old, but like there's a dozen racist 8-year-olds. How are they all racist?
1: The kids on the field are just kind of wandering off like, screw it. We don't care.
0: But if he says they were called racial slurs, everyone feels bad for him and he gets to keep his job.
1: Sure.
0: Yeah.
1: By the way, there are other sports happening right now besides all this football talk and you know, U.S. Open tennis.
2: Great.
0: We'll talk about it right after this.
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0: I like stories about heroes. There's not enough of that today. It's all just doom and gloom.
1: What happened if we were going to talk about the U.S. Open when we get back?
0: We were?
1: It's like a 3-second attention span in this room, isn't there?
0: All right, U.S. Open, go ahead.
1: It's a thing. Yeah, they're playing the U.S. Open, so you can go and watch it.
0: And that's
1: this weekend. It's well, you can watch it all week and this weekend. It's part of the sports world, is all I'm saying. Why do you want to ignore tennis?
0: And that, I thought it was soccer.
1: Okay. Well, about racing. Y'all didn't talk about racing either, but I didn't get butt hurt over it or nothing.
0: All right, they're going to do that movie, Days of Thunder 2 with Anne Hathaway. I feel like that ruins it.
1: Yeah, this weekend, actually starting tomorrow, you got drag racing going on at Indy. You got NASCAR coming up this weekend. That's one of the biggies there at Darlington. So you know, there's other sports besides whatever he wanted to talk about.
0: And then Philadelphia has got a male cheerleader now. And
1: that's not really a new thing. The Saints have had a male cheerleader years ago. As a matter of fact, we talked to his mom on the phone years and years ago. She was quite proud of her young man.
0: I don't actually care if there's a guy out there with the cheerleaders. I don't care. But it is weird to me that he's doing the female dance moves. He's like twerking.
1: He's doing the hips and the butt and the thrusting and shaking his boobs and he ain't got none. I mean, do some kind of man dancing or something.
0: Right. Why are you presenting your butt to the crowd as if we're going to use it for...
1: What would it look like?
0: Like a manly dance?
1: What would man dancing
0: like the village people, like something masculine and hetero, yes. You know?
1: You mean like the way you dance? Is that what you'd like to see on the field?
0: I don't think
1: a bunch of clumsy white men pointing with their fingers while they attempt to keep up with a beat that they can't follow?
0: I'm more of a mosh pit guy, you know? I like having a stranger sweat on me while I punch him in the face.
1: Well, who doesn't, huh?
0: Yeah, to me, that's... They've never had that. Wouldn't that make more sense for football? A mosh pit?
1: It does make more sense. I think you're onto something here. You just gave away $1 million idea to the NFL, and they already got money.
0: Because sports, you know, especially football, that's full contact. It's violent, right? Why shouldn't the dancing replicate, match the energy of the sport?
1: Exactly.
0: Thank you. That's all I'm saying. Anyway, Cowboys signed out. It's this guy's name, Shaias Pete. As an undrafted agent, and he came out.
1: He looks Samoan. Is he a Hawaiian or Samoan? He definitely has that look to him.
0: He was
1: a big, strong-looking man.
0: I thought he was Native American. He talks like he's Native American. He comes out and he's like, me, Firewater, or whatever. And he does this inspirational speech in the locker room after one of their preseason wins.
2: Well... That was an incredible win. I am very fortunate to be amongst you and to play in the same field where the same star holding on our chest and
1: the Cowboy star.
2: I'm proud of us. I'm proud of how far we've come. Man.
1: Well, good for him. He's excited to be a part of the team.
0: No, he's not on the team anymore.
1: What?
0: Well, right after this video went viral.
3: The rough and tough world of the NFL.
0: Yeah, the video went viral, inspirational speech in the locker room, and then he lost his job. They let him go.
1: I guess while he was making that speech, somebody was hanging a red envelope inside of his locker. He had to go back and find out that he just got cut.
0: Now, the good news, Mr. Pete, you can make money in college again.
1: You can go back and play. Where did he play? Probably like Oregon or somewhere over there?
0: I don't know where he played at. Yeah, probably something like that. The Ducks, I guess. I don't know.
1: Well, it depends on, if he was Native American.
0: Oh, New Mexico Aggies.
1: All right, so he probably was what you might refer to as an Indian.
0: And then the Kentucky Wildcats. Yeah, he's Navajo. Now I feel bad for playing that music. He was actually Native American.
1: Yeah.
0: I wasn't trying to make fun of him.
1: I thought you were aligning it with him.
0: No, he just kind of sounded like a guy in a movie. Mm-hmm. Like, you guys ever see a John Wayne movie where the Native American guy shows up and he has that cadence to his speech?
1: Most of those guys were Italian, you know.
0: I know.
1: But this clever.
0: But this guy talks exactly like that. And I'm not making fun of it. I actually thought it was pretty cool.
3: Me like him play football.
0: Right.
3: Me like blue star on helmet.
0: Exactly. It was cool. And isn't it interesting that he's an Indian, but he was a cowboy?
1: That's cute.
0: Right, yeah.
1: Now he's not.
0: No, now he's not anymore. So he's out of a job.
1: But do you think it was his play? Or was it, maybe he was a smoking peace pipe in the locker room a little too much?
0: I don't know why they let him go.
1: Seems like every time he did a victory dance, it started raining.
0: That could be it. It always comes down to money, though, I'm told, you know.
3: Money? Yeah. What's money got to do with all that?
0: Well, apparently, these football players in the NFL, a lot of them aren't really doing it for the love of the game so much as the paycheck.
1: I had no idea.
0: Yeah, in fact, a lot of them aren't even from the towns where the city is playing the sport and the team they're on.
1: Now you're just shocking people, and it's one of those, you know, don't break the news about Santa Claus, man. Yeah, Come on.
0: Like, a lot of these guys on the Dallas Cowboys, they actually don't give a crap about Dallas.
1: Stop it.
0: I know.
1: Oh, that's hurtful.
0: A lot of these New Orleans Saints guys, like a lot of them have never even had crawfish. You know? Mm. But you think that a lot of them, if you told them make a roux right now, they'd use a tomato.
1: That's right. And then they'd have to be off the team.
0: That's it.
1: Yep. That's why most of them are told, just like when Drew Brees first came to town, head over to Drago's right away. Get them started right. Drago's and them charbroiled oysters and all that good stuff there. That's what turns them into champions.
0: Man, I never thought about it that way.
1: Yep.
0: After I eat at Drago's, I always feel like I could win a Super Bowl.
1: Of course you could.
0: Sure, well, prove I couldn't. No one's ever offered me the chance after having char-grilled oysters to go play in the Super Bowl.
1: And they never will.
0: There's no evidence I couldn't win.
1: Some sort of evidence.
0: All right,
1: circumstantial at the best.
0: Do you guys like a nice story about a hero dad? Because I got one.
1: Hero dads. Did his wife kill his kids?
0: No, I don't think it. No, this is a story about a guy named Steve Matheson. He's from Utah. Don't ask me if he's Mormon. I have no idea. He's 47. He's on vacation in Fort DeSoto, Florida. And he's out on a jet ski with a buddy. Storm starts stacking up. They're heading in. They see a boat that's dead in the water. This guy stops. And that's when good character kicks in.
1: That's what you're supposed to do on the water, by the way. I don't know if you know anything about the rules of boating, but you see somebody in distress or maybe suspects, you don't just drive by and ignore them and leave them like they're on the side of the highway.
0: That's exactly what happened. They were making their way to the shoreline because the storm was brewing, Billy Ed, and they saw this boat. They realized it was in trouble, but the tempest continued to advance to a point where the tempest, it's called.
1: Yeah, I know what it is, but why did you say it?
0: Because I'm studying storms. What do you, come on, Eduardo, Dolly, what do you want?
3: Now, Tempest was, I think, the one that played one of the Cosby kids.
0: Yeah, that's correct.
3: That's right.
0: Tempest Patel was her name.
3: Bledsoe.
0: Anyway, so...
3: No, that was Drew Bledsoe, Cowboys. Anyway, I got my stories mixed up.
0: Anyway, he died.
1: Who did?
0: The guy, the dad, trying to rescue the people on the boat.
1: Well,
0: we got distracted with that whole Cosby thing there.
1: Yeah.
0: Even in his last moments, he was helping to serve strangers, paying tribute at a eulogy for him. One of his family members said he would have it no other way. He died of his injuries after being rushed to a local hospital. He leaves behind his wife, Abby, and their four children.
1: Oh.
0: But he's a hero.
1: What happened to the people on the boat that he tried to rescue?
0: Sounds like he helped them out.
1: And then died.
0: Yeah.
3: Well, the people on the boat, did they set him up?
0: No.
3: You know, people stop. When I was a kid, people pulled over on the side of the road if they saw a car on the side of the road. And it's like, hey, you need help? Well, you do that lately. And, of course, somebody comes up sneaking up on you out of the bushes or pulls a gun on you. And, you know, if you're lucky, they just take everything you own, you know, instead of kill you. But now they're. Pirates are probably doing that with their boats.
0: Okay, well, it turns out it was the weather that killed them, but there are some people that think that Jewish people control the weather with space lasers.
1: Obviously.
0: So I'll let you marinate on that for a little bit.
1: Now we know the real story.
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0: All right, the judge is talking to the jury right now before deliberations. We might have it here soon.
1: Well, they got to bring the jury into the courtroom, and everybody has to, you know, like, do all this official courtroomy stuff. And then they got to go right back out to deliberate. They're not going to deliberate in front of the court. So what's the point of bringing them in?
0: The jury just told everyone to stand. Now you see everyone in the courtroom standing there.
1: Except the baby killer. She's going to be lucky if the judge don't give her extra jail time if she don't stand up and show some respect for the court.
0: Well, Billy Ed, she's in a wheelchair. She can't stand, you know. That's
1: I forgot.
0: Yeah, everyone keeps forgetting. On social media, people keep saying, I hope at the end of this trial she doesn't walk. Well, she's not going to walk.
1: Ooh, if she did, that would be something.
0: That would be incredible. That would really destroy the whole narrative if she got up at the end of the trial and walked out of the courtroom. Anyway, we don't know what's happening here.

0: that thing if you survived the flood.
1: I'm seeing two dead, one missing now.
0: Yeah, two. They doubled the number of dead from yesterday up to two. That the videos are pretty powerful, but nothing compared to the ones over there.
1: Nepal?
0: Wherever that was.
1: Yeah.
0: It depends on the videos you watch, because some of the American videos, you know, they'll clean them up and they won't show you as much of the tragedy. But if you watch some of these things from England or from China, they'll show you all. There's people just running along, and all of a sudden the boulders and the cars and the buildings just wipe them out, and they're gone.
1: Yeah,
0: it's rough, boy. It's hard to look at.
1: I got one video of it on the screen here, and so what we're seeing is a large concrete building next to a mountain, and all of a sudden you see everyone start running.
0: Oh, they're running because it makes noise before you even get to see it.
1: Because they know something's about to happen here, and the birds don't like it. Well, you know it's bad.
0: Well, yeah, the animals knew ahead of time. They always do.
1: Yeah, it's like literally a canary in a mine shaft, or in this case, a mountain canyon.
0: Hold on for a second. Can you pause that?
1: Sure.
0: Ooh, that's a good place to pause it. The water is just about to just blow right over them.
1: We're looking at a video of a massive tidal wave about to hit a building in the mountains canyon. Go ahead.
0: Look right over there to the far right edge, middle of the screen, a little more up. There. What is that? That's a Dallas Cowboys star.
1: No, Billy Ed, I think it's the communism, I think, is what that star signifies.
0: You're saying the Cowboys is commie?
1: Well, I'm not saying they are or they aren't. I'm just saying I think that's what that star
0: is. Not every five-pointed star represents the football team. Sorry.
1: But they have the Nepali Communist Party. It was actually reestablished last year through the merger of 10 leftist factions and groups, including the Maoist Center.
0: Oh, good to know.
1: And the CPN Unified Socialist Group. I've been really concerned about leftism in Nepal.
2: So what you're saying is this is God's way of dealing with communists.
1: I am not saying that, but I'm also not going to disagree with the point you're making.
0: Hit play, because the water is, it's hitting it like an explosion. That looks like an explosion.
1: Yeah, so what you watch there, for those...
0: And that is wiped out in 3 seconds.
1: It was very quick, and this was the 26th, so this was just several days ago. Sad stuff for Nepal, but, you know, it's kind of like a tragedy in India. It's so far away from here, it's like it's not even real.
0: Oh, but that video sure makes it look real.
1: It really does. It is. Yeah.
0: Boy. Changing the subject quickly, back to the baby killer lady for just a second.
1: Go ahead. Tell us about Lindsay Clancy. Yeah, what's the latest?
0: Clancy's
1: a good name for her in the media, yeah.
0: There's a journalist that I read fairly often named Christina Aguayo.
1: Okay.
0: And I don't know if y'all are familiar
1: with her work
0: or not. But she's got a full body of work. Let's see. She grew up on a farm in Colorado, studied broadcast journalism, went to work, first job in Greenville, Mississippi. So some of our listeners may be familiar with Christina, and some of you may follow her work.
1: Okay.
0: Here's a little something she wrote about women. Women will, and the basically saying why a woman will probably never be president. Ooh, that's controversial. She said, women march for equality. They demand equal status, equal pay. They say women can have anything a man can have and operate at the same level. And then, in the same breath, they turn around and say, being a woman is a good excuse to absolve themselves from any of the responsibilities that come along with that. The postpartum hormones, psychosis, a biological condition, can be used to excuse a woman from being held criminally responsible for killing her kids. She's 36-year-old, a former nurse, like we've talked about, killed her kids, and the defense blames postpartum psychosis. Critics say you can't use the female biological excuses to kill your kids and then expect people to ignore the female biological excuses when it comes to obtaining positions of high command, an interest in the highest office in the land. Do we want a woman president who can then fall back on a biological excuse for the reason, I did that because I was having a bad day?
1: Well, there is good news. A woman will probably not be president anytime soon. And it's not because I don't want one to be. It's because of other women.
0: Other women are the ones who are putting the stuff. They didn't want a little Kamala, did they?
1: Yeah.
0: How you think they're going to feel about that AOC?
1: Right. Women aren't watching the WNBA. And there's a reason why, right? They don't care about other women's achievements.
0: If they are watching, it's just because of the personal drama, not because of the sport.
1: Which is actually pretty brilliant. Mm-hmm. They've given the WNBA the Real Housewives treatment.

0: They've shown you how it's a bunch of angry lesbians who sleep around and cheat on each other, and they're real catty and racist. And Caitlin Clark comes along, and oh, they hate her. It's a full-blown death match to stop Caitlin Clark. But anyway, what does the WNBA have to do with a female president? Well, women don't care about other women. They don't want them to win or achieve anything. And I don't mean all women, but like definitely liberal white women. Liberal white women hate other women more than anything.
1: How do you think they would be dealing with this same woman that's kids are dead if instead of strangling them and killing them intentionally, obviously, if she had left them in a hot car in a parking lot out at the mall?
0: If she didn't do it on purpose, if it was just reckless mistake.
1: But leaving three of them in the car sounds like on purpose.
0: It sounds intentional, yeah.
1: People leave their kids in the car sometimes on purpose because they go into the casino and they can't bring the kids with them. There's been numerous accounts where some dads, too, they want to go gamble. And they're like, I'm just going to be in there for, you know, half an hour or whatever. But maybe they get on a win streak, or maybe they drink two or three drinks and then they forgot they left the kids in the car. It does seem, well, like you said earlier, if she had strangled puppies instead of children, the world would be much more outraged.
0: Oh, yeah. People are pretty mad about Hee Haw the donkey this morning.
1: Mm-hmm.
0: And you could see why. That adorable little donkey in Georgia over there, he didn't do anything wrong. He never met a stranger. He was a loving donkey, you know?
1: That's right.
0: But if he was a baby and he wasn't shot by cops but strangled by his own mom, then there'd be a bunch of women standing outside a courthouse trying to have sex with his mom's lawyer for some reason.
1: Exactly.
0: Because that's how stupid everything is.
1: Yeah, that's one of the weirdest things I've heard of. This, you start talking about this hot lawyer everybody's excited about. I thought it was a woman like Hubba Hubba for Trump. Then it turns out to be some old dude, looks like Warren Buffett, the investor guy.
0: He has the physical attributes of Rodney Dangerfield.
1: Yes, he does.
0: He's not exactly a playgirl model, but for some reason he's become a heartthrob. Because at the end of the day, and that's what you wonder too, is like if crime went down, as much as liberal white women love crime mystery podcast and stuff, what would they pleasure themselves to without that?
1: I don't even want to think about it.
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22: Some roster adjustments in the NFL yesterday. They include the Cowboys cutting QB Joe Milton. Sam Howell wins the job to back up Dak Prescott. And the Jets let veteran Bailey Zappe go and have picked rookie Cade Klubnik to be Geno Smith's backup. At Steelers camp, DB Joey Porter is still unhappy about his contract. He's in the final year of his deal and wants an extension. GM Omar Khan says he won't negotiate during the season. Top baseball headlines last night. The Cubs set a franchise record with 9 home runs, 3 by Alex Bregman in a 17-3 rout of the Brewers. Cubs teeing off late, scoring 7 times off Brewers first baseman Andrew Vaughn, who was sent in to pitch. Cubs manager Craig Counsell.
23: The position player stuff, it gets a little ridiculous at the end there, honestly. That's great. We set a record, but you know, and the guys aren't going to stop hitting.
22: The Cubs finished August with 62 home runs, setting a National League record for the most homers in a single month. I'm Matt McCoy.

0: Okay, a woman in Virginia woke up to find a bat in her mouth.
1: Huh?
0: Yeah, get help, Bruce Wayne. Jeez Louise. Leave that woman alone.
1: Oh, goodness.
0: That is terrible.
1: Oh, I did not see that coming.
0: It's okay. Neither did she.
1: She was asleep.
0: She really was. Surprise, lady. Isn't that how the pandemic started or how they lied to us?
2: That was some of it, yeah. Bat soup. Remember when people went bat soup crazy over that?
0: They did. They really lost their minds about that.
1: Y'all talked about the New York woman that was doing all the stabbing, right?
0: The torta, yeah.
2: I thought you said tortoise.
0: No, well.
2: Because she was moving really slow.
0: She was not fast, yeah.
2: She stabbed a 68-year-old man who was just like coming up out of the subway or something, minding his business, probably thinking about where he's going, or at his age, probably thinking about, hope I don't trip and fall on these stairs. Because, you know, 60-plus-year-old people trip and fall all the time. The doctors are studying it. So she was using some pretty nice knives. Now, they weren't the German or the Japanese expensive stuff, but she had Farberware. She brought Farberware, two knives, one great big butcher knife, the other more of a paring knife, and I guess she had one in each hand depending on who she was going to stab, which knife she was going to use.
0: For those that don't know, Farberware is quality stuff. This is Cutco quality. You can't even really buy it at a store. A guy's got to knock on your door and sell it to you.
2: That's right. That's a pyramid scheme, but it's for the best. I mean, yeah, it's good stuff.
0: I saw a guy cut open a tin can with one of those things. It blew my mind.
2: Was it beans? I saw the one that did it beans.
0: I thought it was cream corn, but either way, it was really impressive.
2: Yeah, either one's good. I'd eat it. Anyway, she stabbed a couple of people for, we don't know why, and I guess we'll never know unless she, you know, left a note, because the police surrounded her. As Kenny said, she was not quick with her movements, so it wasn't really hard to, you know, keep her at bay. And they told her, they spent 4 minutes trying to talk her out of dropping the knife, and she refused. They tased her, and that didn't work. I'm not sure why. Was she wearing, you know, multiple layers of clothing?
0: Well, she was holding weapons and trying to attack people in Times Square. You had to tase her.
2: No, I know why they tased her. I don't know why it didn't work.
0: Tasers are not as strong as people think. You see the guy on the news hit the ground at a gas station and start shaking around.
2: They turn into a plank.
0: Like a fish out of water.
2: Yeah.
0: But it doesn't have that effect on everyone.
3: The best advice I ever gave anybody was during one of our early taser reports. I said, you know, to the young brothers out there mainly, if you are up to no good and the police tase you, even if it doesn't hurt, you better act like it does, because what's the next step? What'd they do to this woman?
0: They take a gun out.
2: And they shot and killed her.
0: Yeah, even if the taser's not really working, make them feel like it is. You're surrounded by cops.
3: You suddenly get hit by them barbs, and you can look at that and go, that ain't nothing, fool.
0: So the
3: next thing you're going to do is eat lead.
0: So the anti-police community, they're very angry now because this torta got shot.
2: They were already angry, though. So,
0: But she just killed a person with a knife. I mean, who do you feel sorry for? Anyway, just really sad stuff. You know?
2: Yes, it is.
0: Yeah, terrible.
2: Anyway, the Farberware might get a little boost out of this, though, because they showed the knives on TV.
0: Okay, so here's my question for you. If somebody quickly and swiftly murders someone with a very specific brand of knife on a New York City subway, does that speak to the quality level of the knife to the point where you want to purchase it?
2: I wonder. But this is America today? Yes, most likely it will.
0: Yeah.
2: I've looked into this Lionel Richie thing. If you just tuned in recently, you didn't hear, Lionel Richie is either close to death in intensive care or he's just shaking off a cold. I can't tell which. Earlier this morning, we saw a headline, Lionel Richie is in intensive care in a hospital. And then I'm looking at this. So Lionel Richie checked himself into the hospital Saturday.
0: Well, if he checked himself in,
2: because he was having trouble finishing a show, he's getting some tests done, and they hope he'll be released today. And he had some similar issues a few months ago. So, why did they have to go with this whole, he is currently in ICU? Well, that may be where he is, but it doesn't mean he is in intensive care. That's where they do the testing.
0: His doctor walked into his hospital room and looked him into the bed, and he said, "You don't look good. I could see it in your eyes.
2: Really?
0: I could see it in your smile."
2: Oh, no. And Lionel said, "Hello.
4: Is it me you're looking for?
2: I'm right here. Room 217.
0: Oh, yeah. It turned out he was in the wrong room.
5: Yeah.
0: No, that was... Do you think Lionel Richie and Adele ever meet each other in person, and they're like mad that the other one wrote a song called Hello?
2: I wonder.
0: Like, you can't write a song called Hello. I'm the person that wrote a song called Hello. How many songs called Hello can there be?
2: Since we're chatting about celebrities and Hollywood types and all of that, I don't know if you've heard the latest news or not, but this is so good. Turns out Cardi B has officially accepted the role to play the young Dolly Parton in the new biopic that'll come out now.
0: It must be on Netflix.
2: Yeah, of course.
0: That's how it works, yeah.
2: She'll be so good.
0: I was surprised they didn't give it to RuPaul.
2: It's not too late.
0: No, it's not. You never know.
2: They're going to be dueling biopics, of course. Two huge biopics will be enough, probably, for Dolly.
0: Big, grueling, dangling biopics.
2: And, of course, the album sales of... gone through the roof now. They said since she died, everybody wants to go get her music. Best way to do that, of course, is go with Dolly's greatest hits.
0: Yeah, Dolly's greatest hits, right.
2: Sorry, what?
0: Her greatest hits.
2: Greatest hits.
0: There's two. Yeah, it's an album full of songs.
2: He says it different than you.
0: No, we're saying the same thing.
2: I think so. We're greatest saying the same hits. Thing.
0: In other news, the state of Maine is hosting a Sasquatch calling contest.
2: Uh-huh.
0: Yeah, judges for the contest in Glen Burn, Maine, came from the International Cryptozoology Museum and the Maine Bigfoot Foundation, which surprisingly has a lot of members in it.
2: Well, you know, if they can figure out what velociraptors and T-Rexes sounded like for making that movie, they can tell you what Bigfoot sounds like. A lot of people have probably heard it in the woods and just didn't know what it was.
0: They've been doing this for years, apparently, and these people enter. Alongside the Bigfoot calls, artifacts, and memorabilia, the Serpent Sanctuary was on hand to introduce attendees to its family of snakes. That just sounds like some good, clean fun.
2: Well, it sure does.
0: Sasquatch and snakes? That's amazing.
2: Mm.
0: I bet that means something totally different in your neighborhood, Mr. Kenneth.
2: Again, how do you know this?
6: Mm. I don't know what that death row sex would be like. That would be out of the world.
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1: If you're hearing this, you should be concerned about the Asian longhorned beetle, an invasive species that's destroying our trees. 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
0: Look up, look down, look around, look up, look down, look around. In the trees and on the ground, 'cause the ALB must be found.
1: Some signs of the ALB are dime-sized holes on tree trunks, a sawdust-like material called frass, and the beetle itself, with a long black body and white spots.
0: Look up, look down, look around, look up, look down, look around. In the trees and on the ground, 'cause the ALB must be found.
1: Learn all the signs and how to report them at AsianLonghornedBeetle.com. 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
2: Imagine crossing a street busy with traffic, against the light.
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1: Why don't we mambo?
2: Mambo Italiano.
1: The scenery. 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Was it the... 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
0: I think Italian-Americans are more Italian than actual Italians.
1: Probably true.
0: When I hang out with Italians in America, they're listening to Italian music. When I hang out with Italians in Italy, they're listening to Michael Jackson.
1: Exactly.
0: Yep. I don't get that. But speaking of Mambo Italiano or Mambo or partying it up, Trump's going to have a new place to party pretty soon. Yesterday, 5-4 ruling. Construction on Trump's East Wing replacement, the 90,000 square foot ballroom / military complex. It's on, ladies and gentlemen.
1: And what were they going to build in a basement underneath it? Wasn't it some kind of gathering for the baby blood drinkers or something like that? I forget.
0: No, they're not going
1: to. No, it was not that.
0: No, the it's going to be a military complex under the ballroom to protect
1: it. Oh, military complex. That's where we're going to store the nukes?
0: Or just like a place for him to go and hang out with his homies if a war breaks out.
1: Oh, that'll be the designated survivor. Lone survivor was Marcus and them boys.
0: I think it's that's a guy that doesn't get to go to the party.
1: Right.
0: So you get what that is. But this is a little different. Anyway, the SCOTUS yesterday said the historic preservation group that's suing Trump to stop the White House ballroom, they don't really have any grounds here. The president's allowed to do stuff to the White House. Maybe you don't like it, but he can.
1: It's happened a lot over the years. I think, you know, like way earlier this year, months ago, we went through a list of some of the presidents and the things that they changed.
0: They added a bowling alley. They had a pool. They changed that. They got rid of the bowling alley. They got rid of the pool. They've done a lot of stuff over the years. Isn't that weird? Trump's putting in a ballroom so they can host events with foreign dignitaries. That's controversial. But who was it? LBJ put in a bowling alley. Nobody cared. Isn't that more ridiculous?
1: In fact, there was a story this morning. They're revamping the bowling alley.
0: Really?
1: It's been a long time. It was the 60s, and so it needed work. According to this, beneath the east wing of the White House, where President Trump's ballroom is being built, is a heavily fortified underground bunker. It has been in existence for over a decade. They're not building Trump a bunker, a war room or whatever. It's been there for a long time.
0: You know what would be cool is if they had cosmic bowling.
1: Do what now?
0: You know, cosmic bowling, it's where they turn on black lights and they've got all the neon drawings on the walls and everybody's bowling ball's like green and it glows. That's fun. And they play rock and roll and techno and stuff.
1: We've been there, done that.
0: Yeah, that's a good time. Or a rock and ball. They could do like a rock and ball thing where they have like a Zydeco band in there. Mm-hmm. That'd be fun. I wonder if Trump would be into that.
1: I don't see why not.
0: We should introduce him to our friends in Lafayette and see what they think.
1: Yeah, they got it going on.
0: Sure do. Anyway, have we got a Lindsey Clancy verdict yet? Anything going on there?
1: No, we're still under a Clancy trial verdict watch. It's in the little corner of the TV screen over there. In the meantime, the Supreme Court, are they batting like 50-50? I think sometimes they just flip a coin. It's because they'll come out with a ruling that makes perfect sense, like this one in the ballroom. And then the next time, they'll come out with a ruling and they're like, oh, how'd they come up with that? Did they let Ketanji decide?
0: Sure, you know how she is. Well, that's what you get when you have a DEI justice.
1: Mm-hmm.
0: Never a good idea, no. Here's a story that'll fill your heart with joy. You remember when a Virginia sheriff wouldn't give this guy up, even though he was a serial teenage groper? A Virginia sheriff refuses to give feds an illegal alien accused of groping 12 girls. Prosecutors gave him bail. He got out of jail. Israel Flores Ortiz is his name, illegal immigrant convicted of assaulting a bunch of little girls in the hallways of a high school. He gets released from jail.
1: Don't even have to finish the rest of it, do you? Everybody knows what you're about to say, don't we?
0: Well, it turns out there is a happy ending to this. As soon as he gets out, ICE grabs him.
1: Oh, I thought you were going to say he just went out and started groping again.
0: I could see why you'd think that, knowing how the news cycle works. No, as soon as he gets out, in a rare instance of cooperation, DHS confirms that Fairfax County, Virginia, transferred the 19-year-old illegal alien child predator over to ICE custody after his release from jail. They said, you made bail, you get out, but now you're going into ICE detainment. So he is now in ICE detention. A DOJ immigration judge issued a deportation order against him. ICE will now seek to deport him. So he said, yeah, you may have made bail, but you can't touch little girls in our country anymore. Go back to your country.
1: Yeah, go touch them.
0: Yeah.
1: And that's not really fair to their country either, is it?
0: Well, it's not our problem. We can't solve all the world's problems. We just don't want American girls getting molested.
3: Do y'all remember the butt sniffer from back in the day? California have a serial butt sniffer.
0: I forgot about that.
3: It came with a picture. This brother that had ears that stuck out from the side of his head like a couple of satellite dishes. I think he was picking up Netflix for free. But he's a registered sex offender. Years-long history of sniffing ladies' butts
0: he's
3: in public.
0: He's known for it, yeah.
3: They busted him again after the cop said he got caught. He was hunkered down.
0: In someone's butt?
3: Inside Southern California businesses and... Apparently sniffed another lady up. I don't know how he sniffed them. The police said it was called to a business there. Reports of a suspicious man who was lurking. That's never good. You don't want to be a lurker.
0: He claimed he was just tying his shoes. No one ties their shoes that enthusiastically in the women's section, guys.
1: That is so weird.
0: You know what they ought to do? They should just give him a job as a quality control inspector at a jeans factory. You know what I mean?
1: That could work.
0: Then there'd be a reason for him to sniff all those butts.
1: Are they ever going to keep him in jail? I mean, yeah, it doesn't sound like that big a deal unless it's your butt or your wife or your girlfriends or your daughters or your whoever.
0: California
1: in your life.
0: California is one of the states with those three strikes laws, but I think it finally met its match, the three sniffs law.
1: Mm-hmm.
0: You can only get caught sniffing a butt twice before you go to jail for a long time.
3: But there'd be plenty of butts in jail for him to be sniffing around, and I think others might be sniffing on him. He is, a guy I know knows a guy who is a former Navy SEAL.
0: Okay.
3: And they make fun of him. The other guys, you know, on his team make fun of him all the time. He likes to mix... milk and honey in his coffee.
0: Instead of
3: drinking it like a man, like me and you, we drink it straight and black and hot and scalding. And he likes to a little dollop of honey.
0: My girlfriend does that. I don't get it. I don't like anything sweet in my coffee. It makes me feel like something's wrong. Like they're about to tell me, like they're taking me to go get euthanized or something.
1: Luckily, now we're only 3 weeks away from fall. Everybody keeps going out, well, you know, summer's probably over by now, and it's still 100 degrees, and the humidity is getting worse every day, but technically, 3 weeks from today, I believe, the

0: fall.
1: That's all. Some kind of equinox.
2: Summer can't be over yet. We haven't even had Operation Comedy Therapy yet. That's on Sunday, this weekend at 5 p.m. at Tejas Brewery.
3: Then summer's over.
2: 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I'm looking right now. There's about 12 tickets left. Those are going to go quick. This show will sell out. You're going to want to join us if you haven't gotten tickets yet for Operation Comedy Therapy this weekend. All the money goes towards military veterans' wheelchairs.
3: You know, you can buy tickets to the show and not even go. We know a lot of people that are doing that out of the kindness of their own heart. They said, well, it's Labor Day weekend. I got plans. I'll be out of the country, whatever. I'll be traveling. But I'm still buying tickets.
2: Well, if you don't want to go, give the tickets to someone else, you know.
3: It's for charity. Buy the tickets, yeah, give them away or don't come. Either way, they still need the money, and that's nice of you.
2: If you really don't want to go but you want to donate, we'll give the tickets to a military veteran. There's a military veterans group you can donate tickets to. And
3: how much them tickets?
2: $40. Yeah, and it's tax deductible. You write it off, and it's a real good cause, Billy Ed.
3: And there's, what did you say, about a dozen of them?
2: There's about a dozen left, yeah.
3: All right, when I can figure out the math on that, we'll figure out the price.
2: Don't do math on the radio, Billy.
3: No. We'll be right back.
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20: This weekend marks the end of the summer travel season, but plenty of people are still headed out of town for Labor Day. AAA's Marie Dodd says Alaska cruises are especially popular at this time of year.
21: Ships are typically less crowded than earlier in the summer, and while the weather is a bit cooler than in July and August, it still remains pleasant and offers opportunities to see wildlife and early fall color.
20: And if you are traveling this weekend, you're likely paying more than last year's trip, especially on gas, hotels, and domestic flights. And besides Alaska, two of the other most popular travel destinations are on opposite ends of the country. Rory O'Neill with more.
22: Many travelers are headed to Seattle, while families flock to Orlando for theme parks. AAA says Boston, Denver, and New York are other top domestic destinations. Rome, Vancouver, London, Dublin, and Paris top the international list. Domestic airfares for Labor Day weekend are 20% higher than last year, averaging nearly $800 a ticket. International flight costs are down 4%, averaging about $1,240.
20: And as most kids get back into school, a newly passed Texas law that bans cell phones from any public school classroom seems to be working. That's according to experts who've been tracking the rollout.
23: The engagement is higher and the outcomes are better.
20: That's Professor Shannon Holzer at Houston Christian.
23: Classes run much smoother. The attention is much greater.
20: And record attendance being seen at the Alaska Oil and Gas Association conference in Anchorage. U.S. Energy Secretary Chris Wright discussed President Trump's push to develop more resources in Alaska. Wright had a big thank you for Alaska, saying, quote, "The world depends on your resources." And the U.S. Department of Justice is suing Oregon, Washington, Arizona, and New Mexico for allowing non-citizens to pay in-state tuition at state colleges and universities. The lawsuit claims the in-state tuition is in violation of a law that prohibits states from granting benefits to non-citizens that U.S. citizens can't receive. I'm Monica Nelson with your consumer and business news.

0: All right, George Santos is the first person to ever receive a lifetime ban from the prediction market. But he got the last laugh. He placed a huge bet that he would be the first person to get banned.
1: That's so clever.
0: Thank you. I feel pretty good about it.
1: Mm-hmm.
0: All right, Mr. Kenneth, it's your time to shine.
1: Oh, it's not about me. It's about my good friends in Hollywood.
0: Well, tell us, what happened?
1: Celebrity birthday list goes a little something like this. First of all, Zendaya is 30.
0: Okay.
1: She's
0: Spider-Man's girlfriend.
1: Pretty much in all the movies they're making these days. If it doesn't star Zendaya, it's got to be Nicole Kidman.
0: Or Anne Hathaway or Pedro Pascal. They're in everything.
1: Padma Lakshmi. Remember Top Chef? She was other things, too. 56 years old today. Gloria Estefan is 69. Okay. Billy Blanks.
0: Oh, yes. Sorry.
1: He gave us Tybo, and America got healthy.
0: I remember that.
1: Tybo.
0: It was cardio kickboxing is what it was. He called it Tybo. It was just exercise with kickboxing moves.
1: He's 71. I'd like to see him now. I bet he's still in good shape.
0: Yeah.
1: Dr. Phil is 76. The last BG standing, Barry Gibb, is 80. Oh, they had so many great songs. Oh, and the star of the movie, 9 to 5.
0: Working 9 to 5.
1: And Lily Tomlin is 87 years old today.
0: Cool.
1: She was co-starred with Dolly.
0: Oh, okay.
1: 9 to 5. Never mind.
0: Dolly was in a movie?
1: Like the airplane just went skyrocket.
0: That was before my time. I didn't even know Dolly was in a movie.
1: Alan Dershowitz, OJ's lawyer, among other things. 88 years old now.
0: You're forgetting he was also Epstein's lawyer.
1: Yeah, and he wrote a book called The Case Against Impeaching Trump.
0: And then OJ wrote a book called I Didn't Do It, But If I Did It, Here's How I Would Have Done It.
1: No longer with us. Maybe you've heard of some of these people. Conway Twitty. Boxcar Willie. Yvonne DiCarlo. She was on the Munsters. Rocky Marciano. And Bam Bam Big... Stop it.
0: Bam Bam Bigelow?
1: Stop it.
0: Yeah, you know, he's a real deal.
2: I'll put that in there.
0: He was a big deal, Bam Bam. You ever bought... Is he still alive?
1: No, he's no longer with us as the area we're in now. He died in 2007.
0: Man, I can't believe Bam Bam Bigelow's dead.
2: Y'all remember when he fought LT, Lawrence Taylor?
0: Remember?
2: It was one of them WrestleManias. I don't remember which one. And LT, you know, he wouldn't have signed on if he didn't guarantee him a win. And so Bam Bam lost.
0: Wow, how about that?
1: That's number 11, by the way. It's WrestleMania 11 if you didn't watch it.
0: Remember that time he challenged the Steiner brothers to the WWF World Tag Team Championship?
1: No, I don't.
0: It was at SummerSlam. The Smoking Guns were there and Tatanka and the Head Shrinkers. Boy, that was one of the best days of my life.
1: You know, sadly, I have to forgive you guys for this because today's National Forgiveness Day.
0: Oh.
1: Among other things.
0: I'll allow it.
1: Okay, fine.
0: That's cool.
1: And now, the excitement of this day in history. Don't you love studying history?
0: I do. By the way, it's also Waffle Day, American Chess Day, World Letter Writing Day, Pink Cadillac Day, National Cherry Popover Day, and Oyster Season begins.
2: Shouldn't National Chess Day have been Dolly Parton's birthday?
0: It's a good point, Billy Ed. He's right about that.
1: Didn't you say chess?
0: Chess, yeah. We're saying the same thing.
1: No, you're not.
0: Chess. She loved chess. Why? What do you mean? What are you talking about?
1: Stop it.
0: Today in history brought to you by...
2: The Flying Tigers bike giveaway from LawTigers.com.
0: Aren't we going to Baton Rouge in a couple of weeks?
2: Less than 2 weeks. It's next Saturday, the first of many appearances at Harley dealerships. And we're going to be squared off up there at Towers of Baton Rouge Harley-Davidson on Segan Lane. Next, not this Saturday. That's a holiday weekend. Next Saturday on the 12th. You want to see the bike and learn all about it? Go to flyingtigersbike.com. Thank you, Law Tigers.
0: How about that? Thank you, Law Tigers. And on this day in 1775, King George tells the Continental Congress to pound sand. No olive branch, no olive garden, not even olive oil. You're getting nothing.
1: Well, we showed him a thing or two, didn't we?
0: We did. We actually made a big comeback after that.
1: In 1864... War. It's ugly. A Yankee. Damn, Yankee general named William Sherman marched on Atlanta, captured it, burned it up. That was rude.
0: That was rude.
1: Yeah. Oh, and 1939 on that same day, World War II began.
0: Same day?
1: Yeah.
0: Wow.
1: The Nazis invaded Poland, and apparently Poland didn't like it.
0: They did not see that coming.
1: They did not see it coming. I wonder, since so much war stuff happened on this date, is there something big brewing maybe with Ukraine or Iran or any of those African countries that are constantly killing each other?
0: No, just the comedy show this Sunday, Operation Comedy Therapy.
1: But that's not today.
0: Wheelchairs for Warriors.
1: No.
0: Today in 1850.
1: Stick with me.
0: Here's one you'll enjoy. P.T. Barnum brings opera singer Jenny Lind to New York City. They'd never seen it anything before. A three-legged woman who sings opera. It was incredible.
2: Three-legged, huh?
0: Sure, yeah.
2: Okay. Was it just a tranny? Gosh, no. Look at that third leg, man.
0: No, but her third leg was significantly shorter, and it had two testicles.
2: Okay.
0: And today in 1878, Emma Nutt of Boston is the first ever telephone operator. Connect your call.
1: Lily Tomlin.
0: Yeah.
1: No, you wouldn't know.
0: Today in 1923, Japan's great Kanto earthquake kills 140,000 people.
2: I wouldn't say that was so great.
0: Well, that's what they called it. I didn't call it.
1: It was the great quake, not great.
0: That's what they called it. Today in 1966, French President De Gaulle tells America to get out of Vietnam. Get out of there.
1: Mm-hmm.
0: And go on, get, he said.
1: We're all over the road on dates, but on this date, 1985, not that long ago, really, they found the wreck of the Titanic laying there at the bottom of the Atlantic Ocean.
0: It was right where they left it.
1: It's right where, 73 years after it sank. It took that long for us to develop technology to send something down there that wouldn't kill people because, you know, it had to be remotely operated. You saw what happened when they tried to send people down there to look at it. We don't want to get into that.
0: Oh, yeah, that thing imploded. Yeah. What was it called? A submersible?
2: It was a tin can.
0: Yeah. Today in 1969, you're way ahead of me, Gaddafi leads a coup in Libya, or as Billy Ed would say, a coup.
2: Obama says that it's okay.
0: Yeah. I think that was a corpse, Marine corpse.
2: Same thing.
0: Today in 1972, Bobby Fischer becomes America's first American chess champion and still a virgin after all these years.
1: That's why it's chess day.
0: That's right. Today in 1983, Soviet fighters shoot down a Korean Air passenger plane, killing 269 people. Still not as bad what happened to Japan, though.
2: Yeah, but it was still pretty rude.
0: And today in 1998, airbags in cars are made mandatory because of Ralph Nader, I think. Or was he, no, he was seatbelt.
1: He was a seatbelt guy. Maybe he could have done both. I don't know.
0: Who did the airbags?
1: Beats me.
0: Wasn't the airbags guy the same guy that invented Jiffy Pop?
1: Sure. Let's go with that. And all I heard is true.
0: And now here's Bernie Sanders.
3: 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If there are nine, they should be fine. These are big, juicy, perfectly round booties that we simply can't let go, Mr. President. Where are we going to find big booties like these? Canada. Women in Canada have no booty.
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0: 20 short of your favorite number, Kenny.
1: That's right. You know, one of the problems with us going on vacation is we always miss a fun news story.
2: And again, we always miss a tragedy, too.
1: Well, the Jed York thing wasn't tragic for anyone but him.
2: Who?
1: Imagine being worth $8.5 billion and you get arrested for trying to spend $140 on a hooker at a trailer park in Palestine, Ohio.
3: Say what?
1: You remember that place in Ohio where the train tipped over?
3: Yeah, I remember a lot of that about Ohio, but back up on this hooker for a minute.
1: I'm trying not to. At those prices, I don't think you'd want to. There's no way you're not getting chlamydia.
3: A billionaire is buying a little action for $1.40.
1: Jed York owns the San Francisco 49ers, lives in Silicon Valley, the world of avocado toast and $18 oat milk lattes. Gets arrested in a trailer park in East Palestine, Ohio, the place most of America only heard of because of the train that dumped the chemicals there.
2: Right.
1: Not exactly the VIP lounge at Levi's Stadium. So he answered an online ad using a super stealth alias, Joe.
2: Clever.

0: shouldn't it be good for all? Isn't that what this Democratic Republic stands for?
1: My advice is don't buy a hooker. That's
0: if you do, make sure you're rich and powerful enough to get the law off your back.
1: Anyway, I know this happened last week and you've already heard about it, but it gives us an opportunity to play this.
2: Come and listen to a story about a man named Chad. Owns the 49ers, but in Ohio instead. Felt kind of lonely, so he thought that he would stay and find a gal that he could easily pay.
1: Because she's a
2: hooker.
1: He's
2: a billionaire.
1: Right. Yeah,
2: offering $140 to trailer trash. Next thing you know, he's at the trailer park. Ain't no gal, her texts have all gone dark. Police said, Chad, this here is a sting. And now Niners fans have an embarrassing thing. Maybe Jed's luck will be better on Thursday when the Niners and Raiders play in Vegas, Sin City, Nevada, legal prostitution.
0: Well, I guess some people think it ain't no fun if it's legal. Well, you know, breaking the law is part of the excitement.
1: Well, you know, that goes back to the point we were just making. If you're a billionaire and you can fly anywhere on your private jet and there's a place in America you could go get a legal hooker and you actually have to pass over that place from your home in San Francisco to get to Palestine, Ohio, what are you doing in Palestine, Ohio? There's not even a football team there.
0: A little further south, but I get the point. Yeah.
1: You know what I mean?
0: Geographically speaking, accuracy is not that big a deal.
1: No, it's like our fifth and most important thing on this show.
0: Accuracy used to be third. But, you know, we kind of let that go.
1: The governor of Florida, Big D, Ron DeSantis, Heavy D, does it again. Yesterday, he did something no other governor has done. He tore down all the flock cameras on the highways.
0: Uh-oh, they're going to arrest him for that.
1: No, he is saying that they're not allowed in the state anymore. New order came out.
0: Oh, he didn't go out there with, like, a sledgehammer or nothing.
1: Well, he did. He had a chainsaw. He went out and he did. Well, but he brought cameras and stuff.
0: Other people are knocking them over with their cars, and they're getting in trouble.
1: Now, this is only state highways. It appears the cameras could still remain on city and county roads. But state highways, Ron, Big D ain't having it. No flock cameras.
0: Well, okay, then. I just discovered something. I find this to be humorous, and I wish I didn't think it was funny.
1: Sock it to me.
0: Tonight on TV, which I usually don't even bother with, because it's usually, you know, some kind of a Housewives or a talent show. Or
1: on a Tuesday.
0: Something.
1: Yeah.
0: Tonight, it's a two-hour special. It's called 9/11, United We Stand. 25 years later, ABC and Michael Strahan hosting have a documentary about how the country healed through sports, music, and entertainment after 9/11 terrorist attacks. United We Stand. It sounds like a comedy now because we're obviously not united 25 years later. It's worse than it's ever been.
1: Hmm. Yeah, I noticed now we're a few days away. Well, it'll be 10 days away from 9/11 here. And there's a lot of 9/11 stuff all over the place.
0: Oh, yeah. That's the big, you know, silver or 25th anniversary. They're going to make a big deal about it.
1: Well, you can't really say we'll never forget because you guys are electing all these Islamic extremists to office.
0: It's about the stupidest thing you can say these days. United, never forget, all that kind of crap. Right out the window of one of them big New York City high-rises.
1: Ilhan Omar, Rashid Tlaib, Abdul Al-Sayed, and who could forget the mayor of New York City?
0: Mm-mm-mm.
1: I mean, what more do you want, guys?
0: Oh, there's more coming. There's more on the way.
1: I would say they forgot.
0: Yeah, I think so.
1: I think it's a safe price. They'd bet they don't remember. All that being said, speaking of Muslims, gas prices surging past $4 with the Iran war going on.
0: I think I heard gas prices remained at the $4 level or higher for the entire month of August, every day for the month of August. And they said that's a first, never happened before.
1: Yeah, it sucks. I'm not a big fan.
0: Oh, and then back in Hollywood, Cole Hauser, you know, Rip, and Taylor Sheridan, his boss, basically, they're fighting. They've been fighting for a while, and they are still not getting along, and it's starting to get a lot of attention out in Hollywood. Some people say the reason Taylor Sheridan is mad at Rip is because Taylor was turned down as an actor years ago, and he went off to do, you know, writing and now directing and all that.
1: Yeah.
0: Because Cole Hauser, you know, is what Taylor Sheridan wanted to be and couldn't. And I don't know what goes into it, but I think in the long run, hasn't Taylor Sheridan vastly surpassed him with his accomplishments?
1: It certainly seems that way.
0: Sure, and his money. I mean, Cole Hauser's good actor. Taylor Sheridan, great writer.

0: and director, producer, or whatever else he's doing. The body of work speaks for itself these days. I don't know why these... They still act like children on the playground.
1: Maybe Rip could take some of that money he made, and he could spend it on platform shoes so he'd be a little taller. You know, he could reach up to the top shelves in his kitchen. You know?
0: That ought to do it.
1: Yeah.
0: Besides, Taylor Sheridan, I thought... I mean, obviously... Everybody in Hollywood has a big ego. I think Taylor's ego is way up there. But he's in the new season of Lioness. I guess he was in the last season, too. He's on Lioness. He's been in a couple of the other shows that he puts in.
1: Like Tarantino, he puts himself in his own stuff.
0: Yeah. He's not bad.
1: No.
0: He's playing a part that he is particularly good at. I guess he's one of those CIA SEAL operative guys.
1: Well, that's what the show's about.
0: Yeah. And he's quite rugged, and he says bad words a lot. I think he could tone that down a little bit.
1: Because it's cable. You could do that on cable.
0: Yeah.
1: You know,
0: I didn't tell you about the Rick Springfield news. Ladies! Oh, I already got your attention by saying Rick Springfield, didn't I?
1: Not the younger one.
0: 77. I saw Rick Springfield probably 6-7 years ago in a concert at one of our friends that, in the casino business.
1: Sure.
0: And let me tell you, the young ladies and the slightly older.
1: Mature.
0: They lost their mind for Rick. Well, he's 77 now, and he just recently took his shirt off in the middle of a show. And again, I don't know if he was just blessed by the Lord or if it's peptides, but oh dear God, that's what 77 should look like, honey.
1: Well, well, that's great news for Rick Springfield. And now here's his most memorable song, Bop Till You Drop.
0: You have to make fun, don't you?
1: Who could forget?
0: The women don't even care what he's singing. I mean, he walked through the crowd on the back of the chairs, and they were grabbing at him and pulling on him and yanking his clothes and stuff. He's Rick Springfield.
1: And now here's his second most favorite song, Don't Talk to Strangers.
0: I actually do like this song.
1: He doesn't have any other famous songs. We'll be right back.
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21: There was a friend of mine on murder, and the judge's gavel fell. Jury found him.
1: Boy, Tim Curry had so much range, didn't he? Listen to this song. I just thought, this is cool. It's not Time Warp good, but it's good, you know?
0: Uh-huh. Yeah, why are you doing that?
1: I'm just messing with you.
0: You know, I'm already cleaning up all the emails from the people who think you didn't know he, Rick Springfield, did Jesse's Girl. And even though you kind of, you'd look to just push people's buttons, don't you? But I have to suffer for it.
1: Speaking of Jesse's Girl, comedian Jesse Payton's looking for a new merch girl, apparently, if anybody needs a job.
0: Well, what happened to his last merch girl? I thought she was doing a great job.
1: None of my business.
22: Yeah, probably shouldn't ask.
1: Leave that one open.
22: Zip it.
1: But he will be one of the 10 comedians this Sunday night at Operation Comedy Therapy 2026.
0: Okay, then.
1: At Tejas Brewery. That's going to be a blast for Labor Day weekend.
22: Good time for a good cause, and it don't cost much to go, so we appreciate you looking into that.
1: I always wonder when I'm reading different news outlets, popular magazines, newspapers. This one started by Alexander Hamilton over 200 years ago. What would he think today if he knew the Post published the following headline? I was a high school mean girl who spread herpes rumors and even wound up in a crack den when I knew it hit rock bottom.
0: Yeah, I'm sure you would be forgiving.
1: Look, that's the headline.
0: Yeah.
1: Do you know Ben Franklin used to write for this newspaper?
0: Ain't that embarrassing?
1: I was a high school mean girl who spread herpes rumors and even wound up in a crack den when I knew I hit rock bottom. That's a thing. Somebody wrote this. They published it. An editor put it together. There's ads on the side of the page there. This is a business.
22: You know what's sad about that is the reason the headline is so wordy is because they know people today don't read the stories. They just read a headline, caps are under a picture, and they know everything there is to know about what happened.
1: Yeah.
22: That's how it works.
1: That's a New York Post exclusive. You can only get that story at the New York Post. No one else will tell you the story.
22: And they shouldn't.
1: Of the high school mean girl spreading herpes rumors until she ended up in a crack den.
22: Well, Hollywood made a movie about it, and I'm sure they'll do a sequel now.
1: What was the movie?
22: It's called Mean Girls.
1: Oh, is that what the movie's about?
22: I think so.
1: I thought this was an actual thing that happened.
22: Well, both are true.
1: It says here her name's Che Eagleson. She's now 36. She's a substitute teacher at the same school where she used to tease other girls. She was the lunch table velvet rope lady.
22: Girls are vicious. I know boys bully boys and all that kind of stuff, but girls are way more vicious about it to other girls.
1: It certainly seems that way, because I could remember there being bullies when I was growing up. You know, they'd punch you or whatever, but then usually a month later, you'd be friends. You know, he can kickflip on a skateboard. I guess he's not so bad.
22: I guess he'll be all right.
1: You know, he'll
22: give you his lunch money.
1: He could catch a Hail Mary pass or something like that.
22: Is it just a little too late in the show for a Florida man? Do I have to wait till tomorrow, or it's just short, cute, punchy. No, I don't think anybody died or anything. So, you know,
2: watch out.
22: I guess it's not too late.
2: Here comes the Florida man.
22: And the best thing about it is, it's brought to you by Drago's Restaurant. You know, we're going to be in Baton Rouge next Saturday for the Law Tigers event. Baton Rouge, Drago's is just right on the other side of I-10 right there.
1: Oh, that
22: just
1: reminds me.
22: It's right there.
1: That reminds me. Next week, we're going to be in Baton Rouge for the Law Tigers event. We should go to Drago's.
22: Huh. Never thought of that.
1: Yeah. That's a good idea.
22: Is this on? For Drago's, I know you know about the Troubled Oysters and how great that is, and that grilled cheese sandwich.
1: Sure.
22: It's unbeatable. But also, the barbecued shrimp. You can get that online, or you just go to Rouse's.
1: Rouse's?
22: Grab it up at Rouse's and make it at the house. It's easy, it is tasty.
1: But what if they don't have a Rouse's near me? Can I get it on the website?
22: Yeah, I just said you can get it online.
1: What if I want to go to...
22: I don't think you're hearing me, are you?
1: But what if I don't want to go online? I want to go to Rouse's.
22: So this guy in Orange County, Florida, decided he should steal a car. I don't know whose it was. I don't know why he stole it or why he needed it, but he did. And then, of course, the deputies got wind of it, and they gave chase. Woo, we got us a Florida police chase. They chased him all around. He went this way, that way, and he thought he was going to get away, and he turned a corner, and he went cutting through a parking lot. Turns out that was the parking lot of the jail. He drove himself to jail. He didn't pass go, didn't collect $200, none of that stuff. They got a video of the chase showing he figured out where he was. He got out, run, jumped a fence, ran toward a pond that's still on the jail property. Sheriff's office said, it's not that often criminals will take themselves to jail, but this one did, thanks to the coordinated efforts of our deputies and an aviation unit. Sounds like they had a bird in the air. He was quickly located, rounded up, and they shoved him in the hooskow.
1: They shoved him in the hooskow?
22: Yeah, they did.
1: Oh, that's terrible.
22: That is rude.
1: That is very rude.
22: I did tell you. Them Florida boys, that's just a whole different cut right there.
1: Boy, Florida. The fun never stops in Florida.
22: It never does.
1: Or does it never begin? It depends on how you look at it,
22: well,
1: I guess.
22: That's true, too.
1: Yeah. Mm-hmm. The Orgy Dome is back this year at Burning Man.
22: The orgy? Now, you went last year. Did they not have it?
1: They did not have it last year. A sandstorm took out the Orgy Dome. Now, Burning Man's a big place. I didn't see anyone having sex or anything like that while I was there last year. We did go to a make-your-own-waffle party. That was fun.
22: Oh, good.
1: But it wasn't like a sex thing or anything. But apparently they have a tent there called the Orgy Dome. And the organizers of the Orgy Dome at Burning Man are giving out advice on sexually transmitted disease. Because I guess they don't want you to take the burning back home with you.
22: Ooh, good point.
1: Yeah.
22: Yeah, wrap that, rascal.
1: Right.
22: Yeah, why not?
1: Sure.
22: Oh, no.
1: What's the matter?
22: Well, yesterday somebody made a lighthearted comment about the recently departed Dolly Parton, and people got a little upset. Mm-hmm. Was it too soon? I don't even remember what it was. Somebody emailed us, I guess, about it, and we just read the email. Well, it was too soon then, is it too soon now?
1: It was about her her coffin would have a big lump where her chest was.
22: That's right, yeah. You know, they say Dolly is no longer working 9 to 5. Now she's pulling the graveyard shift.
3: Oh, no!
22: I said it was too soon and you didn't stop me.
1: Boy, that bums me out. Now I have postpartum depression.
3: No!
0: Maine, make it stop.
1: What?
0: Make it stop.
1: That was a pro Dolly joke. If anything, I was honoring her legacy. We miss Dolly.
22: Postpartum, get it?
1: Get it because of the Lindsay.
0: They got it.
1: Get it because Lindsay Clancy killed her kids.
0: They got it.
1: Did you get it?
0: No, God, Gore.
22: Other emails. You can always email us at waltonjohnson.com. We try to read them all, even if we don't read them all on the air. You know, that's just one of them things. We talked about barefoot drummers earlier in Italy, thanks to Cowboy Mouth.
1: Sure.
22: And Joshua says, he said, my wife is obsessed with Dwight Yoakam, and we've been to a lot of his shows. His drummer, Mitch, is a barefoot drummer, too. And he even has a 2-foot tall statue of a human foot on his drum kit. Wow. Guy's into feet, I guess, in a weird way.
1: Mm.
22: Yeah, there are weirder ways, by the way.
1: I never understood the foot fetish thing. Of all the weird fetishes, I mean, obviously pedophilia is weirder, but feet, ugh, feet are gross.
0: No, you know? I
1: mean, of all the things that aren't illegal, I got to think feet's the weirdest one.
0: It is kind of strange, but there's a lot of fetishes in the world, and I'll bet, well, I don't think necrophilia might be weirder than feet.
1: Oh, my God, I can't believe you just reminded me of something I wanted to talk about on the show. Bestiality. The FBI will now allow a history of bestiality among new recruits as long as you only had sex with an animal before you were an adult.
22: Well, you get a pass on that, right? You're young and, Twitter-pated, as they say.
1: Now, I think this news story is a little misleading, but they're making it about bestiality. The FBI is lowering their hiring standards for applicants who solicited sex workers, stole, or engaged in sex acts with an animal, but only it was as long as before you were 18, it is no longer going to disqualify you from working for the FBI.
22: So the night of your 18th birthday, the night before, I guess, these people are just going to go buck wild.
1: I don't actually think this was about bestiality.
0: I hope not.
1: Here's what I'm guessing happened. They determined that to get people to join the FBI, they didn't want things you did as an underage person to disqualify you, but only if it wasn't really bad.
0: Mm-hmm.
1: So they went in, they took extreme violence and murder off the list, and everything else is now not a disqualifier.
0: Right.
1: And sprinkled in there somewhere was bestiality. Now, I was curious, so I asked Grok, and apparently almost no one gets arrested for bestiality. It's very uncommon.
22: Is that right?
1: But you remember a while back in the state of Louisiana, they lowered the punishment. They gained a softer punishment for people arrested for bestiality. And we had asked the question at the time, why is that? Why did you suddenly feel like people that had sex with animals were getting too harsh of a punishment? Do you remember we interviewed the sponsor of the bill? And he came on the radio show and he said the reason is because most of the people that get arrested for bestiality mm-hmm. are mentally deficient. They're people with extreme mental handicap.
0: Mm-hmm. We don't use the word insane anymore, by the way. Mm-hmm. A reason of insanity, all that. They have a new phrase for that in the courtroom for Lindsay, among other places.
1: Well, I don't think this was so much about insanity mm-hmm. as like they had Down syndrome or something.
0: Right.
1: Like. And he said it seemed cruel to put someone in prison if they had the intelligence of a 4-year-old and they didn't know not to do that with a sheep or whatever.
0: Mm-hmm.
1: And after he explained that to me, I thought, wow, that is A, really gross, and B, a pretty good answer.
0: Right. It is sad, though, that we even have to come up with these stories and make these laws.
1: But now they can be in the FBI. So that's good.
0: Yeah.
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26: Breaking news from the Lindsey Clancy trial. The jury says they cannot come to a unanimous decision. The judge sent them back in to deliberate some
27: more.
26: You
27: get right back in there and you come up with something because the world is watching.
26: Is the, what's it called? What's the person who's in charge of the jury called?
27: The foreman.
26: The foreman. Do you think it's a guy?
27: No. I don't. If a jury of 9 women and only 3 men come out and they say they can't make a decision, do they still call it a hung jury? Hello?
26: Because get it? Because you guys get it? That's good. You know
27: I don't get it.
26: It's a penis joke, Billy. Hey, you know what? I was wondering, do you remember as a kid, your mom and dad would like maybe make you think you were going somewhere fun, like Six Flags or something, but then you get in the car, they take you to the dentist?
27: Yeah, we do that with the dogs. You know, you want to take them to the vet. Dogs just know when they're going someplace, they're not going to like it. That vet puts something up their butt or sticks them with a needle or something. They don't like that.
26: What if you were the kid and you thought you were going somewhere fun, and then your mom takes you to the Lindsey Clancy trial?
27: Well, I'd just be crazy. Who would the hell would take their kids to the... Oh, God. Somebody did, didn't they?
26: There's like 1,000 women outside that court.
27: They did a report, and there's cheering and applauding when she shows up to walk into the courthouse. And yes, they all dressed... Were they in pink? Oh, it's just so sad. What is going on in this country?
26: This is the O.J. Simpson trial for white liberal women. And on that note, bringing your kid to that trial, that's like bringing your abused girlfriend to the O.J. trial. You know?
27: Kinda.
26: It's a very strange thing to do.
27: So, mothers, women who have babies, brought their children to support a woman who killed all of her children. And that seems like a just regular day in the life, huh?
26: You know, most of these women are crazy. We know that, right? But is it possible there's just a handful of women out there who actually don't think Lindsey Clancy's a hero? They just want their kids to act better. So they put them in the car.
27: Better behave. Mommy won't. I don't want to, but...
26: You keep demanding ice cream. Oh, you don't want to go to school today? Okay, let's go to the Lindsey Clancy trial instead. Mm. Oh, no, I'll go to school. I'm sorry, Mom. I didn't think...
27: Yeah, no kidding.
26: I'm sorry. I'll eat my green beans. I didn't think it was going to come to this. I had no idea.
27: Just so awful.
26: Had no idea you were thinking about murdering me. Mm. A new study was just published in the Journal of Sex and Marital Therapy, and it says a surprisingly large number of women are having mercy sex with their husbands.
27: Okay. Well, aren't the husbands doing the same thing at the same time?
26: I got to think you are, Billy. No offense.
27: What?
26: Nothing. The authors came out with this study.
27: You know, I can say that, Kenny, but you're not supposed to.
26: No.
27: That's the kind of thing crosses a line, son.
26: No, it's great. Praline's beautiful.
27: Did you see that fight between the dads at the football game earlier?
26: I did.
27: It's about to bust loose in here.
26: You win. I tap out. According to this study, women with no sexual desire still perform the beast of two backs on the reg to maintain their relationship. According to this study, per the Journal of Sex and Marital Therapy says, examining the baseline results from a decade of drug trials for hypoactive sexual desire disorder, they've realized there's a lot of women having sex with their husbands just so they'll shut up.
27: Is it working?
26: I don't know.
27: And also just so they'll pay that credit card bill. Don't forget about that one.
26: You think that's it? You think there's like a guy out there, he's like, look, honey, you bought that purse. How many leather Italian purses do you need? Jeez Louise.
27: I can answer that question, actually.
26: How many, Mr. Kenneth?
27: Never mind.
26: Anyway, why engage in hanky-panky without a hankering? The researchers concluded that many women want to inspire monogamy by preventing their partners from seeking nookie elsewhere. The logic being that a couple that lays together stays together.
27: Mm-hmm.
26: Isn't that kind of what that death of a pastor's wife is about? Have you looked at that yet?
27: Death of a pastor or a particular pastor?
26: There's a documentary on Netflix right now. And I could talk about this for 20 minutes.
27: No, you can't.
26: No, you're right. I can't. But fortunately, there's another show tomorrow. Right, John?
0: Don't forget, boys and girls, to
3: eat it every day.
4: Global warming. That's one that everybody yells at you about. And they're like, you better do something. I'm like, I'm so tired of it. Let's do it. I barely made it out of high school. I don't really know how rain works. So why don't you let me figure that out, and then I'll do global warming, you know? But I've seen it rain without clouds. Where's that water coming from? So I'm pretty swamped with this rain stuff right now. But once I get to the bottom of that, I'm going to do global warming. And I've got some pretty good ideas, you know? I looked up a list of what are you supposed to do for global warming as an individual? But the first thing on the list was my favorite. It just said, just talk to your friends and family about it. Think about your friends and family. Like, not the ones that are the good ones, close. Think about how far out it goes. Just when you guys get together, but do you mind if we talk about global warming for a little? I just thought this would be a good time to get into it. I get it. It's for our kids and their kids, and we want to make sure they have a good earth and their environment and stuff. We don't want to have a bad earth. And we don't want them to be mad at us and yell at us. But I don't think they will, because I don't think we get mad. I don't ever see litter on the ground and call my grandmother and be like, where do you get off? You know? I don't know how you show your face anymore, all right? It's cloudy today. Is that because you smoked on planes? Probably. Why'd you have to smoke that high?
2: All right, the show is over.
5: This isn't over. This isn't over by a long shot.
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10: Lindsay Clancy's jury is deadlocked. I'm Dave Anthony, Fox News. After starting a fourth day deliberating whether she's guilty of murder and the killing of her three children, they sent a note to the judge.
11: I've got your question, and the question is, after many hours of deliberation, we are unable to come to a unanimous decision.
10: And this was Judge William Sullivan's response a short time ago.
11: I know that this was a long trial, all right? I know there were over 80 witnesses. There were over 300 exhibits. But because of that, I'm going to ask you to go back out.
10: So they're trying again, resuming deliberations now, considering Clancy's insanity defense. An hour from now, there's a hearing in another murder case.
12: Next week marks 1 year that Charlie Kirk's assassination was captured on video here in Utah. His alleged killer, Tyler Robinson, has yet to even enter a plea, but that could change today. Judge Tony Graff is expected to make a ruling on whether there's enough probable cause to send this case to trial.
10: Fox's Matt Finn outside the court in Provo. There's a meeting of financial leaders from around the world in Asheville, North Carolina. Treasury Secretary Scott Bessent said this about Iran.
13: We are going to economically asphyxiate this regime.
10: Telling Fox Business's Larry Kudlow.
13: My job is to make sure that they want to have a deal. And they will want to have one.
10: Working to impose even more economic sanctions on Iran, President Trump is also considering more limited military strikes as oil prices rise another 2%. Fox's Aisha Hosni reports oil refinery executives will be at a White House meeting today.
14: The Interior Secretary, Doug Burgum, who will be in the room with the president, as well as the Energy Secretary, tells Fox News that they're going to talk about regulations, red tape, how to change policy, make it better, to make it easier for these guys to put out more gas.
10: AAA's National Average regular, $4.09 per gallon today. 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
10: The House is back in session this week, and one lawmaker keeps pushing for more files to be released in the investigation into the Jeffrey Epstein sex trafficking of underage girls, implicating more people who've not been charged.
27: Republican Congressman Thomas Massie is introducing the Epstein Files Transparency Act 2, and he's naming names. On Monday night, he named more than a dozen of what he said were Epstein co-conspirators on the House floor.
28: We want perpetrators of these crimes to be investigated and prosecuted. Men like Jess Staley, Leon Black, Les Wexner, David Copperfield, Lapo Elkham, Tom Pritzker.
27: And he didn't stop there.
28: And Prince Andrew, who committed sex crimes in the United States, too.
27: Former Prince Andrew was accused of sexual abuse by Virginia Giuffre. He has denied they ever met. Massie says the act would give state attorneys general access to the files required to prosecute the accused under state law. Tanya J. Powers, Fox News.
10: Crews keep searching for possible survivors in last week's flood catastrophe in Nepal and China, where more than 4,000 people are missing. Still, over 1,000 others were killed. A search also continues in Arizona, where two people died in Grand Canyon flash flooding.
29: One still missing among three friends from Texas who wanted to spend a few days together fishing in the canyon. But there's a caveat to those numbers. It does not include any day hikers who may be unaccounted for, those who did not have permits and were not required to register before heading down to the river. Now, the Park Service has checked plate numbers of cars still parked at the trailhead, and they think everyone is out. But to be sure, they brought in drones, electronic gear that can pick up cell phone signals, and four Border Patrol search teams with dogs.
10: Fox's William Lajeunesse. Flooding is a concern in Texas as Tropical Storm Edward closes in. Forecast to make landfall later today along the Louisiana border with up to 4 inches of rain per hour. Could even strengthen into a hurricane. On Wall Street, the Dow dropping 223 points. I'm Dave Anthony. This is Fox News.
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17: Whoa, long time no see. It's me, the Rock t-shirt in the back of your closet. Dude, remember? You crowd surfed in me, man. 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
2: It's an accident with a hazmat spill on the 610 East Loop southbound and the connector ramp completely shut down eastbound to Highway 225. So, yeah, definitely some slowdowns there. You can continue on 610 southbound to westbound and then exit Broadway and U-turn. I'm Christina Cruz in the 24-hour Traffic Center.
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7: Trying. I'm Lisa Brady, Fox News. That message from Judge William Sullivan at the Lindsey Clancy murder trial after the jury in Massachusetts sent their second note in 4 days of deliberations telling the judge they can't reach a unanimous decision.
8: I'm going to ask you to go back out, keeping in mind all the instructions that I gave you, to go out and to continue your deliberations at this time.
7: Prosecutors argue Clancy could control her actions the day her three young children were strangled. The defense says she was suffering psychosis and should not be held criminally responsible. In Utah, the latest hearing begins at this hour for Charlie Kirk's accused assassin, Tyler Robinson. The judge is expected to rule on whether the case will go to trial. President Trump reportedly considering a variety of limited strikes on Iran to address threats in the Strait of Hormuz.
9: Axios reports the idea behind the plan is to reduce the risk of Iranian attacks on oil tankers, U.S. Navy ships and Air Force aircraft to mow the lawn, as this person put it. Overnight, another tanker coming out of the Strait of Hormuz reported being hit by three projectiles as Iran threatens this critical waterway.
7: Fox's Trey Yingst in Tel Aviv, Iran's president signaling he's still open to making a deal. President Trump meets today with oil refiners and distributors as part of an effort to lower gas prices. This as Democrats keep hammering affordability concerns.
10: House Republicans continue to cave to Donald Trump and will always rubber stamp his costly agenda. But Democrats won't.
7: House Democratic Caucus Chair Pete Aguilar, but House Speaker Mike Johnson says he's very optimistic about the midterms.
11: Do American families want a return to rampant inflation, record crime, record illegal immigration that we had under Democrat governance? or do they want to continue the restoration of common sense?
7: Heavy rain and possible flooding heading for Texas and Louisiana as Tropical Storm Edward heads for the Gulf Coast. 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
7: A former safety officer at a medical center in Detroit is sentenced for his role in a fatal explosion and fire that killed a young boy.
14: 66-year-old Gary Mosteller sentenced to up to 19 months in prison after pleading no contest to involuntary manslaughter for not following national safety laws in an accident that caused a hyperbaric chamber explosion that killed 5-year-old Thomas Cooper at Troy Oxford Center in 2025.
15: The court does weigh the seriousness of the offense, in which the defendant's actions caused a 5-year-old to burn alive.
14: Judge Kwame Rowe saying the sentence should serve as a deterrent. Prosecutors revealed a grounding strap to prevent static sparks used for the chamber was not attached. Three others are charged amid an ongoing civil lawsuit in the case.
7: Fox's Jeff Manasso. An American man convicted of acting as a Chinese agent just sentenced to 2 years in prison. Thomas Paulkin II apologizing in court. The judge says he'll get credit for 7 months already served. The 50-year-old had lived and worked in China, pleading guilty in June to acting as an agent of a foreign government within the U.S. Prosecutors say he passed information for years and did it for money, but no classified information was involved. U.S. employers posting more job openings in July, but fewer than expected, just under 7.28 million, with hires and total separations from jobs little changed.
16: The Bureau of Labor Statistics says job openings increased for durable goods manufacturing. That's for making expensive things designed to last for years, though hires decreased in professional and business services. The number of job openings for June was revised down to 7.18 million.
7: Fox's Jenny Casola. Stocks are sliding again today. The Dow's down 196, dropping under 53K. The S&P and the NASDAQ also in the red as oil prices surge back over $88 a barrel. I'm Lisa Brady, Fox News.
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1: Glenn Beck is on.
2: Well, hello, America. There is a lot to talk to you about today. I got to tell you, there's these stories coming out of New York for Imam Dhani, where you have these grocery stores that are all, you know, immigrant run. They're all dreams of somebody who came to make a better life for themselves. And, you know, Imam Dhani comes in. He says, it's a food desert. It's a food desert. So he starts his own. And now all of these supermarkets, all these bodegas, everybody else, they're all like, wait a minute. You're going to put us out of business. What is happening here? So they've decided, they got together with the Chamber of Commerce, and they've decided that they were going to sue Imam Dhani over this. Hundreds of grocery store owners are suing New York City's mayor over his discount grocery store. This policy, as it always does with Marxist policies, what was meant to help is actually going to hurt the people they claim they're helping. You want evidence of it? I'm going to introduce you to two of the people it's going to hurt. Ruben Luna is a guy who owns Key Foods. And this guy, his story is absolutely amazing. He is the embodiment of the American dream. He's 14 years old. He comes from the Dominican Republic. He starts bagging groceries, making deliveries. 5 years later, he's attending City College. He wants to become a civil engineer. Realized, you know, I'd rather be in the grocery store business, but I want to own it. So he goes and he buys it. He's now running those grocery stores, and he's one of them that is a immigrant that is now being hurt by Imam Dhani. And we're going to talk about that coming up in just a second. He's going to be joining us, as well as the head of the Chamber of Commerce in New York, Mark Jaffe. We go there in 60 seconds. 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Your house has been doing something behind your back, quite honestly, which is, you know, usually, you know, the sentence you don't want to hear. 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
2: So I'm looking forward to having Mark and Ruben on, but we're having a problem. I guess phones don't work the way they should in New York, but we're supposed to have them on, and we'll wait for them. If not, if they're not even close, let's just push it to tomorrow. You're going to have them? Okay. So Mark is the Greater New York Chamber of Commerce President, CEO, Multicultural Business Coalition Legal Counsel. And that's what kills me. Mark, welcome to the program. This is what kills me is Imam Dhani is saying he's helping, you know, all of these immigrants when these immigrants are the ones suing him saying, no, this is going to kill us. Welcome.
4: Thank you, Glenn.
2: So tell me about how this is going to hurt the people that he says he's going to help.
4: Well, this is a campaign promise that can't help anybody. If you think about it, one grocery store in Manhattan will not feed the struggling people that he claims to want to feed. Who can come up from the Lower East Side for a bag of groceries? Okay, and we have members around the Marquetta 15 that he's going to put out of business. And the heartless socialist leaders that work with him say, well, if one little grocery store can put you out of business, maybe you shouldn't be in business.
1: Right.
4: That indicates to me the plan is to put them all out of business and have only government-run grocery stores if they continue to win. We need to stop them now, Glenn.
2: Do you know the history of the Marquetta? I mean, generally. I mean, this was kind of tried before, and it worked for a little while, and then didn't work, and that's why it went out of business and it's no longer there. Can you kind of tell that story and see any parallels here?
4: Yes. I mean, the Marquetta was started way back decades ago as a place where vendors can rent a cart. People couldn't afford brick and mortar. So 500 people had the opportunity to start a business and launch a business from there. Recently, the Economic Development Corporation put $20,000 into a site there, and now they're going to tear it down. And it's very confusing when the public sector can spend money with no regard to a budget. That's the problem with this grocery store. We've asked for a business plan. They haven't produced a business plan. We have programs that can feed people where they can shop locally if they need to buy affordable, nutritious food. This store is near, it's not in a food desert. And it's not standing up for what La Marquetta was originally intended for, to help the many. This will only help the few. The lucky person that wins the proposal to run this supermarket does not have to pay a Con Ed bill, does not have to pay rent, doesn't have to pay even full price for groceries. Our tax dollars will continue to subsidize their profits at the expense of the hardworking independent grocers and bodegas.
2: Right. And what the city always seems to forget is if those supermarkets that are already in business and playing by the rules, if they go out of business, you lose the tax base. So that supermarket is putting the city even further in debt, because if it puts businesses out of business, they don't have the taxes coming in. How do they not see this?
4: You know what? They won an election, and their goal is to try to win the next election, no holds barred. So some of these stories, like free buses that can't possibly help transportation, and rent freezes, which are unjust taking of people's private property, and now one store in Manhattan is going to solve the struggling working class people's problems with getting affordable, nutritious food. These are not truths. These are not things that can be proven by a study. These are campaign promises that are un-American, in fact, and anti-capitalism. We must protect jobs. We must protect what we know works and improve upon it.
2: So let me bring Ruben in. Ruben, you're a migrant from Dominican Republic. You started with nothing. You've built a grocery store. Now, how does this feel? Why are you part of this lawsuit? How does this feel? What is this doing to you?
5: Well, it's I have supermarket around when they only opened one supermarket, La Marquetta, which originally was opened many years ago. They put a lot of money there, didn't work, and the taxpayer lost everything there. But directly, it would affect me because I have a few supermarkets around that area, which I pay high rent. I have a lot of workers who's going to be laid off because if they open another competition, there's so many stores already in the neighborhood that if they open another store and another store with our own money, that's what hurt me. Our own money, the taxpayer, which I'm one of them, I'm going to be out of business. I don't think I'm going to make it. But my American dream that I already established, that I work for it, is going to be thrown in the ocean.
2: So you don't have a problem with competition. You have a problem with, I mean, they're always talking about fairness, unfair competition that is taking money from you and your tax dollars and then not having to play by the same rules. So, of course, they can charge less for certain products. Is that
5: right?
2: Is that your stance?
5: Yes. Listen, competition is okay with me if we fair competition, but not with my own money that I pay the city. And then they're going to use my money to compete with me. I mean, that's unfair. That's, I mean, it's ridiculous. And you know what? It's only going to last 6 to 7 months open. There's no way they're going to, even those that is our money and they have a lot of money, there's no way they're going to compete with us after stay open. It's very hard to run a supermarket. These people have no experience, okay? And you know what? That's our own money throwing in the ocean.
2: So the profit margin on supermarkets, most people don't know. It's extraordinarily small. Is that true?
5: This is a penny business.
2: What does that mean?
5: It's a penny business, very small. You really have to run your store very tight in order for you to make something. Well, we're not getting rich. We're not getting rich. No one. We're making a few dollars because the margin is very, it's getting smaller and smaller every day.
2: So tell us, I mean, if your company has done anything, what is your company, how has it approached helping families who are in need of groceries?
5: Well, listen, we work in a neighborhood that no one even want to get there. Our company decide, listen, let's get here, let's open a supermarket in this minority residential area. And we open the store. We work day by day. We're not just a owner that open the supermarket and run it with workers. We work 7 days in order to succeed the business.
2: So tell me, let me go back to you, Mark. What is the strategy and what to win legally here? What's the strategy and what are the odds?
1: Well, first of all, I want to point out that Ruben is very generous. He gives out thousands of turkeys during Thanksgiving. He is, as everybody said, there 24/7 to help people that want to shop locally. Our strategy is simply, Glenn, and there'll be another lawsuit being filed. Maybe your listeners will understand this one. Ruben said it. How can he compete against the city? The city, this same city, tried to stop Walmart from coming in because their lower prices would hurt the independent business people. But when the city has an opportunity to put the independent business owner out of business to keep a campaign pledge that is full of holes when we study it, the fact is that if you're going to take tax dollars, let alone the overpriced cost of developing the structures, most people could do it for almost half, and we've spoken to supermarket developers.

0: full and low price, we can work together. We can work together, help us in different ways, so we can even lower the prices more, but we got to work together with them. If they're going to use $70 million that they have on the table right now and throw it in the ocean, let's work together. I even told them, listen, you want to buy, I can sell my supermarket to you guys, that you don't have to spend that much money. I have no problem with that, because I'm not going to make it if they open more supermarket in the area where I am. So we can work together. Let's work in different plants so the people can get lower prices. Listen, we open to for any discussion with the city. So if they really cares about the people, but if they're going to open more store, you know how many people we're going to lay off? What's going to happen with those people? Are they going to have food in the table because they're not working? Because we cannot afford to have the same group of people working for us if our sale go down.
1: Last question. Have you heard from the administration? Have you heard from Donnie? Has there been any outreach anywhere?
0: No, not at all. No, I tried to meet with them. They don't give up any interview or anything. Listen, we open for anything. We're business people. We want to continue serving the community that we service every day. But we got no help from the mayor.
1: Ruben.
0: So we open for any discussion, any meeting, anything to work together.
1: Ruben, thank you very much. And I'm so glad that at least at this point you've achieved your American dream. And it's great to watch. But thank you. And Mark, when do we expect to hear a next step on this?
2: Well, we know we're going to court for a hearing October 26th, but you never know, Glenn. And the more we talk about it, everybody knows where to find us. I'm Mark Jaffe with the Greater New York Chamber. I'm the lawyer for the Multicultural Business Coalition. It represents hundreds of people and Americans that work hard, provide jobs just like Ruben. And we would love to sit down with the mayor and his economic development agencies and show how we can accomplish his lofty goals by using pragmatic solutions that work within our capitalistic
1: Good luck with that. Good luck with that. God bless you. Mark, you're doing the work of God, man. Thank you so much. Our prayers are with you and our support. Let us know how we can help. All right, let me tell you about our sponsor. It's Rapid Radios. Every business eventually reaches the limits of yelling. You know, when there's three of you in a small shop, communication is pretty easy. Hey, Bob. Bob! Then Bob will eventually hear you, and the business grows. Now Bob is on the other side of the warehouse or in another warehouse. 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You know, the delivery driver is 10 miles away. You can yell Bob as loud as you want. 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You can create custom channels for different teams. 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

0: Ricky, you've been following this story with these guys up in New York. What are the odds this is going to do anything?
1: I don't know. I mean, Mr. Mamdani is Mr. Immigrant. How you ignore the concerns of many people who may have voted for you is beyond me. But I was also curious what you thought about his comments that the myth, it's a myth that all this money is leaving New York.
0: Oh, Mamdani, do we have that audio? Let me see if we can play that audio. Yeah, that's cut one. Listen to this.
2: Whenever I talk about raising taxes on the wealthiest,

0: people will respond with what is generally a myth of capital flight. But the flight that's actually happened, 200,000 black New Yorkers have left the city in the last few decades.
1: 200 black New Yorkers have left. And capital hasn't. Can you explain the population growth of Florida with uber rich that used to live in New York? I mean, this is what's incredible to me is if you're on the left, you don't even need to try anymore. You don't even need to try to tell the truth. Try to have a loophole there. Where's your loophole? There's no loophole on that. It's a myth. They don't leave. Well, yeah, explain Florida. Explain the growth of Dallas. Explain what happened to Elon Musk in California. Perfectly happy being in California. They start mistreating him. They start saying, we're going to do this and this and this. And he's like, okay, he leaves. That's capital flight. He left for Texas. Are you out of your mind? Man, people have got to wake up. The lies are so easy to spot and so easy to debunk now. It's remarkable. It's remarkable how little they think of the people who vote for them. Sometimes you should actually use the good stuff. You know what I mean? There are people who have really nice dishes and they're sitting in a cabinet since the Reagan administration. They have never moved. My mother used to always have towels for, that's for the company. Mom, we don't have company over. It's for the company. Don't use those towels. Use the good stuff. You know, the good towels, do it. Good bottle of wine, drink it. You never know. You might end up being an alcoholic and then you won't be able to drink that anymore. 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
15: 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How did my father become this scheming mastermind? 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

0: want to go back to Mom Donnie here in just a second, but I want to actually, I want to do a shout out to two friends of mine that I think are extraordinarily talented and done something really extraordinary. The first one is Tyler Carden, who has just released something he worked feverishly on for a long time, Dusty Bluffs. I have not seen it yet. It's available on Blaze TV. And you can watch it, and it is, from everything I hear, I have not watched it. I'm going to spend the next couple of weeks trying to watch these things. But Dusty Bluffs, is a comedy, and it is done by a couple of guys. I can't remember the movie that I saw that they did that was just really, quirky and very funny. And so he got these two guys to do this, series about saving a local newspaper, and it's very, very funny. The other one is from my friend Jeremy Boring, who used to be at Daily Wire, and he just, and I think, Jason, do you know the Pendragon Cycle? Is that on Prime or is that on Netflix?
1: It's on Prime.
0: It's on Prime. The Pendragon Cycle, I have talked, again, I haven't seen it. I'm going to watch it, but I haven't seen it. I have been told by friends who have seen it that it is shocking that it was only on Daily Wire, and it was, you know, and it was done. And it, you know, the reason why I say it was shocking is because it was so expensive, and you have to spend money to get that kind of quality. And Jeremy has a really good eye, and he's a great storyteller. So both of those are out. One is on Blaze TV, that's Dusty Bluffs, and the other is a Pendragon Cycle. And if you're tired of all of these things, you know, if you're tired of culture being owned by the left, we have to support culture. We have to support the guys that are doing it. And Tyler did Dusty Bluffs and worked, I mean, I don't even know, a year and a half on that. And it's really good from what I hear. And Pendragon Cycle. And they don't mean to couch this. I just don't want to tell you something that I haven't seen. But from every indication from people that I really respect, both of these are outstanding. And I have to tell you, when I started The Blaze 15 years ago, there was no way we could compete in movies. There was no way we compete in television. You know, I spent in the first couple of years $20 million. I spent everything I had, everything that I had earned my whole life and saved. I spent all of it trying to prove to America that, yes, you can watch great television news and get great quality on the internet. And we could never make it profitable at that time, at least, because we were still dealing with buffering. But I'm telling you, some of the best news television ever done was done on The Blaze. And that's because of Joel Cheatwood and some of the other people that work with me at the time. They put together an amazing, amazing network. We couldn't compete. That was the first time anything was competitive with regular television. Then our friends who are making great movies now we're making great television, great episodic television. I mean, that was not possible. Angel Studios, none of that was happening. And it only happens if you support it. So I always say this. Yes, I ask for your subscription for Torch. And I want you to be with me because I think we're doing some amazing things. But if that's not the thing that you think is doing the best, you think it happens to be Blaze. I no longer own Blaze. I have nothing to do with it. So, I don't get any of the money from Blaze. I'm just telling you, subscribe to Blaze, subscribe to Daily Wire. Whoever you think is doing something great, please support them. I just was interviewed in a trade magazine, and nobody asked me to explain it, thank God, because I don't know it myself fully yet. But everything's about to change again. You know, I said this about 20 years ago. We're going to come to a time when business and media and technology and everything is going to change so rapidly that you're going to have to change how you do your job about every 5 years. And we're approaching that. We're not there yet, but we're approaching that. Everything is going to be changing on you constantly. The only thing constant in life will be change. Constant, massive change soon. And there's going to be a lot of people that don't make it. To make these shifts all the time over and over again is really hard, really hard. And you're going to be doing it in your own life and others. And if you find somebody in your own life, support them. If you find somebody that, you know, like one of us that is doing something that you believe in, support them, because we need your support. Because we're reinventing an entire industry, and, it's easier now than it was back then, but it is still extraordinarily difficult. Okay. Jason, let me bring you in about, you want to talk about reinventing an industry, what Mamdani is doing. And I just saw you were talking to the insiders, and I just saw a video of somebody talking to a communist, about Mamdani. Can you take us through this?
1: Yes, there's a lot going on in this video. When you watch this, if you're able to watch this and not just listen, watch also the interviewer. This is almost like a South Park skit, but this is one of the people that support Mamdani and one of the people that supports what he's doing with grocery stores. And I want you to, Glenn, I'm really curious what you think about what he's actually saying here. Okay. It's interesting. Here it is.
2: The grocery store capitalists, which have quite a powerful lobby, right? One of the grocery store bosses, he said, of Gristides, right? Mm. He said that he was going to pull out of New York City if Zoran won, right? We would say, sure, pull out, and we will take over your grocery stores, right? And we will use them for cheaper groceries, and we will take over the entire food industry, because that's something that can be done if the working class is organized.
0: Mm. Mm-hmm. Mm. So wait a minute. So when he says I'm going to leave, it doesn't mean he's going to leave all of the products on the shelf and just throw the keys on the ground and go, somebody can take it. He's going to sell it to somebody. You don't just walk away from a major investment. And by the way, if you believe that is even a possibility, why would you even be talking about that? Because Mamdani has just said that Capital Flight doesn't exist. So why are you even talking about taking over somebody's grocery store? I mean, it just doesn't exist. But it certainly does exist, but not in the way you just thought. So what are you saying? Are you saying that you're just going to seize people's property?
1: Yes.
0: And take it over? Because that is what he's actually saying. He's not expecting him to hand the keys over. He's saying, we'll seize your grocery store and we'll run it. If the people are organized, that's a pretty big if. I just want to say.
1: That's what I took from this, is him saying we're going to seize the means of production in any way we can. We're starting with the grocery industry. And I think it's way past time to start really understanding what they're trying to do and stop assuming some of these people are idiots. We had an insider that said this is not about, economics. This is just plainly just about control. Changing the system and control. And they know, I think it was one of Mamdani's staff members that was saying, oh, well, then we'll look into subsidized payments to some of these grocery stores, like one of the guys that you just interviewed. If they can't compete and stay in business. So wait a minute. You're going to spend tens of millions of dollars and more to keep these Mamdani marts in business. Plus, you're going to spend millions of other dollars to keep to help the other regular grocery stores stay afloat. They know they don't have this money. Then what's it really all about? I go back to Cloward and Piven. They know this will crash the entire system. The question now is, what are they planning to build on top of the ashes?
0: Well, that is the biggest problem. Because have you noticed nobody in New York, in fact, his own people have said, we don't have a business plan. Nobody knows how to really put a business plan together for a grocery store. That's why they keep delaying this thing. Mm-hmm. They've even admitted that we just don't have the people yet to put a business plan together. Usually Marxists don't care, okay? But he's got to do this hybrid thing. He's got to pretend, so he's got to come up with something. Usually someone will just say, we're going to do a grocery store and you're going to keep the prices low. And you're going to make sure that those people are selling it to you at low prices. And if not, you punish those people. I mean, that's the way communism always happens. And eventually the whole system breaks down. But he's got to play this role. That's the real thing. These people, have you ever read Das Kapital?
1: Yeah.
0: Does any of that make sense to you?
1: No.
0: Okay. I mean, I remember reading it. I've read it a couple of times, and I'm like, none of this makes any sense. It's all gobbledygook. It's all made up names. It's all made up words. It's all made up systems that have absolutely no chance of working. And I say that because it's all been tried. It doesn't work. And these guys, they can quote Das Kapital all they want, but it has, show me where that's ever worked anywhere. And so they don't believe that it's ever failed. They believe that it was failed because some capitalist got in the way or whatever, which will lead you to death camps eventually. It just leads you into more and more brutal tactics because you're getting in the way and you're going to make it fail. No, it fails because it doesn't work. And so you get these dummies who have only studied Karl Marx. They've never read anything about the free market. They've read articles about how bad it is. They've read posts about all the evils of it. And yes, some of those evils do exist. That's why you should read Adam Smith. When you read Adam Smith, not The Wealth of Nations, but the book prior to that, then you understand, oh, that's how it works. That's how you prevent it from going bad. But they've never read any of that. And so they just continue to do the same. And listen how angry they are. Do you want to do business with angry people? Because I don't. What good businessman is going to get into business with a bunch of 20-somethings that don't know their ass from their elbow, don't have any idea how grocery stores work? Are you going to spend any time with them? Of course not, because you know your head will be on the chopping block when it fails, because they won't listen to you, and then they'll blame you for it. Why would you work with them? I'm not going to work with them. I can't get into business with a bunch of angry boys. And that's what they are. They're just angry boys. They're not even men. They're angry boys. You know, I was on my first day. I'm 30 years old. I'm the first kid in my family to go to college. And I could only afford one semester because my wife and I got a divorce. And, you know, that changed everything. And so I go and I'm my first day on campus. It's at Yale. You want to learn stuff? Don't go to Yale. But I go to Yale and I'm walking on the campus. I mean, like first 5 feet onto campus. And this college student hands me a newspaper. And I take it and I look at it as I'm walking. I look at it and I realize this is a communist newspaper. And I'm not diehard right guy at this point. I lean center, but center left, if anything. And I look at it and I'm like, it's a frickin' communist paper. So I turn around and I go back to the guy and I hand him I hold the paper. I said, this is a communist paper. And he said, yes. I said, okay, are you married? No. Do you own a house? No. Do you have a job? No. I handed him the paper back. You know what? When you've done those things and you've raised a child, you go ahead. If you're still printing that paper, you bring it back to me. You're not going to be printing the paper. You have no idea what you're even talking about. You're a kid and a dumb one at that. I wasn't real popular on campus, but let me tell you about our sponsor this half hour. 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

0: CNN is just reporting the USPS whistleblower says plans for voting by mail have been hidden from the public. That's from CNN. We'll watch that story. Also, Lindsey Clancy. I'm going to get into that murder trial here in a second. First, let me, I just think Bessent is absolutely the best Treasury Secretary we've had, because he's really smart. And he sees everybody coming a mile away. Here's what he said about being at war with Canada yesterday. Do you hear this?
1: I think this is very unfortunate that Prime Minister Carney has turned this into a political shouting match. I mean, we're not at war with Canada. How are we going to be at war with Canada? What are they going to take their two submarines from the Edmonton Mall and sick them on us? That, you know, he came to power on a anti-American, anti-Trump agenda. He was 20 points behind in the polls, and then he started this. And it's unfortunate that he's not doing what's best for the Canadian people. He's doing what is best for the Liberal Party, what's best for Mark Carney. And in the long run, the Canadian people are going to see through that.
0: I didn't know. Does Edmonton have submarines in their mall? Can you buy submarines at their mall? Ricky, do you know?
2: Yes, I've seen the photos. There are like these adorable miniature submarines inside the mall. I don't understand it, and I don't know why Bessent knew about it.
0: That's hysterical. That's hysterical. While you're here, tell me about Lindsey Clancy, because they just went back. They just came out and said, basically, we're a hung jury. We cannot come to a conclusion, but that's not the end of it yet, right?
2: No, the judge is sending him back to deliberate more, but he can't do it more than twice. After two times and they still don't have a verdict, then it becomes a mistrial.
0: And this is the first time they've come back and said, we cannot come to a verdict. Somebody's correct. Holding out. Don't know which way, but somebody is holding out. Maybe a few of them are holding out. It's interesting. We may have a hung jury on this, but let's see. They've got one other time they can come back to the judge.

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5: Strikes back. I'm Lisa Brady, Fox News. CENTCOM just confirming U.S. forces are hitting military targets in Iran near the Strait of Hormuz after recent attempts by Iran to hit commercial ships and U.S. forces in the region.
6: It's an indication that once again the United States is trying to send a message to the Iranian regime that threats against this international waterway will not be tolerated.
5: Fox's Trey Yingst in Tel Aviv. This as President Trump is set to meet with oil refiners aiming for lower gas prices as the U.S. continues a pressure campaign on Iran's economy.
7: Treasury Secretary Scott Bessent says the U.S. will economically asphyxiate the Iranian regime.
8: My job is to make sure that they want to have a deal, and they will want to have one.
7: Last week, Bessent announced a new sanctions package he described as a financial D-Day, targeting countries and financial institutions still doing business with Iran. At a summit in Kyrgyzstan, Iran's president says his government is willing to return to a ceasefire agreement if the U.S. agrees to end its naval blockade and lift sanctions.
5: Fox's Jared Halpern at the White House. A jury is deliberating for a fourth day at the murder trial of Lindsey Clancy in Massachusetts, where the judge told them this morning to keep trying for now after a note from the jury said they could not reach a unanimous decision. She's using an insanity defense in the killing of her three young children. Tropical storm Edward could be a hurricane when it reaches the Gulf Coast later today, moving quickly but threatening heavy rain and flooding in Louisiana and Texas, where Fox's Britta Merwin is in Port Arthur.
9: We have a history of tropical systems that might appear weak, but they linger and sit around for days on end, producing epic flooding. We're not going to see that from Edward, but we are going to have that flash flood impact. And depending on how strong the system gets, we could have wind gusts above 60 to 65 miles per hour.
5: In the Pacific, Lowell is now a hurricane, but still far from land. 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
9: Temperatures being 30 degrees above average.
10: 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Just click listen, then swipe right and hear the latest news updates on your time. 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
5: The head of Homeland Security calling out the Democrat leaders of New York City and state over so-called sanctuary policies.
13: Well, Governor Kathy Hochul says that local law enforcement can no longer work with ICE. DHS Secretary Mullen says that is not stopping them. Just over the last 30 days, they arrested 2,100 illegal migrants. He says that includes rapists, murderers, and child predators.
5: Fox's Brooke Taylor, those arrests part of Operation Rotten Apple. Mullen says thousands of people with ICE detainers were released in New York, Governor Hochul insisting the state does cooperate in cases of undocumented migrants involved in crimes. A judge in Utah is expected to rule today on whether there's enough evidence to send Tyler Robinson to trial for the murder of Charlie Kirk 1 year ago next week. An Oklahoma man now faces murder charges in connection with last week's deadly explosion at a THC extraction facility where he's accused of not having a valid medical marijuana license.
14: Ryan Bassam, who turned himself in after a massive explosion at an Oklahoma facility which left two of his employees dead, has been charged with two counts of first-degree murder and is now also facing charges connected to a separate unlicensed cultivation and processing facility, according to the Oklahoma State Bureau of Investigation. The explosion early Thursday could be felt, officials say, as far as 40 miles away and also damaged neighboring businesses. First responders found one victim who was dead. The second man later died at the hospital. A fire marshal said he'd ordered the business to cease operations the week before the blast after a failed inspection. Lillian Wu, Fox News.
5: Recapping the new U.S. strikes on Iran, Central Command says Revolutionary Guard sites are being targeted following recent attempted attacks against commercial shipping and U.S. service members in the region. The Dow is now down 437 points. U.S. oil prices topping $89 a barrel. Elise Brady, Fox News.
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21: All right, here we go. Welcome, as always, to 50 Plus, and sincere thanks for listening. In case you just flew in from Jupiter, and you don't know, you haven't heard, nobody's told you, you haven't turned on a TV, there's a tropical storm bearing down on East Texas that is likely, it's either, it already has made rainfall or landfall, not rainfall, good heavens. It's made rainfall all over the place over there. It's either made landfall or is about to, somewhere around Port Arthur. I'm no meteorologist, but I can read a map, and the map I turn to during storm season is the one at cyclocaine.com, which tracks more than a dozen computer models for any and every storm that brews up in the oceans around the world, basically. And this morning, All but one of those models showed Eduardo making landfall close to the Louisiana-Texas border and then moving a little bit west-northwest still as it comes ashore, but then turning more to a northwestern track and still a fairly good distance east of Houston throughout that entire time. The intensity models, worth noting as well, the intensity models nearly all show this storm as maintaining its status for barely 12 to 18 hours as it moves inland, and at least for us, just weakening and moving northwest for the next day or two, and maybe bringing some rain to the Dallas-Fort Worth metroplex. We'll probably catch some rain around here, and heaven knows we could use it in most places, but I'm fairly comfortable saying that there won't be as much rainfall from this one, at least for the majority of Houstonians, not as much as the TV folks predicted for those of us who live west of I-45. Before this storm became a storm, there was talk on TV about how it was going to deliver 3 to 6 inches of rain here and there, up to 9 inches of rain all throughout pretty much they never really told us where around Houston they expected this rain. Mostly, I think, because they all wanted us to keep listening to them to find out exactly where and when this rain was going to fall. All 9 inches of rain. To me, and I'm not beating up on the meteorologists because they do the best they can with what they've got, but surely they can't all believe that all that rain is going to fall across this big giant Houston metroplex. It seems like they're all trying to out scare all of us. And that I feel like is a disservice. I really do, because it strikes fear in people who are prone to being fearful of things like this, that in many cases isn't necessary. There was talk around the office here this morning about how TV weather folks still want to deliver worst case scenarios and present them like they're the likely outcomes. If you're going to talk about the worst from a tropical weather system, be sure to call it that. And then afterward, maybe tell us what you think is a more reasonable expectation. This storm's coming ashore around Port Arthur. In fact, it's probably already on shore now. I'm sure it is. Not Galveston, not Surfside. And that puts us on the weak side of a small, pitiful little tropical storm that might not maintain its status for more than 12 or 15 hours before it gets inland far enough to knock the wind out of its sails. And by the way, for the remaining few surfers in this show's aging audience, nothing to see at the beach this morning except some little knee-high swells. Not much wind either, but that's going to change throughout the day. There's going to be some wind. There's going to be some rain. There's no question about that. But the overwhelming majority of that rain, especially the heaviest stuff, is pretty much going to be east of I-45. And being realistic about it all, there is a tropical storm warning in effect for our upper coast, and that's not something to be taken lightly ever. If you'll remember, Allison came through, and everybody thought it was just going to come and go, and it ended up sitting on top of us and dumping I don't know how many feet of rain in about 36 or 48 hours. On the plus side for us, though, being on this west side again, tidal surge shouldn't be much of an issue along the coast. There's still likely to be some thunderstorms and wind gusts to maybe 40, 45 miles an hour throughout the later part of the day. And I know a lot of this audience has endured more than its share of tropical storms and hurricanes, so I'm not going to lecture anybody about how to stay safe in a storm. And again, this one's going to come and go relatively quickly. That's in our favor for sure. And it's a small storm by tropical storm and hurricane standards, but still, stick to whatever your safety plan is and be pleasantly surprised if you don't lose power again and again. Boy, we've all been through that, right? Oh, and one more thing about bodies of water changing, and that's a very loose shot at what I'm about to tell you. The body of water changing would be the Gulf of America, and it's changing from calm to rough this afternoon down around the coast and whatever. The other one is about the fact, I guess it is now, that Google has officially changed the name of Lake Ontario to Lake America on the heels of President Trump's executive order after Canada and the U.S. got a little ticky-tacky with these tariffs. It's sad, really, but I do believe our country's been on the wrong end of tariffs with dozens of other countries around the world for decades. We've been carrying a heavy, heavy load for the world for a long, long time, doling out billions of dollars to fraudsters all over the planet and even right in our own backyard, if left-leaning states are counted as the backyard. Our kindness and our generosity have left us with a country on the brink of being overtaken by people who want to dismantle it. And in that vein, I saw a chart online last night. I'm not going to tell you the exact details of it, but I'll just tell you that I saw it, and it woke me up, and it really got my attention. This chart shows state by state. It's a map of the United States. And what it does is it shows what is the second most popular religion in all 50 states. Look it up for yourself. Then ask yourself if that's what you want for our country, because the people who are in second place in many, many, many, many, many states are of a religion that greatly is in contrast with Christianity. One more thing that bugs me along this line, and I'll move on after this, is I've also seen some things online recently where young people are being asked what citizenship they carry. And many of them now are carrying dual and even triple citizenships. And the problem with that is that their American citizenship, to become a citizen of the United States the right way, you have to declare an oath to the United States that supersedes any other allegiance you have to any other country in the world. You have to do that in order to become an American citizen. And I watched in horror, really, because it's probably not uncommon. It's not nearly as uncommon as most of us might think. This one woman was asked straight out. She said the statement was made, when you became a citizen, to become a citizen of the United States, you had to declare an oath to the United States, right? And she says out loud, well, I only did it because I had to become a citizen. That just tells you how far gone a lot of these young people are in our country, how totally disloyal they are to the best country in the world. Ask any one of them if there's some, all these people who say they want to move away from the United States, ask them where they're going to move and offer to buy them a ticket. A one-way ticket to anywhere they want to go. I'll chip in. This is a group that I don't really hear many people talking about. They are citizens, but they are not loyal to the country. I'm really not sure what's more dangerous. Someone who's just not a citizen at all. Someone who is openly outspoken against the country. Or somebody who actually is a citizen of this country, but doesn't really care about it. Even if stricter rules are established for voting, that person still gets a vote. And they couldn't care less who gets into office. And on top of that, most of that type of person and people with that mindset are going to vote for whoever's going to give them the most free stuff, or at least promise it. You and I both know that they'll never be able to keep those promises. All right, I'm getting a little long in the tooth now in this segment. I got to show... slow down. Come on, Doug. Guaranteed human error. You know me. So heading into this break, let me tell you about Midway Meat Market out there in Katy. Midway's been around 57 years, opened by a man named Herman Meyer that long ago. And his daughter, Trish, is running the store now that he's passed. And she is upholding everything that felt right to him when he had the store. He instilled those same values and those same customer service notions to her, and boy, is it a fun place to go into. If you are a meat lover, if you are a barbecue lover, if you are somebody who likes 25 flavors of premium sausage, if you're somebody who likes beef, chicken, and pork cut the way you and your family want it, not how it's cut at some grocery store somewhere. 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
31: Old guys rule. And of course, women never get old. If you want to avoid sleeping on the couch.

0: couldn't take my eyes off of her.
1: Oh, that's incredible. Yeah, I heard somebody, I think it was somebody I was listening to yesterday, talking about a football player or something, but said, I don't know how about her being or somebody being in a special class. And the guy said, I don't know how big that class is, but it wouldn't take long to call roll.
0: No. No, it would not.
1: I'm sure you've heard that before, but I mean, that's just how talented she was. When you consider all her talents bundled into one, do any other entertainers come to mind who could even stand in her shoes? Who might that be?
0: Not many. I can't think of very many women. Well, I would say Barbara Streisand would be one.
1: Okay.
0: But that's a pretty small club, you know. No matter what you think about Barbara's politics, she can sing, and she can act, and she can make movies, and she's got her act together in that. I would say her, Dolly. There's not a whole lot of actresses that can sing as good as those two.
1: Yeah,
0: and certainly, here's another thing. She's not just a singer. She wrote 3,000 songs.
1: I didn't realize that. 3,000 songs?
0: 3,000 songs. Now, not all of them are in circulation, but she had 25 number one hits. I mean, the honors and the success just go on and on. But I can't think of many people who have had the singing career she had and had the three really fine movies to her credit. So she did 9 to 5, and that was a big hit. Made over $100 million, which in 1980,
1: that's a lot of money.
0: That was a really big hit. So she did that. She did Steel Magnolias, which wasn't as much of a hit, but it was considered a classy movie.
1: Mm-hmm.
0: But the one that here's where the Houston connection comes in. We all recall the Chicken Ranch, Marvin Zindler, all of that.
1: I forgot about that.
0: And somebody, I don't know who it was, wrote the Broadway musical, Best Little Whorehouse in Texas, and she was chosen to play Miss Mona. So the proprietor will say.
1: Well, you can say madam. It's a 50
0: madam,
1: plus
0: madam, office. Whatever. Okay. The Chicken Ranch.
1: Yeah.
0: So she did that, and I went back and watched the movie, and I particularly watched a couple of scenes. It was an interesting thing, even though they wrote original songs for the movie. Her famous song, I Will Always Love You, there's a couple of lines in that song that fit her character and her situation in there with Burt Reynolds. But by the way, as an aside, I think he was better in that movie than any other movie I've seen him in. Just watching it, it was almost like he was on his best behavior.
1: Yeah, that's what I was thinking as soon as you said that.
0: But anyway, for some reason or another, they decided they would, I don't know if she proposed it or they said, hey, by the way, why don't we use a piece of your most famous song? But the scene where the scene it's used in, this is the one I watched particularly, it's the one where Burt Reynolds says to her, after all these years of them having an affair, I want to marry you. And her response is, look, you're the sheriff, and you're getting ready to run for the legislature. With me being the madam, that just isn't going to work. And she sings a couple of lines from that song. Yeah. And it's an amazing thing. For somebody that didn't do that many movies, her instincts in front of a camera are absolutely perfect, because she sings it. She doesn't do the Whitney Houston thing. She sings the lyrics very low key, and it's almost like the lyrics are some dialogue.
1: Yeah.
0: And it's pitched just right. I'm not talking about the musical tone. It's the way she presents the thing, and it is just about, I can't believe she's acting. It's the most honest, sincere thing when she looks at him and sings that, and just in the essence of the lyrics is, this cannot work out. And then when she finishes singing, he says, I don't care what other people think. It's a great scene. Thing is, I'm not saying she's Meryl Streep, but she doesn't need to be. And you know why? She's got a superpower called believability.
1: Yeah.
0: Her honesty, even when she's playing a character, it's like it transfers over, and you believe anything the character says, just like you do Dolly.
1: Yeah, if she told me the sky was green, I'd probably believe her.
0: Yeah, she had that quality was so rare. She was, I think from the day she was born, she was completely herself.

0: And that was her saving grace. And that's, I think that's what opened a lot of doors. People, I think when people, I think a lot of people, we all have, I think a lot of us just have internally a BS indicator.
1: Mm-hmm. Mm-hmm.
0: And when people can tell you're authentic, I think it assists you in life.
1: Oh, no question. No question.
0: And
1: they
0: think
1: trust
0: she,
1: you.
0: Yeah, because they trust you. And she had that in spades.
1: Yeah. Oh, yeah. Do you know if she produced or directed any of those films?
0: She didn't produce or direct any of the films, but I think she did do, as a matter of fact, I think there's a musical opening in December based on her life.
1: Oh, wow.
0: That she had produced. Okay. And I think she was, she's certainly involved with a lot of musical productions. Mm-hmm. As a side note, I was going to mention, I wondered how much she'd done here in Houston. The one time she performed in the Houston Livestock Show and Rodeo was wow. May 5th, 1978.
1: That was it? Only one time?
0: She only did the rodeo once, but okay. in 2004, she played Toyota Center.
1: Okay.
0: And in 2016, she was at NRG.
1: Oh, yeah, I'll bet. Filled it up, too, probably.
0: Probably. So she came back to Houston a few times, but I don't know why she only did the rodeo once.
1: Yeah, that is interesting. I would have expected, and when I saw that in your notes that you sent, I thought, boy, she may have set the record for the most appearances, but just the opposite, huh?
0: Hard to say why. She, yeah. That was at the Dome. So wow. that was quite a wow. while back, but we're not going to see the likes of her again.
1: No, there's no way.
0: I mean, she is just a person of her age, the age of that we live in, and I can't think of another public figure that so many people agree on as she's the GOAT.
1: You know, she is the GOAT, and one of the reasons she's been able to hold on to that position, I think, is because she doesn't air her political thinking, any of her personal life. She never did. She kept that very quiet. Mm-hmm. Like that picture I sent you a little while ago. I know you haven't seen it yet, but when you see it, you'll understand why it surprised me so much. When a listener of mine sent it in over the weekend when I was doing my outdoor show on KBME, and Dolly Parton comes up somehow, and I get this email from him, and he just says, check this out. And there is a picture of Dolly Parton leaning against an old pickup truck somewhere probably in the late 70s, and her left hand is holding on the tailgate down, and she is proudly and smiling ear to ear holding up a whitetail buck that
0: wow.
1: she probably shot. Because the smile on her says it's her deer, and she knows how many people that thing's going to feed,
0: right.
1: And that's all she's thinking about. She didn't care about the antlers, really. She was happy to feed somebody.
0: Where she grew up, that was yeah. important.
1: Yeah, darn important, man, like really important. If you don't have, think of, she grew up in a house, 12 kids, is that right?
0: Mm-hmm.
1: 12 kids. Yeah, tell me that line again that you heard about why they had so many people in the family. That's
0: somebody,
1: pretty good.
0: Somebody asked her one time, gee, Dolly, 12 children in one family. Were y'all Catholic? And she says, no, we're just the horniest bunch of Baptists you've ever seen.
1: Oh, my word.
0: What a line. And she can say stuff like that, and yeah. people would laugh, whereas other people might go,
1: they would just gasp today, I'm sure.
0: But I love one line she said. If you want, she had a lot of lines like this. She said, you know what? One problem with a lot of people, they want the rainbow, but they don't want to put up with the rain.
1: Yeah, that's very well put.
0: Very well put.
1: Very well put. We're going to have to end it on that one.
0: All
1: unfortunately,
0: right.
1: I'm looking at this clock here, and it's just sailed past where we all should right. have been. But that was fun. John Wesley Downey. The movie show, 8 p.m. Sundays on right here on KPRC. Thank you, John.
0: Thank you.
1: All right, I know we're a little bit long here. Time to take a break. 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
4: They say it happened over 18 years at least four different schools at the hands of the same two men, Ronnie and Donnie Stoner. Those men, trusted educators, football coaches, and twins, are now facing more than 50 charges related to alleged child sex abuse. So why did it take so long? This is a story about a group of women who say they survived the abuse, who took matters into their own hands, and are still fighting for the girls they used to be.
8: 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No one ever came forward.
4: They're telling their story in a new season of Dig, coming soon from the Kentucky Center for Investigative Reporting.
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4: So Matt, you write a newsletter. It's called Money Stuff.
15: People frequently say to me, you know, I enjoy your newsletter, but I'd like to hear you say it into my ear. 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
4: Right. We only have 30 minutes.
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4: Yeah. 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
15: 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And, you know, we'll talk to people, maybe we'll have some guests on, and we'll answer some reader questions if you have any. I'm Matt Levine, the Money Stuff columnist at Bloomberg Opinion.
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1: All right, welcome back to 50 Plus. Thank you all for listening on this. It might rain this afternoon, might not, depending on where you are. I hope not. I hope everybody gets through this one okay. Even the people on the east side and down along the coast can take comfort, I think, a little bit at least, in knowing that this isn't a major storm. And then again, that being said, we could certainly use some rain, just not a whole lot of it at one time. Pulling up my political rubber boots again, House Republicans have introduced bills that would force Democrats to state on record where they stand on socialism. I kind of like that idea. I really do. And interestingly enough, during a Monday meeting on this subject, not a single Democrat voted to move that bill forward. The Democrats are calling it nothing but theatrics, but its real purpose is to outright prove yet again after the stunt Dems pulled during President Trump's State of the Union address earlier this year. Remember that? He asked for everybody in Congress who is in favor of putting American citizens before illegal immigrants, everybody who's on that team, stand up. And not a single Democrat stood up just for that very simple thing, that they supported Americans over unlawful immigrants. How is that so hard? And now this very simple request by Republicans that all of Congress, at least the House anyway, stand up for the rights of Americans again and denounce socialism. And they don't want to do that. They don't want to do it. Just another piece of evidence to show that the long-term goal of American Democrats is to overthrow their own government. There's a third piece in there too, a bill that by constitutional amendment would permanently cap the number of Supreme Court justices at 9, so nobody could stack that court. Don't count on any Democrats voting for that one either. And from the medical desk, kind of with a wink and a nod, I guess, a map of the United States I saw at USA Today Online that shows the states in which COVID cases are on the rise. A map that actually might be a little more interesting, except for a few little details. First, the map shows that cases reported lately are, quote, on the rise in 47 of our 50 states, all except New Mexico, Rhode Island, which is smaller than a lot of Texas counties, and Iowa, where they're not bothering to count anymore. So in summary, that first map is really, really pretty boring. But wait, there's more. A second map that shows COVID activity, and Texas, we're number one. Texas has the highest activity rate of COVID cases, but still not a lot. Most of the states either have low or very low readings. 7 had moderate readings, and 1 high, and 3, once again, that aren't bothering to count this stat anymore. It's been a minute since COVID was above the fold on the front page, and that's as it should be. Now firmly behind us, behind the whole world, COVID's become just, in many cases, just another upper respiratory virus, albeit one that we were falsely told originated in some wet market in China when, in fact, as we're learning now, a little too late, it probably got out because of some laboratory leak that the people who knew was the cause didn't want to say was the cause, you know, because, well, we're finding out now, years later, just how much was covered up and by whom. And this is going to leave a very, very dirty trail once all the cards get turned over. And as long as I'm picking on Democrats, I'll pick on one more, then we'll change the subject, I promise. This one will give you just a good idea of how deranged the left is and how little they care about us. One of the top Dems, a guy from Connecticut, a senator named Chris Murphy, actually said aloud that migrant crime is a, quote, fake problem, end quote. This is from Breitbart's story this morning. News that Murphy recently told a room full of Democrats that first-generation immigrants commit fewer crimes than natural-born Americans. Well, I could see why he might say that. What he's failing to acknowledge, though, in that statement is that any crime committed by an illegal immigrant, never mind the law they broke to get into the country, that should have never happened in the first place and wouldn't have if our former president hadn't just left the front door open for 4 years. Democrats, the story said, ignore deaths and violent injuries caused by illegal immigrants so that they can view immigration and present immigration as entirely beneficial to our country. Murphy said immigration, this is what really kind of irked me about what he said. He said, let me find it in my notes here so I can get it exactly right. Da-da-da-da. He said that immigration has costs and benefits, quote, and on balance, I'm for it, and I acknowledge that there are costs, end quote. Costs? He acknowledges that there are costs? What, like murdered Americans? Like fatal accidents caused by illegal immigrants driving 18-wheelers when they can't read street signs or drive drunk? Costs? How can Democrats justify even a single death at the hands of someone who is living off our tax dollars? Let's not forget that. Living off tax dollars and living pretty well, mind you, and then killing Americans. How? How could you justify that? And in some good news, and I'll keep it brief, news that involves Texas, actually, word that a very rare Kemp's Ridley sea turtle found not so rare off Texas beaches anymore, or maybe down at Packery Channel, or even now at the Surfside Jetty, I'm starting to see them. This little Ridley turtle, Kemp's Ridley turtle, at 2 pounds, was found on a beach in Wales, all the way over there in Great Britain, 5,000 miles from home and weighing barely 2 pounds. Stunned by the cold, which it happens to them sometimes during Arctic blasts that reach our coast, the tides and the wind and all that stuff can take a turtle far off course. And this one, named Rossi by the man who found that turtle, actually it was his dog who found it, handed it over to authorities who took care of that turtle for some 2-3 years, whatever it was. And now I am happy to report that little sea turtle, or the little Kemp's Ridley, has made the 5,000-mile journey back home and is at the Texas State Aquarium, where he's doing okay. He really is. He's going to be all right. They're going to let him go as soon as the team of vets that's watching over him declares him fit for the wild again. And by the way, beachgoers, beware. Even touching one of these turtles is against federal law and can land you in a very big heap of expensive trouble. They're cool to look at, take some pictures, but just keep your distance. Welcome home, Rossi. All right, I got to take a little break here. On the way out, I'm going to tell you about Berry Hill Baja Grill down in Sugar Land at the Sugar Creek exit, coming or going on 59. 30-some-odd years making people's appetites get satisfied, and they're very good at what they do. The top two, the two primary chefs in the kitchen right now, this day, as we speak, have been there more than 10 years each, and they have taken the original recipes and fine-tuned them, tweaked them, so that they are even more delicious than ever. Berry Hill is family-owned and operated in a very family-friendly atmosphere. 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
31: What's life without a nap?
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31: Just wait until the show's over, sleepy. Back to Doug Pike as 50 Plus continues.
1: And welcome back to 50 Plus, rounding third, headed home on this potentially nasty day. It may not be bad at all, actually, as it turns out, depending on where you live on this giant little pad we call Greater Houston. In case any of you are leaning on the fence about socialism and Democrats and Republicans and just aren't sure which way to go, calling yourself an independent and not really quite confident in hitching your wagon to any of those three entities. And by the way, make no mistake, socialists are way different than old school Democrats. And the old school Democrats actually tried. There were a couple of guys who put forth something, some resolution or whatever, that asked all the Democrat members of Congress to sign on with them in opposition to socialism. And out of, I don't know, there's something like 200 and something of them, I believe. I'm not exactly sure what the number is. But out of all of those Democrats who could have signed on and said socialism isn't the way to go, only, I want to say maybe 13, I think that's the number, only 13 of them came on board. The rest of them are just, they would just be happy as larks to absolutely dismantle this country, and they're not willing to say that out loud, some of them anyway. Most of them are coming around and becoming more openly socialist, many more of them than I ever thought I would see in our one nation under God. Shifting back up to Canada for a minute, because I found this somewhat amusing and very indicative of what's going on, apparently, in a lot more governments than just ours. There is a Canadian Taxpayers Federation. I guess that's kind of their watchdog, I suppose, over where their tax dollars go. And that Canadian Taxpayers Federation is calling out the city of Saskatoon for funding a $297,000 art installation that consists of, I wish I had a kind of a drum roll here or something, that consists of three large plastic rocks. $100,000 apiece for three large plastic rocks. At least that's something tangible, not like the invisible children at all those leering centers up there in Minnesota. And shifting gears entirely, because I rarely, if ever, well, rarely, let's call it, because I'm about to do it now, I hardly ever talk about restaurants having something go wrong, because it doesn't go wrong often. No restaurant that's been open for more than a few years has had lots of things go bad. They've all had angry customers. They've all had equipment breakdowns, things like that. They deal with it. But this one particular and it's just at one Subway store, and that's why I'm not calling out the entire chain, because I know this was just kind of a fluke. But there apparently is a TikTok video making the rounds that shows a customer confronting a Subway employee after being told there would be an extra charge for toasting his bread. There's video too, and there's even a little warning on that video that there is some profanity in it. Yeah, I bet. All right, jumping back into more normal news, a two-pack from New York. First off, in Buffalo, this came from a Fox News story, word that a DHS job fair, Department of Homeland Security job fair, was ousted from a convention center over there because of the blue state's position on ICE and its efforts to deport illegal immigrants and wah, wah, wah. Good news for the people who are interested in careers that actually help keep our country safe and not protect people that are killing us. The organizers of the job fair simply moved it to a nearby U.S. Coast Guard facility, and I'm kind of glad they're going to be able to have their job fair, because the more people we've got trying to clean this country up, the better chance we have of making it happen. It's just absurd what's going on in some of these states where they're actually physically and legally protecting people who have no intention whatsoever of assimilating, no intention whatsoever of doing anything to actually make a beneficial contribution to our country. And hanging around New York for just a little bit longer, Governor Kathy Hochul caused outrage recently, and I believe rightful outrage, when she showed up wearing a hijab, that's that Muslim head covering for women, as she spoke at a Queens Islamic Center. Seems like pretty poor timing in that state, seeing as how we're just days away from. I can't say celebrating, but acknowledging the 25th anniversary of those 9/11 attacks, perpetrated, by the way, by Muslim terrorists against both World Trade Centers in New York and against the Pentagon as well. This is the same New York governor, by the way, who this past year got into kind of a spat with Senator Ted Cruz when she wore a hijab to the funeral of a murdered NYPD officer, a guy named Didarul Islam. Keep it up, Governor Kathy. In a couple of years, you'll be wearing that head cover by order rather than by choice. A couple of little brief things as we come nearer to the end of the program. Not much. I've still got a minute or two, and I've got time to tell these two things at least. Number one, my son is up at the University of Arkansas, and what he's been there like 2 weeks now, I think. And I just saw a story this morning that says this. A failed wastewater pipe has spewed 4.25 million gallons of raw sewage directly into the Arkansas River. I think I'm going to give him a call and tell him not to go fishing for a little while. And one more, and I don't know how this happens. The FBI previously refused to hire job applicants if they admitted to hiring sex workers or stealing from an employer or engaging in acts of bestiality. Today, apparently, those acts are no longer automatic deal breakers. So I guess if you just answer in the affirmative and then add, but I only did it once, they might let you in. We are a forgiving country. If nothing else, we are a forgiving country. I just looked up and realized I've got a full minute left, and that gives me time to tell you a story from all the way over in Australia. The story of a woman who leased a two-bedroom home with a little garden and lived there without missing a rent payment for 23 years. She's not going to be paying rent there any longer, though, because the landlord who leased her that apartment, or that house, excuse me, decided recently to give it to her free and clear. He made his money, a lot of money, as a pharmacist and a real estate guy over there. And because she'd been so loyal to him, he repaid her with a house. And on one final note from the How Do They Ever Figure This Out desk, if you stretched out all the DNA in your body, it would reach to the moon and back, back and forth, about 150,000 times. That's going to wrap it up for Tropical Storm Eduardo Day around here. Thank you all for listening. I'll talk to you again tomorrow, same time, same place. Adios.
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12: Explosions in Iran. I'm Lisa Brady, Fox News. CENTCOM says the U.S. military is targeting Iran's Revolutionary Guard Corps after Iran's recent attempted attacks on U.S. forces in the region and commercial shipping around the Strait of Hormuz.
13: Last night, there was another Iranian projectile fired at a Saudi tanker that was passing through the strait or toward the strait.
12: Fox's Jennifer Griffin reports that was the fourth ship targeted by Iran in the past week.
13: There have been eight ships who have been targeted or struck by Iranian missiles since July 14th. So this is an ongoing problem. The IRGC either doesn't have control of the units that are firing these, or this is a low-level asymmetric warfare that they are attempting.
12: President Trump calls the new U.S. strikes large and powerful, but warns Iran will be hit much harder if it retaliates for what he calls a very justified attack. This as the U.S. continues a ramped-up economic pressure campaign on Iran.
0: And of course, the Strait of Hormuz that President Trump just started striking again is important because of the oil. These strikes, of course, mean that the Iranians have not been responding the way that the president and his team thought they would to the economic D-Day that Scott Bessent rolled out a few days ago.
12: Fox's Peter Ducey at the White House, where the president has a meeting with oil refiners and distributors. The National Weather Service says landfall is imminent as Tropical Storm Edward bears down on the Gulf Coast along the Texas-Louisiana border. Flash flooding, a top concern.
2: It truly is the rain impact that's going to be most concerning. We have a flood watch across parts of southeast Texas where we could pick up 2 to 4 inches of rain in less than an hour. So when you're facing the reality of 6 to 8 hours of that intensity of rain, we're likely going to see some street flooding.
12: Fox Weather's Britta Merwin in Port Arthur, Texas. Edward now centered about 25 miles southeast of there. 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
12: A judge in Utah is set to decide whether Charlie Kirk's accused assassin, Tyler Robinson, will face trial.
33: Almost 1 year after Charlie Kirk was murdered on the campus of Utah Valley University, and prosecutors and defense attorneys are laying out their case in closing arguments. In a preliminary hearing in which Judge Tony Graff Jr. is expected to decide from the bench on whether or not there's enough probable cause to send Robinson's murder case to trial, a charge that, if convicted, carries a potential death penalty. If the case is bound over, Robinson could even be arraigned today and asked to enter a plea for the first time. Jeff Manasso, Fox News.
12: Day 4 of deliberations continues at the Lindsey Clancy murder trial after the judge in Massachusetts told the jury to keep trying after receiving a note earlier today that they could not reach a unanimous decision. Clancy is using an insanity defense in the killing of her 3 young children. New flight rules proposed for a Florida airport next to President Trump's Palm Beach home.
34: The FAA is proposing to formalize restrictions on flights in a 1 nautical mile radius and up to 2,000 feet above Mar-a-Lago. This impacts the Trump International Airport, as Mar-a-Lago is only about 4 miles away. But the Secret Service asked for the new restrictions, citing threat intelligence, saying the rules would increase the ability to mitigate the persistent risks posed by unauthorized aircraft and drones. This would enact a permanent restriction, even when the president is not present. Even more restrictions are in place when he is at Mar-a-Lago. Palm Beach County and the city of West Palm Beach had asked a judge to review the temporary restrictions, saying the change in flight patterns shifted jet noise over quiet neighborhoods. Jessica Rosenthal, Fox News.
12: There's a sell-off on Wall Street as oil prices, U.S. oil prices, get back over $90 a barrel. The Dow's now down 426 points. The NASDAQ tumbling 261. I'm Lisa Brady. This is Fox News.

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4: All right, we've got a little weather on our mind here today because we have a tropical storm, potentially a hurricane at our door. Not really at our door. Last thing I want to do is participate in any hype over this, because the television stations will take care of all that for you. It's not about, in my mind, it's not about getting clicks. It's not about trying to get everybody in a panic. If anything, I would be more inclined to try to calm everybody down. I don't think we have absolutely nothing to fear from this storm. It is going to be hitting well east of Houston. It is closer to the last tracking I heard, closer to the Texas-Louisiana border. Beaumont is going to be impacted by it, but I don't think the greater Houston area is going to. We're going to get rain. I mean, don't get me wrong. We'll get some rain, and we probably can get rain heavy at times here this afternoon, and especially this evening when the storm makes landfall. But I don't see this as a major weather maker for us, at least not the way it stands right now. In fact, I had the mayor on our morning show today over on KTRH, Mayor John Whitmire. Here's my conversation with him about storm preparation and, of course, about all the hype involved with all this. What are people saying about the impacts likely here in Houston, Mayor Whitmire?
5: Most of the impact will be east of 45. Winds, certainly the greatest exposures east of 45. East of 45, the school districts have closed. We've monitored it very carefully. You're right. We never want to unnecessarily alarm people, and I'll never have a press conference unless it's necessary. But today I thought at 11:30 we would bring everyone the best real-time information. Apparently we'll, after lunch, get 3 to 5 inches of rain, which could impact rush hour. Certainly all of our first responders are prepared. The emergency center's open for any unexpected change. But mainly, I want everyone to know, do not drive into areas that are prone to flooding. We've put out barricades at 45, identified generally prone for flooding off Houston Avenue as you come off 45, Allen Parkway, and there's others. Everyone just has to be smart. We'll get through this. I want everyone to have current information. I'm getting mine to the National Weather Service. You know, sometimes some of our media will hype things and clickbait. And I just want everyone to know that all hands on deck at the city. We've added 1,000 police officers since I was elected, 800 additional firefighters, and it will improve our response. And everybody's at the emergency center. We're responding to information as we get it. But, you know, it's amazing. The city is 600 square miles. So you can actually have weather on the east side, and the west side will be relatively dry. So we have to pay attention. I will give the public the best information I have, but we just have to be smart. Obviously, I inherited a lot of neglect from our drainage system. It had not been maintained, so we are quickly working on that. We obviously urge the flood control district to use their monies wisely. So we're prepared for this disturbance, but we still have a lot of work to do.
4: Yep, might end up being a good dress rehearsal, but that's not a bad thing either, right, in order to be prepared.
5: No, we stay prepared. And like I said, I never want to unnecessarily alarm someone. If I say stay off the roads because there's ice and snow, stay off the roads. Today I'm saying be smart and use good judgment and do not drive into standing water. It will ruin your car, your vehicle, and also endanger your life. All right. So we'll get through this, and we're all hands on deck at the city.
4: I think that's as about as close to no big deal as you're going to get from the mayor. And I meant what I said. I mean, dress rehearsals are not a bad thing. You know, it's always good sometimes to get the only bad thing about a near miss, you know, where something gets close to you, and it turns out to be no big deal for you, may have been a big deal for somebody else, but it wasn't for you, is that it has a tendency to make you a little bit complacent, because you go, well, they said it was going to do that at that time, it didn't do it. So far, I think, you know, that I've not seen any real big changes with predictions on this storm, which I think is a good thing. I mean, pretty much the same things we were hearing yesterday, we're hearing today as far as the storm track goes. The only thing we've heard is that there's a possibility that it could be a Cat 1 hurricane when it comes to shore, which would be a little stronger than what they had been predicting yesterday. But again, this is a storm that has a very limited wind field. Last I heard, it only had about a 25-mile cone, if you will, where most of the heaviest rain and the heaviest wind was going to be. So if it's hitting around the Texas-Louisiana line, you know, just a little bit east of Beaumont, then 25 miles, you know, Houston's more than 25 miles away from Port Arthur and from Beaumont, so that means that we're not really going to get much. We'll get rain. Oh, no, and you know how it rains around here. Sometimes when it rains, it pours. And if we get 3 to 5 inches of rain, it depends on how it comes. If that's 3 to 5 inches of rain over 10 hours or 12 hours, that's no big deal. If it's 3 to 5 inches of rain and 3 or 4 inches of rain comes down in a hurry, then that's when you can get the flooding. So that is the biggest thing for us, is to keep our eye out for standing water. And as the mayor so aptly pointed out, he was doing a great impression of my dad there. If I tell you not to drive, don't you drive. He's not saying that. He's just saying use your noodle. Be smart. If you see standing water, don't be driving in the standing water. The same kind of advice anybody would be giving anybody at this point in time. No need to make a run to the grocery store. It's all going to be good. All right, quick little break. Back with more in a moment. Jimmy Barrett Show here on AM 950 KPRC.
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4: I'm going to start with this one because this is one of those stories that really has grabbed my attention because it's nothing but good news. It's about a drug and it's nothing but good news. And that makes me very suspicious because usually the longer a drug is out and the more testing they do on the drug, the more negative consequences they find about that drug. In this case, the drug I'm talking about are GLP-1s, the Wegovys, Tirzepatide, Zepbound, I guess one of the brand names. Those drugs, the ones that help you lose weight, the ones that take your appetite away, they have found that there are all kinds of other health benefits that are connected to it. It's good for inflammation. It's good for fatty liver. It's good for your kidneys. The list, good for your heart, the list goes on and on about all the benefits that are coming out of these GLP-1s. It almost seems like it makes it worth the price. You know, depending on the subscription, you know, there, you could spend $3.99, $4.99 a month. You know, not $3.99 either. You spend $400 a month on this stuff. But if it does all those things, then yeah, it's almost like a miracle drug. In fact, they were talking about it on Fox with Dr. Mark Siegel, who's their medical director over there, on the latest study. Oh, I didn't even mention the latest thing that GLP-1 supposedly do is they slow down the aging process by up to 34%. That's a pretty significant number, don't you think? Lower the aging process slows down you getting older? Here's Dr. Mark Siegel.
16: It's actually a miracle drug. The body makes it, by the way. We make our own GLP-1. It's a hormone we make in the gut, but as we get older, we make less and less of it. And as you get more disease, you make less and less of it. It overcomes inflammation. That's the biggest thing of all that it does that would help us with aging. It makes insulin work better. It gets glucose into the cells. It improves metabolic function, even as it's causing you to lose weight. Mm-hmm. So that's the first thing that it does. And the second thing it does is something called epigenetics. We all have genes. We all have DNA. But as we live on, our DNA gets gunked up. It's called methylation. It gets gunked up. They're studying this now and determining that with the GLP-1s, that happens at a slower rate. So that's biological aging occurring more slowly. Well, you know, there's a joke out there that all cardiologists are showing up at their heart conferences looking a lot thinner Because we have found that it decreases heart disease, it lowers cholesterol, and it decreases blood pressure. It's an enormous drug for the heart. Also the brain, there are preliminary studies showing that it decreases your rate of dementia. Also the kidneys, improves kidney function. And when you add all that up, if I'm protecting every organ in the body, every major organ, I'm going to age less.
4: Jeez. It sounds like it's too good to be true, right? That sounds too good to be true. But if it is true, like I said, that almost justifies the price. That is really, really quite amazing. All right, let's move on to Venezuela. The president made an announcement yesterday that we have a deal, a further deal with Venezuela on oil, that they are going to be selling us oil basically at cost so that we can replenish our strategic oil reserve. The other thing that's really good for Texas about this story is that, of course, this is heavy crude. Venezuela has heavy crude, and that's what our refineries here in Texas are set up to do. So we are going to be refining a lot of Venezuelan oil. And before I forget to mention it, by the way, one of the things that we did our listener trip to Alaska this last week, and one of the things I was a little surprised by, because I know they have a lot of oil production in Alaska, was how high the price of gasoline was. $5.55 a gallon. That's what Alaskans are paying for a gallon of gas, $5.55 a gallon.

0: leader of Venezuela, you know, used to be like a Marxist, right? She used to be a crony of Maduro and Hugo Chavez. You know, her father grew up in the Marxist Socialist Party, you know, so she's been a born and bred, you know, communist socialist. But at the same time, she's been very practical. You know, when she was energy minister of Venezuela, the oil companies kind of liked her. She was very intelligent. They could work with her. And now it seems President Trump finds her to be very intelligent and somebody he can work to as well. You know, but the big question is, can the leopard change her spots, right? You know, once things get secure, once she feels she can regain some power, you know, are we going to be able to trust her? Is she going to allow open, fair and free elections, which at some point has to happen? But right now, though, the trend looks very positive for the U.S. And this oil deal, of course, could secure low oil prices for the hemisphere, you know, for generations to come. So it's a very exciting deal.
1: Maybe she's more of a realist than she is a communist. And at this point, I mean, let's face it, in order to remain in power, you have to be able to feed your people. You have to provide them with these government services you have touted, and they haven't done a very good job of doing that in the past. And their main source of income is through oil revenue. So if you can make more money, even if you're selling it at costs in some cases, if you can just up the supply, make more money, provide more for your people, it's a lot easier to stay in power, right?
0: You're absolutely correct. And, you know, the question is, you know, she has a bad track record, right? A regime that oppressed people, put people in prison. Now in this new world, is she practical that she can change her spots? We sure hope so, right? But I think there's many people, especially expatriates from Venezuela, who like the progress, but at the same time are saying, hey, you know, we got to get rid of this old regime. But I'll tell you this, President Trump has a history of working with people that you're not supposed to be able to work with, right? You know, he met with Kim Jong-il. You know, he met with a former al-Qaeda leader that was leading the country. He's willing to give anybody a chance, you know, to make a deal and play ball. But just be careful. If you cross President Trump, I think you're going to find that the outcome isn't going to be very nice. I know that the opposition leader, Maria Cachado, Katina Cachado, she wants to come back. She wants to run the election, and come back to her people. And hopefully that'll happen. You know, let the Venezuelan people decide, you know, their future.
1: Well, let's be an optimist about this for a second. What are the positive impacts if all this works out? You know, American oil companies go back in, their leases are honored, they're pumping more oil, they're making more money for Venezuela, they're making more money for themselves. How does this change the game? What does this do to OPEC, for example?
0: OPEC is, you know, it ends OPEC, right? For all intents and purposes. You know, everybody remembers, you know, OPEC. They remember the Arab oil embargo. They remember, you know, cartoons of oil sheik controlling the country, right? This is going to be a death knell to OPEC, right? We're not going to need OPEC oil, right? We're going to be the biggest producer in the world. We're going to have a hemispheric, you know, energy powerhouse, right? Between Venezuela, the United States, Canada, if they want to play ball, you know, if they ever end their stupid trade war with the U.S. I mean, we are going to be so powerful that OPEC is going to have to change their ways. And already OPEC, since this war with Iran, they've lost the United Arab Emirates. They're potentially going to lose Iran. And President Trump says it's up to Venezuela, but Venezuela, a founding member of OPEC, might actually drop out of the cartel. And if that happens, of course, I think OPEC will never be the same.
1: And that's not a bad thing, is it? No, that's not a bad thing at all. All right, quick little break. Back with more in a moment. Jimmy Barrett here on AM 950 KPRC.
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11: So-called assault weapons ban at the Supreme Court. The Second Amendment Foundation has filed its brief with the U.S. Supreme Court in cases meant to challenge both the state of Connecticut and Cook County, Illinois. That's the Chicago area. There are separate cases regarding bans of what gun control activists call assault weapons, usually meant to refer to semi-automatic modular rifles. As per their brief, the SAF argues that since these firearms are otherwise legal and commonly owned and in use, it would be a violation of the Second Amendment for a state or locality to ban them. The justices, of course, will have the final say. A date for oral arguments has not yet been set. The next term of the U.S. Supreme Court begins, as it always does, on the first Monday in October. And those are your bullet points. I'm Evan Brown, Fox News.
12: I'm Chad Pergram with the Speaker's Lobby. Socialism or democracy? House Republicans want to get Democrats on the record disavowing socialism. Republicans say socialism is threatening to consume the Democratic Party. That's why the GOP engineered votes this week, compelling Democrats to say what they support via roll call on the floor. Former Chicago mayor and White House chief of staff Rahm Emanuel is mulling a 2028 presidential bid. On Fox, Emanuel said it was time that mainstream Democrats build a firewall between the party and the Democratic Socialists of America. Democratic New Hampshire Representative Chris Pappas is running for Senate in the Granite State. He's convinced that a shift to the left by the party doesn't work in a swing state like his. Republicans want to force Democrats to reject plans to defund the police and loosen border policies. The House also plans a vote to lock the Supreme Court at 9 seats. Former House Majority Whip Jim Clyburn favors expanding the high court to 13 seats. But the votes also give moderate Democrats the chance to say they reject extreme ideas, and that will partially inoculate them against attacks in the midterms. With the Speaker's Lobby, Chad Pergram, Fox News.
13: Securing America.
14: A quarter century after 9/11, vigilance remains an important buzzword. The House Select Intelligence Committee was in Shanksville, Pennsylvania, and heard from relatives of the 40 heroes on board United Flight 93, like Patrick White.
15: We're never going to go back to what the 10th was, per se, but we can and must be like we were on September 12th.
14: The committee voted to release its review of the 9/11 Commission report, and committee chair Rick Crawford said it accounts for the threats that have evolved.
16: Rapidly advancing artificial intelligence, biotechnology, drones, and autonomous systems and threats to critical infrastructure.
14: Committee member Elise Stefanik said this is not a rehash of where we've been.
17: This report offers a roadmap to continue to strengthen our national security.
14: A unanimous committee vote means the public will see the review and learn from it. Grinnell Scott, Fox News.
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26: All right, let's start our third segment today with talking about AI and data centers. And we've had a lot of stories about AI and data centers, and we've seen kind of a full circle of reaction to AI and data centers here in the state of Texas. The governor began by being very supportive of data centers and artificial intelligence, but data centers in particular. But he's gotten a lot of complaints, and he's also gotten a lot of concerns about the power that's used by these data centers and by AI, and the water that's being used, and what it does to our natural resources. In other words, he's seen Texans be influenced by a lot of negative stories on these things. And it's become a really one of those not in my backyard stories. I don't want a data center near my house. I don't want a data center in my town. I don't want a data center in my, taking up my farmland. I don't, all those types of things. And the fact of the matter is that we live in a world where artificial intelligence has just become more and more prevalent. And we are competing, in some cases, against our enemies, and by our enemies, in particular, China, over artificial intelligence. And I know this won't surprise anybody, but I wonder if, even though it doesn't surprise us, we still are easily fall victim to this, which is that a lot of the negative stories you see, a lot of the negative opinions you hear about AI and data centers are being generated by the Chinese. Greg Gutfeld was talking about it on his show last night. Here's Gutfeld.
27: So our beloved social media platform X says it found a massive Chinese bot farm running influence operations online in the U.S. 200,000 fake accounts, hundreds of them trying to convince Americans that AI and data centers will jack up your power bill and fry the grid. They figure out what creates fights during Thanksgiving and amplify the hell out of it. China's been doing this for a while. Huge farms of phony accounts work both sides because the point isn't persuasion, it's chaos. Russia's internet research agency didn't invent Black Lives Matter, it just backed every side of it. They're like your bookie who makes money off the game no matter which team wins. Russia and Iran have run sock puppet news sites that feed opposites on LGBTQ fights, Israel, the border, whatever's already on fire. The doctrine isn't make them left or make them right. It's make them ungovernable. Look, adversaries spent a decade beefing up the dumbest version of every argument to split us apart. Now they want to turn data center into a slur. And it's worked before with police and border. Hell, the CCP should send CNN, MS Now, ABC, NBC, CBS a lifetime supply of pork fried rice because they did most of the work. See, China knows that to win any race, you need coherence. And right now, America feels about as coherent as Kamala Harris during a roadside sobriety test. Think about the fights we've had. Race, police, gender, COVID, vaccines. Now it's AI. Wherever there's a fire, they bring lighter fluid and dry brush. They find the fight, imitate both sides, amplify the least reasonable version of each, and they repeat it until your neighbor isn't just wrong, he's the enemy. China knows you can only beat America in the AI race by paralyzing us. The result, fewer plants, fewer data centers, no breakthroughs. Americans screaming, not in my backyard, that's music to their ears. After all, invasion is expensive, but getting a rival to declare war on itself is cheap. They move ahead while we're left screaming at the mirror.
26: you got to have to wonder a little bit about that, don't you? And if we're all being honest with ourselves, how many of our negative opinions on things like AI and data center, how many of them are actually our own, and how many of them have been influenced by just the sheer volume of stories we've seen on this? And I think as a media outlet, we're as guilty as anybody of doing that. We cover that aspect of it, but it's all amplified by people like China. And you have to wonder why it's being done, that to try to discourage us from participating. At least I think that's got the whole lot to do with it. All right, let's move on here to this topic, because here's another good one. We have the Department of Justice letting 21 states, including Texas, by the way, know that they are not allowed, it's unconstitutional, to provide in-state tuition benefits to illegal aliens. And a lot of states continued to do it. Now, Texas has made changes, but a lot of states continued to do it. Oregon, Washington, Arizona, among those states. And now the Department of Justice is getting tough on this. We had Art Arthur on. Art is with the Center for Immigration Studies. He's a resident fellow there. Here's my conversation with him about this issue. Are they giving even better rates to illegal aliens than they are to in-state students in these states, Art?
0: Actually, no, Jeff. What they're doing is they're giving the same rates to unauthorized immigrants, illegal aliens, whatever term you want to use, who graduated from schools in these states that they are giving to the other, you know, citizens, residents, lawful immigrants in those states. And that contravenes an almost 30-year-old law, Section 505 of the Illegal Immigration Reform and Immigrant Responsibility Act, passed by Congress September 30th, 1996, that specifically prohibits this. Congress back in 1996 realized that in-state tuition was one of those magnets that draws people to the United States. We generally think of, you know, jobs being the magnet, but there are a series of magnets that draw people. Congress said this is one, and Congress said the states couldn't do it. And if they do give in-state tuition to an unauthorized immigrant, that they have to give it to every citizen of the United States, regardless of whether they live in that state. So basically treating every citizen of the United States as an in-state resident.
26: As I look through this town hall story, it says the other states facing similar legal action are Texas, Kentucky, Oklahoma, Nebraska, Illinois, Minnesota, Virginia, California, New Jersey, Kansas, Massachusetts, Rhode Island, Maryland, Colorado, New York, Connecticut, and Vermont. Why is Texas on the list?
0: So a few years back, Texas actually passed a law that gave unauthorized aliens in Texas in-state tuition benefits. Texas has actually subsequently settled its case with the United States, so have other states like Kentucky and Oklahoma. But yeah, they were doing this, and part of the reason that they were doing it, Jimmy, was because everybody was doing it and nobody objected to it. This is one of those things that, it is popular at first blush, notwithstanding the fact that it's illegal. But, you know, when you dig into it, it detracts from the amount of money that is available to other residents of the state of Texas, of the state of Virginia. I sent my son to the University of Virginia because not everybody can get in to Texas A&M. It's those sorts of benefits that Congress was attempting to go after. You may remember, a few years back, Governor Abbott was busing migrants who had been released at the border up to New York. And Biden's CBP commissioner, Chris Magnus, said, well, that creates a magnet that draws people to the United States. Well, the free bus ride to Port Authority is a magnet that draws people to the United States. Plainly, in-state tuition in Austin or College Station is going to be the same sort of magnet. And so that's really why the Trump administration is going after these states for this.
26: And I wonder how many of these states, unfortunately, I think even here in Texas, we don't do a very good job of keeping track of what our colleges and universities are actually up to. You know, it takes insiders, making phone calls in order to try to make some of these things go away. We just don't do a very good job of monitoring our universities. Would you say that's fairly universal across the country?
0: Yeah, actually, and you can, you know, see it in state by state. In fact, in North Carolina, where I live now, you know, there was a big argument over basically a free speech school that was created at the University of North Carolina. There was a great article in the Wall Street Journal just yesterday that, you know, talked about exactly what you said, that there had been very, you know, poor monitoring of the University of North Carolina, Chapel Hill, our flagship university. And that for that reason, they had to create a special program to give a more balanced curriculum to students that wanted to go to Chapel Hill. So, yeah, I mean, this is probably one of the biggest problems that we have today. We have, you know, most people don't even know what grades their kids get in school because they don't get mailed the grades once they're, you know, over the age of 18, unless they specifically ask for them. So we don't really know what's going on in the schools. You know, we as parents, you know, pay the tuition and hope our kids get a good education. But I mean, you know, on this as on so many other issues, there's very little oversight. There's more oversight of them now because of, you know, some of the perceived abuses that we've seen in these universities. And this is part and parcel. This Trump action is part and parcel of that, you know, renewed oversight of higher education in the United States.
26: There needs to be, though, renewed oversight at the state level. I still think the state could and should do a better job of monitoring state universities than what they do. All right, quick little break. Final segment coming up. Jimmy Barrett Show here on AM 950 KPRC.
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4: We're talking about peacocks.
5: 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The peahen is the female. They are not native to the United States, although they thrive in coastal, warmish areas.
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5: 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Again, the peacocks will use it to try to ward off or intimidate trespassers in their territory, but for the most part, the whole thing is to impress the peahens.
4: 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Mm-hmm. Science has discovered semi-recently those vibrations are in lockstep with the peafowl's head feathers that they used to think were just for show, but mm-hmm. now they realize they vibrate at the same intensity and that they can actually, you know, sort of feel when those tail feathers are vibrating in their direction through their head feathers.
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26: All right, a little update on a story we did yesterday. This still makes me laugh. I just laugh at how easy it's been for President Trump to troll the Canadians. They just have really gotten their feelings hurt over a whole bunch of things, not the least of which is the latest thing that the president's done. They got angry with us on the trade thing. They just think we should just keep, you know, giving them all this free rein when it comes to trade with the United States. And they're not fair in as far as what they are charging us tariff wise. By the same token, the president believes anyway, they've been ripping us off for years and he's doing something about it and they don't like it very much. And so they walk away from the negotiation table and he says, okay, no problem. I'm just going to change the name from Lake Ontario to Lake America. And, you know, everybody laughs, except the Canadians, because the Canadians take it all very, very personally. And so much so that evidently the premier, his name is Doug Ford, he's gotten into it with Trump before. The premier of Ontario evidently erected a sign by Lake Ontario. Here is Premier Doug Ford speaking out on the issue in reaction to it on The Five.
42: You may have heard that President Trump is trying to rename this lake all because he doesn't like Ontario and Canada standing up for ourselves. But just in case President Trump or anyone else forgets, we've set up this sign to remind them it's Lake Ontario now and forever.
43: But what is this all about? Canada's Prime Minister Mark Carney is getting mocked online after a pride message he posted included some additions to LGBTQ, now making it 2S LGBTQI plus and a quotation mark or something. It does bleed a bit into some of these midterm elections, especially in Michigan, like the state you're from and the one we were just talking about.
44: Yeah, we all know the Great Lakes. We all know what they're called in Michigan. I don't think that
0: you can just decide what to name something. I think people are still going to call it.
1: You just did.
0: Well, but they're still going to call it Lake Ontario. It's been called that for like 370 years or something like that. Just the same way that people still say mom and dad instead of birthing parent and, I don't know, sperm parent or whatever they call it. I don't know. What do they call the dad? I don't know. Sperm parent. People still call X Twitter. It's like people can come out and say this is what a thing is called now, but you can't really enforce it. Same with this. I had to write it down. 2ELGBTQI+. I had to write it down. I couldn't remember it. No one's going to say that. And I just don't know where it comes from, because I'd also like to point out he's not gay. So it's not like this is, you know, there's gay people in my life who are like, listen, no, we need to be called 2ELGBTQ.
43: Got it.
0: You know, so who is this for?
43: I found out that the 2S at the front, Jesse, means two spirit people.
1: Oh, two spirit. I probably interviewed one of those.
43: Yeah, I think you probably
1: two of those.
43: I think you did.
1: I think I did. Oh, those were the days on the weekends.
2: Kamala is a two spirit person.
1: Maybe three or four.
26: Vodka and rum. Yeah. No, the correct thing, I guess. What is it now? 2SLGBTQI+. Is that the most woke thing ever? That's got to be the most woke thing ever. 2SLGBTQI+. Good Lord Almighty. Who's even going to try on that? And that's the guy that's running Canada. All right? That's how far left the Canadians have gotten, which is, of course, where a lot of this comes from. It's funny because I had the chance to visit Canada on our Alaska cruise. I didn't even get off the boat. And I thought about that, and I thought, well, why didn't you get off the boat, at least? It was Victoria. I don't really know what Victoria, British Columbia, is known for. I do know, and how's this for a stupid rule? I found out on the trip that the only reason why the ship stops in Victoria, British Columbia, on the Alaska cruise, is because there's a rule. There's a maritime rule that says they have to. That they have to make I don't know if it's X amount of miles you are, or if it's because you are going into Canadian waters as part of the trip back to Seattle. But there's a rule that they had to stop there for a minimum amount of hours. They have to stop at a Canadian port. And I thought, well, who came up with that rule? That's a stupid rule. So maybe part of it was me rebelling against the rule. Part of it was me just rebelling against the Canadians in general, and me not really thinking there was any real reason to stop there. I couldn't think of anything about Victoria, British Columbia that I really felt like I needed to know anything more about it, you know? The Canadians may not want to visit the Americans here in the United States, but I don't really have any desire to go visit them either. It works both ways. All right, listen, stay safe. You know the rules, right? Don't drive into the water. Other than that, everything's going to be great. Everything's going to be fine. Yes, we're going to get some rain. It's not going to be any big deal. And we need the rain anyway. Listen, y'all have a great day. I'll see you tomorrow morning, bright and early at 5 a.m. over on News Radio 740 KGRH. I guess there's a chance we could go on earlier if conditions warrant. I doubt if that's going to happen, but we may be on a little bit earlier than that. We will be back tomorrow at 1 here on AM 950 KPRC.
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12: Florida is going after OpenAI and Sam Altman, the attorney general announcing a lawsuit accusing the artificial intelligence company and its CEO of knowingly pushing unsafe AI products without any protections. Florida is the first state to sue OpenAI and Altman, alleging ChatGPT has helped mass shooters, encouraged suicide, and addicted minors. Here's Florida Attorney General James Uthmeyer.
13: Over 70% of teenagers we know have utilized AI seeking companionship. Over 20% of preteens are utilizing AI chatbots. But they don't have parental controls in place that are adequate to ensure that kids are not manipulated and ultimately, you know, set up for harm.
12: OpenAI addressing the lawsuit and claims by saying in part, quote, AI is a new and powerful technology, and we believe minors need significant protection, which is why we have put in place industry-leading protections and policies. For Fox on Tech, I'm Madison Allworth, Fox Business.
14: This is Fox on Justice and the bombshell settlement announced in Oakland, California, ending a federal trial over whether Meta, the company behind Facebook and Instagram, deliberately designed products to keep children hooked while misleading parents and the public about the risks. After just 4 days of testimony, Meta and a coalition of 29 states that filed the lawsuit reached a deal that requires the social media giant to pay $17 billion in damages and add a long list of restrictions to the platform. Platforms for minors, including time limits, stopping notifications, and blocking the app during critical overnight hours. It will force transformative changes necessary to protect our children, and importantly, these changes will be made within months. The deal could reshape social media, Meta now calling on YouTube and TikTok to impose similar restrictions as part of an industry-wide commitment to support teens and parents. Claudia Cowan, Fox News.
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16: The real thing.
17: A new warning to Iran. I'm Lisa Brady, Fox News. President Trump says Iran will be hit much harder if there's retaliation for a new round of U.S. strikes.
18: He went on to say today's strikes were a very big hit, and if it goes a third time, they're going to be totally wiped out as a country.
17: Fox's Trey Yanks. After a call with the president, the U.S. strikes follow Iran's attempted attacks on U.S. forces in the region and on commercial shipping around the Strait of Hormuz.
18: I asked the president what was hit tonight in Iran, specifically in the southwestern part of the country next to the Strait of Hormuz. President Trump says a lot of radar, and added that they were trying to rebuild the radar systems and the United States was watching. And then just before they completed this construction, that's when these strikes took place.
17: President Trump also says the U.S. has given Iran a lot of chances and that he thinks an agreement with Iran would not be worth the paper it's printed on. Media reports in Iran just reporting drones and missiles being fired in response to the U.S. strikes. President Trump meeting with oil refiners as part of ongoing efforts to boost production and lower gas prices.
19: According to AAA, the average price of a gallon of gas is $4.09 today, up from $3.19 a year ago. It was the most expensive August on record.
17: Fox Business's Connor Hansen. Democrats in Congress call the Iran conflict a disaster and the president's agenda costly. But House Speaker Mike Johnson telling reporters,
20: I believe the American people are going to do the right thing. So you're going to see me with boundless joy around here, okay? I'm very optimistic about this.
17: Ahead of the midterms, arguing Republicans are leading a restoration of common sense after higher crime, inflation, and illegal immigration. The House passing a short-term spending bill to fund the government into December. It already passed the Senate and heads to the president's desk. A judge in Utah just ruling cameras will remain in the courtroom for the case against Charlie Kirk's accused killer, Tyler Robinson, but no decision yet on proceeding to trial. 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
17: A deadlocked jury keeps deliberating in Massachusetts, where Lindsay Clancy is charged with murder and is using an insanity defense in the killing of her children.
22: This jury, an hour into deliberations today, sent just their second note telling the judge that they could not reach a unanimous decision. This jury of nine women and three men, Judge William Sullivan called them into the courtroom and told them to keep trying.
23: I'm going to ask you to go back up. Keeping in mind all of the instructions that I gave you to go out and to continue your deliberations at this time.
22: These jurors must first unanimously decide if prosecutors proved beyond a reasonable doubt that Clancy knew what she was doing was wrong, could control her actions, and therefore should be held criminally responsible for strangling her three kids.
17: Fox's Brian Yenis at the courthouse in Plymouth. It's day four of deliberations. Prosecutors in Pennsylvania just announcing a police officer is charged with voluntary manslaughter in the death of a college student who was shot just over a week ago after going to the wrong house. The Montgomery County DA says Upper Potts Grove Police Corporal Sean Farrell had less than lethal options he did not use, including a taser, and that the 22-year-old student was not armed. A bank executive is the woman killed during a stabbing attack in New York's Times Square yesterday.
24: The woman stabbed to death during the Monday incident was 32-year-old Erin Piacenti. She was wounded in the abdomen, according to police, by Pamela Cisneros, who was carrying a pair of knives when she attacked Piacenti, a recently married Bank of America vice president who died at a hospital. Bank of America, in a statement, called Piacenti a valued teammate who will be greatly missed.
17: Fox's Grinnell Scott, a man was also stabbed and wounded before the suspect was killed by police who say she had a documented mental health history. And Lisa Brady, Fox News.
25: When was the last time you woke up actually feeling rested or got through the day without feeling stressed out? 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

you know, the broken clock is right twice a day. He's done this a few times. He knows, you know, he knows when to play the game, to play it straight. And that was a statement of support for the police, if there ever was one. So I got no problem with that. I wish that he would do that more. I don't have a whole lot of faith in what he's going to do as mayor, but I mean, if I'm tongue tied. I like what Zohran said. It's fine. So that's good. And maybe positive vibes for the future on that one. When I was talking to Paul, he mentioned Geraldo Rivera and the groundbreaking work he did exposing mental illness. And I was thinking of a 1960s documentary. I couldn't think of the name of it, so I looked it up during the break. Titicut Follies, 1967. This was Bridgewater State. And it was a feature film that exposed the mistreatment of people in mental health facilities. This is Tom Shalhoub for Guy Benson.

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4: Hey there, I'm Jason Alexander, and this is my dear friend, Peter Tilden.
5: 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By the way, the script says best friend.
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4: Mm-hmm, because we had two things in common. Number one, we like to argue about everything, driving, food, music.
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5: 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Jerry Seinfeld wondered why they refused to make the stall door go all the way to the floor in a public bathroom, but he didn't get an answer. 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
5: Competitive eaters, they don't chew during competitions. How about that?
4: Really? No, really?
5: That's what we heard. So we spoke to some of the biggest champions of the hot dog eats hot dog world of competitive eating to get the answer. And those are just a few of the things we'll explore on the Really Know Really podcast with Jason Alexander and Peter Tilden.
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0: Tom Shalhoub in for Guy Benson on The Guy Benson Show. I spent the last segment telling you why I think I'm okay with the quote-unquote war in Iran, why I think it's not a globalist folly that we experienced in the Bush years, and why I think, or I wish, that the Trump administration would do more to articulate what I was just articulating right there. And maybe we're doing that, because we heard from Scott Bessent, who said this is what we're doing. He described economically what we're doing to Iran. And let's hear from J.D. Vance here. This is on what he learned about going to war against Iran. Clip 13.
1: What have you learned about going to war against Iran?
2: I think that what I've learned is these guys are really, really, meaning the leadership of the country, they're really crazy. And they're willing to do anything. And I think not with a whole lot of strategic wisdom behind it, in order to accomplish as little flow of oil and gas as possible. Now, we expected they would do that. We know that they don't like us. But what's odd to me is they will sometimes fire at their own allies just to prevent the free flow of oil and gas.
0: Okay, so that's what, you know, J.D. Vance is starting to say some of the things that I mentioned in the last segment. And maybe we could do more of that. You know, it's encouraging that he didn't say, oh, what I learned was Iran must not have a nuclear weapon. That is the weapons of mass destruction of this war. It's total BS. I mean, it's better than the weapons of mass destruction, which was just a canard. I mean, it was basically an excuse, and it was basically false. Like, they knew they thought they would find some weapons there, and they thought, well, this will, when we overthrow the regime, we'll be able to hold up the weapons. We'll be able to say, oh, we got the job done. So that was its reason, but it wasn't the reason for going to war. And I think the reason that kicked off this war was the nuclear weapon situation, but it was also the deeper realignment of American power in a nationalist focused sense. And I wish they would say that. And I bet they will. And God willing, the next president, who I hope is a Republican, whether it's JD or Marco Rubio or somebody else, will articulate that. And we will have another nationalist administration. This is Tom Shalhoub in for Guy Benson, Guy Benson Show. The Guy Benson Show is proud to partner with Americans for Prosperity on their One Small Step initiative, because this is about the future of the country we love. 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
6: The jury's done for the day. Lisa Brady, Fox News, at the Lindsey Clancy murder trial in Massachusetts.
7: My understanding is that you would request to be excused till tomorrow at 9 o'clock. So I'm going to excuse you till then.
6: Judge William Sullivan, a short time ago, also thanking jurors for their hard work, hours after telling them to keep deliberating, following a note that they could not reach a unanimous decision over the killing of Clancy's three young children.
8: This is 23 hours of deliberations over 4 days for this jury of nine women and three men. And instead of perhaps sending in another note saying they wanted more time or that they perhaps are still in an impasse, it's interesting that they've decided to go back for the night. I mean, it implies that they're still working through this to see if they can reach a unanimous decision one way or the other.
6: Fox's Brian Yenes at the courthouse in Plymouth. Clancy is using an insanity defense. Tropical storm Edouard just making landfall a short time ago near Johnson Bayou, Louisiana. Maximum sustained winds 60 miles per hour, but heavy rain the main concern, possibly several inches in some areas. Forecasters expect potentially dangerous flash flooding in southeast Texas into tomorrow. Iran reportedly firing missiles and drones in response to new U.S. strikes, even after a warning from President Trump they'll be hit harder if there's retaliation.
9: These appear to be relatively widespread strikes focused on southwestern Iran. Reports of explosions on Keshem Island and also in the city of Bandar Abbas. These are IRGC strongholds. This is where the Iranian Navy was threatening the international shipping lanes of the Strait of Hormuz as recently as last night.
6: Fox's Trey Yingst. The U.S. military says it is targeting Iran's Revolutionary Guard. There's no independent confirmation of Iranian reports that a U.S. strike hit a house hosting a wedding, leading to deaths and injuries. A sell-off on Wall Street. The Dow down 418 at the bell. 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
6: A witness shows up, but doesn't say much at a congressional hearing on birth tourism.
20: Dr. Vladimir Lorenz said he only appeared because he was subpoenaed. Oversight Subcommittee Chairman Brandon Gill asked him how many babies he's delivered to foreign national mothers.
21: On the advice of counsel, I respectfully decline to answer the questions on the grounds that a truthful answer may tend to incriminate me.
20: His website, Have My Baby in Miami, claimed he'd delivered 2,000 babies to women who came from overseas. Center for Immigration Studies Research Director Stephen Camerata said it's difficult to obtain exact numbers, but
22: there were likely 200,000 to 300,000 children born to birth tourists in the last decade. So it's not a trivial number.
20: He said birth tourism babies are raised abroad with little to no attachment to the U.S. Jessica Rosenthal, Fox News.
6: President Trump has highlighted birth tourism as part of his effort to end birthright citizenship for babies born to parents who are in the U.S. illegally or who only have temporary status. A short-term spending bill is heading to the president's desk after final approval in the House. A bipartisan effort to fund the government into early December after the midterms.
5: Last year, a partisan fight over federal spending triggered a record 43-day government shutdown. A partial shutdown of the Department of Homeland Security lasted for 76 days over objections about immigration enforcement.
6: Fox's Jared Halpern at the White House. A surprise announcement in sports from the company led by Stan Kroenke, saying a deal is reached to buy baseball's Los Angeles Angels, which would end a turbulent 23 years under the current ownership. Kroenke already owns the NFL's LA Rams, the NBA's Denver Nuggets, hockey's Colorado Avalanche, Major League Soccer's Colorado Rapids, and SoFi Stadium. The Angels are on a record losing streak for the current season. As the U.S. and Iran trade strikes, U.S. oil prices getting back over $90 a barrel. And again, stocks sinking, the Dow dropping 419. I'm Lisa Brady, Fox News.
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with you. I'm suspect of these big tech companies. But when we come back, we're going to take this flock issue apart because I think there's a bit of flock hysteria happening out there. 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

0: Tom Shalhoub in for Guy Benson on the Guy Benson Show. Oh, wow. I came to the defense of Flock, and we're getting some opinions from people. Robert said Flock is a crock. Sean, he's a law enforcement guy, and he says we got to balance the privacy. What else do you think? Wally, where do you stand? Wally in St. Pete Beach.
1: Tom, what the Flock are you thinking?
0: Okay, you're of against course, Flock.
1: It's going to be abused, but the solution is an independent civilian monitoring.
0: Across the board?
1: Any company.
0: Yeah.
1: Yes, a part of the board.
0: And so you would say it's okay if you have the Flock cameras, but you got to have, how about a citizens board? Citizens board to keep the police honest in the use of these cameras.
1: Of course, and have a tech person. And I can also help you solve the Strait of Hormuz issue you're worried about.
0: Oh, yeah? I can't do that now, Wally. The Flock issue is filling the lines. We're going to, thank you, Wally. Let's go to Tony in Virginia. Where do you stand?
2: Hey, well, it's not just Flock. You know, Flock is not the only company, like you mentioned. They're the target.
0: Yep.
2: But I look at it from a little different point of view. You know, these companies are placing their equipment, and I call it public-private property. And I don't remember the public ever giving them permission to put this equipment on our property. Okay, if they were going to stick a camera in my yard on my property, they would be charging me for it, me not paying them to do it. You know, that's another way that these companies get to put their equipment on public property, and then they turn around and charge us for the information. That's a heck of a deal if you can get it.
0: It really is. Know? I mean, it's amazing. And I think, you know what? In the future, I think people, this stuff is getting so much cheaper as we go along. Tony, thank you for the call. That in the future, they're not going to need these big companies like Flock. They're going to be able to do this on their own. Let's get another call in here. Steven in Kansas.
3: You know, there are two quick points. The first, as far as oversight, it would seem that there should be a way to determine how much data storage that Flock is maintaining. So if every municipality that hires them says, you know, we want data for 24 hours or 1 week or a month, that should be trackable. And then a verification that Flock is not maintaining any data storage in excess of what they're contracted to do.
0: Yes.
3: The other thing that's really come up as I thought about it, you know, when these instances come on the radio or TV about someone who, you know, was,
0: we're going to the break.
3: You're guilty.
0: We only had time for one of yours, Steve, and one of your points, but it was a good point. This is Tom Shalhoub for Guy Benson on the Guy Benson Show.
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8: Iran strikes back on the Sabrady. Fox News. Iran's Revolutionary Guard claiming to be targeting a U.S. base in Jordan after U.S. airstrikes on Iranian military sites near the Strait of Hormuz, the second round of attacks since the weekend.
9: President Trump says the strikes are in response to Iran attempting to drop mines in the Strait of Hormuz and launching 8 missiles at a U.S. base in Jordan. In a social media post, the president says if Iran retaliates for the very justified attack, they will be hit again at a much harder and higher level. He also warns the biggest attack of them all is waiting in the wings, and when it's over, there will be very little left of the Islamic Republic of Iran. The trading of strikes this week ended a weeks-long lull in military operations. The Trump administration has focused on new economic pressure against Iran.
8: Fox's Jared Halpern at the White House. Again, there are reports Iran is retaliating and that a U.S. strike hit a house hosting a wedding, leading to deaths and injuries. No independent confirmation of that or the report of a U.S. base in Jordan being targeted again. The jury at the Lindsey Clancy murder trial is due back for a fifth day of deliberations tomorrow. They continue today, even after telling the judge they could not reach a unanimous decision over the killing of Clancy's 3 children. Closing arguments in Utah at a hearing on whether Tyler Robinson should stand trial for the killing of Charlie Kirk nearly 1 year ago. Utah County Prosecutor Ryan McBride says there's more than enough evidence.
10: Any one of those 4 categories of evidence would provide evidence, certainly probable cause, and possibly proof beyond a reasonable doubt that the defendant is the man who shot Charlie Kirk. And in this case, we have all 4 categories of evidence.
8: The defense has questioned key evidence and the prosecution's claim of political motivation. September begins with a sell-off on Wall Street, the Dow dropping 419 back under 53K as U.S. oil prices surge back over $90 a barrel. 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
13: Temperatures being 30 degrees above average.
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8: In a whistleblower report to Congress, an anonymous federal official suggests the Postal Service is rushing to comply with a Trump order for limits on mail-in ballots, warning it could lead to catastrophic problems in November. House Speaker Mike Johnson telling reporters,
14: if you don't want a free and fair election, you should be questioned. And instead of asking Republicans about that, you should go ask the Democrats who are holding all this stuff up.
8: Republicans pushing for steps, including proof of citizenship to vote, as court fights continue over the president's mail-in restrictions. The data center debate lands before lawmakers in California with measures aimed at preventing AI infrastructure from straining the state's utility systems.
15: The California state legislature passing bills that include requiring data centers to report energy and water use to government agencies, to undergo environmental impact reviews, and for the facilities to have separate electricity rates so costs aren't passed on to Californians.
16: The president has a let it rip mindset. He's not doing the industry any service by completely turning his back on public opinion, public sentiment, even his own party. It's a bipartisan issue now. Concerns about water use and the socialization of costs.
15: California Governor Gavin Newsom addressing President Trump advocating for data centers. The president taking to Truth Social Monday to say communities opposing them risk becoming backwards and poor.
8: Fox's Christian Goodwin. Three Florida cities dominate a list of best cities for retirement.
7: This year, Orlando, Florida tops Wallet Hub's top five cities for retirees, followed by Miami and Tampa. Then Scottsdale, Arizona, Casper, Wyoming, and Atlanta. Wallet Hub selected Orlando for the top of the list, partly because Florida has no income, estate, or inheritance tax, and it has music venues, fishing facilities, art galleries, and adult volunteer activities. It also has the fourth best hospitals for geriatrics in the nation.
8: Fox's Jenny Cosola and Lisa Brady. This is Fox News.

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1: Happy birthday to Gloria Estefan. She turned 69 today, which means the rhythm hasn't gotten her yet. Thanks for turning on the radio, kids. Brandon Walton stopping by from TexasScorecard.com. The very embarrassing videos of James Tallarico have just surfaced online of him talking about how there's a connection between climate change and white supremacy and capitalism, and then him going on to make points about how people in oil and gas shouldn't expect to have jobs anymore. He said this a few years ago. Why are they just going viral now? We'll tell you why. Stick around for that. And Steve Loves AMO stopping by. We're going to look at some of the strangest court cases in the judicial system this week. Tupac Shakur's murderer, Lindsey Clancy, all that on the way very soon. But first, let's talk about this. Yes, that's the data center intro. That's the best I could do. Big news this week from X. You know, that's Twitter, if you still call it what normal people call it. The people at X, the social media platform, just caught a Chinese bot farm stuffing American comment sections like a pinata full of propaganda. 200,000 fake accounts. A couple hundred of them had one job: convince you that warehouses running Netflix, GPS, Amazon, and your kids' homework app are Satan with a cooling fan. Power grids and bills going up and grid failure and fat cat cartoons, the whole buffet. Basically, what they're saying is China has been on social media trying to convince people that data centers are bad in America. The point of the bots isn't to win the debate. It's to make sure nobody can have one. They work both sides. They're the bookie. They don't care who wins as long as the stadium's on fire. They want us all fighting with each other. Invasion is expensive. Getting a rival to declare war on itself, that's cheap. So if Beijing is sweaty about our data centers, that's not a warning label. That's a product review. When the other team yells, "Don't build the factory, you build too." And look, some of the local anger is real. Noise is real. You know, the noisy data centers. Well, some of them are noisy. Did you know there's over 300 of these things in Texas right now? Chances are you're driving past a data center every day and you didn't know it. But some of you do know it because they're not all built the same. Right? A sloppy developer is real, and noise is real. A town that got steamrolled is real. That's why we need to write the rules. What isn't real is a cartoon of a guy with money bags showing up in lockstep from accounts named Thomas Jackson and Patricia Robinson. Those were some of the fake accounts online. At the end of the day, we have to realize data centers can be good for our economy and our national security if we're just using them correctly and putting some rules into place. We're not even debating whether we want these buildings. You're using them right now. Streaming, map apps, banking apps, fantasy football. That rectangle in your pocket is a data center with a speaker. Hating the warehouse while you live in the catalog is like joining a protest against cows while eating a cheeseburger in a parking lot. Texas already has hundreds of these things. You drive past them all the time. No HOA turned into Mad Max. If data centers were the asteroid, we'd already be dinosaurs. We're just people who like same-day shipping and not getting lost on I-10. AI is not going to replace humanity. It's going to replace the part of humanity that files TPS reports and waits on hold for 40 minutes. That's not that bad, is it? Will it be messy? Sure, it will be messy. But we don't have a choice over whether or not data centers are going to get built. They're going to get built. Maybe not in America. Maybe overseas. Maybe more of them in places like China or Iran or Russia. And for the sake of national security, I want you to ask yourself, do you want us hosting your data or do you want them hosting your data? People will tell you data centers are draining the lakes. Old cooling towers slurping up water like a frat house. Actually, new ones use closed-loop glycol. Fill it once, recirculate it like a car radiator. Data centers, the new data centers, aren't using that much water at all. You've also been told they're jacking up your electric bill. Some grid pressure is real. Politicians treated electricity like a mood board for decades. But a lot of those monster demand numbers are ghost reservations. Guys booking a table for $400 and never showing up. That's a queue problem. You don't shut down Houston because Open Table melted. You make them put down a deposit. Big users bring their own generation. They pay a real capacity charge. They stop treating the interconnect like a Black Friday doorbuster. At the end of the day, all I'm really saying is this. data centers have pros and cons like everything else. Yes, they can be bad, but they're doing a lot more good than harm. Trump's blunt point this week, and maybe you heard about it, is that there's going to be more jobs. They're going to generate more tax revenue for local schools. They're good. You know, at one point, we all were curious about globalization, saying it shipped factories and jobs overseas, and it's true. Looking back on it, if we had done globalization differently, it would have been better for us. Let's not make that same mistake while we get into the AI boom and the era of more data centers. Build the boxes. Write the rules. Keep the data. Tell the bots to go polarize a country that still thinks prosperity is a rumor. America doesn't forfeit the engine room because the comment section got haunted. We put up a sign. We pour the slab. We make the future clock in on time. Invasion is expensive. Quitting it is free. We're not in the quitting business.
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1: Researchers have hacked a Boeing airplane. They did it in less than 60 seconds. Wow. It's hard to believe a plane with doors that fall off would be that vulnerable, said nobody ever. Hi, welcome back from break, everybody. You're probably like me, keeping track of the race between Tallarico and Ken Paxton. One of these guys, the people's champ, fighting for the little guy, suing billionaires and big tech and big pharma, and the other guy actually getting paid by those very groups to stop Ken Paxton. If you ever wondered what a seminary student sounds like when he thinks the cameras are off and he's talking to the Sierra Club, yeah, that group of anti-oil and gas activists, instead of actual Texans, we have a tape. Let me play a little bit of this for you.
24: The multifaceted threat of a climate crisis, an economic crisis, and a social justice crisis, I think that kind of New Deal effort would be the only approach to start to address all three in a thoughtful and meaningful way.
1: Okay, so he's very concerned about the climate crisis, but this actually gets a little weirder.
25: Climate change for all Texans.
24: Yeah, and I am so thankful that you asked this question, and also thankful that young activists have really drawn the link between climate change and white supremacy and capitalism.
1: Whoa, the link between climate change and white supremacy and capitalism. I'm sure they're just taking this out of context. I'm sure that's not the only crazy thing he said.
24: We all know that Texas has been a leader in oil and gas, but in many ways, that's like being the leader in cassette tapes in the 1980s. That industry is not going to last. And if we want to ensure we have an economy that's going to work for our children and our children's children, we got to be ahead of the curve.
1: Here's the thing. Forget about like gas in your car, airplanes for a second. You know, when you buy life-saving medication at a pharmacy, your blood pressure pills, for example, that's all synthesized from petroleum. Yeah, iPhones, artificial limbs, baby incubators, you name it. That's where it comes from. Oil and gas. The same guy is now trying to look like a reasonable Sunday school teacher who just wants to lower costs of stuff. Joining us now to discuss this news, a guy who actually does the work most of the press in Texas pretends to do, Brandon Walton, senior editor at TexasScorecard.com. Brandon, let's start off with this. Tell me a little more about these videos. Where did this come from? Why is it suddenly going viral now?
26: Yeah, these are some clips that were unearthed recently, and I think we're out in a report from, of all places, actually CNN this morning. But these were from a Zoom roundtable forum that was happening back in 2020. So not really that long ago, you know, 6 years ago, where he's talking to these climate activists and tying it, as you can hear from those clips. I mean, it sounds like an absolute just word jumble of leftist phrases, right? Saying, oh, white supremacy and capitalism and oppression are all tied together and we need to dismantle the system. We need to dismantle all of them, talking about capitalism too. Just strange things to be saying. And, you know, I think the real surprising part, though, to me is that, you know, obviously these aren't the first comments like this that have come out of Tallarico from the not-so-distant past. I mean, there's been plenty of these sorts of clips that have circulated. What's amazing is just the fact that the campaign has repeatedly, any time any of these has come up, has essentially said the same thing, which is, oh, well, these are some old cringy, you know, comments. He regrets them. In fact, his campaign spokesperson said today that that James Tallarico is a proud capitalist and he supports oil and gas jobs. You know, essentially don't believe the clip you just heard of him talking about. So, you know, are we to believe that, oh, he was lying then, but now he's really telling the truth and he supports oil and gas now that he finds himself in a general election? Not very likely.
1: Okay, in 2024, as you know, here in the state of Texas, Trump did pretty good. He went on to win Texas by a margin of 1.5 million more voters than Kamala Harris did. I think at the time that was like 13.7 percentage points higher than her. It's hard to imagine in the same state where that just happened 2 years ago, a guy who thinks there's a link between white supremacy, climate change, and capitalism stands a chance of winning, Brandon. But every poll says he's ahead of Paxton. How can that be true?
26: Well, I think on one hand, obviously, I look at any poll with a lot of caution. I think that there are a lot of bad actors in the polling industry. There are a lot of polls that are put out by people who either are Democrat operatives who want to make it seem like their candidate has a better chance, or even in some cases, you have some consultants for people on the right who as well, right, would benefit financially from more money and more attention being placed on their races. And so there's always some sort of a conflict there. And so you have to look at it with that in mind. Also, just more broadly, I would say that polling across the board has been more difficult to do just in this day and age. It's harder to get people on the phone to do this, and other methods like text messages and online polling are way off and not as accurate. And so, you know, I say all that to say that, you know, polls, obviously, there are some issues with there, but I think it is reasonable to say that this race is close, or it certainly appears closer than what we saw happen just 2 years ago in Texas. And part of that is motivation from Democrats is, you know, Democrats are, very, very motivated to get out and vote because of, they've spent the last year and a half now under the Trump administration. And that's just the way that these things tend to go politically. But at the same time, you know, it is frustrating, I think, for a lot of people on the right to see that, here we have a midterm coming up in just 2 months with, you know, Ken Paxton at the top of the ticket as the Senate candidate, decisively chosen by Republican voters just a few months ago. And yet it seems like the D.C. swamp, to include people like, you know, John Cornyn, but also others nationally, seem, you know, hell-bent on making sure that they do everything in their power to make sure that he loses and that James Tallarico wins, just so they can say, I told you so.
1: It seems like in the House, there's a lot of people in Congress who want to be a star. They want to change the world. They have hero syndrome. They really want to do something. But the people in the Senate, their senators are so much older and they've been around so much longer. And to them, it's more about how do you make the job easy? It's easy to be a senator in the minority party. You don't really have to do anything. You can complain about the budget. You can complain about line items in a spending bill or whatever. And it doesn't matter if it changes or not. Nobody expects you to change anything. Your party's the minority party. You're not going to pass the bill. The other guys are going to do it. Is it kind of seem like people like John Kennedy, Bill Cassidy, you know, people in the Senate who have a little bit of clout right now, obviously John Thune, the late Mitch McConnell, does it sort of seem like maybe they kind of want Paxton to lose?
26: That's the vibe you would certainly be getting, right? Especially when you see, I mean, John Kennedy had those remarks that he made this weekend on Fox News Sunday, essentially saying, oh, well, Senate leadership

0: they decided to blow $100 million on it regardless and now want to complain that they don't have the money to defend Texas properly, even when you have a radical leftist like James Tallarico on the ballot.
1: Brandon, I knew that John Cornyn was going to lose June 17th, 2022, as I watched him get booed and jeered by delegates at the Texas Republican Party convention right after he helped Joe Biden pass a gun control bill that provided funding to red flag laws. But before you get out of here, I think we both agree Cornyn is just humiliating himself at this point. Can we go back to one thing you said about polling? I get text messages all the time from pollsters. I ignore them. You get emails all the time. I know we're all seeing the same stuff. Why were people so much more apt, so much more curious, so much more willing to participate in something like that during our parents' generation than our generation is? Are we just too burned out? Are we too overstimulated? What is it about today versus then that, you know, it used to be you'd take a political poll when you got to the bottom of an escalator in a mall. Now you look down at your phone while you're in the gym and you've received 20 political polls. Is that it?
0: Yeah. I think that probably has a lot to do with it, right? I mean, we're constantly being polled. I mean, you or I could go put a poll on X right now, right? I mean, there's polls all over the place. I think generally people are burnt out. I think that means that the responses you get are sort of skewed towards demographics that might not actually reflect who actually comes out and vote. I think it's pretty clear. You look at some of the polling that's come out in some of these other races as well, and it's pretty clear that polling has gotten less accurate in recent years. And so I'd be interested, you know, someone to do some sort of a deep dive into all the reasons that is, but it certainly does paint a picture, though, which is certainly that if one of these campaigns, one of these Republicans on the ballot, you should probably be treating this election seriously and be out there, campaigning and making sure that everybody comes out and votes, because obviously midterms are traditionally not as favorable to the party in power.
1: Yeah, well said. Brandon Walton's, follow him on X. Subscribe to TexasScorecard.com's daily email. You'll be glad you did.
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2: All right, there's a new trend for young men, Zoomers, where they don't shower or wear deodorant before a date in order to do something they call pheromone maxing. Although I have a feeling that mostly leads to an evening that ends with masturbation maxing.
3: I was about to say single maxing.
2: That's right. Yes. Exactly. You're going to stink and smell. I don't know where that comes from. Who told them that? Don't shower. I always thought it was supposed to be the opposite. Part of it is, and you know, it's the same guys that hammer their face. You know about this?
3: No.
2: Clavicular?
3: I've heard of
2: it. The looks maxing guy.
3: Oh, yeah.
2: He kind of got famous because he would hammer his cheekbones.
3: To make it like huge cheeks.
2: To have a bigger jaw or something.
3: Yeah.
2: And so now the thing that they're doing is they're drinking their own, how do I explain this on the radio? Human, the fluids that you create with your lower torso. I don't want to get too graphic on the radio. I don't want to have
3: there's
2: an
3: two
2: FC.
3: Of those. So.
2: I don't want to. Yeah, but the one, not the one, but the other one. The one you do more commonly.
3: Okay, gotcha.
2: Presumably.
3: And, right.
2: And that's supposed to wash out the toxins through your pores, and it causes you to have more pheromones, so women are more attracted to you. And according to what I read in the New York Post, and you can always trust the New York Post, because it's great. Apparently, this idea originated with strippers. Strippers would do this. And I always think of strippers as smelling like cigarettes.
3: Right.
2: It's like, well, if you're not showering so you have more pheromones, but you smoke cigarettes, doesn't that kind of defeat the purpose of the pheromones?
3: Yeah, I agree. I always thought strippers smelled like, cigarettes and fatherly discontent.
2: Or so you've been told.
3: I saw that in a movie.
2: Yeah.
3: That, like, a friend gave to me
2: you
3: that
2: never
3: he stole.
2: Smelled a stripper. That would be terrible.
3: Right.
2: Hi, everybody. Greetings. Thanks for joining us this afternoon. Steve Loves Ammo in the studio.
3: Yeah.
2: The most prominent. You're one of the biggest gun rights guy in the gun rights world.
3: I'm guns maxing.
2: Especially now that Brandon Herrera is probably going to Congress.
3: Right.
2: You kind of fill that void.
3: Wow. That's big shoes to fill.
2: Out there in the zeitgeist. Brandon's been on this show. Brandon's a great guy.
3: Yeah, he's awesome.
2: Really cool guy.
3: Mm-hmm.
2: And the last time the three of us all hung out with each other was earlier at the end of spring, beginning of summer. We had Right Side of Comedy the weekend of the Republican State Texas Republican Convention over at the House of Blues. Now, this weekend on Sunday, we're all gathering together for this event that we're doing. Hang on, let me get the flyer up on the screen here. The most important comedy event I throw every year is called Operation Comedy Therapy, where we raise money for wheelchairs for warriors. That's the big news today. And there's like 12 tickets left. This is almost sold out. We sold over 100 tickets very quickly. People made $1,000 donations. I think we're up to almost raising $30,000 this year. But then we're like, we hit a plateau. There's like 12 tickets left. I'd love to get those sold by the end of this broadcast.
3: Okay.
2: That's the goal.
3: So we're going to have like a ticket-a-thon?
2: Yeah.
3: And we will stay live until we sell all 12.
2: That's not true. I have to walk my dog. I have to get back to my house Milton's going to let himself go. You know, he's going to pheromone max in his crate.
3: Exactly.
2: It's the last thing you want to happen. But we did just announce the lineup. If you're into Texas comedy and you know these, you know, if you're in a comedy fan, you already know who these people are in Southeast Texas. Myself and Jesse Payton are the hosts. Harrison Lofton, Jordan Cavarubio, Darius G, Seriously Melissa, Nathaniel
3: Hilarious.
2: Amador, and Christian Alexander. That is a jam-packed lineup of some of the best comedians in Houston and around the state.
3: Absolutely. I think one of your previous shows, Seriously Melissa, was there, and she is absolutely hilarious.
2: You were at our show at the Improv.
3: Yes.
2: So you saw her.
3: Yes.
2: Jesse and I are filthy. I come out, I go first, then we put her in the middle, then Jesse closes. It's a Seriously Melissa sandwich when we do couples therapy in Houston, and she's not filthy and vulgar like us. She's not married yet. Isn't that kind of her shtick, is that she's never had sex with her boyfriend?
3: Right. She says it numerous times throughout her piece or comedy bit. Yeah.
2: She says it a lot,
3: which
2: almost makes you a little suspicious.
3: And she does very provocative dance moves.
2: Right.
3: Right.
2: Well, but what nowadays every woman does.
3: I guess.
2: What's provocative these days, you know?
3: Touché.
2: The times we're living in. So anyway, you and I were talking off the air a little bit ago about the Lindsey Clancy trials all over the news today.
3: Mm-hmm.
2: And let's see. Clancy receives three boxes of letters from... Everybody's talking about this, but at this particular moment, we don't have any results on
3: Correct,
2: it yet.
3: Yeah.
2: We're live streaming right now, and this actual radio segment's mm-hmm. going to air... in a couple of hours. So we're on live social media right now for hundreds, thousands of people watching us on various platforms. Mm-hmm. But by the time this airs on the radio, we may or may not have
3: a verdict.
2: Right.
3: You just don't know yet.
2: So we don't know yet. But one thing we can talk about is the Tupac Shakur murder.
3: Yeah. Yeah. Actually, we were talking about this prior to this live stream. And I wasn't really privy to the story, but I'm going to let Kenny go into detail because this is hilarious.
2: Well, it's easy to describe.
3: Mm-hmm.
2: You're just a little younger than me, but you're white. So how much, and I'm not, because I'm exotic white. I'm Italian. It's a little different.
3: Spicy white.
2: Spicy white.
3: Yeah, there we go.
2: How much do you remember, don't lie, from the 90s, how much do you remember about the Tupac Shakur, Biggie Smalls rivalry when they were murdered?
3: East Coast, West Coast, barely any.
2: You don't remember where you were when you found out Tupac had been shot?
3: No.
2: Okay, well, it was at a Mike Tyson fight.
3: Okay.
2: Back in the 90s, Suge Knight, you know who that is.
3: Yes.
2: And Tupac Shakur are at the MGM Grand Lobby. They get into a fight with a guy named Orlando Baby Lane Anderson. Now, today in 2026, he's dead.
3: Mm-hmm.
2: You can't put him on trial. He's not alive anymore.
3: Right.
2: But apparently they all get into a fight, and the guy that's just been convicted is this dude named Dwayne Kefe D. Davis. I'm going to put him up on the screen here so people could see what we're talking about.
3: Mm-hmm.
2: He has spent years telling everyone this story, podcasts, interviews. Steve, he wrote a book about his participation in the Tupac Shakur murder.
3: So did he give a bunch of details about what happened? Like,
2: in the book, he vividly describes how it all went down. They got in a fight.
3: Uh-huh.
2: They went and got a gun. They see this guy out on the street. Lo and behold, that's when it happens. Hang on.
3: You're good.
2: Sorry, I started having a coughing fit. I don't know. It's allergies.
3: Yeah.
2: Anyway, so lo and behold, we finally located the stupid man in American crime. As dumb as it gets, it wasn't mm-hmm. even close. It was this guy, Dwayne Kefe D. Davis, spent years telling anyone with a tape recorder
3: mm-hmm.
2: he was in the car. He brought the gun.
3: Okay, so he's essentially admitting that he's accessory to murder via his book.
2: Most criminals understand the basic rule of the trade here, Steve. If you did a murder, mm-hmm. you do not write a book about it.
3: Right.
2: Right? You do not go on an interview circuit, describe the seating chart. You do not title the thing something that sounds like a confession with a nice font. That's what he did. Prosecutors said it out loud, which is rare for prosecutors. If this man had never opened his mouth, he would have never been charged. 30 years went by.
3: Exactly.
2: They forgot about this.
3: Yeah.
2: And at some point...
3: But how did they know? Like, okay, so I'm sure like this book wasn't the only thing. You said he was on a bunch of podcasts. And like, so when did like prosecutors or someone get wind of this? Do you know?
2: Recently. Like, okay. You know what's weird about that? It was right before Puff Daddy got arrested. Now, a lot of people always thought Puff Daddy was like the black Jeffrey Epstein.
3: Mm-hmm.
2: That he was involved in this murder. And part of the reason why he never got in any trouble is because he had all these compromising videos of powerful, rich people.
3: Right.
2: Hollywood, politics. Apparently, Prince Harry once attended a Puff Daddy freak-off or whatever they're called. Who knows?
3: Didn't Obama say they ain't... who was it? Or maybe LeBron James has said they ain't no party like a Diddy party?
2: Yeah.
3: Yeah, right.
2: Shaquille O'Neal, mm-hmm. LeBron James. So if Puff Daddy owns all these videos... Right before Puff Daddy gets arrested last year for human trafficking, prostitution, all that stuff, this guy gets arrested, like same exact time. And everybody kind of knew when Puff Daddy was going to get arrested. So everybody thought at the time maybe they were arresting this guy so the FBI could cover up the fact that Puff Daddy was an informant. I don't know. That's the conspiracy theory stuff. Now, I'm not a lawyer, going back to Dwayne F.A.D. here, but if I had participated in a famous murder and the police had not charged me for 3 decades, I would not have written a book about it.
3: Me either.
2: That's just me. Anyway, he gets found guilty yesterday, and So he's going to prison. And this is, you can tell he's not a smart guy. He doesn't quite understand how the legal process works. Here's a little bit from court yesterday. Let me.
4: Yes, sir.
5: I wanted to have my son back. With the computers, all the phones, everything.
4: Okay.
5: And I would like to appeal this matter.
4: Of course. There will be an appeal, but that happens after sentencing. You can talk about evidence that needs to be returned.
2: He wants his book back. He wants his computer. He wants his cell phone, his laptop. You understand, you're not going to get to use that stuff in prison, right?
3: Right. Was he trying to appeal?
2: Wanted to appeal right then. Yeah. She's like, we haven't even gotten to the sentencing yet.
3: Right.
2: You don't even know what's going to happen. You might get 3 years probation. Now, obviously, it's not what's going to happen. He's going to get a real punishment for this. It's got to be worse than that, right?
3: Yeah, that's crazy. I could tell this guy is not very bright.
2: Not the smartest guy on earth. Do you think it was worth it for the street cred, for the book sales? How much money could he have made off of this thing?
3: I mean, he's probably in his 60s by now? 70s maybe? He lived a good life, probably. He probably made a lot of money.
2: He was too old then to be involved in this because he was the guy's uncle. If there could be a moral of a story on a radio show or a podcast, you could beat the cops for 27 years. You could beat your own autobiography. The pen is mightier than the sword, sure. In this case, the pen was also Exhibit A in the case that got this guy prosecuted. Is that not the stupidest thing you've ever heard in your life? It's up there.
3: That's wild. I don't know.
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11: 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She was rich and beautiful and loved by all who knew her. For decades, despite intense media scrutiny, police failed to make an arrest. In 2000, 25 years after Martha's murder, her one-time neighbor, Michael Skakel, was arrested. He'd been 15, like her, at the time of the crime. He was also a cousin of the Kennedys.
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11: 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I read the articles. Of course Michael Skakel killed his next-door neighbor, Martha Moxley. 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And if you followed the case like I did, I bet you knew it too. My name is Andrew Goldman. I've been a journalist for 30 years. I got involved in this case in 2015. But here's the thing. 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From NBC News Studios, Dead Certain, The Martha Moxley Murder is a podcast series that I believe will finally provide a full, true, authoritative account of the Martha Moxley case.
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2: All right, we're back. The Arkansas River was hit with 4 million gallons of sewage sludge, Steve. It was a giant sewage spill. Locals described the smell as a porta potty plus a dumpster times Post Malone.
3: Times Post Malone. That was a good closer on that one. He just looks like you can look at him and like you can see the smell come off of him. Like the kid on Peanuts.
2: Like, what's his name?
3: Oh.
2: Not Linus.
3: No.
2: What is the cast of Peanuts?
3: Pigpen.
2: Yes. Oh, yeah.
3: Took me a second. Looks like Pigpen.
2: Jimmy Nice, there's one black kid on that show.
3: The token black guy.
2: The token.
3: Yeah.
2: What's his name?
3: Token? I don't know. I've watched South Park and know there's a token black guy name. Token.
2: I think he has like a very black name. It's like Jackson or something like that. I don't know what his name is. Let me see if I can figure it out here. It doesn't matter. Anyway, we only have a little bit of time left. We want to talk about tortas, and then we're going to quickly solve the data center problem.
3: Okay.
2: We're going to wrap all that up in record time here. All right. For those who don't know, yesterday in Times Square, the most New York thing you've ever seen in your life happened. We're going to play video here and we could describe it on the air, but we can't play the audio because it involves a lot of swearing. Mm-hmm. A chubby Mexican woman went down into the Times Square subway, stabbed two people. I think at this point, one of them was in the hospital. One of them died. I think now both of them has died.
3: Oh, wow.
2: I could be wrong about that. I think they just announced the other woman died. Bank of America. The
3: vice president or something like that, right?
2: Yeah, Vice President Erin Piacenti killed in Times Square. It's a really sad story here. What happened to this woman? Just terrible. You're in New York, mm-hmm. and it's the most New York thing you've ever seen. Cops are surrounding the woman who stabbed her and the other guy, too. There's police all over the place. She's holding a knife. Will you mm-hmm. describe what's going on here to me?
3: There's equipment in the way.
2: All right, she gets tased. Let me rewind the video so you can see it again.
3: There's just a bunch of equipment in the way. All right, there's a guy. He's doing some local reporting. He's recording this video. There's a very...
2: they're tasing her.
3: Yeah, they tased her like two or three times.
2: She's what you'd call a torta. They're in the middle of Times Square, and as this is all going down, people are just pedaling by on bicycles, like no big deal.
3: Like eating ham sandwiches, slices of pizza walking by.
2: Yeah. Is there anywhere else on Earth where a person could be fighting 12 cops with knives, and nobody on the street even really cares? Is there one other place on Earth? If you went to Beijing or Hong Kong, is there anywhere else you could go?
3: Maybe Chicago?
2: You think so?
3: You're from there, right? Originally?
2: No. In Chicago, you'd notice.
3: Oh, you would? Oh, okay.
2: It's not like this.
3: It's not that bad?
2: No. People would... It's not. I mean, this is a lot. And anyway, she's having a mental health fit. Now, if she had just stabbed her children, she'd be a hero, obviously.
3: Yeah, she has postpartum depression.
2: Postpartum depression.
3: Obviously.
2: Or if she's sad about a recent country music singer that died, maybe she has post... postpartum depression. Screwed up my own joke.
3: It's
2: there.
3: All good.
2: She is a beautiful woman here. Dolly Parton, I mean, not this woman. This woman's disgusting.
3: Right.
2: Was disgusting. Well, she's been shot now by cops. Weirdly enough, Black Lives Matter comes out. They're saying, hey, she's moving slow. You can't shoot her with a gun. She's slow.
3: I mean, she is moving slow, but BLM is talking about a Hispanic woman.
2: I don't know if she's I don't know if she died, Steve. They're putting handcuffs on her in the video.
3: Well, I mean, regardless of whatever they do, they will subdue or handcuff the assailant or individual.
2: Right. Is that even if they're bleeding out and dying on the floor?
3: Yeah.
2: Huh. Yeah. All right. Well,
3: they will.
2: When's the last time you were in New York City?
3: Last December, actually.
2: What were you there for?
3: Just a family trip. We went up to upstate New York and then came back down and actually drove in New York City, which was a mistake.
2: Not anywhere near this, though?
3: Near Times Square, yeah.
2: Here's my question for you. Is mental health an alibi? Because that's what the Lindsay Clancy thing's about, and that's clearly what's happening here. This woman's doing all this for no good reason. No one really knows why.
3: No, I don't believe it is.
2: I don't buy it either. I think mental health is a piss-poor alibi.
3: Regardless, she stabbed two people, so... Regardless of the situation, you should, whatever, like, say, so you could be on, if you under the influence, right? You're driving a vehicle,
2: sure.
3: DUI, hit someone, they pass away. It doesn't matter that you were drunk. You're still going to go to prison for committing manslaughter.
2: Mm.
3: You know what I'm saying? So the same thing with Lindsay Clancy. I don't see why it's taking three, four days to deliberate. Doesn't make sense.
2: You know why?
3: Well, nine women.
2: Because it's three men, nine women.
3: Mm-hmm.
2: Now, look, this isn't about misogyny here. I'll bet most of the women in that jury probably agree with the three men. I already know what the three men think. I don't even have to ask them.
3: Mm-hmm.
2: There's no question in my mind that they think what everyone else thinks.
3: Right.
2: And I'll bet of the nine women, at least five, maybe six of them have a very reasonable reaction to this.
3: Right.
2: Because I don't know a single woman that agrees with the Lindsay Clancy fangirls, but I know they exist.
3: Mm-hmm. Oh, they do.
2: I know they're out there.
3: It's almost turning into Casey Anthony 2.0.
2: It's got to be.
3: You know?
2: Or are you old enough to remember Andrea Yates?
3: Oh, that name is familiar.
2: It's a Houston thing, but it happened before you and I moved here. Andrea Yates was a Houston thing. She apparently was drown her kids in a bathtub.
3: Okay.
2: And nobody, this was like 20 years ago, nobody would have made the argument that Andrea Yates was a hero or a misunderstood victim or any. But what if it happened now? What if Casey Anthony happened now?
3: Yeah, I mean, like, her. Well, I'm assuming Andrea Yates went to prison.
2: Yeah, I think so, yeah.
3: Okay, well, if that happened now, who knows, man? This is a completely different world than 20 years ago.
2: Do you remember how you and I met each other?
3: The Ken Paxton event.
2: No, there was a woman running for...
3: Oh, over a space. I thought you meant in person.
2: There was a woman running for Dan Crenshaw's seat in Congress.
3: Right.
2: Don't say her name.
3: I don't
2: want to promote her on the air.
3: Okay, okay.
2: But most of our listeners probably know who I'm talking about anyway.
3: All right.
2: According to the allegations, according to her own sister, this woman who like showed up out of nowhere and ran for Congress in the Houston area, wanted to challenge Dan Crenshaw for a seat. This, according to her sister told us, she travels around the country marrying first responders. She has a great understanding of how the first responders pension system works.
3: Okay.
2: She marries them, takes their money, and then she takes off.
3: No.
2: So she married the guy who found Andrea Yates's kids. The first responder who discovered the dead kids.
3: Whoa.
2: In a PTSD support group. And it was at a church way up north of Houston.
3: Okay.
2: According to the pastor at that church, tells me she prayed on this guy. He's a first responder. Mm-hmm. So she could try to get his money from him and take his house.
3: No.
2: And the only reason it didn't work is because she flew off to India where she got married to another guy and had committed bigamy. Came back, was married to two guys at once. He accused her of that. That's how he got out of the marriage.
3: What? this has turned into like Houston's version of the Tiger King.
2: It's a weird story, like, right?
3: It's crazy. Yeah.
2: It's crazy. Yeah. That's according to someone else's allegations.
3: Right.
2: That's not according to me. That's what someone else told me. I don't know.
3: Right.
2: That's according to her own family member and the pastor at the church. Anyway, my only point was you and I have a weird connection to this whole thing.
3: Because of
2: Andrea Yates. Yeah, exactly.
3: That's That's crazy.
2: Yeah. I've talked to that guy before on the phone.
3: Maybe we can do a new segment called, like, how many degrees of separation from Andrea Yates?
2: No. No. But I do wonder what he thinks about this whole thing with Lindsey Clancy now. Because it affected his whole life. He showed up and he found those dead kids in a bathtub.
3: For sure.
2: This guy is a first responder. And then years later, he gets in a PTSD support group. He gets preyed on by someone that wants to take his pension money.
3: Right.
2: Or whatever. And now, having that affected his whole life, he's watching this Lindsey Clancy thing on TV right now.
3: Yeah.
2: And there's all these people in the streets making it sound like Lindsey Clancy's the hero and the victim.
3: Yeah. I can see how that could drop some PTSD moments on that one for sure.
2: Anyway, we're about to run out of time. You and I were going to talk about data centers. We didn't even have time for that today.
3: I sent you a DM on I did a poll.
2: What was the poll?
3: So it's ProFlock, Pro Data Center, and then like anti each, and then anti for both. I sent it on a DM, but the results might surprise you.
2: I want to look at it. Mm-hmm. I'm pro data center, but like with stipulations. I think we need rules and regulations.
3: Right.
2: I'm not pro Flock. But on the other hand, the thing that Flock and data centers have in common is, this is happening whether we want it to or not. We need to put some rules in place before it gets out of control.
3: I agree with that.
2: All right, before we get out of here, today's broadcast is dedicated to Hee-Haw. Hee-Haw is the donkey from Georgia who was shot and killed by police. If you hadn't heard this story yet, it's a very sad story what happened to Hee-Haw here. He was doing nothing wrong. A Georgia farmer says police, law enforcement, government agents came onto her property. They were chasing after a suspect in Polk County, Georgia, when they came across Hee-Haw, and they shot and killed him.
3: Man, that's terrible.
2: First there was Harambe, and I said nothing. Then there was Peanut, and I did not know a pet squirrel, so I had no opinion about that. Now they've killed Hee-Haw.
3: Man, tragic.
2: It really is. Isn't that something? The government kills all of our pets.
3: You see the post has the dollar sign. Is there a Hee-Haw coin?
2: Oh, there's got to be. Is there a Oh, my God, you're right. For those that don't understand what's going on X, if you put a dollar sign next to something, it's like a hashtag. Correct. For cryptocurrency, so you can get the news about it. And yeah, how about that? There's a justice for Hee-Haw. There's a crypto coin for Hee-Haw.
3: There's a crypto for pretty much everything now.
2: Boy, we've really confused the boomers listening to this show. We got to run. I'm Kenny Webster. Don't forget to join us on Sunday at Operation Comedy Therapy, the most important comedy show we throw every year. It's a benefit for Wheelchairs for Warriors. 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Go to the events section. You'll find a link to the ticket page or any of the Walton and Johnson or Kenny Webster social media accounts. Steve, any closing thoughts?
3: Not much, man. Well, you'll probably have, after this stream, 11. So I'll purchase a ticket.
2: Well, that's great. We'll be back bright and early tomorrow morning for more of What You Bought a Radio For. Thanks.

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5: Iran retaliates. I'm Lee Silicera, Fox News. Tehran firing missiles and drones at U.S. interests in the Middle East, with its Revolutionary Guard claiming to target a U.S. military base in Jordan, though Jordan's military says most of those were intercepted. This coming after the U.S. launched strikes on Iran.
6: A variety of different targets being hit. This appears to be a medium-range target list for the United States, trying to decrease the threats toward vessels in this critical waterway and also retaliate for the attack on U.S. forces earlier this week.
5: Fox's Trey Inks in Tel Aviv. This new round of strikes ended a week-long lull in any military operations, with the administration focusing on economic pressure. The jury in the Lindsey Clancy trial will resume deliberations tomorrow morning after 4 days without a verdict. The Massachusetts woman is accused of strangling her three children in 2023.
7: It is interesting to note that they went back after sending that note that they were deadlocked, and they spoke for another 6 hours, and instead of perhaps sending in another note saying they wanted more time or that they are still at an impasse, it's interesting that they've decided to go back for the night. I mean, it implies that they're still working through this to see if they can reach a unanimous decision one way or the other.
5: Fox's Brian Yenis in Plymouth. Clancy has admitted to the killings, but claims postpartum psychosis drove her actions, while prosecutors say she knew what she was doing. Tropical storm Edward has made landfall along the Texas-Louisiana border after picking up strength in the Gulf, setting off flood warnings. Maximum sustained winds now at about 60 miles per hour.
8: As far as rainfall goes, we could see 3 to 5 inches of rain, but even more so if you're further inland.
5: Fox Weather's Brandi Campbell in Orange, Texas. Wall Street stocks fell after the last round of strikes on Iran. The Dow lost 419. The Nasdaq minus 271. The S&P off 54. U.S. oil closed at about $90 for the first time in more than a month. 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
5: Secretary of Homeland Security Mark Lane Mullen says thousands have been arrested in immigration enforcement actions in New York City in the past month.
3: Homeland Security Secretary Mark Lane Mullen says those captured during enforcement around New York City were in the U.S. illegally.
4: Over the last 30 days, Operation Rotten Apple has taken over 2,100 criminals off our streets. That's the worst of the worst.
3: New York Governor Kathy Hochul disputes his label of criminal for everyone arrested.
12: No way that that number constitutes people who've committed crimes the way we consider a crime in New York State. They consider anybody who crossed the border a criminal. So don't fall for that.
3: The ICE operation ran from late July to late August. In New York City, Tanya J. Powers, Fox News.
5: Employers posted slightly more job openings in July. The Labor Department reports U.S. job openings ticked up to 7.27 million in July from a revised 7.18 million in June. The department's job openings and labor turnover survey also showed layoffs fell, but so did the number of people quitting their jobs, a sign of confidence in their prospects. Three Florida cities topped this year's survey of best places to retire.
13: This year, Orlando, Florida tops Wallet Hub's top five cities for retirees, followed by Miami and Tampa, then Scottsdale, Arizona, Casper, Wyoming, and Atlanta. Wallet Hub selected Orlando for the top of the list partly because Florida has no income, estate, or inheritance tax, and it has music venues, fishing facilities, art galleries, and adult volunteer activities. It also has the fourth best hospitals for geriatrics in the nation. Miami came in second because of its popular activities for retirees. Tampa came in third because it is one of the most tax-friendly cities in the country.
5: Fox's Jenny Casola. I'm Lisa Lacera. This is Fox News.
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1: 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So much to talk about what's going on in the world. But I want to talk about the Lindsey Clancy case. Now, listen, I'm sure you're sick of hearing about it, but I think it's almost like a case study in human behavior, human depravity, where our society has fallen so far that the world is now sympathizing with this woman that strangled to death her three small children, her five-year-old daughter, Cora, her three-year-old son, Austin, her eight-month-old son, Kellen. She took 18 minutes, very methodical. She planned it out. She even created an entire ruse to, like, get her husband out of the house. He even called her from the pharmacy and tried to delay him. Oh, get this brand, get that brand, so she could take her time to strangle to death her three children with her exercise bands. This is a woman that was also a labor and delivery nurse. And the fact that you have women out there not only supporting her, not only sympathizing, but they're defending her and saying, guess what? I could be Lindsey Clancy. I could be her. That's how far we have fallen as a society, where it's this kind of false compassion, I call it, right? And even Bishop Fulton Sheen, I'm going to play that later for you, but he talked about this, how now all of a sudden we're sympathizing with the mugger and not the mugged. We're sympathizing with the murderer and not the victim. And that's what's happening in our society. We're making excuses for all these losers and lowlifes, right? Because there was just a recent story, by the way, where this father, I'm going to bring it up for you right now. Let me pull it up right now. This father named Timothy Ray Jones Jr. He strangled to death his five children during a schizophrenic psychosis. Okay, so this man strangled to death his five kids. He was diagnosed schizophrenic, which means he hears voices all the time, right? The jury deliberated for only 2 hours before they found him guilty and gave him the death penalty. And meantime, with this Lindsey Clancy case, they're several days in and the jury is deadlocked. So then the judge is now sending them back. And this is what's wrong with society. And this is why, I hate to say it, why some people say that women shouldn't be able to vote. And I'm a woman and I'm a mother, because they wanted to, she didn't know what she was doing. Postpartum psychosis. She just had a baby 8 months ago. And that's why her emotions. It's funny to me that the same, because of course, all these women defending her, their lips, right? The same people that can't define what a woman is, the same people that say you should give hormones to kids, right? Because it doesn't affect their minds. And there's no connection between transgender violence and the massive amounts of life altering hormones that they're taking, chemically castrating themselves and so forth. And there's no connection. Are the same people saying, well, she couldn't help it. Lindsey couldn't help it. I mean, the hormones made her do it. The hormones made her do it. So which one is it? By feeding into this, that her hormones made her do it, and the drugs that she was on, they weren't like super psychotic, because I know of people that take them. Okay. If she was completely psychotic, why would the doctors wouldn't have been able to plan all this. Okay. That's the thing. It's not like she's, so I'm here in New York City in Manhattan, and when I get off to cut across town, there's like this homeless encampment. And I just now saw a woman. She was, you know, naked and, you know, defecating on the street. This woman wasn't doing that. She was going to the gym. She was preparing for a marathon. She had a nanny. She planned this out. She like researched and all these things. So this wasn't like a person that we see on the street, or like you heard about it in Times Square. I'm not defending her either. This woman that stabbed to death this poor vice president of a bank, and then the police ended up shooting her. She stabbed two people. One of them died. 32-year-old woman who just celebrated her 2-year anniversary. But that woman was bipolar. She heard voices, and you could see the video where she's like, I'm in with the knives, right? Two knives, and the cops like go to kill, you know, and they shot her because she was lunging at them with the knives. We're not even talking about that. This is so methodical and planned out. It kind of reminded me of like you know, like when I was in South Carolina, there was that case of the woman. I was a reporter in South Carolina for a couple of years, and she drove her car into the water, right? And she drowned her kids because she wanted to be free of them. And she claimed that some black guy carjacked her, and it turned out that she wanted to kill her kids so she could be single because her boyfriend didn't like kids. Or the Diane Downs story. Remember the Farrah Fawcett story? I think the movie was called Burning Bed, and she shot to death, like, while the Duran Duran song Hungry Like a Wolf, and she shot her kids, and I think one of them died, two survived, one wound up in a wheelchair. There was that movie, and again, the boyfriend didn't want kids, so they were both found guilty, right? I mean, Diane Downs, I don't, is she still alive? I think she is, and she's in prison. The other lady's still in prison. And so why are we deliberating this? This isn't the first woman to go out and kill her kids. The problem is, we're like, why? Well, maybe she was unhappy in her marriage. We don't know why, but it doesn't matter. She knew right from wrong. So it, this whole entire case, if she is found not guilty, it just, it sets a really bad precedent. Not only will other mothers that kill their kids and fathers and whoever, caregivers, say, I heard a voice, and use the exact same line of defense and get away with it to kill their kids, forget about the legal precedent, but it also sets a dangerous precedent for society in general about women, right? About women, that we are so emotional and our hormones control us. And it, that to me is even scarier, because it feeds into that narrative, right? That's why women can't be president, because what if she's on her period? I mean, seriously, oh, she's menopausal. What if she's having a hot flash? Can she really have a good conversation with Xi Jinping? I mean, it's just so ridiculous to me. It's so ridiculous, especially as a mother myself. Not once for a single second have I ever thought of ever harming my daughter. Not a single time. And I was sleep deprived. I had a family member who was sick and cancer and you name it. And I was stressed to the limit and work and you name it. And it never... if anything, I felt guilty because I said I wanted to do more for my daughter. Never mind, she said she heard a voice. She heard a voice. And that's why this case matters. This case matters because it goes to show you just how far we've fallen again as a society. And gentlemen, if you are listening to this and your girlfriend, your wife, or whomever, your partner is defending Lindsay Clancy, break up with her now, get a divorce, and call it a day. Because that she is a depraved, disgusting, evil individual. Because as a mother, when this you created life, this person, I would do anything for my daughter. I would die for in a heartbeat, in a second. And I'm sure everybody, we all have mothers, right? And I guarantee you, all of your mothers, I know my mother would die for me, would cut off her arm for me in a second, in a heartbeat. Because that's what a mother does. It's ingrained in who we are fundamentally as human beings. So I'd almost believe Lindsay more if she said the devil made me do it. I was possessed by a demon, because I believe in that kind of stuff too. I know. I would almost believe that more than she was under some sort of psychosis for 18 minutes where she heard a male voice telling her to kill her three kids. And then kill herself. And she like did some superficial wounds on her wrist to cut her wrist. And then she jumped out of a second story window. Yeah. Real good job, trying to kill yourself, Lindsay. And that's why she's in a wheelchair. Before we go to break, I want you to listen to, how men respond to if Lindsay is guilty versus women. Play clip number 6.
0: The jury is deliberating on a verdict for Lindsay Clancy, and so we are asking people today whether or not they think that she's innocent or guilty.
2: I think she's innocent.
3: I think if she was guilty, I think it needs to be a state of psychosis. She does not deserve prison time. Based on all the evidence I've seen, the time stamps just doesn't add up to... I don't think she had enough time to kill all three kids and harm herself.
4: Guilty. Sorry, I said it.
5: I think she's guilty, but I do think there's a lot of, like, gray area. And I don't know, her husband seems sus to me.
6: I think she should be found guilty. From the little bit of research that I have done, I think her diagnosis, she said, I think it was a mental issue she was trying to blame it on. I don't agree.
1: Yeah. You notice the difference between the men and the women. I'm going to play one more clip for you. Her husband was on the stand. She was in the hospital, mental hospital, and then he spoke to her a week later. And here's how that conversation went. Clip number 5.
2: A few days after this happened, did you receive a phone call from the defendant while she was at Brigham and Women's Hospital?
7: I think it was like a week or so after, yeah.
2: And what did the defendant say at that time about what had happened with the children?
7: She didn't talk about our kids. She talked about what she went through.
1: Didn't talk about the kids and talked about what she went through. Doesn't sound too psychotic to me. Sounds like an evil POS. I'm Lydia Serrani filling in for Jesse Kelly. When we come back, we got a lot to talk about, including what's happening here in New York City, the sanctuary laws. The Democrats have lost their minds. I'll also be speaking with an attorney about this case and where this could go. All that and much more right after this.
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0: 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I am Lydia Sonai. 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So I've been talking about this Lindsey Clancy case. And again, it's kind of a case study in where we are as a society, specifically when it comes to women, how warped, how messed up they are. The white liberal woman, because that's who's responsible for the downfall of our republic at this point. I'm being dead serious. Like, it's women my age. It's like the 30s, the 40s. They think they know better than the older generation. And they just hold themselves in this high regard. They're miserable. They bought into the big lie that they don't need to get married. They don't need to have kids to make them happy. It's all about work, right? And then they pour their entire lives into work. Then they're miserable. They're angry and their jobs fire them. And then they get even more angry. And instead of looking at themselves and at the choices that they made, because that's what your life is, a summary of your choices. They turn around and they want to blame someone else, right? And they want validation from the world. And it's the man. It's the man. That's what's keeping me down. I didn't get this job because I'm a woman and I didn't do this. Because again, I just told you about that other story about the guy who killed he's a father who strangled to death his five children. He got the death penalty and the jury deliberated for 2 hours. So there is this double standard when it comes to women. Oh, she had the baby and it's her hormones and she was working so hard. She's working so hard. Listen to this OBGYN, Dr. Noah Sterling, how ardently she defends Clancy. Clip 12.
1: Even when you are mentally well, it's so hard to take care of three kids. Obviously, hindsight's 2020, but I don't know what else you could have done. You were far beyond what should be expected of a single individual. You have galvanized us women in a really powerful way. And I'm not quite ready to tell my story yet, but when I eventually do, it's going to be because you came first.
0: Galvanize our story, what you could have done more. How about not kill your kid? So not only are they defending this woman, they're making her into some kind of hero. Seriously, this is kind of the Luigi Mangione kind of effect, the George Floyd.

0: with the knife? Why even? So I don't know. And I'm a Christian, and but what's right is right, and what's wrong is wrong. And that is what's going on with our world right now, because you have people that have completely. I mean, listen, the fact that they're even deliberating this is mind-blowing to me. I want you to listen to this. Dr. Heilburn, he's a forensic psychologist. He even testified that this lady, she made it all up. She made up the entire thing. Clip 11.
1: I found the account of hallucinations to be, as she described it, it would be very, very unusual to experience it that way. Never having, not before, not since, constantly for 18 minutes. However, if this was a thought, an unwelcome, intrusive thought, but still a thought, that's basically, this is your last chance, you have to kill the kids so you can kill yourself, then that would be consistent with thoughts that she'd been experiencing for some time.
0: So she was thinking about killing her kids for a while now. She was sick of her life. That's what it was. She was sick of her life. She was overworked, labor and delivery nurse, three kids, a lot of work. She was trying to pull it all together. She was trying to be in shape. She was running a marathon. Husband, like, he seemed like a beta loser, you know, just like not realizing what was happening with his wife. And I think that's basically what happened here. I think that's what happened. And she's using it as an excuse that she just heard this voice that she felt compelled. The woman deserves to spend the rest of her life behind bars. That's it. Locked away from society. And not only are people galvanizing behind her and looking up to her and cheering and crying for her and supporting her and wearing pink, like we just said, they've made her into some kind of icon. That's how far we've fallen as a society. And she is the perfect example of why this world is as messed up as it is. Because this is why you have illegal aliens killing people left and right. I mean, we're going to talk about that in the next half hour. And you just keep seeing it over and over again, right? The suicidal empathy. You're not supposed to have empathy or for compassion, that people that don't deserve it, people that are causing harm. Right? Reserve that for the victim. Again, I'm Lydia Serrani, filling in for Jesse Kelly. You can follow me on social media at Lydia News, L-I-D-I-A-N-E-W-S. When we come back, we'll be talking to attorney Jay Towne. Don't go anywhere.

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0: 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With us now is Jay Towne, former U.S. Attorney, Chief Compliance Officer, Newsmax Legal Analyst, Career Prosecutor, Marine. 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
1: Lydia, I'm not used to only hearing your voice. I always see that beautiful smile. So, but it's good to be on with you. Thanks for thinking of me today.
0: No, thanks for coming on, because I wanted to talk about this Lindsey Clancy case. The jury is now deadlocked. The judge told them to go back, reconsider. At this point, I mean, it's baffling how anyone could. Yeah. She's admitted to killing her children. 18 minutes she took to strangle them with the exercise bands. And yet you have all these women out there saying, oh, well, she was under psychosis, postpartum depression. So, Jay, what kind of dangerous precedent does this set if she is found not guilty by reason of insanity?
1: Oh, well, that's a very dangerous precedent. It's an ugly one. It's not good for children. It's not good for our justice system. But Lydia, I do not believe that is what is going to happen in there. So when they came out and said they were deadlocked, it clearly was not their vote, their first vote. They'd had several. And there's a couple of people, we don't know which side, but they refused to move from that particular position. And I can tell you this is between, as you stated, not guilty by failure to recognize her criminality, mental disease or defect, insanity, whatever you want to call it in the Commonwealth of Massachusetts, and first degree murder. Those are really the only two things they're talking about in there, I believe. And the fact that they came out again and said, we're not getting anywhere at 3:30 today, just tells me that it's pretty heated in there. That there are people who are not going to come off their position. And that makes me believe they'll come in and vote tomorrow. They'll make them deliberate through lunch. They'll vote again after lunch. And if they're still hung, then he'll declare a mistrial and the state will do it again. And they will prosecute her again. Now, here's what I would suggest to the Commonwealth prosecutors. Tighten this thing up. The reason why this, you've lost control of your own trial, or there's not even a contest of who did it. Right? We all know it was her. This is a battle of experts. This is a 10 or maybe 12 witness trial. This should last 6 or 7 days, not 6 or 7 weeks. And you've allowed the circus tents to get set up outside the courthouse and the clowns to appear and the internet to do its thing and it being the A block of your show and every other show on TV. What's going on in the Lindsey Clancy case? What are we doing about mental health for women? You know, those are two different issues. It doesn't matter if this jury finds that she had postpartum psychosis. Wouldn't matter if they found she had paranoid schizophrenia. Mm-hmm. The only question they have to decide is whether she knew the wrongfulness of her actions at the time that she killed her children. And let me point out one more point to your audience. When the 11 months leading up to the murder, she was in and out of different mental health facilities. She was talking to mental health doctors, psychiatrists, getting treatment, being prescribed medicine. Don't really know if she was taking any of it. And she's a nurse. Mm-hmm. Now understand this. Nurses are mandatory reporters. What is that? That means that if you suspect child abuse or child neglect or sexual abuse or that those things are going to happen, you must report it to the proper authorities, which include and especially the police, who would then call Child Protective Services and do their thing as cops. Well, if she were to tell any of those mental health professionals, she knows as a nurse that they would have a duty. They are duty bound, lose their license, lose their career and livelihood if they don't go tell the police on her. She would have had her kids taken from her house, or she would have been removed from the home, one or the two, and she would not have been allowed this transgression that she eventually accomplished by killing and strangling her three children. So that is an example to me of someone who appreciates the wrongfulness of her actions because she hid the thing that she was so worried she told her husband and mother-in-law about, but she hid that thing from the sole people who had a duty to help her and, more importantly, help those three small children.
0: Again, we're speaking to Jay Towne, former U.S. attorney, and he's a Newsmax legal analyst. So Jay, also, I was thinking about this as a nurse herself, the fact that she's a medical professional, wouldn't she have to disclose that she was having psychiatric issues as well? Because then she's around other patients. And again, if the medical professionals knew that she was having these so-called intrusive thoughts, because that's what one legal professional, we played the soundbite earlier, that he said, it's highly unusual to have a 18-minute long psychosis and never experience it before or after. He said, now, what is common is to have, say, if you are mentally ill, is to have these kind of intrusive thoughts, you know, here and there, you know, up and down. It's depending on the day. So he said that's more than likely what was happening with her, that she had intrusive thoughts. And to your point, all she had to do was tell someone, I'm having these thoughts that I want to harm myself. I'm having these thoughts that I want to kill my kids. But she didn't tell anyone because she knew, like you said, she would lose her job. She could lose her license. She would lose her kids.
1: And so
0: she knew exactly. She knew right from wrong.
1: No, I was just going to say, there's another. Go ahead. I'm sorry. I cut you off.
0: No, I was going to say that, like, there was this guy. I talked about him before. He strangled to death his five children. He was a paranoid schizophrenic, diagnosed Timothy Ray Jones Jr. The jury only deliberated for 2 hours before they found him guilty and handed him the death penalty. So what do you think about the hypocrisy here? If this was a father who strangled to death his three kids, I don't even think there would be a discussion.
1: No, I don't think so either. And because you're exactly right, Lydia. And here's the thing. She had a lot of very sane thoughts leading up to the murders and even the day of the murders, right? She's out building a snowman. She's hanging out with the kids. She tells her husband to go to the store so she's not home while she does, because he could stop her from doing what she wanted to do, which was kill those children who were ruining her life, right? Mm-hmm. Making her sleepy. Oh, the horror. And so, and then also she's, you know, Googling, calling CVS and finding out they have the things she's sending him for and Googling distances so she knows about the amount of time, right? And as I just said, she didn't tell anybody about her intent to harm her children because they would tell on her. So all these same things crazy people don't do. They don't care. Sociopaths, psychopaths do. Right? Mm-hmm, but they know the difference between right and wrong. They just don't care. And she didn't care either. If she's a nurse, which she is, she could have found a better way to kill herself than give her superficial wounds to her neck and her arms. Right? Mm-hmm, there's a lot of ways to kill yourself. I won't go through them on the show. But if you're a nurse, you've seen people die. You've been in the ER. You know that it's a lot easier than hurling yourself out of a second story bedroom window. Right. I mean, a 20-foot drop? Really? I mean, in the Marines, I fell out of a helicopter. It was up higher than that. You know, I was worried if the barrel of my gun had any issues. That was it. You know?
0: She could have stole some drugs and injected herself with them. She knows she's a nurse. She knew how to kill herself. Exactly.
1: Yep. Very same thing. She didn't want to die because she knew she did something wrong. She knew that killing herself was wrong. But don't forget, the voice told her to kill herself, too. Right. Mm-hmm. But apparently the voice that only appeared once. Voices don't work that way in psychiatry. They're persistent. They're consistent. This happened just one time. And we didn't learn about the voice until years after the event. She disclosed the voice because it might be a better defense to this insanity thing. Right. It's all garbage. She wasn't insane. She wasn't mentally ill. She just didn't like her kids. And here's the thing, Lydia, when we see somebody who's beheaded or he got shot 38 times. Right. He was tied up and beaten to death or something like that. People tend to think, well, there's some relief. And this is sick. But as a career homicide prosecutor, this is the truth. People think, well, that guy must have done something because I would never put myself in that position because I wouldn't do what that person did. So I'm not in danger. But you know what we are in danger of, all of us? Evil. And we have to admit that it exists. And once we do, we can use that to understand why Lindsey Clancy would do something like she did, which is strangle to death, which is a very violent way to kill anyone, strangle to death three small children. So, you know, I mean, I don't know what this jury's thinking. I definitely don't know what the people outside of the courthouse where their children are thinking. It's disgusting. Those women should be ashamed of themselves, and their husbands should be calling a divorce lawyer, because that is not rational behavior to support a woman who murdered her three children.
0: Jay, we gotta go to break. Can you stick around? I know you got a hit coming up on Rob Schmidt's show on Newsmax at 7 o'clock. Can you stick around after the break for like 5 more minutes with us before you have to go on with
1: of
0: them?
1: Of course.
0: Okay, great. All right, don't go anywhere. We're talking to Jay Towne, talking about the Lindsey Clancy case and why it's a big bunch of BS, her defense. I'm Lydia Serrani. Don't go anywhere.
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6: Three staccato cries of Mayday and an eyewitness report of a mid-air explosion is about all that is known this morning of the British Columbia air disaster, which yesterday claimed 52 lives.
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0: of the Jesse Kelly Show. I'm Lydia Serrano. You can follow me on social media at Lydia News, LIDIANEWS. We're talking right now about evil. You know, when you think about evil, it's horrific. It's unthinkable. It's unimaginable. And we try to rationalize it, right? Because it's so cruel. But in the end, it's always senseless. And when we hear about an unspeakably evil act, like the methodical strangulation of a baby, a terrified toddler, a 5-year-old, as they're watching, could you imagine the terror, the horror that these children were going through? They were watching as their siblings, you know, the 5-year-old ran away. He tried to get away from her, running around the house as she's trying to grab him, to strangle him with her exercise bands. Okay, this is what we're talking about. And the fact that you have women out there not only defending Lindsay Clancy, but lionizing her, calling her some kind of heroine. With us now again, Jay Towne. He's a Newsmax legal analyst. I know you have to go. You're going to be on Rob Schmidt tonight at 7 o'clock on Newsmax. And hopefully if you guys watch Rob Schmidt tonight, you keep Jesse Kelly Show on in the background. Before I let you go, Jay Towne, I think this will be a hung jury because maybe they can't decide on the charge. Do you think the prosecution goes back and instead of doing premeditated murder in the first degree, that maybe they now lessen the charge to second degree?
1: Well, I think you're right. I think it will end. It looks like it's going to end up in a hung jury. We'll see probably by tomorrow, early afternoon. I would not change the charges at all. I've had hung juries before. They're incredibly frustrating. This prosecutor, the second time around is always easier. The work's already been done. You know what everybody's going to say, so you have a better opportunity to pick it apart. And I realize the Commonwealth of Massachusetts, they still maintain the burden. They had the most witnesses, but you know what those experts are going to say. And this comes down to the experts. So I wouldn't change a thing other than tighten it up. This should not expand longer than 2 weeks at all. It's ridiculous that they let this circus come to town, and that's on them, frankly. In the Charlie Kirk murder, it's really on that judge who's just let this thing prolong for a year so that all these tinfoil hat folks can get online and get millions of followers to believe that, you know, it was, I don't know, Israel. Right? Or Erica Kirk, just absurd claims like that. Mm-hmm. And the same thing has happened in this Clancy trial with the husband. That poor man lost all 3 of his children and his marriage. And people are insinuating he had something to do with it. That's also absurd. The defense counsel didn't even suggest that she didn't do it, only right. that she did it because she was nuts. Come on, right. people. Right? Have a functioning limbic system. So I hope you're wrong. I hope they come together and find her guilty of something. Mm-hmm. But we'll see tomorrow, Lydia. Have me back on and we'll talk about it.
0: Absolutely. Jay Towne, thank you so much for joining us. Thank you.
1: You bet. See you.
0: All right. So, yeah, here, and I've been talking, I want you to listen, clip number 9. Listen to this. The defense attorney, their women are not only, you know, gushing and supporting Lindsay and they're wearing the pink. I want you to listen to what they're doing for her attorney, literally gushing around him, fangirling as if it was my sister with Jordan Knight and New Kids on the Block. Clip number 9.
2: We came from Houston to watch you. Thank you. I wish someone would help my daughter. Thank you. Thank you. Thank you.
3: Really?
2: Yes, sir. Oh. Where should we go eat a steak?
4: We want to take you out for a steak dinner, Mr. Reddy.
2: Oh, my daughter Hannah, that's
4: true. I had my mental health weaponized against me and family court.
0: Oh, my mental health was weaponized against me because you're crazy and you're a nasty, you're a horrible mother, maybe a weaponized against me. My mental health was weaponized against, get a grip. Okay. Get a life. You know, my mother, I'm going to say this about my mother came to this country. They didn't even have any money. I just found this out. My parents came from, former Yugoslavia, socialist, communist country. They didn't even have any money. They came with cheese. Okay. And my mother walked the streets for 2 days before she could find a job. They came with 40 years ago, not knowing the language. They were sponsored everything. And they did very well for themselves, my parents. and my mom had five kids. She worked a full-time job. She took care of us. No nanny, no babysitter, no nothing. We were in a two-bedroom apartment in the Bronx. And I also had a I had out of the five kids, the youngest, my brother Mark had cancer for 10 years. And my mother had took care of him every night. Like my father and I would take turns staying in the hospital during the day. And my mom would sleep at the hospital all night long after she worked. So she worked the night shift at her cleaning shift. And 1 o'clock in the morning, she would go to the hospital and sleep all night there, stay all day long, and then go there and then go to work and then come back and do it over again. And the only time she came home was on the weekends where she would do some laundry and stuff like that. That's what was 10 years of her life. And guess what? My mother never lost her mind. My mother never did anything to anybody. My mother just kept relying on her faith and pushing and pushing. She never took a psychotropic drug in her life, never blamed anybody for anything. And if there was anyone who should have like lost their minds or lost it at any point, it should have been my mother, and she didn't. And there are so many women like my mother, I'm sure like your mother, like your grandmother. Women, I don't know what's happened to us. We are pathetic, right? It's so embarrassing to even, oh, well, she had three kids. She was lucky she could even have kids. There are so many women out there that want children. She was blessed with these three beautiful children, had this career, a husband, a nanny. She was very well to do, and she threw it all away, right? She was preparing for a marathon. When her husband spoke to her a week later, right? If I had done something horrible, even inadvertently, because that's the only way I could imagine, God forbid, I did something to somebody I love, it would have to be because by accident, inadvertently, I would kill myself. I would beg the judge to put me behind bars for the rest of my life. I would not even have the decency to try to defend my actions. I'd be like, no, put me behind bars for the rest of my life, throw away the key, kill me, strap me to an electric chair, do what you gotta do, because I don't deserve to be on this planet anymore and breathe any more oxygen. That's what a person with any kind of remorse would feel. So what has happened to our society that anyone is defending or feels sorry for this woman is beyond me, and it's indicative of just how depraved we've all have become. And where is God? Where is your faith? And I think that's at the crux of the problem here. I'm Lydia Serrani, filling in for Jesse Kelly, and you can follow me on social media, Lydia News, LIDIANEWS. When we come back, we're going to be talking about sanctuary cities and violence and all the excuses the Democrats have to make for all of the illegals, as well as one governor who's now claiming that Donald Trump is trying to defund the police. All that and much more right after this.
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9: It's in the hands of a judge. I'm Lisa Lacerra, Fox News. Arguments taking place in a Utah courtroom about whether there is enough evidence to put Tyler Robinson, who's accused of killing Charlie Kirk, on trial for aggravated murder.
10: Prosecutors pointed to the attempted assassination of President Trump in Butler, Pennsylvania, when three bystanders were shot, one fatally, as evidence of what easily could have happened almost a year ago. The defense hasn't tried to argue Robinson isn't responsible for Kirk's death, but in order to avoid the possibility of the death penalty, they argue Robinson didn't put other people's lives at risk because he shot over the crowd, through the crowd.
9: Fox's Garrett Tenney in Provo. Tyler Robinson, who's 23, turned himself in a day after the shooting at Utah Valley University last September. He has not yet entered a plea. Iran claims to be launching strikes against U.S. interests in Jordan and Kuwait after the U.S. conducted a series of missile and drone attacks near the Strait of Hormuz over the weekend.
11: Explosions have been reported near the Strait of Hormuz in Bandar Abbas and Keshem Island. As President Trump explains, if the failed nation of Iran retaliates for this very justified attack, they will be hit again at a much harder and higher level, but it will not be the biggest attack of them all. That is waiting in the wings.
9: Fox's Peter Ducey at the White House. The new round of strikes coming after a week-long lull as the U.S. has been focusing on economic pressure on Iran. A man convicted of killing a teenage girl who rejected his advances and wounding two of her friends has been put to death in Florida. Harold Jean Lucas was executed by lethal injection for the 1976 shooting death of Jill Piper. Tiger Woods set to change his not guilty plea tomorrow in a Florida DUI case stemming from a rollover crash. Woods had pleaded not guilty to driving under the influence. A sheriff's office report said two deputies found two pain pills in his pocket and he showed signs of impairment. 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
9: Florida will be removing all law enforcement cameras supplied by a company that uses artificial intelligence to track vehicles by reading license plates.
24: The state of Florida is ordering that law enforcement no longer use so-called flock cameras along state roads. The cameras, operated under contract with police agencies by the company Flock Security, use AI to track vehicles via license tags, storing data on movement and location. Privacy advocates claim it could amount to warrantless surveillance. Governor Ron DeSantis.
25: Where is this data going? How much data is the companies doing? They claim that the companies aren't going to misuse it, but no one's watching that.
24: Cameras will need to be removed within 30 days. The state is not approving any more permits. In Miami, Eben Brown, Fox News.
9: Former Dallas Cowboys quarterback and CBS NFL analyst Tony Romo has pled no contest to a charge of operating while intoxicated. Romo was arrested in July after a traffic stop in Wisconsin. In a statement, he said multiple back surgeries during his playing career left him in pain that led to a dependence on pain medication, and that his efforts to get off those medications led to an over-reliance on alcohol. President Trump calls for a bipartisan legislation to help Hollywood.
26: Posting to his Truth Social Monday, which read in part, Congress should approve immediately a federal production incentive to create entertainment jobs in America. It can be done quickly, accurately, efficiently, and importantly, will benefit all of America. Adding, let's get this done. Several Democratic lawmakers have gotten behind the idea, notably Democratic Senator Adam Schiff, the CEO of the Motion Picture Association. Charles Rivkin applauded Trump's move, saying in part, a federal incentive would be a landmark step towards bringing more production to local communities in all 50 states.
9: Fox's Michelle Polino. I'm Lisa Lacerra. This is Fox News.
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0: 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I am Lydia Serrani, filling in for Jesse Kelly. And you can watch me on Newsmax Saturdays at 5 p.m., Sundays at noon. And you can follow me on social media at Lydia News, LIDIANEWS. That's Lydia News on all social media. Just add on one for Instagram there. Well, it's officially the dog days of summer all across the country. We get it. The days are hot and long, and it's taking a toll physically and mentally. But now is the time to man up and tackle summer head on. The American Patriots at Chalk, C-H-O-Q, want you to know that now is the time to choose strength and vitality over weakness and complacency. 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All right, let's get down to business. We got to talk about what's happening with the House Judiciary Committee examining sanctuary city policies. Major hearing today. And of course, the Democrats say, oh, this is just a distraction. Oh, this is just a big waste of time. Because never forget what Joe Biden did to this country. Well, it wasn't really Joe Biden. I mean, let's be real. The guy was not in his right frame of mind. Clearly, early onset dementia. We've all seen, unfortunately, maybe we've seen a parent that way, an uncle, a grandparent. And that's what we saw was happening with Joe Biden. So to this point, we don't know who was in charge, the president, or we know the auto pen was in charge. We know that Jill Biden was in charge. She was attending all of these important meetings. But so you have all these angel moms and dads. An angel mom and a dad are people that whose loved ones, their children, have been victimized by illegal aliens. And Marcus Coleman is a gentleman that I've interviewed, and his daughter, she was riding in a car. They were in the car together when they were sideswiped by an illegal driving an 18-wheeler, because that's also what's happening in our nation, that you have illegals that can't even read or write, don't even know the language. They're obtaining illegal licenses. They're driving these killing machines, right? These 18-wheelers. And now she has permanent, devastating, catastrophic brain damage. She is now 7 years old. Here's Marcus Coleman and his response to the Democrats now saying, oh, we're so sorry for what you're going through. Clip number one.
1: How is that okay? How are you guys not fighting for this? Right here, how are you guys not fighting for this? I reject your guys' sympathy, to be honest with you. There's no way you guys are sorry. Not one of you guys have ever called me. Not one of you guys have ever reached out to me. Not one of you guys have ever sat there and seen me in the hallways and said, hey, sorry about your daughter. You guys do it right here while you guys are grandstanding on top of your soapbox. This is when you guys care. Right here inside this room is the only time you guys care.
0: Yeah, they don't care. They don't even care. They never care. Jay Appel said right to his face, like, we don't care. This is a waste of time. We've seen her when she said that congresswoman. And then you have Mother Patricia Fox. Her daughter, too, was catastrophically injured, remains in a wheelchair, brain damaged by an illegal on a motorcycle. The illegal had to pay restitution, $15,000, because of the motorcycle. Valeria is the illegal, gets deported finally. And here is Patricia Fox talking about how horrified she is to hear about kids now going out there, high school kids going out there and protesting against ICE. Clip two.
2: I just received word yesterday, 70 plus Colorado schools are poised to stage an anti-ICE walkout on September. Know what is.
0: Yeah, That's what it is. It's indoctrination, right? Woke nation, pledge allegiance to the LGBTQ times whatever alphabet flag. That's what they're doing to our kids, brainwashing our kids. Again, I talked about it before, this false compassion, this suicidal empathy, right? Feel sorry for the illegal. They broke the law. You're breaking the law. I talked about it before. My parents came here legally. I wouldn't be here if not for immigration. So obviously I'm for immigration, but you got to do it the right way, the legal way. My parents saved up their money, right? They worked and they saved and saved. They got themselves a sponsor. They got the lawyer, you name it. You think that was cheap? You think that was easy? Especially, but they did it. They did it the right way. And my parents didn't leave, say, you know, a democratic nation. They left because it was socialism, you know, it was communism under the guise of socialism, right? And my mother would say it was either stay and starve or leave and survive. And that's why we had to leave. I mean, my parents had never been on a plane before they came to America, and they just got plopped in the middle of Manhattan, and that's it. And my mother went walking for my parents, and they got jobs by the end of the day. And my mother had been working. My mother worked in New York City as a cleaning lady, my father for over 40 years. I mean, this is what they did. This is hardworking immigrants. They achieved the American dream. They became very successful. Their kids then went on to college. And I'm talking to you now on the radio. I have a national TV show. And this would never happen in any other country but the United States of America, the greatest nation on the planet. And so do not feel sorry for criminals, because every single legal alien, whether or not they commit a violent crime, is a straight up criminal. And they chose to come here illegally. They could have done it the legal way, right? If they had a reason for asylum, as that's the majority of claim is, then why not do it the legal and proper way? Like, I'm sorry. I don't feel sorry for these people. I don't. Come here legally. That's it. That's it. It's the law. You may not like the law. The system may be kind of screwed up and may be backlogged. I don't, you know, there's a lot of laws I don't like, right? I mean, sometimes I remember I got a parking ticket because of whatever. It's the law. It's the law. Okay? Don't break the law. So I feel zero compassion for people that break the law, because you know what the law is. So did I say law enough? But this is what we're going through now, right? And then birth tourism is another topic that was, there was a big congressional meeting about it. And Congresswoman Ayanna Pressley, you know, she was a member of the squad. She didn't get reelected. She's the bald-headed lady, very, you know, woke, hates men, hates white people. And she says birth tourism doesn't even happen. Now, birth tourism is when people come here to the United States for the specific reason to have a child, an anchor baby, right? And there are companies and facilities that profit off of this, right? And they advertise this. It's in Miami especially. We're seeing it. We see it in Arizona. And so they're trying to shut this down. But Ayanna Pressley says, no, no, no. Birth tourism is just, this is all, this is this whole thing about against being birth tourism. This is just a Republican, you know, a ploy to codify replacement theory, right? Listen to this, clip number three.
3: We all understand that birth tourism is illegal, it is wrong, and it is rare. That is not really what today's hearing is about. What this is about is a strategy to codify the great replacement theory in law, to further codify white supremacy, and to weaponize the entire federal government in pursuance of it.
0: Okay. Yeah, yeah. You know, I love how they say it's a replacement theory. It's not a theory. It's not a theory. It's not a theory, because we know what the Muslims are doing. I'm sorry. We know what they're doing. They're coming here and they're having as many kids as they want, as they can, right? And so they're overpopulating. We're seeing what's happening, and they're outproducing us every which way. Like, we're having one or two kids, some by choice, most people by choice, some not, you know, unfortunately, but you have, they're having five or six kids. They're living off the government. They're gaming the system, and the American, you know, government, the libs, the Democrats are just like, yeah, come in. Come in, take all of our resources while we sit back like suckers. Anyway, I'm Lydia Serrani, filling in for Jesse Kelly. When we come back, we got a lot more to discuss regarding the racism, the replacement theory, the illegals, and all the crimes that they've been committing, and more that the Democrats refuse to acknowledge and instead blame the big bad orange boogeyman, Donald Trump. We'll be right back.
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Welcome back to the Jesse Kelly Show. I am Lydia Sarani at Lydia News, LIDIANEWS. By the way, we are now awaiting to see if the judge in the Charlie Kirk murder case of Tyler Robinson, you know, the suspect, the guy who accused of killing Charlie Kirk because in honor of his trans furry lover, will stand trial for Kirk's murder. So that's, I don't even understand. Like, there's so much evidence. And why is it taking so long that for the judge to even decide whether or not this freak show should stand trial? This is not even to decide whether he's guilty or not, but whether or not there's a pretrial hearing to decide whether or not he should stand trial. I mean, I don't get it. Anyway. All right. So we're talking about illegal aliens and the crimes they're committing. Even in New Jersey, this mother walking across the street with her two children, a 5-month-old in her stroller, hit and run. Who do you think did it? Illegal alien. I mean, these people, you know, the majority of people think about it. If you commit one crime, you're probably liable of committing another. They're just coming here for a better life. No, if you come here illegally, chances are you're not coming for a better life. You're coming to take advantage of a system, right? Because if you were coming here for a better life, if you were a law-abiding person, you would have done it the right way. That's it. And Joe Biden or whoever was in charge of the White House at the time, they opened the floodgates. And if you remember President Trump, what did he say? All we needed was a new president. They kept saying it's the laws. They kept saying the system is broken. They kept saying it was Congress. Nope. And the billions and billions and billions and billions of dollars that were wasted on the illegals. And they're still here. You know, and I'm going to say something, and I don't care if you guys are upset with me. I'm disappointed in the Trump administration. I feel like they bent the knee. They bent the knee a little bit after what happened in Minnesota with Alex Pretty and Renee Good. You know, Alex Pretty was that nurse, a deranged nurse with the gun on him that kicked the taillights, spat at the federal officers, and then they shot him, right? They shot him. And then Renee Good, when she was trying to run over the federal officers with her car, and then they shot her. You know, the one with the lesbian lover that was putting out the cigarettes on the kids. I'm disappointed because I feel like the Trump administration pulled back on the mass deportation plan. I know the numbers are there that they're rounding them up, but I want to see them in the streets. I want to see ICE agents in the streets. Get these illegals out of here. That's what I voted for. Okay. That's what 80 million Americans voted for. And because of the bad press, right? Then I feel like we kind of, you know, the Trump administration was like, okay, you know, we got to be careful. This looks bad. Listen, it did look bad. It did look bad because Renee Good was a mother. And then you had that guy, Alex Pretty was a nurse. I believe, but he had been fired, but clearly these people had been brainwashed, right? By the woke minds virus. And so, I just feel like we need to get these people out of here. I'm sorry. I don't care. I don't care that you've been here 20 years and you're getting booed. I don't care. You should have done it legally. You should have done it the right way. You should have gotten yourself a lawyer. If you had a true asylum claim, like, I'm sorry. I just don't. You could have done something. You kept thinking that, oh, you're just going to keep getting away with it. And that's not how this works.

0: who insist on compassion being shown to the muggers, to the dope fiends, to the throat slashers, to the beatniks, to the prostitutes, to the homosexuals, to the punks, so that today the decent man is practically off the reservation. This is the false compassion.
1: That is a false compassion. Now, is he, was Bishop Sheen, was he psychic? No, but it was pretty prophetic, because this has been going on for a very long time. The problem is the scales of justice where you, or the scales of like sane versus insane, is lopsided now, because this has been going on for a long time where you have these mostly women, I'm going to say it again, that they feel sorry. Oh, I feel so sorry. And you hear about these liberal judges, right? They feel sorry for the person, they let them out. This has been going on for a long time. But now it's kind of lopsided, because you've got these men that go along with it, men that are marrying these women. You can't change a woman. I mean, I think you can kind of change a guy. Beyond, honestly, you can. You can change a man a little bit. Men are more amenable. I know I'm being stereotypical, but women, we are who we are. We're not going to change our minds. We're very, especially once we hit 40, we're very obstinate and stuck in our ways. And once we have a belief system in place, there's kind of nothing to change it. And I just think that this is why, again, we're falling as a society. We are feeling sorry for the perpetrator versus the victim. Again, we are waiting live right now to see whether or not the judge has decided if Tyler Robinson will stand trial for Charlie Kirk's murder. So keep it right here locked in, because, you know, at my core, I am a journalist and I want to give it to you, all the late breaking news. When we come back, a lot more to discuss. If you want to follow me on social media, at Lydia News, LIDIANEWS, we'll be right back.

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0: at Lydia News, L-I-D-I-A News, just out of one. So Lydia News, if you want to follow me on social media, and you can also watch me on Newsmax, 5 o'clock on Saturdays and at noon on Sundays. So we're talking about the illegal aliens and the Democrats and how they the sanctuary cities. Like, listen, if they truly cared about the Democrats, the Black Lives, right, and the minority communities and the disenfranchised. And what about Chicago, right? This is the third largest city in the country, and every weekend there's another so-called mass shooting. It's not a mass shooting, it's a gang shooting. It's Black people killing other Black people. The number one killer of a Black person, of a young Black man, is another Black man. And so we are seeing just crime spiraling out of control, right? Right here in New York City, the moral decay is evident everywhere you look. I'm seeing ding-a-lings as I'm walking down the street. I get off the West Side Highway here in Manhattan. I go to Times Square. People defecating on the streets. And just yesterday, there was a woman, 49 years old, going around with two knives, stabbed to death one woman, a 32-year-old woman who had just gotten married 2 years ago, vice president of Bank of America. And she also stabbed another elderly man in the stomach before cops then shot her. Joining us now, John McCary. John, you were a sergeant, correct, with the NYPD?
1: I was a sergeant a long time, but I retired as a lieutenant too.
0: So. You retired as a lieutenant because of the COVID shot, right? Because they tried to make you take it, and you were like, "No, I don't want to die because I already have high antibodies from having COVID," right? So you, but you couldn't get your job back, right? They screwed you.
1: No, I'm still in litigation with them over it. It was absolutely ridiculous. They were going to terminate me, so I said, I'll just leave. You're not going to terminate me. So I'm still in litigation with New York City over it. It was completely ridiculous and unnecessary. And it chased not only myself out, but thousands of similarly situated people like me. So it was and the NYPD is still suffering as a result of that decision. So
0: I know. I mean, talk to me about, like, just how, I mean, the sad state of affairs of the NYPD. I was looking at that video, that's the now viral video of that woman who was at a standoff, right, with the police officers with the two knives, a fat woman. She had just stabbed to death another woman, 32 years old, stabbed another guy in the stomach, random attack. She's like mentally ill, apparently, bipolar. And then you see her lunging. All the cops seemed afraid of her. What was your assertion? I mean, I know I don't want you to, you probably feel a little weird about criticizing your, you know, brothers and sisters in blue, but they looked afraid of her. They looked like they didn't know what they were doing. They kept tasing her. They seemed scared. And then you hear people saying, "Oh man, why'd you have to do that?" And the comments on social media of people saying, "Why didn't they just shoot her in the leg? What's wrong with their tasers?" What did you think about how this entire thing transpired? How is this lady able to go around New York City and stab to death two people before finally the cops are able to subdue her?
1: Yeah, I mean, look, it's a crazy situation, right? They're dealing with a woman who just murdered an innocent person, stabbed an elderly man in the stomach, and now she has two knives, and she's refusing all of their verbal commands, right? And so it's a horrible situation to be put in, but one, I have no problem criticizing, because you could clearly see they appear to be very inexperienced, because there is a retention problem in the NYPD. They're experienced officers that are leaving. You know, they look like they took a little while to react. They did at one point attempt to tase her. Two officers tried to tase her separately. The tasers failed. And honestly, in my opinion, I don't recommend ever doing that. But if they were going to do that, they should have tried to do it at least from the back, sneak around the back of her. There were plenty of them there. There was definitely a crossfire situation going on, not only with the cops, but, I mean, you're in the middle of Times Square. Now, could that be avoided in a dynamic situation like that? I'm not sure it can, you know. And so what ultimately happened is she deployed deadly physical force against the officers, and they deployed it back. So I would say, all in all, the cops did a great job. But you saw there was hesitation, and that hesitation was from inexperience. There was no leadership on the scene, and they were all rookies. And that is the state of the NYPD as it sits. You don't have those experienced veterans out there in uniform because of the decisions they're making and the poor working conditions within the NYPD.
0: Right. And they're like, you know what? Well, do I even have support? You got a mayor that wants to defund us, right? You got a governor that's wearing a hijab, right? She cares more about looking politically correct. She literally, Governor Hochul here in New York came out and said, that if a cop, if local officers help federal officers in any kind of ICE enforcement, that they, that the cops will be subject to litigation. Not the illegals that are here, not all the crimes that they've committed, but the cops will be subject to litigation. So I kind of almost don't blame cops, because why would I put my safety on the line, my pension on the line, my job on the line for, because my, I don't even have any support. By the way, we're talking to, again, John McCary, retired, unfiltered podcast, the finest unfiltered retired NYPD lieutenant. I want everybody to listen to Governor Hochul, who she's now blaming, by the way. I don't know if you heard this, John, who she's now blaming for the lack of funds to support the police. Clip 18.
2: That's $87 million they owe us. Let me translate that in real simple terms. Donald Trump is defunding the police.
0: John, what do you think?
1: Unbelievable. Absolutely. I first of all, I didn't even need to hear it to know who she was going to blame, because we all know, because like he's the easy go-to button. Oh, it's Trump's fault. Meanwhile, New York City is spending hundreds of millions of dollars on programs that don't work, including what we were just talking about, mentally ill people out on New York City streets. $1 billion. Everyone, $1 billion a year. Where's that money going? $1 billion a year to the homeless. Where's that money going? $1 billion to violence interrupters and about $300 million to this Department of Community Safety that's supposed to help the mentally ill and homeless. Who's defunding the police? Kathy Hochul and Zohran Mamdani, along with the overwhelming majority of the New York City Council. They're continuing to do it.
0: It is astounding to me. And you see the number of mentally ill or drug addicted, right? Now they call them unhoused. You know, that's why words matter. It's so funny to me how the libs were in an uproar because President Trump renamed Lake Ontario to Lake America. And meanwhile, they're the ones can't define what a woman is. They want to say it's, we know it's gender mutilation, but they call it transgender ideology, the killing of the unborn. They want to call it an abortion. So words do matter, but they're the ones redefining everything, right? And so now homeless people, they're unhoused individuals. This is not a housing problem that we have homeless people on the streets. This is a severe drug problem. And yet people can do drugs on the streets. I see them. I'm not talking about just marijuana. I mean, you can literally shoot up on the streets. John, talk to me about the decay, the moral decay that we're seeing on our streets. And basically, I feel like New York City is kind of the social experiment for communist rule that's going to be spread all across this nation.
1: I mean, it's unfortunate. You know, I grew up, and so did you, Lydia. We grew up in a city of crime, right? We were used to seeing drug-addicted homeless people on the streets in New York City and all the outer boroughs. And that went away for about 20-year period, and it's all returned. I took my daughters to go see The Outsiders on Broadway. We're walking down the block. There's cops posted on Broadway as we're crossing over Times Square, and there was literally a guy shooting up right next to them. And I'm like, you know, this would have never happened in the Giuliani, the Bloomberg years, and even the early years into de Blasio, not because of anything he did. He just, you know, he was following suit for a little while of what of the precedent that Giuliani set. When we were a proactive police department, we were stopping things like this from occurring, which stops larger crimes from happening. So, I mean, what's occurring on the streets of New York City now is a direct result of the elected that are sitting in office, whether it's in the governor's office, in the mayor's office, it's in city council. And these people do not believe in the United States Constitution. They don't believe in policing. They don't believe in jails and incarcerating people until it's time to put a tax-paying, law-abiding citizen or a cop in jail. We have an NYPD police officer, Omar Habib, sitting in Rikers Island currently. He went to a job to effect an arrest of a resisting perpetrator. The Bronx DA said he put the individual in a chokehold. The individual was uninjured. Omar Habib lost his job in Rikers Island currently, and he's facing a sentencing up to 7 years. And they're wondering why things are going bad and why cops are afraid to react, because they're the only people that'll probably go to jail. Criminals roaming free.
0: Yeah, they're roaming free. John, can you stay on with us before we go to break? Okay, great. All right, don't go anywhere. When we come back, we'll be talking to John McCary. Again, I'm Lydia Serrani, Lydia News, LIDIANEWS. We're still awaiting the judge to decide whether or not if Tyler Robinson will face trial for Charlie Kirk's murder. Don't go anywhere.
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9: Here's something pretty disturbing I discovered while researching this podcast. This is what it actually says on the Los Angeles Police Department website. The site states that the Adult Missing Persons Unit investigates 3,200 cases a month. And 70% of those missing people are found or returned voluntarily within 2 or 3 days. It goes on to explain, and I quote here, "Since being a missing person is not a crime, police are given a very limited role while conducting these types of investigations." At the bottom of the webpage, it gets more disturbing. There's a section titled, "What if they never returned?" And here's the official police advice. In such situations, you may want to enlist the services of a private investigator to assist in your search. If you can't afford a PI, the police elaborate, quote, "Another option would be to contact the Salvation Army, which has a missing persons locator program." There is not a single sentence on the LAPD website that would lead a loved one of a missing person to have any faith that the police would properly investigate it. What the LAPD is basically saying is, if someone you love goes missing, don't overreact. They'll probably turn up, unless they don't, in which case you should get someone besides the police to look into it. All this is my way of saying, if the police took missing persons cases as seriously as they do, say, bank robberies, I wouldn't have had to do this podcast in the first place, and end up chasing a violent criminal halfway around the country. I'm Neil Strauss, and you can hear the full story of To Live and Die in L.A.
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0: Show. I am Lydia Serrano, filling in for Jesse Kelly. You can follow me on social media at Lydia News, L-I-D-I-A News, and Adam One for Instagram. I'm talking with John McCary, retired sergeant with the NYPD, host of the Unfiltered podcast. So, John, I'm looking at this post, this Truth Social post by President Trump regarding Kathy Hochul. He said, Kathy Hochul considered the worst governor in the country in a recent picture working hard to get the Arab vote. She's wearing the hijab, even though they can't stand her. Congestion pricing in Manhattan is hurting her with everybody, but especially the people for whom she wears the hijab. The whole thing is crazy. So here's my issue with her wearing that hijab, right? She acts like she's a feminist icon, right? John, she's a feminist icon. Michelle Obama wore the hijab. You got AOC, where these same women that say, my body, my choice, don't tell me what to do with my body, are the same women when they're covering up when a Muslim guy tells them to put the hijab on. So which one is it? My body, my choice, or I got to bow down to the Muslim people so I can get their vote?
1: Yeah, she flip-flops every single way, and everyone forgets, you know, I don't know how any faith brings her up on stage at all after the display she did during COVID when she went up at a church wearing a vax necklace, took her cross off, put a vax necklace on there, and decided to tell people that didn't want to take the vaccine that God wasn't happy with them, and there were people that God was mad at. And then how anybody of any faith allows this woman up at any institution is a disgrace. She's completely pandering, and you're 100% right. If you asked her if women should be forced to put something on the head, she would say absolutely not. But yet there she is being submissive and pandering for a vote, because this is who they are. They really have no morals. They have no integrity. It's unbelievable. It's infuriating to watch. When I saw that, that was the first thing that came to my head. Her up at the church, right on there with her vax necklace, telling people like myself that God's mad at us for telling the truth.
0: For not injecting. And now we're finding out that it actually caused women to have miscarriages. Over 80% of women that took the vaccine, they had miscarriages, and all the myocarditis and all the other major health issues that people are vax injuries. People are reportedly suffering from. And, you know, somebody posted, because I posted the picture on my social media, and somebody said, well, did you have a problem with Melania when she went to go see the Pope and she wore this and the veil? And well, Melania's not running around saying, you can't tell me what to do. Melania's not running around saying, my body, my choice. Because maybe I would do that too. I would wear the hijab to be respectful. When my father died, we, as Albanians, like we're more traditional. I wore like a headscarf for the body there, you know, until he was buried, out of respect. And back in the day too, I mean, you see it at the Vatican, they wear the black scarf. So I get it to be respectful, but it's ironic and very hypocritical for it to come from a woman that's my body, my choice, and literally codified women to have the ability to kill the baby here in New York, like in Massachusetts. There's 14 states. You can kill a baby up until it's born, because it's my body, my choice. But again, to your point, exactly. Oh, but I'm going to be submissive. I'm so submissive and I'm so respectful. Let me put my scarf on.
1: No, it's infuriating to watch and to listen to. And they just passed where, you know, you could actually euthanize yourself, you know, for anything in New York. I mean, it's
0: right.
1: Demonic.
0: It's
1: literally demonic. It's completely demonic. And like I said, nothing ever makes sense with what they do. They say one thing about one issue and they turn around on the next issue and they completely contradict themselves. And this is the state of the Democratic Party. And I honestly have no idea how anyone votes Democrat today. You know, like people like, oh, there's a difference between the Democrats and the socialists. I'm like, there's not. There's absolutely not. The Democratic Party is the party of the socialists. That's who controls it. You see how submissive she is to Zohran Mamdani and his radical base. You know, she doesn't call him out for anything. She's telling police departments across New York that they can't cooperate with federal law, while Mamdani's talking about that he wants to lock up Netanyahu for international law. Well, like, what kind of sense does that make? And she's the governor of the state. What does she say about it? Nothing. Absolutely nothing, because she wants his vote, and that's who's running their party right now, are the socialists.
0: Right, and she claims to be a Catholic. That's like what's astounding to me. And I'm disappointed in our Catholic Church. Like, where is our Pope to call these people out? That Maura Healey, the governor of Massachusetts, she says she's a Catholic. She went to go meet with Pope Francis. Kathy Hochul says she's a Catholic. I think you're Catholic, too. I'm Catholic. Where is excommunicate these people? You're talking about people can commit suicide for any reason that they want. You can kill a baby up until the ninth month, yet you're claiming to be Catholic and you believe in Jesus Christ. Come on.
1: Yeah, and the other thing is, like, you know, the hate crimes are on the rise in New York City, and we saw a report that hate crimes were up last month over 56% against Jewish New Yorkers. But that whole month of July, there were tons of religious statues at people's homes across Queens and Brooklyn that were destroyed. There were Catholic churches where there was destruction done. And yet when the NYPD puts out the report, there's nothing listed about hate crimes against Catholics. And our Catholic leaders said nothing about it. You know, Joanne Arriola brought it to light, New York City Councilwoman, saying, what the hell's going on here? Like, you know, we're reporting it, it's all over the news, and yet the NYPD numbers don't show that same thing. So, I mean, it really falls on the leadership of the Catholic Church and us as Catholics, too, to speak out about it and not be afraid to tell the truth, you know, and not to say, hey, this is wrong. You know, and I think, you know, that's why I appreciate people like you and that are out there and telling the truth.
0: Where can people listen to you, John?
1: Yeah, go over to @TheFinestUnfiltered on YouTube or just use my name, John D. McCarty.
0: All right. Thank you so much for joining us. Thank you.
1: Thank you, Lydia.
0: All right. Keep it right here. We got another hour. We're going to talk more about everything going on in the world in New York City, Chicago, sanctuary cities, you name it. Meantime, we are waiting to hear from a Utah judge ruling whether or not Tyler Robinson should face a trial in the deadly shooting of Charlie Kirk. We'll be right back.

0: When you're hiring somebody, there are three things that obviously stand out above others that, make it so time-consuming and miserable. 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
3: This is a Fox News alert. He will face trial. I'm Lee Silicera. The judge overseeing the murder trial of Tyler Robinson, the man accused of killing Charlie Kirk at Utah Valley University last September, has ruled he will be tried for his crimes.
4: Before the court is state's motion to bind Defendant Tyler James Robinson over in trial in district court in all 7 counts charged in the information.
3: Judge Tony Kraft, Robinson turned himself in a day after the shooting at Utah Valley University. He has not yet entered a plea. The jury in the Lindsey Clancy trial will resume deliberations tomorrow after not reaching a verdict for a fourth day. The Massachusetts mom has admitted to killing her 3 young children in 2023, but claims postpartum psychosis drove her actions, while prosecutors say she knew what she was doing. The U.S. military has completed a new round of strikes against Iran, these near the Strait of Hormuz.
5: President Trump says the strikes are in response to Iran attempting to drop mines in the Strait of Hormuz and launching 8 missiles at a U.S. base in Jordan. In a social media post, the president says if Iran retaliates for the very justified attack, they will be hit again at a much harder and higher level. He also warns the biggest attack of them all is waiting in the wings, and when it's over, there will be very little left of the Islamic Republic of Iran. The trading of strikes this week ended a weeks-long lull in military operations. The Trump administration has focused on new economic pressure against Iran.
3: Fox's Jared Halpert at the White House. After the U.S. attacks began, Iran launched ballistic missiles at Jordan, claiming to have targeted a U.S. base. Jordan's military says it shot down 10 of those missiles.